0: to Queen Mary Hospital, where she was diagnosed with influenza A, complicated by severe pneumonia. She had no travel history and had not been vaccinated.
1: Israelis have been attending the main ceremony marking 3 years since the Hamas attacks on Israel. More than 1,200 people died in the deadliest day in Israel's history. Over 250 hostages were taken to Gaza. One of them was Eli Sharabi, who lost his brother, his wife and two daughters.
2: Tonight, we embrace the memory of those who were murdered and those who fell, and we stand with those who were harmed and still carry the scars. We stand with the children who hid for hours inside wardrobes, with those who were forced to whisper in the darkness, holding their breath to save young lives.
1: U.S. President Donald Trump has again said he deserves the Nobel Peace Prize. The Norwegian Nobel Institute will announce the winner tomorrow in Oslo. In 2009, it awarded the prize to then U.S. President Obama for his efforts to strengthen international diplomacy. Trump was speaking in the Oval Office.
3: They have a reputation for maybe not giving it to people like me, but whether I get it or not, I have done far more, and I think it would be a great discredit to them. And I'm not saying that out of scorn. I'm saying that when you settle 8 wars and nobody's ever, I'll bet you if you look at the Nobel Prize, look, Obama got it and he didn't do anything. He still doesn't know what he got it for. He got it when he got elected right at the beginning and he had no idea why he got it.
1: In Tennessee, lawyers for Krista Pike say they're seeking to preserve evidence related to her botched execution last week. They say she faces a lengthy recovery after unexpectedly regaining consciousness, despite her legal team being told she was brain dead. Randy Spears, one of her attorneys.
4: We continue to ask Governor Lee to commute Krista's death sentence. After all we have seen and all that we still do not know, it is unimaginable that the state would try to execute her again.
1: The leader of Britain's opposition Conservatives, Kemi Badenoch, has pledged to abolish inheritance tax on family homes and let couples pass on an additional £1 million if she wins power. Her party now sits third in opinion polls after years of infighting. She was speaking on the final day of the Conservative Party conference in Birmingham.
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8: Good morning. You've tuned into Money Talk on Radio 3. It's 8.05 a.m. on this lovely Thursday morning. I'm Megha Chadha. Well, let's start off with the headlines then. Hong Kong's MPF sees gains of over $95 billion in the first 9 months of 2026. South Korean investors lost $1.7 billion in the May to August period due to leverage bets linked to Samsung and SK Hynix. India's central bank hikes rates for the first time in almost 4 years as inflation pressures linger. An IMF chief flags risks from AI build-out, escalating sovereign debt and oil prices. Well, in today's Money Talk, we'd be joined by Ben Emmons, CIO founder at FedWatch and managing director at Highline Wealth Partners, and Jason Louis, who's the head of APAC Equity Derivative Strategy at BNP Paribas for our business and markets discussion. In Your Money, Karen Wright would be asking Trevor Smith of the Orchard Partnership about the advantages team coaching can offer to a business. And we'll have the view from the United States with John Terrett, our U.S. markets correspondent. And if you've got any questions or comments for us, a few simple ways you can get in touch. You can email us on moneytalk@rthk.gov.hk or you could WhatsApp us on 6899-8518.

0: right, a quick look at the markets then. And overnight, we did see stocks crashing on Wall Street as yields spiked to multi-decade highs. We've got John Terrett in New York joining us from Wall Street.
1: Mega thanks very much indeed. After the closing bell on Wall Street on this Wednesday evening, Levi Strauss, the denims people based in California, they trade at the New York Stock Exchange, turned in profits that beat Wall Street estimates. They hiked their profits guidance thanks to tariff refunds, but their sales outlook was a bit less than optimistic, and for that reason the stock is down just over 2% in the grey market here. Let's run the numbers overall. It was a down day on Wall Street. The Dow was down 0.7%, 341 points, 51,179. NASDAQ down 0.1%, 61 points, 27,538. S&P 500 also down 0.1%, 17 points at 78.01. In Europe, a down day as well. London by 0.8%, 83 points at 10,458. The DAX in Germany down 1.3%, 344 points at 25,104. And the CAC in Paris down 1.2%, 95 points at 77.69. On Wall Street's Thursday, we will begin third quarter earnings season proper with PepsiCo, the drinks and snacks people based in New York State. We'll also get the weekly jobless numbers. That is on Wall Street's Thursday. John Terrett for Money Talk in New York.
0: All right, and over to the top stories that we're watching this Thursday morning. And let's start off with MPF, or the Mandatory Provident Fund. This is, of course, the city's retirement savings system. And that has made gains of about almost 100 billion Hong Kong dollars over the first 9 months of the year. But the fund has ended up losing about 25.1 billion in the month of September. Now, this was according to the data from MPF Ratings. The Mandatory Provident Fund has 382 investment funds under its schemes, which on an average delivered returns of about 6% in the first three quarters of 2026. Now, the city's compulsory retirement savings scheme covers 4.97 million members. And on an average, each member saw their pension savings gain about 20,161 Hong Kong dollars in the first 9 months of the year. Now, as of the end of September, the total assets that the MPF has are 1.68 trillion Hong Kong dollars, which is up quite smartly from the 130 billion that it had at September last year. And on an average, each member in the MPF has about 338,000 Hong Kong dollars in the MPF account as of the end of September. Remember, these are average numbers. Now, Hong Kong and mainland China equity funds are amongst the most popular investment choices amongst the MPF members, and they together account for more than one-third of total assets. Now, these funds lost about 3% in September, tracking the losses that we also saw on Hong Kong's benchmark Hang Seng Index. The Money Markets Fund, on the other hand, which invests in bank deposits, were the only ones to clock in gains in September, but they were rather modest gains. You saw the yuan bond funds also post an end the month very, very flat. Every other fund category, unfortunately, recorded a loss in September. Now, mixed asset funds, which invest in both equities and bonds, posted average gains of between 7.9% and 9.5% in the first 9 months of the year, with the funds with higher stock exposures performing better. Now, that's as per the MPF ratings data. And well, it isn't just Hong Kong markets that have had a choppy ride. Korea's benchmark KOSPI also peaked in June of this year, and it's been trading sharply lower since. Shares of Samsung and SK Hynix, they together account for more than half of KOSPI's market capitalization and trading value, and the shares of these two companies have been particularly hard hit as concerns grew over sustainability of the AI trade. And it's really the retail investors in Korea who've taken a hit of 1.7 billion US dollars, which is about 2.3 trillion won. Now, this data came from clients of 10 Korean brokerages, which incurred losses from single stock ETFs and notes that were tied to Samsung and SK Hynix between May 27th and August 14. Now, this data was shared by the office of an opposition party lawmaker. Now, unlike conventional investments leverage ETFs, which track broader indexes, were launched on May 27th, and they provide leverage exposure to individual stocks, which means that investors could gain or lose many more times of the underlying shares. Now, these products became quite popular as the AI trade started gaining ground. But the trouble began when the market sentiment turned sour. And since July now, the authorities in Korea have also taken measures to include a temporary ban on new listings of these leveraged single stock products, as well as requiring higher minimum cash deposit and training requirements for investments. On the other hand, Samsung Electronics this morning also reported its third quarter preliminary results, and it showed a profit of 107.4 trillion won. For the third quarter, which is for the first time ever, and it's a record level of profits that the company is expecting, and this really shows the booming demand for AI continues to fuel its chip business. And away from that, let's talk about India, where the country's central bank, Reserve Bank of India, raised its key policy rates yesterday by about 25 basis points to 5.5%. Now, this was the first hike in nearly 4 years, and the central bank has also signaled that more hikes could be on the table as inflation rises and the rupee weakens. RBI Governor Sanjay Malhotra said India's economic growth has been strong despite global challenges, adding that inflation and its outlook are not as benign as they were last year.
2: Given the current conditions, rate cuts are off the table in the near term. And policy action ahead can only be a rate hike or a pause, depending on the evolving conditions and the outlook.
0: And HSBC and Goldman Sachs expect RBI to raise interest rates in December as well. Neil Shah, Vice President of Research and co-founder of Counterpoint Research, talks about how that impacts Indian businesses.
3: What we are seeing is businesses are getting actually psychologically ready. There is definitely a catch-22 situation where we are entering a festive season, which is called Diwali, and a lot of the things are hanging on that people will spend a lot. And the timing is very unfortunate, but for small businesses, it is a conundrum because the timing is not that great and they have to pass on the cost of borrowing to the consumers if they want to remain profitable.
0: Meanwhile, Managing Director of IMF, Kristalina Georgieva, says governments must act urgently to address challenges from an unbalanced AI boom, a prolonged energy shock and record debt piles. She added that the rush to develop artificial intelligence is delivering a growth spurt that's only limited to a handful of countries. Meanwhile, the soaring bond yields have also left governments that have amassed too much debt under mounting budget pressure. And she said that the advanced economies are the worst offenders. Now, the total global debt has surpassed $365 trillion, according to Institute of International Finance. Now, the IMF chief also said that the AI building boom is inflationary and it's also adding to energy demand. And it also risks widening economic inequality. She added that the energy and food shocks are also inflationary. And her remarks have come ahead of the annual IMF World Bank meetings in Bangkok next week, which will see top finance ministers and central bank governors converge on the Thai capital. Meanwhile, CIO of Singapore's state-owned investment giant Temasek also said that an unwinding of the artificial intelligence trade poses the biggest risk to the markets. And he said that the unwinding could be triggered by several factors, which include safety concerns that could lead to tighter regulation or signs that customers are failing to generate sufficient returns from the spending on technology. All right, let's bring in Ben Emmons, CIO, founder at FedWatch and managing director at Highline Wealth Partners, and Jason Louie, head of APAC Equity Derivative Strategy at BNP Paribas, to talk about all these headlines. Ben and Jason, thank you so much for joining us.
4: Good morning.
5: Good morning.
0: Morning. I think I would like to start off with all the commentary that's coming in on the artificial intelligence front, really. the IMF chief's comments, you know, raising concerns about the trifecta of high oil prices, massive amounts of sovereign debt, and then she says the AI build-out that could lead to very imbalanced growth. Ben, there have been so many concerns raised over the past few months, and these continue to, you know, pick up pace. How are you positioning yourself, and what are you seeing lying ahead for AI?
4: Questions for me,
0: Ben? Yes, that's right, Ben.
4: Yeah. Sorry about that. No worries. Silence. It was for a moment. But your question before you guessed. Well, it is a significant risk, no question. The AI premium is so substantial now. We're talking about, if you just take a basket of really AI-driven stocks or related, they already have an excess return of more than 30-40% versus the market. And that is something to watch, because ultimately the AI boom is an investment boom, so it will pay off in the economy. There's now real tangible investment happening. Data centers are one of it. There's other infrastructure building. So there's clearly something happening that you can say there is at least economic results. But with that comes also the challenge of that the economy could overheat and interest rates could start to rise. And it's that process is sort of happening. So far, the AI trade, and I looked at this basket of AI winners and the 10-year yield, are very closely linked and moved both upwards. And that's the growth, you know, let's say the good growth scenario. But if that reverses, I think the AI, you know, trade will reverse quite sharply. So the position would be that you would have to continue to diversify to these other cyclical sectors or defensive sectors to build in that scenario without missing too much of the upside either, because the AI trade is not over yet, Meg. It will continue. There's just more risk at the near-term horizon of it at some point unwinding.
0: Right. You mentioned how one could diversify looking at some of the cyclical sectors. Is there something in specific, Ben, that stands out for you and that, you know, that could give investors and our listeners a good counterbalance and something to look into?
4: We have several things. I mean, one, I within the financial sector, there's some really solid entities there that are not as AI exposed or vulnerable to the AI trade, so to speak. In other words, they haven't lent out much into AI specific companies. But I think that would be one play. You know, people tend to flock to healthcare and staples and utilities. Well, utilities would actually suffer because if the AI trade unwinds, utilities would actually underperform. But I think that's not the way to think about it. You want to be more diversified, I think, globally, where there's other areas in emerging markets that are, let's say, less driven by AI at the moment. I think that's another way to think of it. Like, where are markets where the performance is reasonable, but it's not driven so much by the AI trade, but more by the domestic economy? Well, there are several Asian countries and Latin America countries that are in that position or are experiencing that. I think that would be the other way.
0: Mm-hmm. Now, yet another example of how the industry, this sector, is booming and, you know, taking so many other companies along with it. We had commentary coming in from Samsung. Their third quarter profits are 9-fold increase is what they're predicting. The detailed results would, of course, come out later in the month. In addition to that, you had more, you know, more reports coming through of how SpaceX is talking to bankers to raise $40 billion to buy chips from NVIDIA. Jason, this is in a, you know, we're clearly in a boom cycle here on AI, but there's been a lot of cautionary voices also starting to come up. Everyone from the Temasek CIO to Ray Dalio to Mike Novogratz, yeah, they're all talking about how we could also be at the cusp of an AI bubble here. Jason?
5: Sure. Thank you for the question. I think Ben also gave a good summary about the current sentiment as well. So maybe I can try to add a few things to that discussion. Number one, we should be aware that the sentiment on AI swings quite rapidly and increasingly so. You may recall that a few weeks ago, I think investors were originally concerned about a potential slowdown of AI development by the Frontier Lab, as documented by the famous article by the CEO of Anthropic. But recently, it seems that investors are now trying to understand, with the new executive order issued by President Trump, how the U.S. will find a balance between security and the AI development. So that sentiment seems to shift quite a bit. And I think Ben brought up a good point about the resilience of these AI-related stocks in the U.S. in light of rising yield. What we have observed is that while investors are not quite willing to exit those AI positions, they have been looking for hedges or as a relative value trade. So if you compare the ratio of, let's say, large-cap U.S. stocks, let's say S&P 500 or NASDAQ 100, and if you, relative to the small mid-cap, in this case Russell 2000, that ratio actually moved in tandem with the rising yield over the past few months. So that seems to suggest to us that investors are indeed paying attention to that rising yield, but instead of just exiting the AI trade right now, they are looking for companies who may suffer more from rising interest rate at the moment until they make a bigger decision whether or not they want to reshuffle the entire equity portfolio. And when we look at the implication for Asia, it's also slightly uneven. So you have markets like Taiwan, which trending together with the U.S. making all-time high. But you also have markets like South Korea, as you mentioned earlier. While some of these semiconductor companies are reporting record profit, I think investors still have some lingering concern about the sustainability of that growth because, indeed, like you mentioned, there was a nine-fold increase in profit. Those kind of profit growth are very, very remarkable, but may not be sustainable at the same pace. So whether or not can they continue to deliver those growth may have prevented investors from fully embracing the South Korea market, especially given the volatility that they have experienced a few months back. So I think those are the things that we are monitoring quite closely when it comes to how investors are looking at the current AI theme.
0: Right. And I'm glad you mentioned, you know, the risk factors that are coming in on the credit side as yields hit multi-decade highs. We saw that yesterday in U.S. market sessions as well. The 10-year and the 30-year both, you know, jumping quite significantly. And we've had this sort of coordinated move from central bankers across the world. The latest one was yesterday in India, of course, the Reserve Bank talking about how the inflationary pressures have led them to hike rates for the first time in nearly 4 years. And they're not ruling out more hikes either. And that's also been the case for the Bank of Japan. It's all very wait and watch at the moment, Jason, isn't it?
5: That is true. I think most of the central banks across the globe are watching the inflation expectation very closely. I think perhaps one of the potential difference this time, at least for Asia, is that many of the Asian central banks are actually ahead of the curve, so that they have already pre-adjusted. So, for example, if you look at South Korea, they have been quite early in terms of their normalization cycle. And even for Bank of Japan, I think after some initial debate, they seem also to be sending a signal that they are willing to conduct multiple rate hikes in order to control inflation expectations. So in that sense, perhaps, I think investors will feel a little bit more comfortable about the trajectory of the Asian central bank, whereas for the developed market, especially in U.S. and Europe, there still seems to be more uncertainty when it comes to the path.
0: Right. And while we've talked about the U.S. and Asia, and we do talk about both these areas and regions quite a bit, Europe is, you know, a sector and a part of the world that doesn't get talked about very much on our show, Ben. And I want to I was going through some of the notes that you'd shared, and there was commentary coming in from the European Central Bank overnight. Once again, you're talking about inflationary pressures and the risks coming in on the energy front potentially there. And in addition to that, just like the rest of the world, the French government bonds have also been in focus. Tell us why we should be having that on our radar and what's going on in Europe at the moment, Ben.
4: Right, well, you describe it, Mega, that Europe is quite vulnerable to this Strait of Hormuz situation, right? Because it's just over-reliant on energy from that area, like Japan. So it's strange in itself, countries that are vulnerable with their economies, and yet those countries like France have overspent and have built too much up, too much debt, you know, onward from the debt crisis that we had almost 10 to 15 years ago. And then in France, you have this very specific political situation of this upcoming election, and you know, you have the conservatives versus the opposition with different views on the fiscal outlook. And it's kind of like unwrapped nerves, call it that way, nerves. That people are just basically looking at France as in, he is now a bond market that's owned for the majority by foreign investors. There's a lot of debt outstanding, and there's a lot of long-duration debt outstanding. And then you have the European Central Bank that sits in the pine, like it cannot necessarily intervene so easily without first addressing inflation. And it has had this dilemma before where it tried to separate rate hikes from intervention in sovereign markets, and that just doesn't work. The market will always look at this saying, if yields go up, they go up because interest rates go up, and who does this? The ECB in this case, right, who raises rates. So I think this is a somewhat similar dynamic that was playing out in 2011-12, where France was not in that crisis situation. The other sign of this, by the way, is that French banks have really underperformed the last month or so. Most of those are down anywhere from 10 to 20% from their recent peak. So there's a bit of concern that French banks have about 10 to 12% exposure to the French debt, that becomes a spillover effect to other banks in the Eurozone, and to some extent in the U.S. as well. You know, there's some exposure by U.S. banks to France here, and I think this is all to be watched. Ultimately, the ECB has better tools than it had during the debt crisis previously, so it can step in quicker and have more effect. But it is lagging the reaction at the moment, very classic, until it gets, I think, you know, more pressing that they have to do something. So expect the ECB to ultimately intervene, but for the time being, this is sort of like this meandering, bubbling kind of a crisis situation that surrounds the French market.
0: And away from that, very quickly, Jason, I just wanted to get a quick word from you on the third quarter earnings season that kicks off in the U.S. Tonight with PepsiCo earnings. Estimates right now are expecting that we'd see a solid 30% growth on an average on the earnings front for the S&P 500 companies. A quick take on what you'd be looking out for on this end.
5: Sure. As you mentioned, I think the earnings expectation is quite robust for this quarter. But if we look at the price action from last quarter, despite a very robust earnings, I think some of the stocks did not behave in the same way that you would have expected on an earnings beat. And I think at the moment, the investors are a little bit divided, because while it is good to continue to see robust earnings, similar to some of the earlier comment about semiconductor stocks we discussed, there's also some concern about the sustainability of that spending, especially when you factor into the potential impact from the midterm election, where AI is one of the key topics when it comes to voters. So there's still some nervousness regarding the trajectory into 2027. But I think the expectation for this particular quarter seems to be that the earnings will likely continue to be quite robust.
0: All right, Jason and Ben, we leave it right there. Thanks so much for joining us this morning. It's 8:30 a.m. and time for the news.
6: A woman has been arrested on suspicion of child neglect after firefighters rescued a 13-year-old boy from a fire at a Kung Tong flat last night. Carlos Escueta reports.
7: The boy had climbed on top of an external air conditioning unit to escape the fire. He was taken to hospital for suspected smoke inhalation. The blaze at a flat in Toi To House on Toi Ping North Estate broke out at about 8 o'clock. Authorities believe he had been left alone there. His 42-year-old mother was subsequently arrested. Firefighters put out the blaze in about half an hour.
6: A man has died in a work accident at a Tung Chung construction site. The Labour Department said he fell from an external wall yesterday afternoon while dismantling a platform. The department is investigating. The Centre for Health Protection is urging people to get vaccinated after an 11-year-old girl contracted a severe case of flu. She is now in intensive care in serious condition, Nazvi Karim reports.
8: The Centre for Health Protection said the girl, who has an underlying illness, developed a cough and a fever at the end of last month. About 4 days later, she went to a clinic after being sick and with a shortness of breath. She was admitted to Queen Mary Hospital, where she was diagnosed with influenza A, complicated by severe pneumonia. She had no travel history and had not been vaccinated.
6: Police have arrested a 53-year-old man after online footage showed a car reversing along the pavement in Wan Chai. Officers detained the man yesterday on suspicion of dangerous driving. The incident allegedly took place last month on Fleming Road. Israelis have been attending the main ceremony marking 3 years since the Hamas attacks on Israel. More than 1,200 people died in the deadliest day in Israel's history. Over 250 hostages were taken to Gaza. One of them was Eli Sharabi, who lost his brother, his wife and two daughters.
9: Tonight, we embrace the memory of those who were murdered and those who fell, and we stand with those who were harmed and still carry the scars. We stand with the children who hid for hours inside wardrobes, with those who were forced to whisper in the darkness, holding their breath to save young lives.
6: U.S. President Donald Trump has again said he deserves the Nobel Peace Prize. The Norwegian Nobel Institute will announce the winner tomorrow in Oslo. In 2009, it awarded the prize to the then U.S. President Barack Obama for his efforts to strengthen international diplomacy. Trump was speaking in the Oval Office.
10: They have a reputation for maybe not giving it to people like me, but whether I get it or not, I have done far more, and I think it would be a great discredit to them. And I'm not saying that out of scorn. I'm saying that when you settle 8 wars... and nobody's ever, I'll bet you, if you look at the Nobel Prize, look, Obama got it, and he didn't do anything. He still doesn't know what he got it for. He got it when he got elected right at the beginning, and he had no idea why he got it.
6: In Tennessee, lawyers for Krista Pike say they're seeking to preserve evidence related to her botched execution last week. They say she faces a lengthy recovery after unexpectedly regaining consciousness, despite her legal team being told she was brain dead. Her attorney, Randy Spivey, called on Tennessee Governor Bill Lee to make sure she wouldn't face a second execution.
11: We continue to ask Governor Lee to commute Krista's death sentence. After all we have seen and all that we still do not know, it is unimaginable that the state would try to execute her again.
6: The leader of Britain's opposition Conservatives, Kemi Badenoch, has pledged to abolish inheritance tax on family homes and let couples pass on an additional £1 million if she wins power. Her party now sits third in opinion polls after years of infighting. She was speaking on the final day of the Conservative Party conference in Birmingham.
12: This is my guarantee. No stamp duty when you buy your home, no mansion tax when you live in your home, and no inheritance tax on your home when you pass it to your children or grandchildren.
6: The United Nations has condemned continued Houthi attacks against Saudi Arabia and warned of a worsening humanitarian crisis in Yemen. UN spokesman Stéphane Dujarric called recent attacks in Jazan and Najran and reported attacks on its airport.
13: We call again on all parties to exercise restraint, urge them to uphold their obligation under international humanitarian law, and to refrain direct attacks on civilian and civilian infrastructure.
6: The UK Maritime Trade Operation says a tanker sailing off Qatar has reported being struck by multiple projectiles. The British Naval Agency said there were an unspecified number of casualties. The news from RTHK.
14: An international station for an international city. 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
0: In a few minutes, Carolyn Wright will be asking Trevor Smith of the Orchard Partnership about the advantages team coaching can offer to a business. And then John Tarrant, our U.S. markets correspondent, will bring us a view from the U.S. But first, the headlines. Hong Kong's MPF sees gains of over 95 billion Hong Kong dollars in the first 9 months of 2026. South Korean investors lose $1.7 billion in the May to August period due to leverage bets linked to Samsung and SK Hynix. India's central bank hikes rates for the first time in almost 4 years as inflation pressures linger. An IMF chief flags risks from AI build-out, escalating sovereign debt, and oil prices.

0: to the markets then, and here's John Turrett in New York with an update on Wall Street.
1: Mega thanks very much indeed. After the closing bell on Wall Street on this Wednesday evening, Levi Strauss, the denims people based in California, they trade at the New York Stock Exchange, turned in profits that beat Wall Street estimates. They hiked their profits guidance thanks to tariff refunds, but their sales outlook was a bit less than optimistic, and for that reason the stock is down just over 2% in the grey market here. Let's run the numbers overall. It was a down day on Wall Street. The Dow was down 0.7%, 341 points, 51,179. Nasdaq down 0.1%, 61 points, 27,538. S&P 500 also down 0.1%, 17 points at 78.01. In Europe, a down day as well. London by 0.8%, 83 points at 10,458. The DAX in Germany down 1.3%, 344 points at 25,104. And the CAC in Paris down 1.2%, 95 points at 77.69. On Wall Street's Thursday, we will begin third quarter earnings season proper with PepsiCo, the drinks and snacks people based in New York State. We'll also get the weekly jobless numbers. That is on Wall Street's Thursday. John Turrett for Money Talk in New York.
0: All right, and take a look then at what's moving in the commodities markets this Thursday morning. Well, you've got oil prices climbing higher. Brent's right now firmly a percent higher at 101.23 a barrel. NYMEX crude is currently trading at levels of about 89.10. On the fixed income markets, we've already talked about how overnight in the U.S. markets, both the 10-year and the 30-year treasury yield hit multi-decade highs. You're looking at levels not seen since the early 2000s. And for now, we still have U.S. 10-year Treasury yield hovering just a shade under that 5.3% mark. Keep in mind that has been one of the key concerns for markets and investors alike. Meanwhile, on the metal side of things, we have some pressure build up this morning on gold and silver prices, both of which are off by about 0.5%, I'd say, or 0.25% right now. In the industrial metals, copper is holding up quite smartly. A look then at also on what's happening with the currency side of things. And well, it is a sea of red, at least when it comes to the crypto markets. You've got Bitcoin down $2,300 right now, trading just at levels of about $83,200 per coin. Keep in mind that the crypto markets, of course, trade 24 hours, 365 days a week. So we are seeing a fair amount of pressure coming through here. For now, Asian markets that have opened up are also in the red. ASX 200 is 0.25% off, as is the Nikkei, which is down by about 0.5% right now at 69,715. And the Hang Seng futures are also indicating a gap down opening for our markets. Hang Seng futures right now 150 points lower at 23,962. Well, it's time for Your Money then, and Karen Wright is here, and she's looking at ways of making teams work better together. Good morning, Karen.
2: Good morning. Team development is vital for the success of any business, and today we're going to take a little bit of a look at how team coaching can maybe help with that. I am joined by Trevor Smith of the Orchard Partnership. It's lovely to have you on the programme.
3: Good morning, Carolyn. You too. And a big hello to all the listeners out there.
2: So maybe you could tell us a little bit about the Orchard Partnership and what it is that you do.
3: Yes, we're a private and confidential coaching practice. We support leaders and teams, emerging talent, to help them get from A to B quicker than they would have done on their own. So we're accredited coaches. I'm a certified master coach by the International Coach Federation, which is one of the key governing bodies, and have a business career of about 40 years just to back that up as well.
2: So let's take a little bit of a look at this sort of idea of coaching a team. Maybe we can kick off with your thoughts on what the main types of teams are and what sorts of coaching they might need.
3: Yeah, sure. Well, I'll give you four examples of different types of teams. One of the first one would be what we would call an operational team. So take an aircraft crew as an example. When you turn up to your aircraft to get on a flight, the pilot and the cabin crew, etc., they've probably never met before. They're all very well trained. So that crew is a functional team, which has been well trained in what they do, and they all know the procedures and component parts. Another example might be a board or an executive team where that kind of operates a little bit like a football team, in the sense that there are different roles and you need all of those roles in order for that team to function. So, and that's highly relationship driven as well, and how they work together and communicate together and have relationships that they may have built over a long period of time. So that's a slightly different type of team. There's also what you might call a project team. So that could be people from, say, different levels in a department or a company that have been put together specifically to, say, implement AI, for example, in your company. And that another type of team might be, say, a sales team, whereby that team functions a little bit like a dragon boat, where everybody sits in the same boat. They all do the same thing. They could actually be in competition with each other, in the sense that they all have similar roles. They just have different customers, and they happen to sit in the same boat, which is the core of your company. But they do function very differently. It's not relationship driven. What all these teams have in common is that for them to work well, there are certain component parts, and it's very difficult to form a really good team. So coaches will come alongside the team leader and to help the team itself function at its best. That could be relationships, it could be clarification of roles, it could be understanding who are your stakeholders, etc.
2: All right, so let's take a little bit of a look at that sort of thing you alluded to there, the management and leadership of teams, and maybe how that compares in Hong Kong to other places. And is it significantly different? Is it very similar around the world?
3: Yes, well, there are, of course, similarities. And with a place like Hong Kong, where it's multicultural, there are component parts of different cultures that have all come together in the mix. That's one of the great strengths of Hong Kong, I think, is that Asian culture, which has tremendous strengths, for example, in the way leaders operate and managers operate, is very relationship-driven. If you're coming from an Asian heritage, if you're coming from, say, European heritage or North American heritage, your management and leadership style might be more task focused rather than relationship focused. So let me just give you an example. I've worked for a British wealth management company here. My style was very much very open, very collaborative, discussion based, and giving what you might call a coaching style. So passing the responsibility to others to take that responsibility for personal delivery. Whereas within one of my teams, we did have a local team who were from Hong Kong, and the way they were working was what you might call slightly more collegiate, slightly more family-based, where the leader, the sub-leader who was reporting to me, he ran that team rather like a family, whereby he would say, look, I will support you, I'll work with you, and I'll nurture you and help you, but don't challenge my authority in the same way. So he was slightly more directive in his style, and that was perfectly okay. It worked very well. That's an example of some of the typical differences. I would like to think of it as being the best of the best. You're picking the best of what is great about Hong Kong, and you're picking the best about what's international. You're trying to blend that together to work well. There is a Professor Geert Hofstede, who analysed over 70 cultures, and he has six dynamics of culture, and one of those could be, for example, the power distance. So in certain cultures, like let me take Malaysia, for example, I've just done a programme in Malaysia, the levels of layers within Malaysian culture are quite high, so you would typically have to go through various layers in order to get things done. If we take, say, North American culture, take the US as an example, it's a much more flat structure, and so you could possibly get straight to the top quite quickly. There are less layers to go through to get things done, and the way that people are managed and work is very different. One more example could be whether that culture is very sort of relationship-based. Take Japan as an example. People are very tight as a group. They've worked together, and you might have to get things done. You may have to get sign-off of many people and consult with many people. Whereas in, say, Australia, for example, you may be more making individual-based decisions, and so the way people are managed would be very different.
2: All right, so you mentioned there that there are all sorts of styles of teams, management styles. There's also a lot to do with culture in different places as well. So what happens when something isn't going quite right. Where does a coach come in, and how do you sort of look at the steps required to resolve any issues a team might be having?
3: Oh, that's a great question, because a coach can help hold up the mirror to reflect back to a team and say, hey, this team is far too cordial or not having any positive conflict, because conflict is a good thing. From that comes growth and learning and development. So if a coach is, and so just to explain as well, that a coach is a third party who is someone who is able to reflect back to others, in this case a team, what they're seeing from a different perspective, so a different lens, as I say, holding up the mirror. So what the coach would do is try to help guide people to work through conflict. And that could be based on culture, as we've already just mentioned. It could also be based on personality. It could be based on the fact that the team perhaps hasn't clarified its objectives very clearly or doesn't have a vision. So the coach would partner with that team to highlight and call out and support the team through change.
2: So maybe we could finish with some top tips from yourself for a business leader to help them with ideas towards helping motivate their teams.
3: Yes, well, the first thing is to understand what motivates the individuals. I have a list of 42 different motivators that I'm looking for when I work with people. We actually have a questionnaire that we use with our clients. And that's been developed over a number of years, and that list keeps growing. So it could be some people want to win, and there are competitive teams. There are some teams that want to serve. For example, if you're working in the non-profit sector, it could be that the objective of that team is very different. It could be that there is some strong passion or cause that the company is fighting for, some injustice or something. It could be that the stakeholders of that team, it could be a public listed company, and it could be looking to generate profit for shareholders, etc. So that's one thing, is understanding what motivates is different for people, and it's also different for teams. One of the great ways of motivating a team is to have a strong vision. So for example, I used to lead a team in the insurance sector, and our vision was we wanted to give our customers no reason to go anywhere else. And we used to use that as our mantra. We used it with our customers. We used it with our staff, etc. The other thing I'd say is that when you go fishing, you bait the hook with what the fish likes to eat, not what you like to eat. So it's really important to understand your stakeholders, understand your customers, and understand the people that you're serving in order that you can then tailor make what you're doing to make sure that your motives are strong. We as an organization have a very strong guideline as to the types of organizations that we will and won't work for, and that's very important that you clarify that as a team. And that can be quite motivating too for staff to have crystal clear objectives, structure, and so on. So it's complex, but actually the aim of a coach would be to support the team on that journey. And the biggest tip I could share perhaps with the teams is to keep an open mind and to always look deeper at what's underneath, because there's always a reason, there's always a motive for something.
2: Well, I feel we've only just scratched the surface, but it was fascinating to be able to speak to you. Thank you for joining me, Trevor Smith of the Orchard Partnership.
3: Thank you, Carolyn. It's been great to talk to you.
0: All right, shifting gears then, let's get you a latest on what's going on in the United States with our very own John Turrett. John, good morning, or rather good evening to you.
4: Yes, good evening from me and good morning to you, Megha.
0: All right, tell us what's brewing in the U.S. I feel like you'll have some more details for us on the Paramount Warner Brothers deal.
4: Well, I think we have to wrap this up this week, really, because this is seen by many as the end of the Hollywood studio system. Remember the big names like Paramount and Warner and Disney and Columbia and Universal? Well, they're all coming down to one or two places only. Remember, Skydance bought Paramount last year for $8 billion, and now it is buying Warner Discovery in a $110 billion deal. And the worry here is that this is a big consolidation deal. The new name of the company will be simply Skydance. And of course, they've been through a lot to get here, because they originally had to battle Netflix, who wanted to buy Warner Brothers. Then 12 attorneys general from around the country fought the takeover on antitrust grounds. There's also some concern in Hollywood that there's some kind of political tie-up here, because David Ellison and Larry Ellison, David who runs Skydance and Larry who runs Oracle, are very good friends with President Trump. Now, no one's saying anything underhand, but there's a sort of a sense that this was always going to come to completion in this way. The trouble is the company on massive amounts of debt and will take on more. It's also taking on funding from the Middle East. But the real worry among Hollywood folk is the consolidation of thousands of jobs. We're going to lose lots of jobs and lots of crafts because there is so much synergy in these two companies that you just aren't going to, you're going to only need about half the existing staff and possibly less. Now, under this deal, Skydance is going to have to produce 30, at least 30, more like 32 in some cases, domestic films that will go into theatres, not released on streaming, but to actually go into theatres around the country and around the world. And they must do that for the next 5 years. After that, well, they're on their own. But it's just a sign of how much things are changing in the entertainment industry. And only yesterday, the Emmys, which are the awards for television broadcasts, the Emmys did a deal with Amazon Prime for the next 6 years. So the Emmys, which honour television, are coming off television and going on to streaming. And I think that's the way the world is going in so many ways, towards streaming rather than broadcast. And we've seen in the last week ABC television here cutting hundreds and hundreds of jobs at its television networks, ESPN and ABC, one of the three major legacy channels that we have here. Mega.
0: I mean, the way we consume entertainment, news, everything is changing, isn't it, John? I guess you got to move.
4: Rapidly.
0: You got to move with the times.
4: So quickly.
0: And the other thing that's
4: And
0: the other things that's going on as well, of course, that we've been seeing in the data that we've had come out is how households in the United States and people are grappling with not just high and sticky inflation, but also with wage growth slowing down. And in an environment like that, one tends to turn to finding deals. And I believe secondhand shopping is seeing quite the bump up thanks to all these.
4: I think this speaks to the twin speed economy here that we have, where the stock market is doing really well, as I report every week on the program, but a lot of people are struggling from high inflation. They can't afford meat, they can't afford eggs, that sort of thing. But a new survey out today suggests that secondhand shopping is growing in popularity because, as you correctly identified, it helps to cut the family costs, the family budget. But also beyond that, I think, because there's a new trend towards secondhand buying these days, and it speaks to the twin speed economy that I just mentioned. Now, there are some websites that are helping with this, names like Poshmark and Vinted. And also here in America, we have things called consignment stores, where they do sell secondhand goods, but usually it's very high-end secondhand goods, to be honest with you. And there are two of them in my hometown in New Jersey, where I actually live. And I checked with my wife just now, and my daughters, Ellie and Imogen, have both bought and sold from these consignment stores and from these websites. Again, it's usually high-end stuff, so you're not really buying a raggedy old T-shirt. You're usually buying a high-end jacket or a high-end bag, maybe, or a nice blouse, something like that. But you're paying a lot less from how it would be if it were new, and in most cases, you guarantee that it's only been worn, shall we say, once. Anyway, this survey says that 76% of Americans who were asked have bought a secondhand item in the last year. 47% say they buy a secondhand item every single month. I think, personally, I don't want to get controversial with you, but I think this is often more of a female thing than a male thing. I don't think men particularly want to buy another man's suit or another man's pair of shoes, but I think it's different. I think girls see things differently, really, especially, and I should emphasize again, this is not tat. We're not talking about rubbish here. We're talking about stuff that's been properly cleaned and properly processed and is high end, and you get it at a massively reduced price. So the trend is ongoing here, and the survey, I should caution you, really, was commissioned by eBay, which is the knick-knack website, the bits and bobs website. They sell you collectibles, what Americans call tchotchkes, T-C-H-A-C-H-K-I-S, tchotchkes. There's a new word for you.
0: Well, as someone who loves finding deals, you know, your daughters are really just saving you money in the long run, John.
4: I just don't see doing it myself, but I accept that it's a trend. I accept that, of course.
0: No, you gotta take the deal where you find it, really. Well, there's also some more developments underway in New York City, especially for the Chrysler Building. Now, that one, I think all of us would have seen it in some show or in a movie.
4: Exactly.
0: Yeah.
4: Well, they call it the Queen of the Night. The building is known as the Queen of the Night, one of the most recognizable buildings in the world, and certainly here in Manhattan, located at 405 Lexington Avenue, opposite Grand Central Station on 42nd Street. It is recognizable because it shimmers in the night because of its terraced steel crown, its Art Deco design, which means 1930s, and it's known for these great ornaments all over the building, which reflect the automotive industry of the 1920s, hence the name the Chrysler Building, because Chrysler was one of the big three automakers in Detroit, now owned by the Dutch company Stellantis. Anyway, the Chrysler stands at 1,046 feet. It is slightly shorter than the Empire State Building at 1,454 feet. But you're quite right. A lot of people know it through TVs and movies. In particular, Annie, the famous movie about the young orphan in New York City who ends up with Daddy Warbucks and has a wonderful life. It's a stage show. It's coming back to Broadway next year. And, of course, it is a famous movie. And in it, Annie says when she and her

0: they will spend that money to restore it, modernize it. The lease that they bought today is 150 years old, so those that made the deal will not be around to see the end of it. But the famous Chrysler building is getting a bit of TLC, not tender loving care, but tender loving Chrysler.
1: Oh, John, always such a pleasure to talk to you. Thank you so much for joining us this morning.
0: Thank you. Thank you very much, Mega. See you soon. Bye-bye.
1: All right, and let's take a look at the markets where we are seeing a substantial amount of unwinding coming through the Japanese market. Specifically, we are now over 1%, though there seems to be a bit of clawback come in. 69,275, that's what the Nikkei is currently trading at. The ASX 200 is down about 0.4% at 8,694. The Korean markets as well, the Kospi has dropped about 40-odd points at 6,762 on the last tick. All in all, it does look like a pretty soft trade so far, and the US futures are also indicating that we would likely see a soft start late in the day to the US markets, but still quite a few hours to go for that before we see what happens. Meanwhile, oil markets are continuing to trend higher, and Hang Seng futures are still down 150 points, indicating a gap down open. But with that, it's a wrap on this edition of Money Talk. On tomorrow's show, I'd be back and I'd be joined by Andrew Ferris, CEO of Econis Advisory, and Florence Savage of Ascalon Capital for our business discussion. And in Your Money, Karen Wright will be asking Jonathan Gordon, Director at Global Research Residential, about what investors need to know about the UK property market. And we'll have Jun Bailey join us with a view from Australia. But with that, it's a wrap on today's show. Back Chat is up next.
2: RTHK, the news at 9 with Robert Camp. A woman has been arrested on suspicion of child neglect after firefighters rescued a 13-year-old boy from a fire at a Kuntong flat last night. Carlos Escueta reports.
3: The boy had climbed on top of an external air conditioning unit to escape the fire. He was taken to hospital for suspected smoke inhalation. The blaze at a flat in Toi To House on Toi Ping North Estate broke out at about 8 o'clock. Authorities believe he had been left alone there. His 42-year-old mother was subsequently arrested. Firefighters put out the blaze in about half an hour.
2: A man has died in a work accident at a Tung Chung construction site. The Labour Department said he fell from an external wall yesterday afternoon while dismantling a platform. The department is investigating. The Centre for Health Protection is urging people to get vaccinated after an 11-year-old girl contracted a severe case of flu. She's now in intensive care in serious condition, as Vic Kareem reports.
4: The Centre for Health Protection said the girl, who has an underlying illness, developed a cough and a fever at the end of last month. About 4 days later, she went to a clinic after being sick and with a shortness of breath. She was admitted to Queen Mary Hospital, where she was diagnosed with influenza A, complicated by severe pneumonia. She had no travel history and had not been vaccinated.
2: Police have arrested a 53-year-old man after online footage showed a car reversing along the pavement in Wan Chai. Officers detained the man yesterday on suspicion of dangerous driving. The incident allegedly took place last month on Fleming Road. Israelis have been attending the main ceremony marking 3 years since the Hamas attacks on Israel. More than 1,200 people died in the deadliest day in Israel's history. Over 250 hostages were taken to Gaza. One of them was Eli Sharavi, who lost his brother, his wife and two daughters.
5: Tonight, we embrace the memory of those who were murdered and those who fell, and we stand with those who were harmed and still carry the scars. We stand with the children who hid for hours inside wardrobes, with those who were forced to whisper in the darkness, holding their breath to save young lives.
2: UK Maritime Trade Operations says a tanker sailing off Qatar has reported being struck by multiple projectiles. The British Naval Agency said there were unspecified number of casualties. It did not specify the origin of the ship. It reported attack was around 500 kilometres from the Strait of Hormuz. U.S. President Donald Trump has again said he deserves the Nobel Peace Prize. The Norwegian Nobel Institute will announce the winner tomorrow in Oslo. In 2009, it awarded the prize to the then U.S. President Barack Obama for his efforts to

0: strengthen international diplomacy. Trump was speaking in the Oval Office.
1: They have a reputation for maybe not giving it to people like me, but whether I get it or not, I have done far more, and I think it would be a great discredit to them. And I'm not saying that out of scorn. I'm saying that when you settle 8 wars and nobody's ever, I'll bet you if you look at the Nobel Prize, look, Obama got it and he didn't do anything. He still doesn't know what he got it for. He got it when he got elected right at the beginning, and he had no idea why he got it.
0: In Tennessee, lawyers for Krista Pike say they're seeking to preserve evidence related to her botched execution last week. They say she faces a lengthy recovery after unexpectedly regaining consciousness, despite her legal team being told she was brain dead. Her attorney, Randy Spivey, called on Tennessee Governor Bill Lee to make sure she wouldn't face a second execution.
2: We continue to ask Governor Lee to commute Krista's death sentence. After all we have seen and all that we still do not know, it is unimaginable that the state would try to execute her again.
0: The leader of Britain's opposition Conservatives, Kemi Badenoch, has pledged to abolish inheritance tax on family homes and let couples pass on an additional £1 million if she wins power. The party now sits third in opinion polls after years of infighting. She was speaking on the final day of the Conservative Party conference in Birmingham.
3: This is my guarantee. 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
0: Now, the weather mainly fine, cloudy, periods at first dry during the day with a maximum temperature of around 30 degrees. Moderate to fresh east to northeasterly winds, occasionally strong offshore and on high ground at first. Temperature at the observatory is currently 26 degrees and the relative humidity is 63%. The news from RTHK.
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5: Hello, good morning. 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I'm Philip Wong.
6: And I'm John Bruce.
5: On Thursday's Backchat, tourism and catering sectors representatives join the show as we look back at the National Day Golden Week. Hong Kong welcomed more than 1.3 million mainland tourists, surpassing government projections.
6: After the break, the Acting Consul General of France to Hong Kong and Macau will tell us about an exhibition that explores the science behind cooking.
5: And to wrap up the show, we learn how the world's first 3D printed reef tile technology helped support coral restoration.
6: As always, we'd love to hear your thoughts. You can call us at 2338 8266, WhatsApp 6899 8518, email backchat at rthk.hk, or comment on our Facebook page, Backchat on RTHK Radio 3.
5: Yes, good morning, and it is another nice day. 4 straight days of nice weather and nice temperature in a row. And John, buongiorno, welcome back.
6: It was good. Italy was great. Mm-hmm. Weather was great. Food was awesome. Wine was awesome. They could learn a lot, the EU, from Hong Kong passport control.
5: Mm-hmm.
6: It's a big issue. The same happened in Madrid. An hour and a half waiting to go in, maybe an hour waiting to go out just because of their new controls.
5: Yeah, well, that is a long queue, but, you know, all that doesn't matter. I mean, you came back without any souvenirs, so...
6: I'm saving them for your Christmas, Philip.
5: Anyway, let's continue. Hong Kong recorded strong visitor arrivals during the National Day Golden Week holiday, with mainland arrivals over the first 2 days exceeding the equivalent pre-pandemic figures. We look at how the tourism sector performed across the week, whether visitors stayed longer, and which destinations attracted the most interest, with Fanny Yeung, who's the Executive Director of the Travel Industry Council of Hong Kong. Welcome, Fanny. Thank you for your time. Hello, Fanny?
7: Yes, morning. Yes,
5: hi.
7: Can you hear me?
5: Yes.
7: Hello?
5: Yes, thank you for joining us. How are you?
7: Morning, Philip John. Good.
5: Yeah, so Fanny, tell us all about, you know, the National Day Golden Week. Can you sum up Hong Kong's tourism performance?
7: Okay, sure. Well, with the blessing of the weather, so I think the Hong Kong tourism performance during this year National Day Golden Week has been very encouraging. The visitors' growth is stronger than our expectation. So according to the latest immigration department figures that I just got, so the past 7 days from 1st and to the 7th of October, so we received over 1.6 million visitors arrivals during the past 7 days. Mm-hmm. And approximately, there are over 1.4 million mainland visitors. So the daily mainland visitors arrival is average about 202K, which is on this number is over 15% on year increase. So wow. Our original expectation is around 5, but right now we have 15. So I think we are very positive. And one thing we found that the more visitors is come from distinct cities. So there's an increase of around 10% mainly last year it was around 70% on Greater Bay Area in Guangdong province. And then this year, I think we have a better share on the distinct city, around 40% of the mainland visitors coming from this city. So it means that they are longer stay in Hong Kong. And of course, the appreciations of the renminbi also make some spending in Hong Kong more attractive and cost effective for tourists.
6: Right. Finally, talking on spending, one factor that was noted is a lot of visitors are coming on their own. They're not joining cheap tours. Could you comment more on what that means for Hong Kong? Are they spending more on the back of that?
7: Well, I think, first of all, we can see that the rise of the independent travel is increasing, and when we see it in a positive way, because it reflects the changing of the visitors' preference towards the deeper and more personalized experiences. So I think this is just also helping because of the shift of this in encourage higher quality tourism and all this kind of trend. So also it makes the group, the low-cost, low-price tours less attractive. So, of course, we will see that Hong Kong still needs to have a different kind of offerings to fit different group of segments. So still, family visitors or first-time visitors, they still prefer to have group tour. But definitely, the independent travel is getting, the majority. And we can see, based on this National Day Golden Week, we only have around 3% visitors coming into the field.
5: And Fanny, I'm kind of curious to know, you know, we were just talking about, you know, travelers coming in independently rather than joining tour groups, things like that. What were they mainly buying when they were here in Hong Kong?
7: Well, I think right now the visitors, they are going more on the experiences things. So rather than focusing on the luxury goods, many visitors, they are spending more on food, beverages, entertainment, the cultural experience, local experience, all this kind of thing. So, but having said that, we still heard the positive feedback from the retail and dining sector. But of course, this is not a very traditional kind of shopping thing. So what we see, the overall consumption during the Golden Week is still very encouraging. So I think seeking experience rather than simply shopping, this shift is also helping a wider range of businesses benefits from tourism growth and supporting the development of a more diversified and sustainable tourism economy.
6: Right. Fanny, hotel numbers were predicted, I think, in the tourist areas as reaching 90%. I mean, did they reach that? And secondly, how long were people staying?
5: Are you referring to the hotels, is that correct?
6: Yes,
7: hotel. Okay, based on the industry feedback, the hotel performance generally live up to this expectation, over 90% occupancy level. And in some of the hotels, they even reaching full occupancy during some of the peak days, let's say the 1st of October, like that. So, of course, the rate is there's a moderate growth in rate. And regarding the visitors' stay, length of stay, as I just shared that we noticed that there are more visitors coming from distinct cities. So the kind of stay will definitely naturally become longer. So, in average, I think it is around 1.5 to 2 night stay in Hong Kong, because right now they also want to experience the Greater Bay multi itineraries kind of traveling. So they will also go into Tao or also to Zhuhai or Sunshine for a night stay too.
5: Finally, just looking ahead, as you know, the new Huangguang port will be opening pretty soon, I believe.
7: Yes.
5: Do you think it's going to further boost the tourist figures?
7: I think we're optimistic, but what we think that it will, of course, that would definitely further enhance our tourism performance, but we will expect a medium to long-term growth driver rather than a short-term surge in numbers. Because it is improved connectivity, of course, it's getting more convenient for for traveling between Hong Kong and mainland. But having said that, I think more importantly, it is also strengthen Hong Kong role within the Greater Bay Area as a multi-destination tourism landscape. So I think it helps to facilitate this multi-destination travel pattern and encourage visitors to include Hong Kong as part of the wider itinerary. Mm. So I think this is definitely helpful, but it would be a medium to long-term thing.
6: So, Fanny, I find it very, very interesting that this emphasis on the multi-destination and the Greater Bay, it's seeing such a benefit for Hong Kong. Is there things that the Hong Kong Tourism Board could be doing to promote this? I mean, I'm asking you, in the back of that, do we think we'll meet our full-year prediction numbers for visitors?
7: Yes, Hong Kong Tourism Board, they are all the while promoting this multi-destination since, starting from a few years ago. And right now I can say that I'm more confident than I was in the beginning of the year that, we can achieve the full year's visited target. Mm. We see that this, strong Golden Week performance also gives us a very confidence of, hitting this target, by the year end of the 53 millions of, full-year arrival.
5: Mm. Now, Fanny, I know you have to go very soon, but one final question. So whenever I talk about tourism on this program, something that I always comment is that, okay, it's great, we have more mainland visitors coming in year on year, or it's improving each time, but it's still not as good as pre-pandemic figures. But the first 2 days of the National Day Golden Week holiday, we've surpassed the 2018 levels. What have we done? Yeah. What have we done to make it so that we attracted so many people coming in?
7: Well, I think, first of all, I think the weather helped a lot, because last year the weather in Golden Week was quite bad.
5: Yeah.
7: And secondly, and this year, because I think one of the attraction points is also in the Victoria Park. Mm. You know, the Mid-Autumn Festival, the light show.
5: Yeah.
7: And they extended to cover the whole National Week holiday. So I think that is also a very, the Fire Dragon is also UNESCO, event. So I think all this adding together helping to boost up our tourist number.
5: Right, and that's good to know. It's good to know that, you know, our tourism is booming. Thank you so much, Fanny, for joining us today. That's Fanny Ye, Executive Director of the Travel Industry Council of Hong Kong. Seems like, Hong Kong had a good time during the National Day Golden Week holiday.
6: I think so. I mean, to tell the truth, this program, we've been doing it over the year, the mega events and everything else, you get the feel that we're really coming back.
5: Yeah, really coming back. And it's good to know that I've always commented, it's not a criticism, but I've always commented that, you know, it's good that we're seeing year-on-year improvements, right?
6: Yeah,
5: but
6: yeah.
5: We're not reaching those pre-pandemic figures, which was quite important for us. But
6: we have.
5: Seems like we have, which is good. Okay, now continue on with the topic of the National Day Golden Week holiday. Hong Kong restaurants also reported higher takings at the start of Golden Week. We look at whether the improvement continues through the holiday and which F&B business benefits most with Carol Kim, who's the Vice Chairman of the Institute of Dining Professionals. And Carol is in the studio with us today. Hello, Carol.
8: Good, yeah.
5: Hi.
8: Good morning.
5: Hi, how are you? Thank you for joining us.
8: Yes, thank you.
5: So, Carol, I guess, can you just tell us about the performances of F&B during the Golden Week?
8: I think during the Golden Week, I think most restaurants or F&B outlets are doing very great, especially in the tourist area, and tourists from China, they came over to visit the local places, for example, the Tsim Sha Tsui, Causeway Bay, and sometimes in Western District, Central, you pack with a lot of tourists from China, they visit some local places. And when they visit the local places, all the restaurants benefit from those visits.
5: Right.
8: Yeah.
5: Right. I mean, I was just thinking, what Fanny was saying, right? Especially at the start of the Golden Week, we had the fireworks, we had, the Mid-Lantern display. Does that all, contribute to people coming in and also helping out with F&B?
8: Yes, actually all the events, the mega events or the fireworks, most tourists, they are interested in those kind of events.
5: Yeah.
8: For example, they were going to stay a longer time at the Victoria Harbour waiting for the fireworks. Mm. They buy a lot of things before they head to the to see the firework, and they were going to benefit to the restaurant's business. And also And for example, when they make events in the Kai Tak, they were going to spend a lot of time in the shopping malls around around the area. And I see a lot of visitors. They spend the monies besides like retail, besides F&B, they also spend monies in retail. Mm. Yeah, they were going to benefit to our industries.
6: That actually, Carol, is really good to hear because, I mean, we've had discussions here about maybe ticket stub tourism, where if you're going to a big mega event, you get discounts in areas round about and restaurants and such like. Are you seeing that happening?
8: Yes, we see that happening. Actually, I think the most important thing is nowadays the tourists, they were going to look into a lot of guides, like the Xiaohongshu and Douyin. They would look at the guides and they would come over to Hong Kong and they would follow the guides to see where is the good places to visit, rather than go to the traditional shopping mall. They do the shoppings, and they were going to look at the guides. And actually, when I go to other places, I would follow the same thing. You will start exploring some local places, and which will more diversify instead of going one single places in Hong Kong.
5: Mm. Yeah. Actually, on that note, you mentioned about mainland visitors using Xiaohongshu. Yeah. Right, things like that. Have restaurants been taking advantage of that during the Golden Week, like providing discounts through Xiaohongshu or or promoting the awareness on their F&B business?
8: Yes, a lot of the business, the F&B business, they are collaborating with the social medias, such as Xiaohongshu, Douyin, or like the local one, the Open Rises. They will going to have a lot of corporations, and they were going to make a lot of offers. Mm. And sometimes they were going to hire a lot of the bloggers. Mm. They were going to have some very short reels. They post it online, and people were going to look at that reels, and they were going to see whether this is a good place to go to, and they were going to draw a lot of business.
5: Yeah.
8: And a lot of our members, they use this type of social medias, and they said they have a boost in business by 20% during the National Week, simply just by posting things on the Xiaohongshu. Yeah.
6: Mm. We do live in a changing world with social media, restaurant reviews. I mean, I'm just back from traveling, and I must admit, you looked on social media, this sounds like a good place, this one's maybe overrated, it's such like. But in terms of visitors during the Golden Week, did they spend more in F&B than usual? Same level? What do you think?
8: I think I would say they would spend more each restaurant, but the average spending, I would say, remain the same, because nowadays, the Hong Kong people will go to China, they spend their money in China, they say, it's money for value. Now, on the other hand, they will come here because they have the same thing already in China. They will come here to spend, not as much money as before, go to high-end restaurants. They will go to some local shops.
6: Something that's uniquely Hong Kong.
8: Yeah, uniquely Hong Kong. They would visit some small places, local places, explore some local eats, and those are what they are looking for. So the average spending, I would say, they are not extremely high, but I would say they would spend more often, more frequent.
5: Mm. And what about in terms of preparation? Right, because we saw a lot of tourists from the mainland coming in the last 7 days, in particular the first couple of days.
8: Yes.
5: Right? Were the restaurants prepared in terms of having enough staff? Because I would also assume, some of the staff might take advantage and take holiday as well.
8: Yes. This is a very good question, Sam. Because usually when we have the manpower, we are not just strictly talking about the Golden Week.
5: Right.
8: And we are talking about business 365 days a year, and we in our business we are always sort of skilled staff.
5: Right.
8: Okay, that's the problem.
5: Right.
8: Okay, even though we hire part times or some freelancers to come over here during the National Week, it won't help a lot, but better than none. I would say it's better than none. But in the long run, I think it's more important to have we would like to have more skilled labor to help our industries.
5: Right.
8: Yeah.
6: I mean, on this thing, coming back, it's a very well-known phenomenon now that people are going up to Shenzhen, spending the weekend and everything. What can your industry do to counter this? To keep, not you, obviously it's good folk travelling, but to get more people coming in the other direction?
8: I think nowadays, now our industry, they have a lot of different ideas to attract, like, not only tourists, but also local customers. For example, they were going to collaborate with some IP figures, like a lot of crossover. When you go to the shopping malls, you see, oh, there's one brand crossover with some brands. And that's not only attracts tourists, but they also attracts local people because they want to see some new things. Okay, that's the thing that our catering industry should aim for. And also they were going to invite some overseas chef to do some like four hands or six hands cuisine to offer to local peoples. Those are new experience because they can spend one price and they can enjoy a chef from different parts of the world. And I think that's one of the directions that our catering industries are doing now.
5: Yeah. Well, now that the National Day Golden Week, I think it has just ended, right? Do you expect the momentum to, you know, die down a little bit? What's going to happen between now and end of the month?
8: Usually, like, it would die down after the National Week because now there will be less tourists to come over here, and the local peoples and, you know, the students, they have examinations, and the parents are very concerned about their the sons or the daughters, the house, the school doing.
5: Yeah.
8: Yes, and they were going to stay at home during the night. Mm. So I think another search will be in December.
5: Right.
8: December, like there will be a lot of a festival and
5: talking about during the Christmas period.
8: During Christmas period and the New Year's period, then there will be another search. Yeah.
5: Right. On that note, then, you know, how do we make sure we maintain this momentum coming into Christmas and New Year's?
8: I think this is a question that need the corporations of different. Different areas. I think catering is only one sector in hospitality.
5: Yeah.
8: And that the catering industry should work with the retail, work with the hotels, and also work with like the mega events. Because it's a big synergy there.
5: Right.
8: And people will go to mega events, and they were going to go to restaurants.
5: Yeah.
8: Then when they have extra times, they will go to spend money in the retail, and they're going to spend one more night in Hong Kong. I think that's the most important part. I think the governments and the industries of different from different sectors shall work together.
5: Right.
6: I think, Caleb, the one thing you talked about is this synergy and such. Like, do you feel that maybe the tourism board, maybe the government, is there things they can do to increase the momentum from mega events, from Golden Week, and also from your own point of view, are you looking now to engage social media people to promote your restaurants and such like?
8: I think now, sometimes that the our industry, the people think it's more effective to find the social media to work together. I think the problem with the governments now is there's a lot of gaps between those industries. They are doing their own things. For example, they only doing their own promotion. They don't have any crossover things. Like, for example, the catering industries with the mega events industry. There may be some, but it's more localized. Like, for example, you go to the Kaita Stadium. There may be some collaboration between the tenants of the shopping malls with the stadium, but not like overall. I would say from a point of view that from Tsim Sha Tsui or different areas in Kowloon City, there'll be no synergy there.
5: Right.
6: We did talk to a local councillor in Kowloon City, and actually they are really trying to build in that synergy. But yeah, I totally appreciate what you're saying.
5: Yeah. No. Also, just another issue that we're talking about is about, you know, the shortage in labor.
8: Yes.
5: Right. What are the things that you think, you know, the government can look at, or you know, the F&B businesses can look at to help with that issue? I mean, obviously, for some fast food restaurants, I've noticed a lot of them using kind of like those robot trolleys.
8: Yes.
5: You know, is that something to look at in the future?
8: I think we'll be talking about the robots or the AI things. There will be some help in the industry, but still, I would say the catering industry still requires manpower to do it, and especially the cooking side.
5: Yeah.
8: And one good thing about Hong Kong is there will be we still maintain the thing that we do it on site, okay, rather than what we call the pre-made food in like from China, and but to do the on-site food, we need skilled labor.
9: Mm.
8: And what we lack of is now the skilled laborers in Hong Kong to maintain these the food standards. And that's what the difficulties that we are facing right now.
6: Mm. Just on that note, I mean, on the positive side in pushing an industry, I picked up a copy of the Standard that we in today, and there's the wine and food fair at the end of the month for 5 days down in Central. Did these kind of events help your industry?
8: I would say so. I would say so, yeah. And but still, I hope that there will be more collaborations, because when we talk about the catering industry, just to do it ourselves is extremely difficult.
6: But this kind of event, obviously, if perhaps your restaurant had a food stall there, when we have got obviously folk sampling everything, that might be some sort of cooperation you could work with. No.
5: That's what I'm saying. Well, you know, aside from tourism, right, we were just talking about, you know, F&B for tourists. I think for F&B businesses, they also obviously need to focus on, you know, local as well, right?
8: Yes.
5: Is that something that, you know, the F&B is kind of still struggling to get local people, you know, engage more in F&B?
8: You mean I think the pricing is one major factor.
5: Right.
8: Because nowadays we're not competing like locally.
5: Right.
8: We're competing with the restaurants in Shenzhen.
5: Yeah, GBA.
8: And, like GBA or even GBA. And I think they will going to, and especially nowadays the economy is not very good and the spenders are very price cautious, and if you just keep on raising the price, and I think we're going to encourage more people to go to GBA.
5: Right.
8: Now, what I can see is that some restaurants they are trying to offer more discounts, lower the price in the price menu, and they were going to draw some customers like local.
5: Yeah.
8: And I think the most important part besides the Golden Week, I think. We are talking about long-term strategy.
5: We
8: are not talking about a week of strategy.
5: Right.
8: So I think now the catering industries are doing more like this.
5: Mm.
8: And you can see that there are like more restaurants open, but they are not the high-priced one.
5: Right.
8: They are always talking about the FA check of around 100 below. Mm. And there are more restaurants opening up.
5: Yeah.
8: And they still had a lot of lineups at night or during lunchtime. Yeah.
5: Yeah. Well, that's good to know. But I think at the end of the day, like you said, it requires a collaboration, not just within the F&B industry, but also with other industries as well, like the mega event economy as well. That's going to be important, right?
8: Yes,
5: with like
8: correct,
5: events in Kai Tak, Asia World Expo, or even in like the things like the Hong Kong Palace Museum, things like that.
8: That's correct.
5: Well, thank you so much for joining us today.
8: Thank you.
5: Pleasure to have you here with us.
6: Thank you.
5: That's Carol Kam, the Vice Chairman of the Institute of Dining Professionals. Thank you so much.
8: Thank you.
5: Thank you.
8: Okay.
5: Thank you.
6: Thank you.
5: Yep. And now time for the weather. It's mainly fine. Cloudy periods at first. Dry during the day with a maximum temperature of around 30 degrees. Moderate to fresh east to northeasterly winds. Occasionally strong offshore and on high ground at first. Current temperature is 26 degrees. Relative humidity is 64%. 9:31. Time for the news.
0: A woman has been arrested on suspicion of child neglect after firefighters rescued a 13-year-old boy from a fire at a Kun Tong flat last night. Centre for Health Protection is urging people to get vaccinated after an 11-year-old girl contracted a severe case of flu, and Israelis have been attending the main ceremony marking 3 years since the Hamas attacks on Israel. The new Smart HK.
10: Hong Kong's first five-year plan and the 2026 policy address have been announced.
11: The five-year plan is a blueprint for development, proactively aligning with the national 15th five-year plan. The policy address is an annual implementation roadmap outlining key measures for each year.
10: Hong Kong will boost its international advantages, expedite development of the northern metropolis, and improve people's livelihood.
11: A strategic vision for a bright new era, driving reform and boosting development, unleashing opportunities, and enhancing livelihood.
10: Full intake has been achieved for 7 light public housing projects. 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With comprehensive ancillary facilities and services, residents' quality of life has improved substantially. The Phase 4 application includes 4 projects in Kai Tak, Ma On Shan, and Tuen Mun, with intake starting in the third quarter this year. Applications are now open. eligible households will receive a removal allowance of up to $13,000. If you have urgent housing needs, apply now.
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5: It's coming up to 9:33, and welcome back to Backchat with me, Philip Wong, and we also have
6: John Bruce, who's just interested in all the food talk.
5: Yeah. Now, as part of the French Science Festival, the Consulate General of France in Hong Kong and Macau has partnered with the Hong Kong Science Museum to present the Food Revolutions exhibition. The exhibition explores the science behind cooking and demonstrates how innovation can adapt culinary practices to modern needs. It also touches on issues like sustainability, food security, and accessibility. To learn more about the exhibition, Raphael Blais spoke with Benjamin Hubin, Acting Consul General of France to Hong Kong and Macau.
12: In Hong Kong, I think we have a privilege to have many Hong Kong partners, many French partners as well. The French community is fairly large. So indeed, we have a multiplicity of activities throughout the year. And as you rightly pointed out, this month we've just started an annual event, which is the Fête de la Science, the Science Festival. And this year is a bit special because we have selected the theme of gastronomy and science and the links between the two. But before we dive into that, the Fête de la Science as a whole is meant to be an opportunity to engage with a broader audience, with the public, to get science outside of labs and to really engage with the public, to have this more democratic approach to science. So we've, over the years, partnered with the Hong Kong Science Museum to produce exhibitions together and to really reach a large audience. Last year, we had 60,000 visitors throughout the month.
13: And this year specifically, you are partnering with the Science Museum for the Food Revolutions exhibition, which is taking place at the museum. What is that exhibition all about?
12: So this exhibition is really the attempt to bring gastronomy and science, to lift the veil on the science that is behind cooking, that is behind ingredients, that is behind also the way we enjoy food. So there's a little bit of biology, there's a little bit of history as well, because cooking has evolved over years to become what it is today. And that is very much both part of French heritage, tradition, but also part of the innovation and creativity, which kind of fuels today the pleasure and the rediscovery of gastronomy.
13: So we are talking about an intersection of gastronomy as well as food tech, am I right?
12: Absolutely. So food tech has a long history. I think through food tech, you could almost date back to the origins of humanity. When you look at, you know, prehistory, it's actually quite mind-blowing to imagine what was just the invention of fire, for instance, in terms of cooking. You know, we are often relate to the invention of fire for heating, for chasing away wild animals. Actually, I guess that if we put ourselves in the shoes of these first men and women, actually the implication it has for cooking is also super significant. And throughout our history, you can also trace food tech, as we say it today, but to the evolution of mankind even. So you can almost have that very fundamental dimension. But over the years, since the 18th century, 19th century, of course, the technology has evolved quicker, and it brings us today to the most modern evolutions of molecular gastronomy and so on and so forth.
13: You know, when I think about French food tech, I'm always thinking about the French rations, because the French army rations are actually known to be some of the best in the world.
12: Of course.
13: Actually, so much that they are even being traded online. So that's also kind of a form of food tech. So it looks like France has been pioneering in this for actually many years.
12: Well, you know, gastronomy is a big part of French culture. And so, for instance, in this exhibition, we have partnered with Professor Hervé Tisse, which is one of the founding members of molecular gastronomy. And last weekend, we had an inaugural conference together with very famous Hong Kong chef Alvin Leung. So both of them were discussing molecular gastronomy, the science that is behind gastronomy. So that's one example. I think your example about food rations and army rations brings me to another example, which is, for instance, the cooperation that has taken place between a very famous woman chef, Anne-Sophie Pic, who is a chef with the most stars currently, as one of the few female chefs that is very prominent on the gastronomy scene. And she has partnered with Sophie Adenau, a French astronaut, for the rations which she brought and the meals that she brought to her space journey to the ISS recently. So in a way, we're not very far from army rations, because astronauts also need morale boosts. And this has been one element also of sharing, promoting French gastronomy together with fellow astronauts in the ISS.
13: Do you think that there's some kind of contradictions between molecular gastronomy and the so-called terroir? I mean, some people may argue that, you know, molecular gastronomy is about processing things. Do you agree with that? And do you think that terroir can, and molecular gastronomy can be intertwined?
12: Yes, absolutely. I think they can be intertwined. So terroir, maybe for our audience, is this concept that the geography is really linked to traditions, to the specificity of a region, to its soil, as well as to the know-how of that region. So it's embedments between embedding geography, local characteristics, as well as skills and local traditions. So it's a kind of foundation, actually, for French food, because French products are very much linked to French gastronomy. So I think we can see it as a foundation, and creativity, you know, does not come in a vacuum. You obviously rely on your foundation to be creative. It's true for gastronomy as it is true for art or other areas. So I think the example we've just raised, you know, with very inspiring figures like Chef Anne-Sophie Pic, Sophie Adenau, is a perfect example because the way this food has been created and processed to be suited for space travel or for space experiences in the ISS is also very much linked to terroir and to the products that, you know, Sophie Adenau and Anne-Sophie Pic wanted to curate for this journey, wanted to also share with other restaurants. And the idea that it is a morale boost actually brings you back to your personal memory, to the personal emotions that food brings. So this innovation in terms of food, at the end of the day, is meant to produce emotions, to bring you back to the foundation that terroir actually brings you.
13: As far as I understand about adaptation as well, and this is something you guys are also discussing in that exhibition, which is also adapting these existing dishes and foods to maybe people who may not be able to eat them as well as we do. For example, Gironteque for people, for example, in elderly homes. So is this something also you are working on?
12: Absolutely. So first of all, you're very right to point out that this exhibition is really trying to be a bridge, in a way, between gastronomy in France and also gastronomy in Hong Kong, which obviously is a very also strong characteristic of Hong Kong. So this exhibition was primarily curated by the Cité Internationale de la Gastronomie et du Vin de Dijon, so the International Center for Gastronomy and Wine in Dijon, but it has been enriched in Hong Kong with a lot of content, so visitors will be able to see, for instance, explanations about the science behind, for instance, the pineapple bun or the other cherished, you know, meals in Hong Kong. I just mentioned the inaugural conference, which where we had a very, very famous Hong Kong chef as well this Saturday. And beyond that, we also had indeed cooperation with Hong Kong universities, so PolyU as well as Lingnan universities, which touched upon the issue of aging and how does that have implications for the innovation around food. So aging is clearly one of the important phenomena that all our societies, whether it's in Hong Kong and Europe, are facing. We can think of other examples as well where, you know, innovation in food is relevant, such as climate change or the other example we mentioned before, space. So on all these fronts, definitely food innovation and science can contribute to the way food evolves and to the way our societies take these challenges into account, for sure.
13: Coming to the point of sustainability, obviously we are at a time when, you know, collaboration is more important than ever in terms of sustainability, and where more important than ever for all the actors to kind of transcend, you know, any geopolitical boundaries and work together in matters of common interest. How important that is to France especially?
12: Well, food safety, food as an international subject, is of course one that exemplifies these dynamics of these new challenges that we are collectively facing, and where you really need to have these broader coalitions and cooperation. So that's definitely at the heart of what in French diplomacy we try to call effective multilateralism, which is to try to address these challenges, which no single country can fully address alone, and to find these partnerships to address them efficiently at a collective level. So we just had the United Nations High Level Week, for instance. As you probably know as well, France this year has the presidency of the G7. So issues like food were definitely at the heart of this agenda, where you need to have usually three pillars: a governance pillar, so a policy pillar, rules that we collectively share and that we take as commitments. Then you have a science aspect to it, which because you need to have knowledge and you know, a broad base of evidence to inform your policy. And then there's the economic aspect as well, usually that is, you know, to any given topic necessary to scale up solutions and to bring the economic stakeholders on board. So food is a good example. Earlier last year, we had, for instance, engagement in Hong Kong as well, ahead of the UN Ocean Conference, where again, this, you know, triangle between policy, science and economy is as well very important, and we were able to benefit from the expertise of Hong Kong partners on all these fronts. And actually later this month, our ambassador for Ocean, Olivier Poivre-d'Arvor, will be back to Hong Kong to continue this dialogue and continue this interaction, because China, of course, is also part of this multilateral agenda as far as France sees it.
13: Before we end, anything exciting that we should be aware of in terms of, you know, new collaborations with Hong Kong, new events that our listeners may be interested on? I mean, we a few months ago, I remember, as we talked about the Francophonie Festival. Now we've got the Science Festival. What's coming up next?
12: Well, we do. This topic, you know, touches upon our scientific cooperation. It touches upon what we do in terms of promoting gastronomy as a bridge between Hong Kong and France. So there's a lot of events ahead on these two fronts. I've touched upon, for instance, the visit of our ambassador on climate. So maybe I'll switch to the gastronomy side as well, just to give a heads up to the audience. Because again, we really think that gastronomy is a perfect segue to culture, and that culture is a strong foundation for mutual understanding, for creating bridges between France and Hong Kong. I'm sure our audience, I hope, is familiar with French May Cultural Festival, which, as its name suggests, is every year month of May. There is also a gastronomy side to that. It's called French Gourmet, headed by Business France, with a range of events each year promoting a new region, and so also presenting a new terroir. A number of restaurants are partnering with French Gourmet to curate menus that promote, actually, the terroir of these regions and encourage the public to look ahead in April when the program will be announced for the month of May. There's also French markets organized throughout Hong Kong to engage with the public to discover new sides of gastronomy, whether it's food or wine. But actually closer to French May, there will be also the Wine and Dine Festival organized on 29th of October to 1st of November. That will be in Harbourfront, and it's open to the public, presenting a huge range of products, specifically wine, but also food from France. So this all will be hopefully opportunities to connect, and happy to see people there.
5: That's Benjamin Hubin, Acting Consul General of France to Hong Kong and Macau. He was speaking to Raphael Blay about the exhibition, the Food Revolutions exhibition. The exhibition will run until October 28th at the Exhibition Hall of the Hong Kong Science. So don't miss out. You going to go?
6: Oh, hopefully, yes.
5: Hopefully. All right. Now, on to the final topic of the day, and it is a very interesting one. The Hong Kong researchers developed the 3D-printed terracotta tiles to provide a foundation for living coral to grow. So we're going to take a look at how it works, what the results shows, and also the challenges of restoring reefs on a larger scale with Dr. Rico Yu, who's the co-founder and CEO of Archie Reef. And Doctor is here in the studio with us today. Thank you for coming.
14: Thank you for having me.
5: Hello. Yeah. So, Doctor, I'm going to have to put my hands up, you know, and apologize, because when I see corals, they're fantastic, but I keep forgetting they're actually alive and kicking, right? And it also provides, like, you know, housing for a lot of the marine life,
14: yeah,
5: you know. Can you tell us a little bit about the current state of Hong Kong's marine ecosystem?
14: Hong Kong is actually extremely interesting for coral research. Despite it being a metropolis, we actually have more than 80 coral, hard coral species, more than the entire Caribbean.
5: Wow.
14: Yeah, yeah.
5: That's quite a lot and fascinating. I didn't know that.
14: Yeah. Yeah, so despite, it's actually a really good silver lining and a hope spot for the rest of the world as well, knowing that development and conservation could actually coexist.
5: Right. Can you just tell us also a little bit about, you know, the terracotta tiles? You know, what made you decide to, you know, look into this and provide, I guess, support to, you know, the coral reefs in Hong Kong?
14: It goes all the way back to 2014 when I witnessed a small patch of coral community disappeared over the course of 2 months.
5: Right.
14: I was diving weekly, and I just didn't expect that I would be a climate witness for corals. So ever since then, we actually then work on the first active coral restoration projects commissioned by the government, AFCD. And then we realized the traditional solutions just don't work as well because it doesn't really provide the foundation that corals need. So it's actually almost 4 years of failure that prompted us to think about something different, something genuinely that helps corals to recover.
6: When you talk about traditional methods, methods is that? You've heard previously about folk sinking wreckage and putting them in such like. Can you tell us a bit more about this technology and why it does work?
14: Mm-hmm. So the traditional solutions like concrete blocks or metal rebar, we were just attaching or gluing the corals on top of it. But as coral grow bigger, they actually be kind of destabilized because they don't have the roots just like trees. So what we did is that we created these 3D printed reef tiles, function almost as the roots for the just like trees would have that. So the right material, the right algorithm, the right topography that really can attach corals with the attachment to the skeleton so that they can stabilize themselves in the unsurrounded.
15: Right, because those corals in its infant stage, they actually roam around first and try to look for some place to stick into, isn't it?
14: Yeah.
15: Right, and so the 3D tiles allows them to stick on and allows them to grow and prosper.
14: Exactly.
15: Right. But I just want to also go back to, you mentioned about, you know, you were diving and you saw like a patch of coral reefs, you know, basically dying off within 2 months, right? Mm. Is that a very quick period of time? And what is causing like this to happen?
14: I think whenever we talk about climate change, we're talking about timelines of decades. We're talking about the 1.5 degrees or 2 degrees in the next 10 or 20 years. But in that particular case, it was actually prompted by a local event, the red tide. So it obviously is an accelerated event that's operating and happened at a very localized pace. But it's a good reminder that a lot of these events are happening without us noticing necessarily.
6: So basically, it was fortunate that you were diving at that time. And you obviously had the scientific background to think this through. I mean, but how can technology play a meaningful role in maintaining our ecosystems?
14: Very good question. When we were having that issue, we were thinking about, okay, we were like coral whisperers, thinking about what corals want, like the right substrate, and then we borrowed the idea that scientists have been using terracotta for decades.
15: Right.
14: So we want to use terracotta, and we wanted to have this very complicated and intricate structure that can only be achievable by 3D printing. So at the time, we were looking at, okay, 3D printing in clay, is that a solution that exists? It happens to be a solution that we have at the University of Hong Kong. So we collaborated with the architect to come up with this prototype and innovation.
6: What's the scale? What size of things are you 3D printing?
14: Yeah, so we were talking about a hexagon, 50 centimeter vertex to vertex. Each of them is about 12 to 15 kilogram.
15: And then obviously it started off in Hong Kong. You know, tell us about the results. What did it show?
14: So we managed to achieve more than 90% coral survivorship after 4 years.
15: Wow.
14: And compared to the previous result that we had, the survivorship dropped down to 20% on the second year.
15: Right.
14: So it's a massive increase and betterment.
15: Yeah, that's good to know. But, you know, so are you still, you know, just focusing on Hong Kong now? What is your organization doing? Is it going global, like, you know, participating in other areas around the globe?
14: When we first have the result and seeing the potential of this technology, I was a PhD student back then at the University of Hong Kong. As a scientist, we find a problem, we find a solution, we publish, and the cycle repeats again. I was not ready to move away from this technology and the potential of this technology. So then together with my co-founders, Dr. David Baker and Dennis Tickreg, we founded a company, hopefully that could be a vehicle that we can accelerate the solutions and commercialize it to make it available to the broader market.
6: You're an absolute poster child, actually, for what we've been talking about in the northern metropolis, about having manufacturing, having the research, having our universities, but then having the opportunity to turn them into businesses. So congratulations on this. So where else are you operating at the moment outside Hong Kong?
14: UAE and Saudi Arabia, and we also have projects deployed in Singapore.
15: Wow, that's a really, really good. You're going global. That's really good to know. I do want to ask, though, you know, I think the listeners, I think it's important for the listeners to understand as well the importance of coral reefs. Why is it important, you know, to make sure that they survive and prosper?
14: Very good question. Coral reefs are considered as the rainforest of the ocean, despite it covering only less than 0.1% of the ocean's entire oceans. They actually support more than 25% of all the marine life that we know. So if we could invest in protecting a critical marine habitat, that's coral is just one of them. Coral reefs are one of them that just by investing and protecting in a small area, the return is actually a lot higher, and the ecosystem services that we get from it is actually tremendous.
15: Right. And what you're doing, right, you know, I think it's very meaningful, but it's also like part of ESG as well, I understand. Our company is also working with you to make sure, you know, to help you, you know, do what you want to do, but also at the same time, you know, for them to fulfill their ESG contributions.
14: Yeah, 100%. What's very interesting in recent years, whether it's sustainability or ESG, is that we don't just look at carbon anymore. We need to look at the climate nature nexus, looking into biodiversity, because at the end of the day, we do have a very high dependence for nature, for healthy marine ecosystems, or generally any ecosystems. So yeah, our clients are usually the ones that have high dependency, whether they're developers, port operators, then they're now trying to internalize the externalities, the environmental externalities that they used to be not on the balance sheet.
6: I mean, in terms of, you are talking about the nexus between technology and nature, have you any interest in what you're doing and seeing any interest in expanding into other areas of conservation where you feel technology can help?
14: 100%, 100%. Coral is only a starting point. There are other critical marine habitats that are being protected by the law, and they're also serving a lot of ecosystem services to our humanity and our society. So yes, we are actually actively deploying different technologies. I think to us, technology is not necessarily one, like, we're not bound to 3D printing. It's just that we know that we have a set of toolkits, especially now that we're operating in Hong Kong. Our R&D is primarily in Hong Kong as well. We know that there's a lot of technologies that we can access from the universities, and to combine it into a basket of tools that we can deploy for nature.
15: Then I guess the logical question, and if you can share, what's the next technology that you're looking into?
14: Specifically, a lot around environmental DNA, AI, whether it's, well, we use AI for image recognition, for example. We can do the same for fish, or corals, just to facilitate and speed up the process of data processing, so that we can, you know, enhance our data collection and accuracy, especially when we are handling lots of data.
15: Right. Just on the question of AI, you know, with the introduction of AI, has it opened to a lot more opportunities for you and the organization?
14: Definitely, definitely. I think, especially when it comes to marine science or ecology overall, the data has always been very complicated. We have a lot of data sets out there, and the limitation or bottleneck was always the time and handling the process in terms of the modeling part. So I think AI definitely has the huge potential in accelerating that.
6: I can use my quote again. Einstein had 10 lab assistants. You've got millions now if you need them.
15: Here we go again.
6: Well, you've got all the time. I'm a bit of an AI cynic in much of the world, but in science and research, it's such a good thing. So we've already talked about companies in ESG. What do you think the government should be doing more, or companies should be doing more to preserve the ecosystem, maybe working with your company, or just generally, what else could we be doing?
14: Another very good question. I think at the end of the day, business are businesses. They have to look at the balance sheet. They need to assess the risk and opportunities. And both angles actually are very dependent on the policies that we have that are driven by the government. Whether it's a risk, that means tightening permitting issues that they actually face if they don't manage their nature risk or a footprint. At the same time, there are also upside if they have done something positive to the nature, whether it's a tax refund. There's a lot of schemes around like that, particularly in carbon that was done by Hong Kong Exchange or HKMA. We're seeing a momentum building towards that, globally speaking, in terms of integrating nature as part of the dialogues.
15: Right. Well, speaking of marine life, I want to talk about marine life in Hong Kong. I mean, how well are we doing in actually preserving marine life and marine biology here in Hong Kong?
14: Well, AFCD, for example, the Agriculture and Fishery and Conservation Departments, they have been doing a lot of conservation work since early 90s. We have a very long-standing history on the country park and marine park. Marine park specifically will also have a marine reserve. So all of that actually combined with years of research that has been done in that particular case. And the only reason why restoration is possible today is because of the previous work on protection, making sure that we're removing the stress in the first place, and that allow us to have this opportunity to take that extra step in accelerating the recovery.
15: What about awareness, public awareness, and education? You know, is that something, or I personally, I think it's still a little bit lacking in that area. Mm-hmm. What are your thoughts?
14: Yeah, I think it definitely has been a lot better. It's a very long process, naturally. Yeah. But I think if we're comparing the general understanding and awareness back in the 90s, mm-hmm. it's actually a huge progress. Mm. Like nowadays, people, when they're during their holidays, they actually want to go into the ocean and explore what's in Hong Kong. Mm-hmm. So I think that affiliation and the passion towards spending time in nature is already a big step. Mm. And also the awareness that when you're out there, make sure that you're not stepping on the corals, mm-hmm. making sure you're not taking away the natural resources. It's part of the culture and DNA that we're building.
6: I think when you talk about awareness, because there still is, and you mentioned it before, businesses have got balance sheets. There's this conflict there seems to be globally between global warming and business. People are moving back from their net zero expectations and such like. Now, just to come down to a personal question, itself, are you still a researcher and a doctor? Are you a businesswoman now? Are you still looking to research this?
14: Ooh, that's an identity question. Mm-hmm. I would love to see more scientists being an integral part of a lot of these conversations. Mm-hmm. I would say I'm a slasher, I'm a scientist, I'm a CEO, and I'm also a policy advocate. Mm-hmm. I think that's also critical that I think we're living in an era where science are being translated is actually part of the decision-making process. The question is then, how do we make it operationalized? I enjoy

0: what we have in Hong Kong. We don't necessarily have the crystal clear water all the time, but the little critters that we see is actually amazing. What I like going into the water, almost like a meditating exercise, that whenever I'm in the water, I always try to listen. It's not only the wave action, but also the little critters, that the sound that they make is like that kind of sound. It's actually an indication that, you know, there are more life. That it's not just human.
1: It's a lot to see, isn't it?
0: It's a lot to see.
1: Yeah. Well, thank you so much for joining us today. Thank you for coming in. And, you know, great stuff with what you're doing.
0: Thank you very much.
1: Yeah, thank you.
2: Absolutely wonderful. My worry about going in the water is that Greenpeace guys try to rescue me all the time.
1: Well, that's another story. Thank you so much for joining us today. That's Dr. Rico Yu, the co-founder and CEO of Archery. Thank you again.
0: Thank you.
2: Thank you very much. Thank you.
1: All right, and that's it for today's edition of Back Chat. Thank you for the listeners to listening in. And thank you, John. Welcome back, by the way.
2: Yeah, it was good. My holiday was good, but it's good to be back. Very interesting guest today. Thank you very much, Dr. Yu. And also talking about food and wine. So.
1: That's good. No, I'm just all I'm thinking about is that you had a good holiday, but you didn't bring any souvenirs. So
2: I told you, I'm saving it for Christmas. I can't buy you two presents.
1: Okay. Well, anyways, thank you to our production team. Great job as always. And thank you, everyone. We'll see you tomorrow. Brunch is next.
3: RTHK, the news at 10 with Wendy Wong. A woman has been arrested on suspicion of child neglect after firefighters rescued a 13-year-old boy from a fire at a Kunton flat last night. Carlos Esqueta reports.
4: The boy had climbed on top of an external air conditioning unit to escape the fire. He was taken to hospital for suspected smoke inhalation. The blaze at a flat in Toi To House on Toi Ping North Estate broke out at about 8 o'clock. Authorities believe he had been left alone there. His 42-year-old mother was subsequently arrested. Firefighters put out the blaze in about half an hour.
3: A man has died in a work accident at a Tong Chong construction site. The Labour Department said he fell from an external wall yesterday afternoon while dismantling a platform. The department is investigating. The Centre for Health Protection is urging people to get vaccinated after an 11-year-old girl contracted a severe case of flu. She is now in intensive care in serious condition. Nazvi Karim reports.
5: The Centre for Health Protection said the girl, who has an underlying illness, developed a cough and a fever at the end of last month. About 4 days later, she went to a clinic after being sick and with a shortness of breath. She was admitted to Queen Mary Hospital, where she was diagnosed with influenza A, complicated by severe pneumonia. She had no travel history and had not been vaccinated.
3: Israelis have been attending the main ceremony marking 3 years since the Hamas attacks on Israel. More than 1,200 people died in the deadliest day in Israel's history. Over 250 hostages were taken to Gaza. One of them was Ali Sharabi, who lost his brother, his wife and two daughters.
6: Tonight, we embrace the memory of those who were murdered and those who fell, and we stand with those who were harmed and still carry the scars. We stand with the children who hid for hours inside wardrobes, with those who were forced to whisper in the darkness, holding their breath to save young lives.
3: The UK Maritime Trade Operation says a tanker sailing off Qatar has reported being struck by multiple projectiles. The British Naval Agency said there was an unspecified number of casualties. It did not mention the origin of the ship. The reported attack was around 500 kilometres from the Strait of Hormuz. U.S. President Donald Trump has again said he deserves the Nobel Peace Prize. The Norwegian Nobel Institute will announce the winner tomorrow in Oslo. In 2009, it awarded the prize to the then U.S. President Barack Obama for his efforts to strengthen international diplomacy. Trump was speaking in the Oval Office.
7: They have a reputation for maybe not giving it to people like me, but whether I get it or not, I've done far more, and I think it would be a great discredit to them. And I'm not saying that out of scorn. I'm saying that when you settle 8 wars, and nobody's ever, I'll bet you, if you look at the Nobel Prize, look, Obama got it, and he didn't do anything. He still doesn't know what he got it for. He got it when he got elected right at the beginning, and he had no idea why he got it.
3: In Tennessee, lawyers for Christa Pike say they are seeking to preserve evidence related to her botched execution last week. They say she faces a lengthy recovery after unexpectedly regaining consciousness despite her legal team being told she was brain dead. Her attorney, Randy

0: FIV called on Tennessee Governor Bill Lee to make sure she wouldn't face a second execution.
1: We continue to ask Governor Lee to commute Krista's death sentence. After all we have seen and all that we still do not know, it is unimaginable that the state would try to execute her again.
0: The leader of Britain's opposition, Conservatives Cammy Badenoch, has pledged to abolish inheritance tax on family homes and let couples pass on an additional £1 million if she wins power. Her party now sits third in opinion polls. After years of infighting, she was speaking on the final day of the Conservative Party conference in Birmingham.
2: This is my guarantee. 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
0: Now to weather. Sunny periods, dry during the day, moderate to fresh east to northeasterly winds, occasionally strong offshore and on high ground. The first outlook, the weather will be persistently fine and dry with temperatures rising for the rest of this week to midweek next week. The temperature difference between day and night will be relatively large over inland areas. Right now, the temperature is 26 degrees Celsius with the relative humidity standing at 65%. The news from RTHK.

0: Good morning and welcome to RTHK Radio 3. It's brunch this morning with me, Cruzy McCalligan. It's 10:08 a.m. on the 8th of October. Oh, that's lucky. Guys, it's 10:08, 10:08. Wow. Hopefully, someone, buy a Mark 6 ticket. Do something. Take a chance. It's a happy day. That's lucky. On brunch this Thursday morning at 11 o'clock for check-in at 11, Alicia Bamatlu will be speaking to Padmini Pandit, the lead actress of Between the Unsaid. The film has just won the top Hong Kong prize at the Inspiring Asia Micro Film Festival. Can't wait to hear about that. Then after 11:30 here on brunch, I'm joined in studio by Siddhant Gupta from Clear Robotics. It's a Hong Kong-born team behind an autonomous electric boats designed to clean waterways and support marine research. Plastics in our ocean, rubbish in our oceans. They are innovating to solve that problem. How cool is that? Of course, you can always give me a call if you really fancy a particular song. 2338-8266. Otherwise, this is Iggy Pop and Real Wild Child.
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0: Hong Kong's five-year plan is announced. We will develop a high-end R&D, advanced manufacturing, and modern services industry chain in the Greater Bay Area, develop cross-boundary railway projects and the interconnectivity of computing infrastructure, promote the mutual recognition of qualifications, facilitate cross-boundary flow of factors, enhance talent cultivation and exchanges, and cross-boundary health and elderly services, deepen regional cooperation with mainland cities, closely involve in the Belt and Road Initiative.
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0: Cause I gotta have faith. Ooh, I gotta have faith. Cause I gotta have faith.
1: George Michael and Faith there on RTHK Radio 3. You're listening to Brunch This Morning with me, Cruzy McCalligan. It is a beautiful day out there, everyone. 27 degrees, 67% humidity. Could you have designed it any more perfectly? It's been a long week here in Hong Kong. I'm sure everyone's feeling that way. What is it? The momentum of October is just catching up to everyone and tripping us over. I hope that's not just me. But also I hope it's just me, because I don't really wish it on anybody else. This is Robbie Williams and Radio.

0: Hong Kong's five-year plan is announced. We will refine various policies to enhance social well-being, integrate AI into learning, teaching, and assessment, enhance youth development opportunities, empower women to realize their potentials, develop a sustainable primary healthcare system, increase public housing supply, and enhance the housing ladder, proactive identification and targeted support, utilize clean energy, and promote green 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

REM there on Radio 3 and One I Love. REM sleep fact. Would you like some REM sleep facts? Just letting you know that REM is when your brain becomes almost as active as when you're awake. And it's this stage where you dream most vividly and your brain is basically running a nighttime cinema. I'm going to lean into that metaphor when I'm awake making 1,000 lists at 3 in the morning. And I hope you do the same. This is U2 and Stateless.

0: Let's take a little look at the weather forecast for today. Sunny periods, dry during the day, music to my ears, moderate to fresh east to northeasterly winds, occasionally strong offshore and on high ground at first. The outlook, weather will be persistently fine and dry with temperatures rising for the rest of this week to midweek next week. So let's enjoy it while we've got it. The temperature difference between day and night will be relatively large over inland areas. The northeast monsoon is affecting the coast of Guangdong. It's 27 degrees Celsius at the observatory and 66% humidity. I'll be back soon. 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
1: A woman has been arrested on suspicion of child neglect after firefighters rescued a 13-year-old boy from a fire at a Kwantung flat last night. The Centre for Health Protection is urging people to get vaccinated after an 11-year-old girl contracted a severe case of flu. And Israelis have been attending the main ceremony marking 3 years since the Hamas attacks on Israel. The news from RTHK.

wasn't that lovely? India RE and A Beautiful Day. I'm leaning into the fact that it's 27 degrees Celsius, 65% humidity with lots of sun, dry during the day. I'm going to lean into it, guys. And of course, what better way to do that than by listening to a song about a beautiful day, which is why that's what we did. Hopefully everyone is making the most of this incredible weather today. This is Bobby Cray and Beanie Man and Silly Games.

0: The Labor Department is holding the Career Kickstart Job Fair for the middle-aged and elderly at McPherson Stadium in Mongkok on October 7th and 8th. 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

KDB and Jax Jones and Last Day of Summer there on RTHK Radio 3. Thank you for joining me today for brunch. It's 10:41 a.m. and this is me continuing to lean into the beautiful weather forecast for today with ELO and Mr. Blue Sky.

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11: Radio 3.

That was a cool track. Let's Cool You Down by Chaka Khan and Sia. What a powerhouse. I was just thinking, I feel like there's something I forgot to do. And then I was like, oh no, I did it. And it was getting my flu vaccination. And just a reminder that if you haven't gotten your flu vaccination, please go and get your flu vaccination. It cuts your risk of getting the flu by 40 to 60% in a typical season, which is fewer sick days, fewer doctor visits, fewer disruptions to our daily lives. And if you do get the flu and you've had the flu vaccination, it makes it milder, everyone. Isn't that wonderful? And it protects the people around you. So even if you're quite a robust human being, you're looking after other people. Just a little announcement there. Also, I always forget the song exists and then I remember and I'm joyous. It's Million Dollar Bill by Whitney Houston.

it's just such a great song, isn't it? Whitney Houston, Million Dollar Bill. Although with inflation, would it be like a billion dollar bill now? It just doesn't have the same ring to it. But yeah, it's a lovely thing to say. You make me feel like a million dollar bill. Taking us up to the news at 11, this is Sugar Babes and Ugly.

0: RTHK, the news at 11 with Robert Kemp. Woman has been arrested on suspicion of child neglect after firefighters rescued a 13-year-old boy from a fire at a Kuntong flat last night. Carlos Escueto reports.
1: The boy had climbed on top of an external air conditioning unit to escape the fire. He was taken to hospital for suspected smoke inhalation. The blaze at a flat in Toi To House on Toi Ping North Estate broke out at about 8 o'clock. Authorities believe he had been left alone there. His 42-year-old mother was subsequently arrested. Firefighters put out the blaze in about half an hour.
0: Police are investigating after the Sao Mao Ping office of two Legislative Council members was splashed with red paint. Altis Wong reports.
2: Police say a security guard reported the incident on Sao Mao Ping Estate at around 6 a.m. Legislative Councillor Bill Tang, who shares the office with Chan Pui Leung, said CCTV footage from the office would be handed over to police. He called on the force and the housing department to investigate and to step up security management. He said he condemns all forms of violence. Police have classified the case as criminal damage.
0: Man has died in a work accident at a Tung Chung construction site. The Labour Department said he fell from an external wall yesterday afternoon while dismantling a platform. The department is investigating. Police have arrested a 53-year-old man after online footage showed a car reversing along the pavement in Wan Chai. Officers detained the man yesterday on suspicion of dangerous driving. The incident allegedly took place last month on Fleming Road. The Centre for Health Protection is urging people to get vaccinated after an 11-year-old girl contracted a severe case of flu. She's now in intensive care in serious condition. Nasvi Karim reports.
3: The Centre for Health Protection said the girl, who has an underlying illness, developed a cough and a fever at the end of last month. About 4 days later, she went to a clinic after being sick and with a shortness of breath. She was admitted to Queen Mary Hospital, where she was diagnosed with influenza A, complicated by severe pneumonia. She had no travel history and had not been vaccinated.
0: Israelis have been attending the main ceremony marking 3 years since the Hamas attacks on Israel. More than 1,200 people died in the deadliest day in Israel's history. Over 250 hostages were taken to Gaza. One of them was Eli Sharabi, who lost his brother, his wife and two daughters.
4: Tonight, we embrace the memory of those who were murdered and those who fell, and we stand with those who were harmed and still carry the scars. We stand with the children who hid for hours inside wardrobes, with those who were forced to whisper in the darkness, holding their breath to save young lives.
0: The UK Maritime Trade Operations says a tanker sailing off Qatar has reported being struck by multiple projectiles. The British Naval Agency said there was an unspecified number of casualties. It did not mention the origin of the ship. The reported attack was around 500 kilometres from the Strait of Hormuz. US President Donald Trump has again said he deserves the Nobel Peace Prize. The Norwegian Nobel Institute will announce the winner tomorrow in Oslo. In 2009, it awarded the prize to then-US President Barack Obama for his efforts to strengthen international diplomacy. Trump was speaking in the Oval Office.
5: They have a reputation for maybe not giving it to people like me, but whether I get it or not, I have done far more, and I think it would be a great discredit to them. And I'm not saying that out of scorn. I'm saying that when you settle 8 wars, and nobody's ever, I'll bet you if you look at the Nobel Prize, look, Obama got it. And he didn't do anything. He still doesn't know what he got it for. He got it when he got elected right at the beginning. And he had no idea why he got it.
0: In Tennessee, lawyers for Krista Pike say they're seeking to preserve evidence related to her botched execution last week. They say she faces a lengthy recovery after unexpectedly regaining consciousness despite her

0: legal team being told she was brain dead. Her attorney, Randy Spivey, called on Tennessee Governor Bill Lee to make sure she wouldn't face a second execution.
1: We continue to ask Governor Lee to commute Chris's death sentence. After all we have seen and all that we still do not know, it is unimaginable that the state would try to execute her again.
0: Now, the weather, sunny periods, dry during the day, moderate to fresh east to northeasterly winds, occasionally strong offshore and on high ground at first. Looking ahead, the weather will be persistently fine and dry, with temperatures rising for the rest of the week to midweek next week. Temperatures currently 27 degrees, the relative humidity is 62%. That's the news from RTHK.

0: Hard Times there on RTHK Radio 3. You're listening to Brunch this morning with me, Cruzy McCalligan. It's 11.08 a.m. and it's time for check-in at 11. This week, Alicia Bamatlub is speaking with Padmini Pandit, the lead actress of Between the Unsaid. It was a film that just won the top Hong Kong prize at the Inspiring Asia Micro Film Festival. So take it away, Alush.
1: Good morning, everyone. Today, we're joined by Padmini Pandit, lead actress of Between the Unsaid. This film has just won the top Hong Kong prize at the Inspiring Asian Micro Film Festival. Congratulations, Padmini.
2: Thank you so much.
1: Well, first, when you heard the film won, what was your reaction?
2: Oh, my God. I was obviously super excited. But it was actually a mix of a lot of feelings, to be honest, because somewhere in our head, not just me, all of us who were involved in this film, I think we all had seen this day already. And, you know, in our heads, we had imagined us winning all sorts of awards. So It also felt like, of course we won it. If not us, who else? But having said that, obviously, you know, it was a very humbling experience and felt so satisfied, you know, content and extremely elated and happy.
1: Well, this film is now being celebrated for showing connection across language. For you as an actress, how did you build meaning when you can't rely on dialogue?
2: It's not easy when you don't have dialogues, but it's not that I don't have dialogues in the movie.
1: Yes.
2: Of course, I have a lot of dialogues, but yes, there is. I can't talk much about the film.
1: Yeah. No spoiler alert.
2: Yes, but indeed, it is not easy to communicate without words, which is what this film is pretty much about. There are techniques of doing it. There are many ways. There's weight sharing. You know, you have to rely a lot more on eye contact, on body language, and things like that. So there are ways of doing it. But I think more than that, actually, that's the beauty of it, isn't it? That's the beauty of acting when you don't rely on words and not on dialogues, but it's just through the way you feel. Yeah. So I think feeling is the most important, because I think at the end of the day it does translate on screen, and you literally get into people's mind and life and in their personal space and make them uncomfortable with your journey. And that's the power of cinema, and that's the power of good acting. So very, very, very feel very blessed to get that kind of a role and opportunity.
1: Well, you definitely must have felt you've achieved that through this film, haven't you?
2: Indeed. So when I said satisfaction in the, you know, just some time back when you asked me this question, that's what I meant. It is very satiating. You feel very content when you get these kind of opportunities. You know, how many of us really even realize what we want to do in life? And then, you know, realizing it and chasing your dreams and getting opportunities and being recognized for that kind of passion and work is very rare. And I do value it and I do recognize it every moment of my life.
1: Well, indeed. And from the start to the end, like from script reading to the end, did you feel like this was a role waiting for you? Like, this is what I want to do?
2: Yeah, absolutely. Absolutely. It did feel like it was almost like deja vu, because it felt like, it was meant for me. And I think even Kasim said the same thing to me, which made me feel so much better. Yeah. He said that when he was writing, he was actually thinking of me, because we've also worked together in a project before this. So we do kind of know each other. And yes, I did feel like I could pull it off. And I was very excited when I heard about it.
1: Well, you're also a drama educator, I heard.
2: Yeah.
1: When you're teaching, is there like a specific kind of style that you go through, or like any method?
2: Yeah, absolutely. I think I feel very passionately about acting, and equally passionately about teaching acting or performing. It's slightly different, of course, because here we are looking at acting on screen and I teach mostly acting on stage. So technically it's quite different, I would say, but very exciting. And I teach IGCSE and secondary school, so higher levels. It is really exciting. I'm not going to bore you with the techniques. It's a very long, big topic, but it is exciting. And I always say this, that when I enter in the studio, we also have like a black box kind of a thing in my school. And when I enter that room, and when I'm with my students and we are working on any project, you know, if it's 40 minutes, or if it is a double lesson, then 80 minutes of absolute, I call it meditation, because when I'm in that room, I'm not thinking of anything else. I forget myself, and I hope that's the case with the students as well. So it's a completely focused acting training session that goes on, and very surreal experience.
1: And you just mentioned acting on stage and acting on screen could be different. How different could it be?
2: It is quite different. I enjoy acting on screen, but acting on stage is a completely different ballgame because you don't have any cuts. You know, there is...
1: Because one continuous take.
2: Yes, absolutely. Yeah. There is, and you know, we always... one of the directors that I've worked with before, Dr. Priyanka Jain in Hong Kong, she always used to tell us that the audience, you know, is very unforgiving. They never forget a bad performance. So you don't have an option, which you do. You have a lot of other ways of dealing with, or like you know, for example, in this movie, when you don't have dialogues, there are so many other ways to help you on screen. But on stage, there's nothing. It's just you as an actor. So it's raw talent.
1: So you can't even afford a mistake.
2: No way. Never. So stage is very unforgiving and it's also very rewarding at the same time. It's a different thrill altogether.
1: And let's get back to the movie. So you probably got a lot of feedbacks or directions how you should perform or what you should do. What's one feedback you received that you still remember to this day?
2: Are we talking about this film in specific? Oh, it's hard to really narrow it down. Because, you know, we were working on a very tight schedule. There was a deadline.
1: Wait. How long did it take, actually?
2: You wouldn't believe. We wrapped it up. I mean, the acting part was just a few days, three days, I would say. Of course, after that came the editing, which is a very big deal. I'm not sure how much time that took. But it was a very tight schedule we were working on.
1: So the acting took 3 days, literally, the filming?
2: Yes. We were filming throughout the day. Yeah, I mean, we would wrap up midnight or even later than that.
1: No. That's a tough schedule.
2: It was tough. It was a very intense schedule, but it was also very fun and one of the most memorable experiences of my life. I forgot your question.
1: Sorry. Let's go back. So what was one feedback that
2: So like I said, you know, Kasim, who's the director of this movie, this isn't my first project with him, and he is a director of vision. I have worked with other directors, and, you know, not everybody is the same. There are a lot of directors who like to experiment on set and see how things are going, but Kasim is someone who has a vision. He knows what he wants. I can't really come up with any specific moments in this film. I also want to say that he does, and I'm extremely grateful for that, he does trust me with my skill and craft. So of course he has a vision, but then he also is very open-minded. And in fact I can think of one moment where Syra is in her house and I was supposed to be very submissive, but I felt like she's home and this is the only perhaps place where she could be aggressive. And I kind of mentioned that to Kasim and he was really open-minded and he said, okay, let's try both. So I gave both takes, a submissive and an aggressive one. And I think he took the aggressive one because he was really happy about it. So I think he's a very open-minded director. He has a vision, but he's always ready to
1: improvise.
2: Absolutely. So I think that's the best combination.
1: Well, I also saw the judges and everything. Oscar-winning filmmaker Ruby Yan, she praised you and the film's ability to connect people. How did you feel?
2: Oh, my God, Ruby Yang. I mean, when someone with that kind of caliber, you know, they talk about something that you have created, I don't even have words. I can't tell you. I can't tell you how humbling and how excited at the same time I was. I think that's the beauty of it, isn't it? I think what she recognized was the fact that you don't really need words to show certain feelings. If you're feeling lonely, you're feeling lonely. It could be Hindi, English, Cantonese, Mandarin. That goes, it transcends beyond language and culture. And Between the Unsaid is a very intense story of such feelings. So I really feel that when you'll watch it or everyone will watch, they can really relate to it. And language will not matter.
1: Well, when someone watches Between the Unsaid, what's one thing you hope stays with them?
2: Syra? Me? Am I being selfish?
1: No.
2: I do feel like this film will stay. It will linger. It will haunt. It will... I think people, when they'll watch it, they'll cry and cry. And they'll also, I think,
1: so
2: leave
1: with a smile. So I'm expecting a lot of crying.
2: And a smile in the end, for sure. I think that people will leave with a sense of achievement in a way. They will feel... I feel... I don't know. Let's see. Let's find out. But I do feel like people will connect very well with the movie and they will feel like it was their story and they will relate to it and come back with a smile. I hope so.
1: Well, my last question before we finish off. As an actor, for young actors, one piece of advice you would give them?
2: Dream big. I deal with such youth all the time, isn't it? Because I'm a drama teacher. I always meet people and also parents, students and their parents who want to pursue their career in acting, but they're very scared because Hong Kong may or may not be the best place for it. But I do feel like just dream. And if you are, you know, there's always room for the topper. So if you are really good at what you're doing and if you believe in what you do, then there is no stopping.
1: Agreed. Completely agree. And thank you so much, Padmini, for coming in today. And
2: thank you so much for having
1: congratulations.
2: Me.
1: Congratulations. Thank you.
2: Thank you.
1: Thanks a lot. And that's it for check-in.

Tones and I and Home to Me. And before that, you were listening to Alishaba Matlub chatting to Padmini, I'm going to get her name right, Padmini Pandit, who is a lead actress of a winning film at the Inspiring Asia Micro Film Festival. This is Kim Wilde and Four Letter Word.

0: Hong Kong's first five-year plan and the 2026 policy address have been announced.
1: The five-year plan is a blueprint for development, proactively aligning with the national 15th five-year plan. The policy address is an annual implementation roadmap outlining key measures for each year.
0: Hong Kong will boost its international advantages, expedite development of the northern metropolis, and improve people's livelihood.
1: A strategic vision for a bright new era, driving reform and boosting development, unleashing opportunities, and enhancing livelihood.
2: The Labor Department is holding the Career Kickstart Job Fair for the middle-aged and elderly at McPherson Stadium in Mong Kok on October 7th and 8th. Over 60 employers are offering various job vacancies suitable for middle-aged and elderly job seekers. Applications will be accepted on the spot. 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

0: take a little look at the weather forecast for today. Sunny periods, dry during the day, moderate to fresh east to northeasterly winds, occasionally strong offshore and on high ground at first. Outlook, the weather will be persistently fine and dry with temperatures rising for the rest of this week to midweek next week. The temperature difference between day and night will be relatively large over inland areas because the northeast monsoon is affecting the coast of Guangdong. It's 27 degrees Celsius at the observatory and a very, very acceptable 60% humidity. It's time for some news highlights, and I'll be back again with you shortly.
1: Woman has been arrested on suspicion of child neglect after firefighters rescued a 13-year-old boy from a fire at a Kuntong flat last night. Police are investigating after the Sao Wauping office of two legislative council members was splashed with red paint, and Israelis have been attending the main ceremony marking 3 years since the Hamas attacks on Israel. The new Smart HK.
2: RTHK Radio 3.
0: Stick around. Soon I'm going to be joined in studio by Siddhant Gupta from Clear Robotics, the Hong Kong originating team behind autonomous electric boats designed to clean our waterways and support marine research. But some songs before then. This is Maria Jane Smith and Leave My Head.

0: Travelers heading for the mainland during the holidays are reminded to avoid crossing boundary control points at peak hours and plan their journeys in advance. Use rail services as far as possible. Those using other public transport like shuttle buses, cross-boundary coaches or local public transport calling at the Heng Yuen Wai Boundary Control Point, the Hong Kong Zhuhai Macau Bridge Hong Kong Port, the Lok Ma Chau Spur Line or the Shenzhen Bay Port should also avoid travelling at peak hours.
1: 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Urdu program Hong Kong Ki Sham Haritwar Ki Shab 8:05 par. Geet Sangeet, Sher o Nagma, Khabrein aur Tafsire, Interviews, Khel aur Khiladi, Mazhab aur Saqafat, Science Ki Duniya, Aapki Farmaishein aur Ranga Rang Tafree, Wo Sab Kuch Jo Aap Sunna Chahein. Hong Kong Ki Sham Haritwar Ki Sham 8:05 se raat 9 baje tak sirf RTHK Radio 3 par.
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0: Moncrief and Love Somebody there on RTHK Radio 3. You've been listening to Brunch this morning with me, Cruzy McCalligan. It's 11:38 a.m. and I am delighted to be joined by my guest for the final part of the program, Siddhant Gupta, who is the co-founder of Clear Robotics. It's the organization behind ClearBot. ClearBot is a fleet of AI-enabled electric vessels designed to help clean marine litter, support water quality monitoring, and assist coastal communities. It began as a student project responding to ocean plastic, and it has grown into this awesome mission to make marine environments healthier, safer, and more resilient. Hi, Sid. Great to see you. Thank you for joining us on Brunch this morning.
1: Hey, Cruzan. Thank you for having me.
0: Tell us a little bit about ClearBot, because it started as a response to ocean plastic. Mm-hmm. Why were you invested in this? Tell us about how you came to be here in Hong Kong and doing this awesomely cool thing.
1: Sure. So actually, we have a bit of a funny story, which is we started out as a bunch of students trying to get a free holiday to Bali. And we were in university and we wanted to go to Bali and we had no money. And so we told the university, you know, what if we come up with an engineering project? And the kids would learn like experiential learning. Mm-hmm. And so the university said, sure. And we therefore had to come up with something to do. And one of our friends said, look, you know, the water is really dirty in Bali. Mm. And it's a real problem. Like people who, you know, work on the beach, they need the beach to be clean, the water to be clean for their business. So we went down and created this thing genuinely to get a free holiday. But when we came back from Bali after building something that sort of worked, we realized that there's a huge commercial need for it all over the world. This is a problem that everyone is dealing with. There are terrible solutions everywhere. Mm. And so that's when we decided to just work on this full time.
0: Mm. And so you first began testing prototypes in Hong Kong. And so you saw the water quality in Bali, which I think is one of those things, like lots of places in the world, right? If we want to hide something from people, they won't see it, right? But it's there. And so what surprised you most about Hong Kong's local marine environment? Because you hadn't been super engaged with it before ClearBot, had you?
1: Yeah, we hadn't. And I think a couple of things, right? The first is that, well, for all it's worth, there are multiple departments who are trying to solve this problem. It's just a very difficult problem to solve. And I think the governments in Hong Kong included, they just don't have the right tools to do this, right? So today the way to do it is you clean out waste manually with these petrol and diesel powered boats. Mm. The other interesting thing is we do have a lot of waste coming into Hong Kong, and not all of it is generated here, but it flows in from the river and then the current carries it, according to the season, to different parts of the city where it really accumulates, right? So it's a very real problem here as well. And sometimes you see it, sometimes you don't, but it's always present.
0: Mm. And for anyone who hasn't seen a ClearBot, which I hope people have, how would you describe a ClearBot boat and describe what it's doing, how it works, what happens?
1: So a ClearBot is basically a boat. You can imagine it as having two hulls. So it's got two little boats and then in between is a empty space where we have a conveyor belt. So as the boat is moving forward, that conveyor belt is picking things out of the water. We have a camera on top so that you can kind of see all around it. And at the back, we have a waste basket, right? So everything that's getting picked up is getting dumped into the waste basket. And so when you come back to shore, you can simply remove the waste basket, put in a new one, and send it back out again. Mm. And a ClearBot has, as it says, a camera, but also has a computer. So it's able to kind of drive around either autonomously or via radio control and transmit back everything it's doing, including what it's collected in terms of how many kilos of bottles, bags, what kind of material, sends all of that back to our control center.
0: Mm. Incredible. And so it must be quite like your background. You come from an engineering background.
1: Mm-hmm. Correct. Yeah.
0: Yeah. So there's a lot of engineering challenges in creating something like this, something that has to survive real world water conditions. What were some of the ways that you were thinking about that problem, especially in like harbors like Hong Kong, where it feels like you couldn't even move a boat because our harbors are so busy?
1: That's actually a great question. I think we had to do a lot more engineering around protecting it from seawater than we had to actually make it, work around as a self-driving machine.
0: Sure, sure.
1: So in Hong Kong, the other challenge was you have typhoons and, we leave our boats out in the water. Mm. So we had to build something that was super robust. Honestly, what we did is we worked with a lot of traditional old school marine companies. These guys have been doing it a long time. Wow. Hong Kong has a bunch of really great people with good experience and they helped us engineer materials into our machine that allowed us to, you know, build around this. And the second thing we did is we worked on licensing and insurance, which as a robot is very, very hard to get. As a board, there's a lot of providers. But we actually worked with a lot of traditional licensing and insurance agencies so that we could ensure our boat is A, up to a very high standard of production so that they would license and insure it, but also that allows us to have coverage, right? So our clients can, you know, basically make sure that if they're using our boats, it's not a problem, it's not a risk.
0: Gosh, I wouldn't have even thought of that, like that you would have needed to get insurance for it. Of course you would. They're expensive pieces of technology. Absolutely. And so ClearBot now is working with a lot of like frontline workers and NGOs and other companies. What are you learning from those partnerships? Is it helping to advance the technology, advance the impact of it?
1: Absolutely. So a good example, in the early days, we worked with Plastic Free Seas to actually collect data on the beaches of waste. And using that, we were able to train our AI models to actually detect waste, and that allows our boats to perform better today. So for us, NGO partnerships are very important because they help provide a lot of resources which aren't, quote unquote, traditionally available or that would require a lot of funding to be able to deploy otherwise. The other thing we learn from them is, I think, lobbying, which is a very important part of this. Realistically, in order to solve the problem on land so that the waste doesn't end up in the water, you need good NGOs and nonprofits to lobby the government to bring in the right laws. So in that sense, we are able to give back because we actually have a lot of data of what's in the water. And that goes back to these NGOs who can then lobby the government that, hey, this is what's really ending up there. Let's regulate this material.
0: Fantastic. Because the plastic waste problem is huge. And have you seen it, different groups coming together, NGOs like yourself, engineers and private sort of innovators like yourself, and then government bodies as well? Are you finding people are starting to work together towards these issues?
1: Well, yes and no. So yes, because yes, it is happening. I mean, we've done projects in, for example, the Philippines, where the government, we work with the Asian Development Bank, we work with local NGOs and ourselves as the innovator, and we saw that kind of end-to-end ecosystem actually work, deliver a working solution, and then this conversation for long-term, you know, sort of deployment. But I will say that's not happening everywhere, right? And so there is still globally a big gap, I think, but there are small pockets of innovation successfully taking place on the ground, and I think hopefully if those sort of they serve as a model or a pilot, right, and then we see more of this happening.
0: Fantastic. Was it so? This is a like a Hong Kong born team, but it's not the team members who were born here. It was like the team was formulated in Hong Kong, came together in Hong Kong, and this is an innovation that was born in Hong Kong, right? Even if it was with the desire to go on holiday to Bali. But what has it been like developing something so innovative from a place like Hong Kong?
1: Sure. I think, honestly, Hong Kong has been great to us as a startup because we started off out of the University of Hong Kong. They also incubated us, so not just a holiday to Bali. Actually, we worked out of their space for a long time, so we were incubated by HKU. Additionally, the Hong Kong government has a great startup ecosystem through Science Park, Cyberport. We were part of Science Park for a very long time, and those resources helped us kind of go from zero to one. And I think Hong Kong also is a great place to get talent because it really is a global city. It's a great place, great springboard to expand outside Hong Kong. And yeah, so we've kind of, and the fact that there's water here is also good for our business. So yeah.
0: That it is a coastal city. There's a lot of prototyping opportunities.
1: Exactly. So we were able to go zero to one really, really quickly here in Hong Kong. And we're happy for that.
0: You know, a lot of people are fearful of AI coming to take functions away from jobs and things like that. And like, you know, people using AI for artistic development and everything else. What has it been like applying AI to what you do? Because that's what I want to see AI doing. I want to see AI cleaning our oceans. So how has that really helped, like, supercharge the innovation that you've developed?
1: That's a great question. And actually, I completely agree with you. So what we see is that, look, what AI does is it in a way makes resources available. Like, it makes an incredible amount of resources available for one person to do things that probably three or four people needed to do before, right? And I completely agree with you. In the creative space, we don't need more of that. In fact, we need more human engagement. But in our space, it's the other way around. There just aren't enough people doing this. In fact, in a funny way, there's funds available, but those funds only go so far because they only, you can only get so many people. So for us, it's been the other way around, where actually AI has been super empowering in terms of being able to put machines out there, in terms of being able to do those, to get those fewer people to do a lot more. And so, yeah, that's been a great experience. And honestly, we get the same feedback, which is this is what AI should be doing. And we're very happy to be part of that. That journey. Yeah.
0: Yeah, it's exciting. I mean, as someone who is very environmentalist and very environmentally conscious and really into sustainability and wanting clean oceans for the future, I'm so happy that AI is making that happen. That's phenomenal. If you could change one thing about how cities think about their coastlines, and this is remind us all the different countries that you have worked in so far with ClearBot.
1: We're in India, Singapore, Hong Kong, the Philippines, Malaysia, and the UAE. Yeah.
0: Amazing, amazing. if you could change one thing about how all those cities are thinking about their coastlines, what would it be? What do you think we all have in common that we should really break that habit?
1: Sure. So I think it's very simple, which is cities need to start treating coastlines the same way they treat their land area, right? Which is it's part of their public space. A lot of cities just don't treat that as part of their public space. So they'll put a lot of resources and investment into making sure there's maintenance and services and infrastructure developed for their coastlines in terms of the land, but not as soon as it extends into water, that development stops, right? And very often they then do it reactively because it starts to get so bad where there's waste or there's, you know, sludge and all kinds of problems. And then they have to invest in that infrastructure. So I would say that's the only thing I've learned, which is that cities that do view their coastlines as part of public infrastructure, maintain it really well, and never really have major problems. The ones who don't will have to eventually, and so it's better start early.
0: Oh, that's fantastic to hear. I love that. It's great advice. Are you a very hopeful person, Siddhant, from this kind of work?
1: I think so, yeah.
0: I mean, as you've expanded into all these markets around the world, and you've worked with different cities and different governments and different NGOs and different environmentalists, and you've seen different problems, are you feeling like, wow, the problem just gets bigger and bigger? Or do you feel like, no, we have the tools to get a handle on this, everyone?
1: I do think we have the tools to get a handle on this. Now, whether that happens very quickly is a different question. But I do think it's happening, albeit very slowly. But it is happening, and I do think, well, let's put it this way, in my lifetime for sure, I think it's not going to be a problem.
0: Really?
1: Yeah.
0: Okay, well, that's good. I mean, you've got a lot of lifetime. You're very young and clever. You've got like a lot of life ahead. Yeah.
1: Yeah, but I think the solutions are here. Adoption takes its time, so that's fair, right? But the solutions are truly here. I mean, 10 years ago we didn't have them, and now we do. So that's already a step in the right direction.
0: Wonderful. And where can people go to learn more about your work, Sid?
1: Well, you can go to our website. It's clearbot.org. Please feel free to check it out. Send us a message if you have any questions. We're happy to work with people.
0: And is there anywhere we could see the ClearBots in action in Hong Kong and be like, not up close and personal, but look in the distance and be like, I know all about that now because I listened to Sid on RTHK Radio 3.
1: Well, most of our sites are like restricted kind of government sites, but we do have a boat sitting around in the Causeway Bay Typhoon Shelter. So if you're running past the yacht club, you'll see one of our machines parked there.
0: Yeah. Fantastic. So thank you so much for joining us. This is Modest Mouse and Miss the Boat.

Thank you for joining me on brunch this morning. It was lovely to be with you. I'll be back again with you tomorrow. Meanwhile, have a lovely rest of your Thursday. It's looking beautiful out there. And take care. This is Igloo and Hartley and taking us up to the news.

0: RTHK News at 12 with Robert Camp. Woman has been arrested on suspicion of child neglect after firefighters rescued a 13-year-old boy from a fire at a Kuntong flat last night. Carlos Escuerta reports.
1: The boy had climbed on top of an external air conditioning unit to escape the fire. He was taken to hospital for suspected smoke inhalation. The blaze at a flat in Toi To House on Toi Ping North Estate broke out at about 8 o'clock. Authorities believe he had been left alone there. His 42-year-old mother was subsequently arrested. Firefighters put out the blaze in about half an hour.
0: Police are investigating after the Sao Mao Ping office of two Legislative Council members was splashed with red paint. Altis Wong reports.
2: Police say a security guard reported the incident on Sao Mao Ping Estate at around 6 a.m. Legislative Councillor Bill Tang, who shares the office with Chan Pui Leung, said CCTV footage from the office would be handed over to police. He called on the force and the housing department to investigate and to step up security management. He said he condemns all forms of violence. Police have classified the case as criminal damage.
0: Man has died in a work accident at a Tung Chung construction site. The Labour Department said he fell from an external wall yesterday afternoon while dismantling a platform. Department is investigating. Police have arrested a 53-year-old man after online footage showed a car reversing along the pavement in Wan Chai. Officers detained the man yesterday on suspicion of dangerous driving. The incident allegedly took place last month on Fleming Road. Centre for Health Protection is urging people to get vaccinated after an 11-year-old girl contracted a severe case of flu. She is now in intensive care in serious condition. Nazvi Karim reports.
3: The Centre for Health Protection said the girl, who has an underlying illness, developed a cough and a fever at the end of last month. About 4 days later, she went to a clinic after being sick and with a shortness of breath. She was admitted to Queen Mary Hospital, where she was diagnosed with influenza A, complicated by severe pneumonia. She had no travel history and had not been vaccinated.
0: Israelis have been attending the main ceremony marking 3 years since the Hamas attacks on Israel. More than 1,200 people died in the deadliest days in Israel's history. Over 250 hostages were taken to Gaza. One of them was Eli Sharabi, who lost his brother, his wife and two daughters.
4: Tonight, we embrace the memory of those who were murdered and those who fell, and we stand with those who were harmed and still carry the scars. We stand with the children who hid for hours inside wardrobes, with those who were forced to whisper in the darkness, holding their breath to save young lives.
0: UK Maritime Trade Operations says a tanker sailing off Qatar has reported being struck by multiple projectiles. The British Naval Agency said there was an unspecified number of casualties. It did not mention the origin of the ship. The reported attack was around 500 kilometres from the Strait of Hormuz. US President Donald Trump has again said he deserves the Nobel Peace Prize. The Norwegian Nobel Institute will announce the winner tomorrow in Oslo. In 2009, it awarded the prize to then US President Barack Obama for his efforts to strengthen international diplomacy. Trump was speaking in the Oval Office.
5: They have a reputation for maybe not giving it to people like me, but whether I get it or not, I have done far more, and I think it would be a great discredit to them. And I'm not saying that out of scorn. I'm saying that when you settle 8 wars, and nobody's ever, I'll bet you, if you look at the Nobel Prize, look, Obama got it, and he didn't do anything. He still doesn't know what he got it for. He got it when he got elected right at the beginning, and he had no idea why he got it.
0: In Tennessee, lawyers for Krista Pike say they are seeking to preserve evidence related to her botched execution last week. They say she faces a lengthy recovery after unexpectedly regaining consciousness despite her legal team being told she was brain dead. Her attorney, Randy Spivey, called on Tennessee Governor Bill Lee to make sure she wouldn't face a second execution.
6: We continue to ask Governor Lee to commute Krista's death sentence. After all we have seen and all that we still do not know, it is unimaginable that the state would try to execute her again.
0: Now, the weather dry with sunny periods in the afternoon, mainly cloudy tonight, moderate to fresh east to north-easterly winds, occasionally strong offshore and on high ground. The outlook, the weather will be persistently fine and dry for the rest of this week to midweek next week. Temperature at the observatory is currently 27 degrees and the relative humidity

0: is 59%. And that's the news from RTHK.
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2: On Radio 3. How are you today? Lovely to be back with you for a Thursday. Thursday is always a fun one, especially the first, or in this case, second Thursday of the month. But anyway, in a couple, Brood in HK with John Primer, live from Cleveland in the States. Of course, it's another selection of original music from Hong Kong's bands and artists. And some great live gigs coming up, some related. He's going to tell you all about that in just a while. 125 Wine Maestro JC Vienz joins us from Verona in Italy for our monthly wine whine, and this time to celebrate his new book. It's called Reading Wine. It's less about scores, more about how you actually look at a glass, what the style is telling you, and whether you trust your own judgment. Basically, it's all the things he's been telling you here on The Brew, but it's all in a smart new book. So do join JC on Facebook Live if you can at around 1:25.

0: heart and a sacred soul. Right here on Radio 3, it's Brooding HK time, so I'm going to bring in our man and friend, John Primer, all the way from Cleveland, Ohio, who's got the business. How are you?
1: I'm good, Phil. How are you? Hello, Hong Kong. Nice to be with you.
0: Yay! Welcome back, John. And he's up super late because it's the middle of the night there, but there's a man with a passion. John, tell us what we just heard. Both phenomenal tracks and a pleasure to listen to.
1: Okay. Well, the first one we heard, that was Five in the Morning, and that's by one of my favorite bands that doesn't perform anymore, or not very often, Shotgun Politics. And you can catch Timmy plays with Night Shifts now, so you can see him with Night Shifts and Sean and all those guys.
0: Yeah.
1: And the second one we heard, that's off a new release from the Philharmonic Orchestra, and that was called Black Heart and Sacred Soul.
0: Brilliant.
1: So and
0: it's the spaghetti western mix, John. Don't forget that.
1: Yes, that's right. The spaghetti western mix. Yeah, yeah,
0: brilliant.
1: Yeah. If you look on this album, it has some bizarre titles like that spaghetti western mix.
0: Well done, guys.
1: And etc. So yeah, it's really good though. So check it out on Spotify when you get a chance.
0: Nice one. Before we get to our next song, which John wants to heavily feature because it's got some tasty gigs attached to it, hasn't it? What's happening?
1: Yeah, it sure does. The next song we are going to play is Slow Boat by the Red Stripes.
0: Uh-huh.
1: And for all you Red Stripes fans out there, you can catch them Friday night at the Launch. And the show starts at 8:30 with the BV Trio. That's Brian Vallejo's band.
0: Yep.
1: The Red Stripes are on at 10. And then Black Lodge Cabaret at 11:15, and Giza closes out the night starting at midnight. So you can catch that. And also going on this Friday night at AIA, Friday Night Live, Vitality Park, brought by The Aftermath, it's it's Taylor Swift tribute. So all you Swifties out there can catch all your favorites.
0: John, special guest on the Stripes gig at the Lunch coming up, right?
1: Yes, we do. The special guest is Sarah, who was the original female singer. She's going to be in town this weekend, and she is performing with them on Friday night. So stop by, check out, and enjoy some ska and say hi to Sarah while she's in Hong Kong.
0: You got it. Let's play some Red Stripes. Which track have you chosen from?
1: We've chosen this from their album Better Must Come, and it's a song called Slow Boat.

0: And that was Slow Boat by the Red Stripes, and that was off the album Better Must Come, which was their the album they put just out before. just before their latest one, their new one called Ghost Ska, I believe.
1: Cool.
0: So Pinch there you go. Ska, and all you Red Stripe, all you Red Stripe fans, make sure you check them out on Friday nights. So,
1: yeah. Guys, what time does that start again? What time are they on?
0: The first band is on at 8:30, and the Red Stripes come on at 10. So, and you can catch Brian Vallejo and his band, who we've played a couple weeks ago, at 8:30. They're opening the show. So it's a good night of music across the board.
1: Brilliant. John, tell us about some more gigs. You know, we've got lots of time today, so.
0: Oh, okay, since we got time today. For all of you that enjoy French music, at the Aftermath tonight, Chorus is having French night.
1: Oh, yeah.
0: It's a night of French rock and folk music, and they invite the audience to sing along. As a matter of fact, they even hand out lyric sheets for the songs they play, so if you want to go down and check that out.
1: Brilliant.
0: And the launch tonight has Benji at 7 o'clock. We've got Repeat Offenders at 9 and Intervals with Jackson on lead guitar. And if you haven't seen this guy, Jackson, you should check him out because, he won the, Tom Lee guitarist, battle last year. And he's really, really good, really, really good guitarist. If you haven't seen him, go check them out.
1: Right. So, let's do some more, and then during the next one, you can think if there's anything you want to leave us with. So what have we got next?
0: Okay. The next one, this is a gentleman who I kind of just recently found out about, who's in Hong Kong. His name is Nicholas Berger, and I'm going to meet him when I come to Hong Kong next month. And we're going to play one of his tracks. His music is on YouTube Music, so yeah. You have to check him out there.
1: Okay.
0: And this is a song called Sing.

0: Okay, that was a song called Sing by Nicholas Bear, Byer. And
1: that's awesome.
0: I never get this right.
1: Yeah.
0: And his music, like I said, is on YouTube Music. So check it out. He's got like 6 tunes on there.
1: Very colorful page as well. Lovely artwork. I had a good look this morning.
0: Super. Yeah.
1: Yeah.
0: Yeah, it is. It's really, really good. So I'm hoping that he'll be out and about and performing soon. But he hasn't as of yet.
1: Okay. Well, we've got time for one more track. But real quick, John, we're talking about music in Hong Kong. Have you been to any good gigs your end?
0: Yeah, as a matter of fact, Sunday night, I went and saw Robin Trower.
1: Hey.
0: And the blast from the past. But he put on an excellent show, played some new material. He's got a new album coming out next month.
1: Yeah.
0: And still very much on form. I mean, and he was enjoying the crowd. As a matter of fact, they did an extra encore song at the end of the show, which ran just about 2 hours and 20 minutes or so.
1: Well, that's great. You're still doing it, John, over there in the States. We have to now give the next 3.5 minutes to a very special bunch of people. Just ask them, what are we doing next?
0: Yes, we are. This last song we're going to play is a new song that is just being released tomorrow.
1: Ooh. Oh, did we steal it? We legit.
0: Yes, sort of, kind of, yeah.
1: Okay.
0: They told me the official release date is the 9th. So this is a song called Proximity.
1: Yeah.
0: And this is by The Ferals with lead vocalist Chris B and Craig on guitar. And it's a really, really, really good song.
1: Nice one, John. Let's have a listen. Take care for now, big boy. Get you next week.

0: I'm talking about. The Ferals on Radio 3. And a big, big thank you once again to our mate John Primer. So dry, sunny periods this afternoon, mainly cloudy. Weather will be persistently fine and dry in the next couple of days. 27 degrees, 59% humidity. 12:30, time for the news.
1: Woman has been arrested on suspicion of child neglect after firefighters rescued a 13-year-old boy from a fire at a Koon Tong flat last night. Police are investigating after the Sao Mau Ping office of two legislative council members was splashed with red paint, and Israelis have been attending the main ceremony marking 3 years since the Hamas attacks on Israel. The new Smart HK.

Hong Kong's five-year plan is announced. We will elevate our status as an international financial center, maritime center and aviation hub and trade center, and develop an international INT center and a hub for high-caliber talent. As an international financial center, we strive to attract capital, talent, and enterprises. 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Develop a high value-added supply chain services center. Develop the three major INT parks and five key R&D institutions. Hong Kong's five-year plan is announced. Security is the prerequisite for development, while development reinforces security. We will safeguard national security under the holistic approach. Develop an AI city brain for strengthened capabilities. Improve the civil service training system. Expedite digitalization and intelligentization. Enhance collaboration of district councils, care teams, and the three district committees.

This is James Ross, and this week on The Latest and Greatest, we'll have Mental as Anything, Journey, Ike and Tina Turner, Status Quo, and Tina Charles. Plus Diana Ross, The Human League, Stevie Nicks, Sting, Elvis, and our mystery TV theme tune. Dark and foreboding. But what is it? Through the 70s and 80s, this was so familiar. We will reveal all this Sunday lunchtime from 12 o'clock on The Latest and Greatest.

Hozier and Brandy Carlisle on Radio 3 with Damage Gets Done. News for you in 18 minutes. All that talk of latest and greatest with James got me thinking, we need some Donna Summer. This time I know it's for real. After the news at about 1:25 today, whizzing off to Verona. Yep, the one in Italy, to catch up with our friend and now published author, Mr. J.C. Vience. As always, join him on Facebook Live if you can.

Katy Perry, and It's a Woman's World, but we know that. A couple more for you before the news at 1 o'clock. BB Rexha.

Don't You Know That's Love, right here on Radio 3. In case you didn't know. Anyway, you're listening to The Brew. It's nearly time for the news at 1. In about 25 minutes, we're off to Verona to

0: Firefighters rescued a 13-year-old boy from a fire at a Kuntong flat last night. Carlos Escueto reports.
1: The boy had climbed on top of an external air conditioning unit to escape the fire. He was taken to hospital for suspected smoke inhalation. The blaze at a flat in Toi To House on Toi Ping North Estate broke out at about 8 o'clock. Authorities believe he had been left alone there. His 42-year-old mother was subsequently arrested. Firefighters put out the blaze in about half an hour.
0: Police are investigating after the Sau Mau Ping office of two Legislative Council members was splashed with red paint. Police say a security guard reported the incident on Sau Mau Ping Estate at around 6 a.m. Legislative Councillor Bill Tang, who shares the office with Chan Poi Leung, said CCTV footage from the office would be handed over to police.
2: We urge the police and the housing department to promptly conduct the investigation and manage day-to-day security.
0: He added that he condemns all forms of violence. Police have classified the case as criminal damage. Lawmakers are continuing their debate on Hong Kong's five-year plan and the policy address. DAB legislator Brave Chan said the government's top talent pass scheme should also focus on degree subjects and not just the rankings of the universities.
3: Instead, it should choose subjects ranked among the world's top 100 or research directions where the institute is the strongest nationwide. So, these talents are even more elite. Not every university excels in every discipline, but certainly, some universities have one particular field that is exceptionally strong.
0: On the Northern Metropolis project, lawmaker Dennis Leung highlighted the need for sufficient infrastructure at interchanges in the new development areas.
4: The number of parking spots as well as the density of public transport interchanges should be significantly increased at new development areas so as to ensure convenient travel for residents and prevent the areas from becoming a transit desert.
0: Man has died in a work accident at a Tung Chung construction site. The Labour Department said he fell from an external wall yesterday afternoon while dismantling a platform. The department is investigating. Centre for Health Protection is urging people to get vaccinated after an 11-year-old girl contracted a severe case of flu. She is now in intensive care in serious condition. Nazvi Karim reports.
5: The Centre for Health Protection said the girl, who has an underlying illness, developed a cough and a fever at the end of last month. About 4 days later, she went to a clinic after being sick and with a shortness of breath. She was admitted to Queen Mary Hospital, where she was diagnosed with influenza A, complicated by severe pneumonia. She had no travel history and had not been vaccinated.
0: Police have arrested a 53-year-old man after online footage showed a car reversing along the pavement in Wan Chai. Officers detained the man yesterday on suspicion of dangerous driving. The incident allegedly took place last month on Fleming Road. Turning to international news, and Israelis have been attending the main ceremony marking 3 years since the Hamas attacks on Israel. More than 1,200 people died in the deadliest day in Israel's history. Over 250 hostages were taken to Gaza. One of them was Eli Sharabi, who lost his brother, his wife and two daughters.
6: Tonight, we embrace the memory of those who were murdered and those who fell, and we stand with those who were harmed and still carry the scars. We stand with the children who hid for hours inside wardrobes, with those who were forced to whisper in the darkness, holding their breath to save young lives.
0: In Tennessee, lawyers for Krista Pike say they're seeking to preserve evidence related to her botched execution last week. They say she faces a lengthy recovery after unexpectedly regaining consciousness, despite her legal team being told she was brain dead. Randy Spivey is one of her attorneys.
7: I was not in the room when she woke up, so I don't want to speculate too much. Well, our understanding was the first thing she said was, "Where am I and who are you?" There's still a lot of cognitive confusion, and so I will say that. She has wanted to know what's happened, and she's asked about several people. She's asked about her team. She's asked about the victim's family. I think she is angry and confused about everything right now.
0: He also called on Tennessee Governor Bill Lee to make sure she wouldn't face a second execution. U.S. President Donald Trump has
7: We continue to ask Governor Lee to commute Krista's death sentence. After all we have seen and all that we still do not.

0: know it is unimaginable that the state would try to execute her again.
1: U.S. President Donald Trump has criticized members of the U.S. Central Bank after being quizzed by a reporter over mortgage rates. Speaking to reporters at the Oval Office, he backed the chairman of the Federal Reserve, Kevin Warsh, but said he only had one vote when it came to setting rates.
2: The mortgage rates today rose to 7.49%. That's the highest of your second term. What you do? Is there anything you can do about that?
3: Well, I have Kevin is one vote out of a board with numerous people that were put on by Obama and Biden, and a couple by me.
2: What did you see?
3: So you have a board that would like to see the country do badly, in my opinion, because I think interest rates should come down.
1: Trump again also said he deserved the Nobel Peace Prize. The Norwegian Nobel Institute will announce the winner tomorrow in Oslo. In 2009, it awarded the prize to then-U.S. President Barack Obama for his efforts to strengthen international diplomacy.
3: They have a reputation for maybe not giving it to people like me, but whether I get it or not, I've done far more, and I think it would be a great discredit to them. And I'm not saying that out of scorn. I'm saying that when you settle 8 wars and nobody's ever, I'll bet you if you look at the Nobel Prize, look, Obama got it. And he didn't do anything. He still doesn't know what he got it for. He got it when he got elected right at the beginning. And he had no idea why he got it.
1: And a French-Japanese duo have won the Nobel Prize in Chemistry for solving a molecular mystery, a breakthrough that's been hugely important for pharmaceutical manufacturing. Jamie Clark reports.
4: The 2026 Nobel Prize in Chemistry.
5: France's Henri Cagan and Japan's Kenzo Soai won the Nobel Prize in Chemistry for discovering how to manipulate forms of key molecules. Many of the molecules essential to life exist in two forms that are mirror images of each other, like left and right hands. Yet, living organisms almost exclusively use only one version. That phenomenon is known as homochirality, and it has puzzled chemists for more than a century. This year's prize was awarded for discoveries that showed how chemical reactions can be driven to favour a single molecular mirror image, work that's been key for chemists who design reactions for the manufacture of pharmaceuticals. 76-year-old Soai said he was out grocery shopping when he received the call informing him he'd won the prize.
6: Of course, I'm delighted. But I'm especially happy to be sharing the award with the distinguished French scientist, Professor Henri Cagan.
5: The Royal Swedish Academy of Sciences likened the chirality conundrum to a locksmith creating keys to order, but whenever they produce them, they get two mirrored variants. Only one of them fits the lock, and the lock can be damaged if your customers try to unlock it with the other key, the Academy statement said. One example of the potential danger of using the wrong key, or variant, was the thalidomide scandal in the late 1950s and early 1960s, when thousands of children were born with birth defects.
1: French President Emmanuel Macron congratulated Cagan and Soai on X, calling it an immense honour for the country, recognition suited to a lifetime of research. The United Nations has condemned continued Houthi attacks against Saudi Arabia and warned of a worsening humanitarian crisis in Yemen. UN spokesman Stéphane Dujarric cited recent attacks in Jazan and Najran and reported attacks near Riyadh and its airport.
7: We call again on all parties to exercise restraint, urge them to uphold their obligation under international humanitarian law, and to refrain direct attacks on civilian and civilian infrastructure.
1: UK Maritime Trade Operations says a tanker sailing off Qatar has reported being struck by multiple projectiles. The British Naval Agency said there was an unspecified number of casualties. It did not mention the origin of the ship. The reported attack was around 500 kilometres from the Strait of Hormuz. Kenya has stepped up screening for Ebola as authorities try to trace 57 people exposed to the country's first confirmed case of the disease. Patient is a Kenyan citizen who had lived in the Democratic Republic of the Congo for 7 years. Kenya's health minister, Aidan Duale, spoke to reporters at an isolation unit in Nairobi.
8: And by time I was coming here, close to about 17 have been traced and they are already at the location. And we will, by the end of the day, make sure all the 57 have been traced and have been taken to our quarantine isolation centers.
1: It's coming up to 11 minutes past one. Sports is next.
9: Good afternoon. I'm your AI sports presenter. We begin with football, where former Manchester City star David Silva is out of retirement and headed for the Hong Kong Premier League. The 40-year-old Spaniard has signed a short-term deal with newcomers Supreme Sha Tin. The surprise announcement comes 3 years after the 2010 World Cup winning playmaker hung up his boots following a severe knee injury. Nazvi Karim with more.
10: Silva is expected to arrive in Hong Kong in mid-October to undergo a fitness assessment before joining team training as the club evaluates his condition and readiness to return to competitive football. Club and player owner Jim Wong noted that Silva could potentially make his first appearance on October 18th when Sha Tin take on Hong Kong Football Club at Hammer Hill Road Recreation Ground. Still, the club has emphasized that they will not rush him if he's not fully match ready. Silva's astonishing short-term signing comes as Sha Tin look for a massive boost in their first ever Hong Kong top flight campaign. The iconic Spanish midfielder won 11 major trophies during his 10-year spell at Manchester City and was a key playmaker in Spain's World Cup winning run in 2010. He initially hung up his boots in the summer of 2023 following severe ACL injury while playing for Real Sociedad. Silva is the most high-profile football star to join the Hong Kong Premier League since Uruguayan striker Diego Forlan signed with Kitchi in 2018.
9: Staying with football, and after signing a widely expected new contract with English Premier League champions Arsenal until 2030, manager Mikel Arteta said that this is only the beginning of what can be achieved. Azam Khan has more.
11: The Spaniards' deal had been due to expire at the end of the 2026-27 season, but if he sees out his new contract, he will have been at the Emirates for more than a decade. Arteta has reportedly been given a substantial pay rise after leading Arsenal to their first Premier League title in 22 years, following three successive runners-up finishes. The former Arsenal captain is now the longest-serving manager in the English top flight, following Pep Guardiola's departure from Manchester City.
9: In the MLB playoffs, the Los Angeles Dodgers are through to their third consecutive National League Championship Series. The back-to-back reigning World Series champions overcame the Atlanta Braves 4-1 in Game 4 of the best-of-five NL Division Series. The Cleveland Guardians, meanwhile, kept their season alive after beating the red-hot Chicago White Sox 9-3, forcing a Game 4 in their American League Division Series. The eventual winners will face the Tampa Bay Rays, who eliminated the New York Yankees with a three-game sweep in their American League Division Series. And finally in golf, former world number one Jon Rahm is calling it quits on LIV Golf. The Spaniard's decision comes as the former Saudi-backed breakaway tour fights to relaunch itself after declaring Chapter 11 bankruptcy last month. Rahm's attorney told a bankruptcy hearing that the two-time major champion opted to leave after looking over details of LIV Golf's planned next phase. Rahm spoke on his decision.
12: I have very few talents in my life, and reading a contract or business are not two of them. Again, like you just said, as of right now, I have several years of my contract left, and I'm pretty sure they did a pretty good job when they drafted that, so I don't see many ways out. And as of right now, I'm not really thinking about it since we still have a season to play and majors to compete for, so it's not something I want to think about just yet.
9: And that's your look at sport.
1: Now the weather, dry with sunny periods in the afternoon, mainly cloudy tonight, moderate to fresh east to north easterly winds, occasionally strong offshore and on high ground. Looking ahead, the weather will be persistently fine and dry for the rest of this week to midweek next week. Temperature difference between day and night will be relatively large over inland areas. Temperature is currently 28 degrees, humidity 58%. To end the news, top story once again. Woman is arrested on suspicion of child neglect after firefighters rescue a 13-year-old boy from a fire at a Kung Tong flat. The news, Smart EHK.
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0: let's do rock and roll to me. That is Billy Joel. Yeah, yeah. Here on Radio 3 for a Thursday, 1:18. We're off to Verona after this lot.
1: Hey, y'all. I come to talk about this girl that had my love. You see?

0: Hong Kong's first five-year plan and the 2026 policy address have been announced.
1: The five-year plan is a blueprint for development, proactively aligning with the national 15 five-year plan. The policy address is an annual implementation roadmap outlining key measures for each year.
0: Hong Kong will boost its international advantages, expedite development of the northern metropolis, and improve people's livelihood.
1: A strategic vision for a bright new era, driving reform and boosting development, unleashing opportunities and enhancing livelihood.
2: Hong Kong's five-year plan is announced. We will drive the transformation of the service sector, pooling global innovation resources and talent. Leverage the edge as a common law jurisdiction to develop a hub for legal talent and a global capital of mediation. Enhance IP protection regime. Nurture arts and culture industries. Develop sports for the people, elites, and industry.

0: San Cisco on Radio 3, and hi. Not only am I about to take you to Verona in Italy, and take you to a very, very special place in Verona in Italy as well, because I've been badgering our friend Maestro JC Vienz for a long time to invite you into his new lair. Well, that's exactly where we're going right now. JC, join us on Facebook Live if you can. How are you?
1: Hey, fantastic, fantastic, Phil. This is great to see you again, eh?
0: Yeah, newly published author, JC. Congratulations.
1: Thank you. It was the first attempt, and I learned a lot from that first attempt. Yeah, it was great.
0: I bet you did. Well, we've been hearing about the butcher's shop for a long time, but we're not allowed to call it that anymore, are we? Because it looks like a cozy hideaway.
1: No, you can see. If you're on Facebook Live, you can see a little bit about it, yes. It's still a work in progress, but I'm almost there now.
0: This is your lair.
1: Yes.
0: Beautiful.
1: Yes. It's the first time in my life. When I was in Hong Kong, I kept looking for locations to have a small place where I could host events and my classes and everything. And I kept looking, and never convinced my wife to let me do it. So when we arrived here, I found this place. It was a butcher shop. And then I renovated it. I had some great advice from some architect to help me create a mezzanine up there so I could create my office. And
0: come on, join us on Facebook Live. Just give us a minute of your time so we can congratulate the author and look at his new butcher shop. Join us at the brew.
1: And since I'm here now, I'm excited. Tomorrow I'm starting some courses here.
0: Oh, yeah.
1: It will be the second batch of courses that I'm doing. It's really practical to have my own place.
0: It really is.
1: And I want to start in November some more events. And I met this guy last week, Friday.
0: Mm.
1: His name is Pierre. He's really a fantastic person. He's a professor at university. He teaches in three different universities here in Italy.
0: Yeah.
1: And his specialty is philosophy of aesthetic.
0: Nice.
1: And so the philosophy of beautiful things, you know, in Italy, they are very concerned about aesthetic, as you know.
0: Mm.
1: And so he was telling me that his field is fascinating. So he's studying not only beautiful things in terms of, let's say, statues or architecture or
0: Italian history, all of it.
1: But he's also studying the aesthetic of poems, for example, songs, many traditions in Italy. And so he was telling me that in Italy there are many, many poems, very beautiful poems by very famous poets, obviously, about wine. And how wine is connected to our soul, how wine is connected to maybe the afterlife, if you believe in it. And so I'm planning to do a couple of evenings with him. He has a very, very big following, following of people who are really interested in his worldview. And so I'm planning to do some kind of evenings like this, you know.
0: And seriously, I mean, you're talking about wine and poetry and history and music. This is your next book somehow, actually.
1: No, it really is. Yes. I'm very interested in this because, you know, for me, obviously, I spent now 20 years of my life part-time. When I was in Hong Kong, it was not my full-time job. 20 years of my life to teach and get involved, not as a butcher, as a wine thinker myself. Yeah, because teaching is also trying to communicate better and try to help the participants coming to my sessions to have an insight, a different insight into the wine.
0: Sure.
1: And so I studied a lot, as you know, we talked about that. I studied for Master of Wine. I studied for so many things. And so now I've come to a point in my life that I would like to connect with what I do, but I also would like to connect with what I consume in a different way. And I think, you know, now, Phil, you and I, we are very fortunate because we pretty much have access to everything we want, we need. And so now I think the next level of luxury will not to buy ourselves some expensive things, but rather to investigate and suddenly to maybe support whoever is producing that that item that we so desire,
0: yeah.
1: And then try to experience that item as a kind of a relationship. You know, it's very abstract what I'm saying, but I think wine is a little bit like this, because wine, we spoke together about this now for almost 7 years together now.
0: Yeah. Ideas, isn't it?
1: We speak about wine being an adventure. Hmm. We speak about wine also being, it's like a mini time machine. You know, it's amazing. Not only when you drink an old vintage of any wine, and not only you travel to that moment when it was made and you start to remember what happened to your life during that period or that time. But very often when you a good wine with good friends suddenly reminds you of something in your life. And this is another kind of time machine.
0: It's a photograph, actually, isn't it?
1: Exactly. It doesn't necessarily bring you back to the year the wine was made, but maybe a moment in your life when you were in love, when you were in pain, when you were happy, unhappy, whatever. And
0: and
1: this is a beautiful thing, you know.
0: Well,
1: and in fact, we had a connection ourselves. It's amazing. It's amazing. About, a month ago,
0: did we?
1: You sent me a picture. You sent me a picture of a bottle of wine you were drinking.
0: It was English sparkling made in Kent.
1: English.
0: Chapel something.
1: Made in Kent.
0: Yeah.
1: Chapel Down, yes.
0: Ooh,
1: and so you sent me this and you said, wow, this is a good drink. Wow, well, wonderful. And it so happened that the evening before in Italy, I met a lady who who knew about you.
0: Oh, yeah.
1: And just during that time we were talking about you, we were also talking about this wine, Chapel Down. This is incredible. I mean,
0: yeah, good.
1: The connection there was really unbelievable.
0: You know, he's been talking. I'm not changing the subject on purpose. Actually, I'm really not. I was just thinking, you know, because he's making sort of like, well, I know I'm sounding a bit ethereal and blah blah blah, but actually, you're being very clear, because a lot of these thoughts you have put into your book, haven't you? So can we talk about that for a second? Seriously,
1: there you go. You asked me
0: reading wine.
1: Yes.
0: A framework for style, quality, and judgment. So it's all the things. It's the things we've talked about. It's the things you've talked about with others. It's the ideas. It's the, you might think it's odd, but just tell us a bit more about this. Out now, by the way.
1: Yes, that's right.
0: Tell us a bit more.
1: You know, in Hong Kong, I have a group of angels, I call them, because, you know, they really helped me out in organizing a few events in Hong Kong. And 2 weeks ago, they sent me a picture. Everyone had a copy of the book in their hands, and I felt so touched, and so I had a tear in my eye, as they say. You know, when you remember your hometown.
0: This is a photograph.
1: This
0: is a photograph for you, actually.
1: But you know, this book is quite interesting because. Yes, indeed. This book, what happened is when I was in Hong Kong, I was the managing editor of a magazine, Spirito Divino Asia. Now it doesn't exist anymore. But this was a beautiful moment of my life. And for 2.5 years, I was doing this work. I learned a lot from this work. I was not a real editor. I was really managing the magazine.
0: Yeah.
1: But at the same time, I was asked to manage the editorial content from the perspective of an agent. So mm-hmm. I took care of that. And I wrote a series of articles. And the series of articles was called How to Taste Like a Pro. So I was giving some insight into how we approach wine in our articles, and how we approach wine to give them scores for the articles that we were doing in the magazine. So for 2 years, so I wrote exactly 23 articles.
0: Hey, cool.
1: And so I decided, when I looked at this and I said, oh, I called the editor, because the magazine still exists in Italy. And I called the editor and I said, do you mind if I transform this into a book?
0: Yay.
1: And then he says, yeah, no problem, go ahead. And so what I did is that I took these articles and I inspired myself from this, and then I turned this into a book. So it's a series of chapters that really helped me to communicate what I think about different topics about wine.
0: Yeah.
1: And so for me, One aspect that is very, very important is that too often when I read about wine in books, magazines, even when I go to master classes or I hear other experts, one thing that really bothers me is people mix the concept of style and quality together. And so when everything is mixed up together, the judgment about wine becomes a little bit mistaken. So for me, style is the personality of the wine. Style is something very different than quality. Quality is the measure of excellence. Mm-hmm. So I think you feel, after 7 years talking to each other like this once a month, and at the beginning we were talking once a week, maybe you have a pretty good idea of my personality.
0: Yeah, yeah, yeah.
1: So you can describe my personality to somebody. You could say JC is like this, like that, a little bit crazy on the side.
0: I have more of an idea of your psychology, seriously, yeah, about the stuff in your book I think I would have heard, which is really cool.
1: Yes, and so style is about the personality, but once you describe me, you're not telling me whether I'm a good guy or not a good guy. You're, yeah. You're not telling anybody if you like me or you don't like me. You just say, JC is like this, like that, and he's a little bit crazy on the side. Sometimes he's high, sometimes he's low. And so suddenly it's a description, and this is the personality of the wife. And after that, you say, well, you know, I like him. You know, this is why we have been doing this show for a while. And I really look forward to meeting him every week.
0: I like the fact that it's not always about wine. I mean, it kind of is, but it isn't. You know what I mean?
1: Well, yes. No. This book is really about wine.
0: No, I mean
1: wine,
0: our discussions. I mean, we know what we know what the topic is, but we go off all around the houses, and it's very often about what you feel or think about things, which is cool.
1: Yes, because wine is like this. It makes you think about so many things. Yeah. It makes you feel so many things, and suddenly it's a great topic. And so for me, I in my book, I say, okay, we need to separate. We need to say, this is style, okay? So this is the personality of the wine.
0: Yep.
1: So we need to try to understand what the wine is trying to do, okay? So the wine is trying to refresh me. Okay, so within the concept of the wine that is trying to refresh me, then I need to ask myself, does it work? So this is a judgment of quality. So if this wine is trying to comfort me, so this is a different job the wine is trying to do, and does it work? And so when we ask what is it trying to do, we're really trying to figure out what this wine is about. And after that, we could say, I like it, I don't like it. It works, it doesn't work. So this is what I'm trying to do. And I'm talking about different concepts, different like, for example, I'm talking about soil in the book. And for me, I think we are making too much a big deal out of soil. Soil is only one aspect of so many different other factors that influence style and quality. And I try to put perspective to this concept.
0: Did it organize your thoughts, JC? Did it organize your thoughts? I know you have a heck of a lot of stuff that's all going around there, but did you feel that you needed to organize it a little in this book?
1: Actually, because I took this series of articles, my thoughts were already pretty much organized.
0: Okay, yeah, yeah.
1: And in fact, this really helped me to write those articles, because I wrote them over 2 years and we were publishing every 2 months. So for me to write one article and the other, I took 2 months to really think about it. And actually, I organize all my thoughts. I organize this series of articles. At the beginning, I was supposed to do only 10 articles, so I organized them according to different themes. Mm-hmm. And eventually, I was thinking, oh, but maybe I could cover this, I could cover that. And so it became 23 articles. So that helped me to organize my thoughts, and the book is organized pretty much around this this structure. And so it's an easy book to read, and like I said, it was a very great experience. Now
0: what are you going to do?
1: The chapter every night, and then I say, "Oops, maybe this is not."
0: I want to throw something your way. In our discussions, we've talked about pairing wine with food very often. You like talking about Chinese spicy food, and it sounds wonderful when you do. We're talking about pairing wine with other kinds of alcohol, etc., etc. Have you ever considered pairing wine with classical music?
1: In fact, this is also a phenomenon. For example, I'm not sure if we can speak about this because this is an icon of the wine world. Krug Champagne, the brand from Champagne called Krug. Krug, they have a very interesting system. If you go to their website, you can download an app. And in this app, there is a playlist of music.
0: And but that's somebody's playlist. It's not yours.
1: Yes, but they match a playlist together with a vintage or with a, for them, Krug, their non-vintage champagne, they call this the edition number, this and that. Mm. So what they do is they pair that, and sometimes the pairing, they ask luminaries, different personalities of this world, to create the playlist for them. And so sometimes it's jazz music, sometimes it's classical music, other kinds of music, and this is very interesting because there is this belief and movement. Many people think that listening to music as you taste wine will also change the perception of wine. And in fact, I went to an event once. This guy is a really wonderful person. He's also exploring wine in this way. He served us one wine and he played different classical music. Mm. And it was amazing. The perception completely changed with different music that he was playing. Was it a psychological? Did I want the wine to change? Yes, I guess so. I wanted this experiment to work, but at the same time, I was very skeptical. And I was in a room full of people who had no experience with wine. So pure wine lovers, no experience with wine in the sense that no studies and no deep thinking and no technical knowledge about wine. They were pure wine lovers who really love wine. But so I was skeptical. I said, what are they going to think? And I was almost embarrassed for my friend because I said, around the table, they will think that he's crazy or something. Crazy in a bad way, not in a good way. And so, they also enjoyed the experience very much. And also these wine lovers, maybe the effect of music had more effect on them because they were thinking about the whole process less than I was, you know. And so it works. It works. Music works.
0: It's fascinating, though. But, I mean, recommending the French playlist is one thing. But I'm talking about if you have I'm talking about classical music, really, but it could be jazz.
1: Yes.
0: I'm talking about literally you take a mouthful or a glassful of that one particular wine and really which composer, which piece of music comes to you? That's what I'm on about.
1: For me, it never happened in this way. For me, when sometimes some wines are really amazing, they really, touch me emotionally, it brings me to a place in my life. One time I remember it brought me back to my high school. You know, I was in a boarding school in high school, and so I it brought me back there, and other times it brings me back with an old girlfriend. Another time it brought me back with different places. So music for me, maybe it doesn't work as well, but I know some people, it really does. It really brings them to this composer because they feel the personality of the music through the... they feel the personality of the composer through the music.
0: It's just a feeling.
1: This wine has a personality.
0: It's just a feeling, right? Have you got any of that English sparkling left?
1: This is a good one. No, we didn't drink this. But no, this is a good intuition field because this is a little bit what I'm talking about. You know, wine has a personality. And the personality of the wine is also, for me, I really believe more in the mood matching than the food matching.
0: Okay.
1: What does it mean?
0: That's good.
1: So very often, we go to a restaurant, and what we really ask ourselves as we look at the menu is what am I in the mood to eat today?
0: Yeah.
1: You know, what do I feel like eating?
0: What do I feel like listening to?
1: What will make me feel up or down, whatever?
0: Yeah.
1: And so I really believe we choose our food based on the mood we are in. And then we choose the wine not to match the food, really. We choose the wine to match the mood we're in. So So if we look for some food to refresh us, to uplift us, to give us in a good, in a better mood, well, maybe we choose the wine to put us in a better mood. So the wine will have a personality, and it makes sense what you're saying about the classical music or any other kind of music.
0: What are you likely to open today when it gets to lunchtime? Or breakfast time.
1: Well, yes. How do you?
0: Yeah. What have you already opened? That okay, that's more.
1: Well, you know, here in this little place of mine, I have leftovers from different events and courses. So I had a course on last Friday, and I think I'm going to open something to refresh me because
0: it's still very warm these days.
1: Yes, yes. Yeah. No, yesterday I had I was giving a masterclass on the wines of Lugana. And they sent me 6 bottles, and so I think I'm going to continue with one of them. It was very, very delicious. Lugana is a really an interesting place because it's very close to Verona. It's in the south of Lake Garda, and in fact, what I told the people yesterday is if there is one thing about Lugana wines is they are refreshing, and so. This acidity that is going through the wine is really, really delicious. And so you have yesterday we tasted 3 styles of Lugana. So the light, young, refreshing wine, very vibrant and lively. And I think this is what I'm going to have for lunch. Mm-hmm. And then there is the Riserva, the Lugana Riserva, which is a bit more brooding, a little bit more mouth-filling, a little bit more velvety on the palate, but still very much refreshing because that freshness comes from the Lake of Garda, from the winds coming from the Alps, blowing down the Lake of Garda and refreshing the whole area. And there was a sparkling wine, a beautiful sparkling wine, 13 months on the lees, sparkling wine that actually might remind me of Chapel Down. Oh, maybe forget it. I will go back to the sparkling wine, and that will remind me of the story from that lady who was telling me about.
0: I'll give you a composer to go with it, and you can imagine it's English. Look up a bloke called Gerald Finzi. And that is so...
1: Gerald Finzi.
0: F-I-N-Z-I. Z-I.
1: Okay.
0: He actually is amazing. You'll be taken to the countryside. And also, he grew apples. I don't know what the...
1: Oh, okay.
0: Some kind of connection.
1: Okay, maybe he's going to have a connection.
0: Once again, hold the book up. It's nearly time for us to go and park the grape. Show us your book. Reading Wine by Jean Charvier.
1: Reading Wine.
0: It's the only time I've ever known you use your full name.
1: Yes, yes, yes, yes, yes.
0: Because
1: yes,
0: I thought it was like Julia Christine or something. That's why you call yourself JC.
1: Maybe somebody will go to an antique market in Verona in about 20 years' time and they will see this book.
0: JC, congratulations. Really, congratulations. That's a serious achievement. And I hope loads of people buy it and read it. JC Vienne's live from Verona.
1: Thank you.
0: Live from the butchers. Take care.
1: Yeah.

The Cranberries on Radio 3 with Promises. Love, love, love talking to J.C. Pienso. It's all very subtle, you know. In that last, say, 1.5 minutes, if you're a wine drinker or lover, he gave you so much inspiration of what to get into later on without actually giving you instructions. Marvellous man. Anyway, Reading Wine is the name of his new book. He will be back on the first Thursday of next month. I'm going to leave you right now before Steve comes in after the news. A couple of 80s crackers to take us up to 2. Have a brilliant Thursday. See you later.

0: RTHK, the news at 2 with Azam Khan. A woman has been arrested on suspicion of child neglect after firefighters rescued a 13-year-old boy from a fire at a Kwun Tong flat last night. Carlos Esqueda reports.
1: The boy had climbed on top of an external air conditioning unit to escape the fire. He was taken to hospital for suspected smoke inhalation. The blaze at a flat in Toi To House on Toi Ping North Estate broke out at about 8 o'clock.

0: investigation and manage day-to-day security.
1: He added that he condemns all forms of violence. Police have classified the case as criminal damage. Meanwhile, lawmakers are continuing their debate on Hong Kong's five-year plan and policy address. DAB legislator Brave Chan said the government's top talent pass scheme should also focus on degree subjects and not just university rankings.
2: Instead, it should choose subjects ranked among the world's top 100 or research directions where the institute is the strongest nationwide. So, these talents are even more elite. Not every university excels in every discipline, but certainly, some universities have one particular field that is exceptionally strong.
1: On the Northern Metropolis Project, lawmaker Dennis Leung highlighted the need for sufficient infrastructure at interchanges.
3: The number of parking spots as well as the density of public transport interchanges should be significantly increased at new development areas so as to ensure convenient travel for residents and prevent the areas from becoming a transit desert.
1: The UK Maritime Trade Operations says a tanker sailing off Qatar has reported being struck by multiple projectiles. The British Naval Agency said there was no unspecified number of casualties. It did not mention the origin of the ship. The reported attack was around 500 kilometers from the Strait of Hormuz. Meanwhile, the United Nations has condemned continued Houthi attacks against Saudi Arabia and warned of a worsening humanitarian crisis in Yemen. UN spokesman Stephane Dujarric cited recent attacks in Jazan and Najran and reported attacks near Riyadh and its airport.
4: We call again on all parties to exercise restraint, urge them to uphold their obligation under international humanitarian law, and to refrain direct attacks on civilian and civilian infrastructure.
1: In Tennessee, lawmakers for Christa Pike say they're seeking to preserve evidence related to her botched execution last week. They say she faces a lengthy recovery after unexpectedly regaining consciousness, despite her legal team being told she was brain dead. Her attorney, Randy Spivey, called on Tennessee Governor Bill Lee to make sure she wouldn't face a second execution.
5: We continue to ask Governor Lee to commute Christa's death sentence. After all we have seen and all that we still do not know, it is unimaginable that the state would try to execute her again.
1: U.S. President Donald Trump has again said he deserves a Nobel Peace Prize. The Norwegian Nobel Institute will announce the winner tomorrow in Oslo. In 2009, it awarded the prize to U.S. President Barack Obama for his efforts to strengthen international diplomacy. Trump was speaking in the Oval Office.
6: They have a reputation for maybe not giving it to people like me, but whether I get it or not, I've done far more, and I think it would be a great discredit to them. And I'm not saying that out of scorn. I'm saying that when you settle 8 wars and nobody's ever, I'll bet you if you look at the Nobel Prize, look, Obama got it and he didn't do anything. He still doesn't know what he got it for. He got it when he got elected right at the beginning and he had no idea why he got it.
1: A look at the weather, dry with sunny periods in the afternoon, mainly cloudy tonight, moderate to fresh east to northeasterly winds, occasionally strong offshore and on high ground. Looking ahead, the weather will be persistently fine and dry for the rest of the week to midweek next week. The temperature difference between day and night will be relatively large over inland areas. Currently, the observatory temperature is 29 degrees Celsius, and the relative humidity stands at 58%. The news from RTHK.
7: 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I just wanted to tell you how grateful I am for all your hard work. I never knew doing a show could require so little effort on my part.
8: Steve James.
9: It's $100 for an autograph, $300 for a photo, or $1,000 to brush his hair.

Oh. Sound of the Water Boys, of course. The Hole of the Moon, also The Cure, and Jane Wiedlin, the original run, not the somewhat popular remix. Rush Hours and Love Songs, that's pretty much sums up the show today. Welcome to it. Cheers to Phil for that there brew. See you, brew. I've just realised I haven't gone to my automatic large font for my ad libs in front of me. Here, I'm looking at smaller words and no pictures between now and five, live till five, with Halloween's hottest scareware. Halloween costume forecasters have spoken, and apparently we're in for a very weird night or weekend of Halloweenness. We're back on the sleep subject again, of getting a better sleep. Try changing the lighting just before bed. Suggests putting up a coloured lighting. I think you've got to be careful what coloured light you have shining from your window. You might get company. If you want a positive outlook on life, it's another article dedicated to getting a cat. The knock-on effects, apparently, are positive. Oh. Ugh. Owning a cat can make you happier. I had no idea being ignored all day could bring so much joy. Eating an apple straight off the tree while apple picking isn't considered a great idea unless you wash it first. And it goes into... Why did I highlight this show? There must be a reason. Because it involves experts. We'll get to that in a bit. Try scheduling a scary hour. Nothing to do with Halloween, just coincidence. 1 hour dedicated to tackling those annoying tasks would be a wise move. Coming from Yahoo Health. After 4 o'clock this afternoon, Harry Wong of the very weird and wonderful world of Harry Wong is shared by my old mate Harry. It's 20 minutes past two at the moment, leaving me just enough time to tell you that we have a lame survey rolling today. Oh, somebody's posted a Chinese at me. Scott, stop it. Stop it. Today I'm asking misheard quotes. I'd like misheard quotes, please. Mary joined in straight away. Neither a borrower nor a bender be. From Mel, where there's a will, there's a fallout. And a particular favourite, I quite like this. This tickled me. Again, from Mel. Misheard quotes. Don't cry over spilled extra hot flat white with skimmed oat milk, no chocolate powder, please.

Before Coldplay, it was Galantis and The Devil's Tax Return. That's the name of the performing artist. Performing Stay Alive. On RTHK Radio 3, misheard quotes in the lame survey today. Money is the loot of all evil. You're either with us or you're taking an Uber. And dance like everyone's watching. And...

0: lovely, lovely, lovely. I'll go crazy if I don't go crazy. That's you too. Hang on, let me study that. I'll go crazy if I don't go crazy.
1: Does that make sense?
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4: Hi, I'm Azam Khan. A woman has been arrested on suspicion of child neglect after firefighters rescued a 13-year-old boy from a fire at a Kwantung flat last night. Police are investigating after the Sao Mau Ping office of two Legislative Council members was splashed with red paint. And the United Nations warned that El Nino will intensify even more before peaking in December, and that it could be among the strongest witnessed since at least 1950. The naturally occurring weather phenomenon is set to bring higher temperatures to much of the planet. More news at the top of the hour.

0: Everybody now. The Monkees. Jukebox Attack this afternoon with the Monkees and Jackie Wilson. What a performer Jackie Wilson was. Fantastic. Worth looking up visually on that there YouTube. The Afternoon Drive with Radio 3. Harry Wong joining us after 4 o'clock. Halloween costume forecasters have spoken. And apparently we're in for a very weird few nights over that weekend, Halloween weekend. North America's largest Halloween retailer there, Spirit Halloween, a big, you know, all of the toy guys that come to town, not toy boys, you know, the toy company people that come to town every year, they stay in Hong Kong for a bit, they go up to the factories to check how things are going, and that's a regular Hong Kong occurrence. And their big target is not Target, it's Spirit Halloween. They've released their 2026 costume trend report after spending a year tracking movies, gaming, social media, nostalgia, and whatever else that people are obsessing over. So among the big predictions, expect plenty costume-wise, plenty of off-campus-inspired varsity looks, along with Toy Story favourites, Woody, Buzz, Jessie, Slinky Dog, what's it, Albert, and of course, K-pop Demon Hunters, again. Should also be huge. Curiously, Y2K fashion is making a comeback, because apparently we haven't suffered enough. Other trends include Greek mythology inspired, of course, by the Odyssey. Toga, toga. Oh no, wrong era. Internet horror slashers at Fortnite, Halo, and Creepy Backrooms. The phenomenon of those movies. So yeah, basically Halloween is going to be a pop culture costume buffet. And of course the real horror of every Halloween, when people go to so much effort, you know, for the costume, and it's a buzz, and you go out, and then you go out, and someone, you run into someone with the exact same costume. This Y2K fashion thing, if that's back for Halloween, pretty sure Phil Whelan won't have to bother going to a Halloween shop to put a costume together.
1: What the hell does that mean?

Four Non Blondes. I remember ignoring that record when it came out. It was being played, and it didn't bother me either way. And then I went to my friend's wedding in the Philippines. Lovely, big, old, classic church. And I did the best man speech, which was horrendous. It was just a lovely gathering. Fantastic gathering of people. Huge, very... it's not a good comparison, but... think of the first Godfather and the wedding at the beginning. Kind of like that. It was brilliant. And then I decided to get away from everyone for a moment. I went out to the courtyard. Hang on. The wedding was in the courtyard. I went out the front door. And this, not only was this song, Four Non Blondes, What's Up, being played over every radio station. So it was on constantly. But then it was this quiet thing. And in the distance, I could hear, and it was quiet. And it was a little breezy. It was very nice stepping away from the wedding, from the chaos. Speech is done. I can chill for a minute. And in the bed, there's this beautiful echoing. Someone was singing it solo. Just singing it in the street. It was haunting and it was beautiful. And I loved the track from there on. Until I got back to Hong Kong, and I remember going to a club and somebody was playing a disco version of it, or a dance version. It's not disco. Granddad. It's not disco, Granddad. Playing a dance version of it. Didn't like that so much. Thanks for joining in with the lame survey today. Misheard quotes is what we're looking at. Where have we got to? Speak softly and carry a big stick of gum. I don't actually know what the original is. Misheard quotes. I love the smell of lip balm in the morning. feel the need. Feel the need for... No, I'm not reading that one out. Just say no, kids. If you miss 100% of the shots you take, you suck. If you miss 100% of the shots you take, you suck. And finally, ask not what your country can do for you. Ask what's for dinner.

0: Okay, everybody, I have an announcement to make.
1: Cut to commercial.
2: When cycling, cyclists must obey the traffic laws, just like motorists, and they should respect each other. Cyclists should wear a helmet and other protective gear. At night, cyclists must show a white light at the front and a red light at the rear. Drivers should keep a safe distance from cyclists. As all vehicles have blind spots, drivers should be cautious. Drivers and cyclists have equal rights to use the road. No matter who you are, when cycling, safety comes first.
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7: And so life returned to normal, or as normal as it gets on this primitive dirt ball inhabited by psychotic apes.

your name's Laurie, if you know anybody called Laurie, there's a song for a Leslie from a nice hot summer of, I don't know, mid-70s. RTHK, Radio 3. We're jazzing up to the news with Diana Ross.

0: THK The News at 3 with Raymond Young. Police are investigating after the Selma Ping office of two Legislative Council members was splashed with red paint. Police say a security guard reported the incident on Selma Ping Estate at around 6 a.m. Legislative Councillor Bill Tang, who shares the office with Chan Pui Leung, said CCTV footage from the office would be handed over to police.
1: We urge the police and the housing department to promptly conduct the investigation and manage day-to-day security.
0: He added that he condemns all forms of violence. Police have classified the case as criminal damage. A woman has been arrested on suspicion of child neglect after firefighters rescued a 13-year-old boy from a fire at a Kwun Tong flat last night. Carlos Escueta reports.
2: The boy had climbed on top of an external air conditioning unit to escape the fire. He was taken to hospital for suspected smoke inhalation. The blaze at a flat in Toi To House on Toi Ping North.

0: So these talents are even more elite. Not every university excels in every discipline, but certainly some universities have one particular field that is exceptionally strong.
1: On the Northern Metropolis project, lawmaker Dennis Leung highlighted the need for sufficient infrastructure at interchanges.
2: The number of parking spots as well as the density of public transport interchanges should be significantly increased at new development areas so as to ensure convenient travel for residents and prevent the areas from becoming a transit desert.
1: The United Nations has condemned continued Houthi attacks against Saudi Arabia and warned of a worsening humanitarian crisis in Yemen. UN spokesman Stefan Dujarric cited recent attacks in Jazan and Najran and reported attacks near Riyadh and its airport.
3: We call again on all parties to exercise restraint, urge them to uphold their obligation under international humanitarian law, and to refrain direct attacks on civilian and civilian infrastructure.
1: More political party leaders have joined a major protest in Delhi, demanding the country's election commissioner to step down. Opposition parties and youth groups are doubling down and gearing up for another day of major demonstrations. At the center of the controversy is the Election Commission of India's revision of electoral rolls. The opposition alleges that the process has been used to improperly delete more than 130 million names from draft voter lists nationwide. The major protests are led by prominent opposition Congress party leaders Rahul Gandhi and his sister Priyanka, resulting in dramatic standoffs with police. Over in the US and in the state of Tennessee, lawyers for Krista Pike say they're seeking to preserve evidence related to her botched execution last week. They say she faces a lengthy recovery after unexpectedly regaining consciousness despite her legal team being told she was brain dead. Her attorney, Randy Spivey, called on Tennessee Governor Bill Lee to make sure she wouldn't face a second execution.
4: We continue to ask Governor Lee to commute Krista's death sentence. After all we have seen and all that we still do not know, it is unimaginable that the state would try to execute her again.
1: U.S. President Donald Trump has again said he deserves the Nobel Peace Prize. The Norwegian Nobel Institute will announce the winner tomorrow in Oslo. In 2009, it awarded the prize to then U.S. President Barack Obama for his efforts to strengthen international diplomacy. Trump was speaking in the Oval Office.
5: They have a reputation for maybe not giving it to people like me, but whether I get it or not, I've done far more, and I think it would be a great discredit to them. And I'm not saying that out of scorn. I'm saying that when you settle 8 wars and nobody's ever, I'll bet you, if you look at the Nobel Prize, look, Obama got it and he didn't do anything. He still doesn't know what he got it for. He got it when he got elected right at the beginning and he had no idea why he got it.
1: The news from RTHK.
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Loving you more? How could they love you more? That's the big question being asked by M people. Rilo Kiley. I was just trying to... trying to quickly Google how to pronounce Rilo. It could be Rilo Kiley. The spelling would suggest. So let's move on, shall we? Pets, pets, pets, pets, pets. Let's turn to a cat. Positive outlook on life. Get a cat. A study of 93 countries found that nations with more cats tend to report higher levels of happiness. There's a bunch of... There is a strange catch. Countries with higher exposure to toxoplasma. Toxoplasma gondii. No, don't adjust your set. Those sounds are coming out my mouth. Exposure to Toxoplasma gondii. It's a parasite commonly associated with cats and not a Pink Floyd title of an album. So people with higher exposure to this tend to be less happy. Oh, it just sounds ridiculous, doesn't it? It was all right to read, but saying it out loud. Researchers say that wealth may explain the contradiction. In richer countries, cats are more likely to be pampered indoor pets with commercial food and regular vet care, reducing their exposure to the parasite that I mentioned just now. Happiness scores analysed from the World Population Review revealed that it reviews that feline counts and national joy are positively correlated. What? And the wealth aside, previous studies have shown that pets decrease loneliness and foster emotional bonds. Of course they do. That help with mood swings. Now, in the US, they've got the world's largest cat population with 74.2 million felines. So basically, the article from the New York Post and study finds says that more cats, more happiness. Until, surely, it comes to scoop the litter box.

0: Wow. Haven't heard that in a little while. I mean, got a lot of radio play. Take It Easy, back in the day, Eagles. Did I hear some banjo there? Yeah, I thought so. Knew it. There was a tone. Right, it's time for the Did You Know department. The Did You Know department. Did you know eating an apple straight off the tree while apple picking, whatever that is, isn't considered a great idea?
1: Are you kidding?
0: Unless you wash it first.
1: Excellent.
0: Experts say that apples can pick up bacteria from animals, soil, water, and possibly pesticide residue, of course. Even organic apples are not exempt from contamination. Now, the good news for this is you don't need special produce wash or soap. A good rinse under plain running water. Do I sound like a government announcement?
1: Got it!
0: I think I do. Remove much of the dirt just by washing it and bacteria on the surface. So, you can go ahead and enjoy that freshly picked apple. Just give it a quick wash first. Why did I think this was worthy reading out? And yes, the same rules apply for apples from the grocery store.
2: What an unexpected pleasure.
0: Especially from a grocery store. And unless you like your produce pre-fondled.

0: For those of you of a certain age, where does that take you back to? Fears for Fears. Killers a little while ago on your side of town.
1: Radio.
2: I like your style.
1: If we could speak seriously for a moment.
3: End of part one. Intermission.
4: The time has come to discuss matters of the gravest importance.
5: The APEC Finance Ministers Meeting will be held in the Hong Kong SAR for the first time this October. 21 APEC economies will discuss global and regional macroeconomics, fiscal policy that supports households, digital infrastructure financing, financial access and opportunity for all, young financial talent exchanges, and related issues. Hong Kong will showcase its unique strengths to the world, enhance its status as an international financial center, and deepen Asia-Pacific cooperation.
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8: Hi, I'm Azam Khan. A child welfare expert says a joint effort between professionals and society is required to enhance child protection. It comes after the parents of a 10-year-old girl who was seen carrying packs of beer were arrested yesterday on suspicion of ill treatment or neglect by those in charge of a child or young person. Police are investigating after the Sao Mao Ping office of two Legislative Council members was splashed with paint. And U.S. President Donald Trump has been actively campaigning for Republican nominee Ken Paxton in the Texas Senate race to shore up support ahead of the November midterms. The rally was interrupted several times by protesters who were then escorted out by security. More news at the top of the hour.
9: Flooding leads to problems much worse than traffic jams. It can turn into a nightmare in serious situations. 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Life and property are at stake. 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
3: End of intermission. 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

0: My Old School, Steely Dan. On Radio 3, the Thursday afternoon drive. Harry Wong joining us after 4 o'clock. And Raphael Blair joining us right now.
1: Hello, Steve. Bonjour, Raph here. Despite billions being spent on mass spectrometers, gas chromatography systems, and so-called electronic noses, advanced technology still cannot match a trained dog's sense of smell. A working dog has up to 300 million scent receptors. A human has about 6 million. Behind those receptors sits a large olfactory bulb in the canine brain. It takes up a much bigger share of the dog's brain than it does in ours. The system doesn't just detect odors. It reads complex chemical signatures in real time, and it also matches them against a lifetime of scent memories. Electronic sensors work well at identifying single compounds in clean lab conditions. A dog's nose does far more. It filters our background noise. It adjusts for humidity, temperature, wind, and even the handler's mood. It can pick up target molecules at levels so low that machines often miss them completely. A dog can still find the scent when it's mixed with jet fuel, rotting plants, industrial chemicals, or the everyday smells of an airport or disaster site. Nature's design stays flexible in ways silicon has not matched. Dogs learn. They adapt. They work in rain, heat, dust, and chaos. They need only food and rest, and they get better with experience instead of drifting out of calibration. Look at the real-world results. Detection dogs find explosives, narcotics, accelerants, human remains, invasive species, pests, and even some cancers and COVID-19 infections with impressive accuracy. Electronic noses have improved in controlled settings, but they still fall short in the field. Engineers keep refining the sensors and softwares. The biological system already handles the hardest part. Reliable pattern recognition in messy and changing conditions. One approach is built for precision in isolation. The other evolved for survival in noisy world. So to match the theme of raw biological instinct over modern polish, put on Atomic Dog by George Clinton. Released in late 1982 on the album Computer Games, the track came from pure improvisation. The backing music was played in reverse by accident during the vocal session. Clinton simply stepped up to the microphone and started talking and singing about dogs. The result celebrates the primal dog inside us, the urge to chase, to roam, and to follow pure instinct. To nature's biological design, whether in a nose that outsniffs any machine or in a funk track that refuses to be tamed, remains the gold standard for adaptive detection and expression. Well, that's an idea. Yeah, this is a

0: yours out.
1: Whether you like it or not, you have a gift. And that gift brings light and joy to an increasingly dark and broken world.
2: Yeah, that's my sound.

Gracie Jones. George Clinton and Raphael a little while ago. 11 minutes away from 4. Got yet another, I've just been browsing over yet another article on advising us on how to sleep better. Another suggestion is try changing the lighting before bed. My brother has a terrible time sleeping. I always send him these articles and he ignores them. As you know, experts recommend putting away phones and other devices at least an hour before hitting the hay. But you can also swap a bright white bulb for an amber or a red one. Colour-changing bulbs or a salt lamp can work as well. So dim the lights, ditch the screens. My bedroom is already dark. My wife insists on that.

You feeling that? Feeling that? If you're not feeling that, radio up a little louder. Increase the bass control. If you're listening in headphones right now, and you're out in public, if your head isn't moving backwards and forwards already,

I didn't discover this album. I've forgotten the title of it, but James Brown, I discovered this album in 1982. And it had been out since 76. And this takes up the whole side of the side one, I think, if I remember right. James Brown, Ike and Tina Turner.

0: RTHK, the news at 4 with Azam Khan. The taxi trade has been informed about a new arrangement to manage queuing and fleet cab operations at the redeveloped Huanggang border crossing. Altus Wong has details.
1: The Transport Department said in a social media post that drivers of vacant urban and new territories taxis, as well as fleet taxi drivers with pre-booked trips, must first obtain a queue number at a buffer zone. They can then proceed to the taxi stand or the designated boarding area as the public transport interchange. The department said service ambassadors will be stationed at the scene to coordinate the dispatch of fleet taxis. This will enable travellers who have made pre-bookings to board quickly and smoothly. A separate lounge has been set up inside Huanggang Port Building for passengers waiting for pre-booked fleet taxi services.
0: A child welfare expert says a joint effort between professionals and society is required to enhance child protection. This came after the parents of a 10-year-old girl who was seen carrying packs of beer were arrested yesterday on suspicion of ill treatment or neglect by those in charge of a child or young person. In a video which went viral, the girl was seen carrying heavy packs of beer on the streets of Tuen Mun while her father walked beside her. Speaking on RTHK radio program, Maple Lau, director of Against Child Abuse, said the video apparently showed the girl carrying a load beyond what a child can safely handle.
2: Children's rights and safety are truly important and must come first. In that respect, we've seen that public awareness of child protection has increased significantly. I think child protection is really a task that professionals and the general public must all work on together.

0: Firefighters rescued a 13-year-old boy from a fire at a Kwantung flat last night. Carlos Escueda reports.
1: The boy had climbed on top of an external air conditioning unit to escape the fire. He was taken to hospital for suspected smoke inhalation. The blaze at a flat in Toi To House on Toi Ping North Estate broke out at about 8 o'clock. Authorities believe he had been left alone there. His 42-year-old mother was subsequently arrested. Firefighters put out the blaze in about half an hour.
0: Police are investigating after the Sao Mau Ping office of two legislative council members was splashed with red paint. Police say a security guard reported the incident on Sao Mau Ping Estate at around 6 a.m. Legislative Councilor Bill Tang, who shares the office with Chan Pui Lung, said CCTV footage from the office would be handed over to police.
2: We urge the police and the housing department to promptly conduct the investigation and manage day-to-day security.
0: He added that he condemns all forms of violence. Police have classified the case as criminal damage. U.S. President Donald Trump has been actively campaigning for Republican nominee Ken Paxton in the Texas Senate race to shore up support ahead of the November midterm elections. Speaking to a packed crowd, Trump praised Paxton as, in his words, a fantastic man. Paxton is facing off against Democratic nominee James Tallarico, a young populist candidate who hopes to pull off an upset in the deep red state. The rally was interrupted several times by protesters, who were then escorted out by security.
3: But if Tallarico and the Democrats get their way, all of that squalor, misery, poverty, homelessness, you know, I said it the other day, when the blues get in, everything becomes dirty. The streets are dirty. The doorknobs going into stores are dirty. So please pretend that I'm on the ballot. Get out and vote. If there are any more paid protesters, please raise your hand and get the hell out of here.
0: Major polls have Democrats leading the race nationwide in control for Congress. A look at the weather, dry with sunny periods in the afternoon, mainly cloudy tonight, moderate to fresh east to northeasterly winds, occasionally strong offshore and on high ground. Looking ahead, the weather will be persistently fine and dry for the rest of the week to midweek next week. Current temperature, 28 degrees, relative humidity, 61%. The news from RTHK.

0: Moving Like Jagger. Christina Aguilera joins Maroon 5. And it was Naked and the Portugal of the Man starting off this hour. And this hour consists of Harry Wong returning to the studios of Radio 3 at the tippy top of Broadcast Drive. World Traveller.
1: Yes. Yes. And yes.
0: And thank you for the coffee. This is really good.
1: Yeah, I'm very happy to be here once again. It's Thursday afternoon, and I'm very happy that I actually got a little window between this morning and now, so I could really enjoy a little bit of sunshine.
0: Yeah. Yeah. I'm starting to feel more and more guilty about
1: sunshine,
0: your gig. Because you've got your Radio 5 thing, then you finish, you leave, and then I drag you back.
1: No, you don't drag me back.
0: No?
1: I feel quite happy to come back, because I can pretend that, you know, I'm still useful in this society. When you get to a certain age, you know, it is kind of cool when you say, what are you doing now? How is your retirement?
0: Hey, what?
1: Don't use that word.
0: Not the other word.
1: You're so, how is your retiring life? No, I'm still being employed.
0: Yeah.
1: What? Yeah. And people kind of look at you like, oh,
0: if you work on the radio, yeah, it's like,
1: yeah, I'm on radio.
0: So, you know, you're retired from day one.
1: Yeah. That is not a lot of people.
0: Not a lot of people notice.
1: That's not true. The thing is, a lot of people think that what you're saying is... No one believes that actually you don't have to work hard for radio. Okay? So...
0: I can't resist it, unfortunately. Every time somebody gets into a serious conversation about work, you know, we're sitting around, whatever it is, and somebody's sitting at work, so what do you do for a living? Oh, I don't, I'm a DJ.
1: When you're on air, when we're doing this, we always have fun, which is strange, because work is something that when you're at it, you should hate it.
0: You would, if I said that, you'd jump in there and say, you shouldn't hate it, it's just, you know.
1: No.
0: But some people do.
1: The fact is, when both of us are on this thing, yeah? Oh, I saw you. I mean, I walk up past. You're always having a good time, right? So I can understand that. But when this finish and we talk about work.
0: Oh, yes. Not me.
1: Yeah.
0: Especially
1: don't you? Don't you? I just enjoy everything about life now.
0: I
1: am different.
0: Yes.
1: My vibration.
0: Yes. You like your vibrations.
1: Yeah.
0: You're into your vibes.
1: Da da da. Vibration. Isn't there a song?
0: Beach Boys there.
1: Beach Boys there.
0: See? Steve, taught you everything.
1: Steve, and I still don't know nothing, right? Now, let's hang on.
0: Yeah. What?
1: I left the studio a week ago at 5 o'clock.
0: Yes.
1: And then I went somewhere. I come back. Can you tell is there any difference with my vibes, with my energy? Is there anything different about me at all?
0: This particular week, you mean?
1: Yeah.
0: Not yet. Well, I can tell you by the end of the show.
1: Okay. Oh, good.
0: There was a couple of weeks ago where I thought, I think he's... I was going to advise you to turn down an extra meditation. I think you'd meditated yourself off the chart.
1: Really?
0: Yeah, I lost you towards the end of the program.
1: You lost me?
0: Yeah, you were there.
1: Oh, you mean I was just totally at a different place with a different... I was in a different realm.
0: Yes.
1: Yeah,
0: just in the last 60 seconds, and I thought, ooh, I'm losing him.
1: Really?
0: Yes.
1: Okay, I see. That... To you is not a good sign. To me is an excellent sign.
0: No, it's good. It's good for the health. No, it's good for you. It's not great for me if I'm trying to get something out of you.
1: This is the thing, you know, when I listen to tons of podcasts about people's, you know,
0: you?
1: Getting out of their bodies and near-death experience.
0: Yes.
1: And some of them even processed by the ETs.
0: Possessed,
1: you know?
0: Yes.
1: Yeah, and they don't call it possessed now. The word is channeling.
0: Oh, of course.
1: Channel.
0: Yeah,
1: okay?
0: Fair enough.
1: Yeah, but they never lost that.
0: They're still here.
1: Yeah, they still are saying something that you can kind of understand. But if, like what you said, when you are just losing me like what you did, that's real.
0: Yeah.
1: That's good.
0: Yeah, well, it's...
1: Steve's wow is no. Yeah, it's a very big no. Steve, I asked you because I've been to I had a very, very strange journey in the last few days.
0: A journey in personal journey or physical?
1: Both.
0: Wow.
1: Physical, psychological, and spiritual.
0: The full whammy. The triple whammy.
1: The full whack. Friday, after work, 1 o'clock, I got myself at the airport.
0: Yeah.
1: And hoping that I could get on an aeroplane. I had no confirmation whatsoever.
0: Oh, it's one of those. I know, because you're on a standby situation.
1: I was standing by. There was no boarding pass. The plane will leave at 3:20.
0: Mm.
1: And 2:40, I think it was 2:40.
0: Yeah.
1: Okay. So just about a little bit more than half an hour. Still, I was standing there and waiting for the phone to ring.
0: Ah, right.
1: And if it doesn't, for another 10 minutes, I have to just go home. That just means that I'm not lucky enough.
0: Yeah.
1: So I won't be able to fly. And at that moment, I was just taking it easy. I thought, oh, well, I'll just go to the convenience store, you know, get myself a sandwich and a coffee. You know, I had a coffee, finished the sandwich, and just stand up and go, maybe I should just go home. No. The boarding pass arrived.
0: Ta-da. Dun-dun. Angels sang.
1: Yeah.
0: Harps were playing.
1: Yeah. Mm. Then not only that, I got in not with the economy, but I got in with the premium economy.
0: Oh, a little bit of legroom.
1: Yeah, really nice. So that was the beginning of my trip. Now, then I went to Nippon.
0: Hold that thought. I still find it weird and sort of funny that premium economy just used to be a little bit of legroom at the front or something like that. It just used to be it was an easy thing to get. And now it's like major booking and up in price.
1: Is it really?
0: Yeah. Oh, you wouldn't know.
1: I wouldn't know.
0: Yeah.
1: I think the difference between economy and premium economy...
0: It's good for people like me.
1: It has a bit more leg room.
0: Yeah.
1: And you have the at the dentist experience because you have that leg thing, you know.
0: Yeah.
1: You can put your leg on it and then it kind of incline a little bit.
0: Yeah.
1: Go up.
0: And the first thing you think of is playing dentists and nurses.
1: That's right. Forget about the nurses.
0: Okay.
1: Yeah.
0: Can't.
1: Yeah. Sorry.
0: Yeah.
1: I know you can't. Sorry. Yeah. But it doesn't work because even with me, my leg is too long for that.
0: So no, actually, that's right. That's right.
1: So that thing that stick
0: it's
1: up.
0: It's pointless.
1: It's annoying.
0: Yeah.
1: Mm. Yeah, because it is neither here or there, and then your leg is sort of dangling halfway, and then there's a bit that you put your feet as well.
0: Yeah.
1: It really doesn't make sense.
0: Yeah.
1: That actually really annoys me.
0: Yeah.
1: Yeah. Just don't care. I don't care about that. Just leave
0: on,
1: that alone.
0: Assist on cattle class next
1: just
0: time.
1: Just give me the space, and that's it. Ah, but no, you get better food. You get the business class food.
0: Yeah. Yeah.
1: Yeah? And then you get that. And also...
0: Oh, sometimes they serve the champagne. Oh.
1: You get better headphones. Slightly bigger screen. That actually make a big difference.
0: Wow.
1: Because when I came back this time, I was not... I forgot, honestly. I forgot the experience of economy. Mm. Because I have not been traveling economy for a long time.
0: You celeb. You celeb.
1: And it is very different experience coming back in economy, especially from the Tokyo side, but from the other side, from the west side, which is Guangxi, which is like if you go to Taipan or Osaka.
0: Mm.
1: Yeah, Osaka.
0: Where did you arrive in your
1: Osaka.
0: Flight?
1: So anyways, I went back to Narita, and the first night I was staying at home. The second day I had a really cool day with my son. And then that evening, I hop on a bus because my wife has realized that 10 minutes walk from our place, I can get on a bus, which literally is on the east of Japan.
0: You didn't know this before?
1: No. 11 o'clock at night, and then you go on a bus, and then you sleep. 6 hours later, you arrive in Kyoto, which is the east of Japan.
0: 6 hours on the bus?
1: 6 hours on the bus. Ooh. You're on the other side. So you are traveling right across Japan in 6 hours. But think about that. If you have to, like, do another trip, you have to take a taxi or another bus to the station, is one thing. But you just walk for 10 minutes and then you're at the bus stop, and really cool. You know.
0: So hang on.
1: You must have heard of Greyhound, right? This
0: Greyhound
1: kind of
0: bus,
1: cultures, right? And then...
0: No, I went on one of these in the Philippines, 3 hours.
1: Yeah, something like that.
0: Yeah.
1: Okay, then we can compare, because this one is
0: It's the Philippines, I'm not sure we're going to compare.
1: Yeah, first of all, it's a Saturday night, and then when the coach arrive, right, it's like a coach from From the other side.
0: What do you mean from the other
1: side? From the other side. Because it's so quiet and the whole road, you know, the whole road is so open and there's not much traffic. And suddenly, this coach just arrived from hell.
0: Why hell? Why was hell your go-to that it's come from?
1: It's from the other side of hell to this side of hell.
0: Wow. Yeah.
1: I got on the coach.
0: Yeah.
1: And the coach has not two side of seats. It has three rows of single seats.
0: Oh.
1: And each seats are so spacious. And you can really put your feet up. So the whole coach will only accommodate maybe about 20 people altogether.
0: I'm missing an important detail here.
1: Yeah.
0: So you've got from the airport.
1: I went home.
0: Oh, no, you went home.
1: I went home for one day.
0: And where is the bus taking you to?
1: Okay, for 4 nights, I go to sleep at all 4 different places. The first night, I stay at home. This is the second night. This is the second night. My wife decided that there is a very interesting place she would like to take me to.
0: Got it.
1: So we got on the bus and we went to Kyoto. The next morning, 6 o'clock, we open all the curtains. Only then we open the curtains. We're in Kyoto.
0: Wow.
1: Wow.
0: No, that's good. Comfortable traveling.
1: Oh, lovely.
0: It was in the evening anyway.
1: Yeah,
0: So you're going to sleep.
1: I was thinking that maybe I won't be able to sleep, you know, on the coach like that. No, I slept better than on the plane.
0: Nice.
1: It was amazing.
0: Nice.
1: Got up. Yeah. Nice coffee. And the rest of the trip is even more bizarre. We end up at a place. I said to my wife, why do I feel so strange at this place and I feel so
0: We're back to the vibrations, yeah.
1: She said, that's why we are here.
0: This is what she wanted to show you.
1: Now maybe I can tell you. And she showed me a thing on the phone. UFO actually were found on that ground,
0: okay,
1: apparently.
0: Yeah.
1: And I'm very glad that I didn't know anything before,
0: yeah,
1: because it was me who felt the energy,
0: yeah,
1: first. Right. So I'm telling people my version of the story.
0: That's why I love working with you, Harry. I guarantee
1: you lost me already.
0: I guarantee you're going to come in, and we're taking long bus rides, overnight, comfortable Japan. It's brilliant to arrive at. Oh, what's that feeling? It's a UFO site.
1: Yeah, thank you.
0: Beautiful.

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1: Adab.
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3: It's 4:30, the news with Raymond Young. A child welfare expert says a joint effort between professionals and society is required to enhance child protection. This came after the parents of a 10-year-old girl who was seen carrying packs of beer were arrested yesterday on suspicion of ill-treatment of a child. The taxi trade has been informed about a new arrangement to manage queuing and fleet cap operations at the redeveloped Huanggang border crossing. And crude prices soared more than 3% today after a report said the White House has asked the Pentagon to draw up options to hit sites in Iran ahead of the U.S. midterm elections, fueling fresh fears about a spike in inflation. We'll have more of those stories at 5 o'clock.
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6: Yeah.
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7: It is dangerous to use folding ladders when working at height because they are often insecure and unstable. A proper working platform should always be used, including proper guardrails and tow boards. Falling just a few feet can cause serious and sometimes fatal injury. Always use a suitable working platform. When working at height, safety comes first.
8: All right, fine.
9: I think you're just a worrywart.
10: Oh, yeah? Well, don't say I didn't warn you.
11: The regional flag and regional emblem are symbols and signs of Hong Kong. We must observe the rules and etiquette on their use. At a flag-raising ceremony, we should face the flags, stand solemnly, and show respect. When using the regional flags, make sure they meet the specifications and in good condition. Flags used at events should be properly collected afterwards. Return damaged, defiled, or faded flags to the designated collection points in the 18 districts. Regional flag and regional emblem belong to us all. Let's respect them.
12: I think this is the beginning of a beautiful friendship.
13: Yeah. Oh, boy!

0: Brother Bill, even, coming from... I just edited myself with The Animals on RTHK Radio 3.
1: Self-editing. That's very good.
0: Thank you.
1: That's professional, that is.
0: I'm just going to pull up some pictures.
1: You are?
0: On my phone for the radio.
1: Okay. Yeah, well, it works well.
0: Yeah, I wanted to show you some. But you...
1: Photographs on the radio always works well.
0: That's why I do this. you have been looking at some photos.
1: I've been looking at photos because of this amazing trip that I just had.
0: Right.
1: Do you like this bell?
0: Ooh, that sounds very...
1: Remember a couple of weeks ago, I lost my phone, right? And then the next morning...
0: Oh, right.
1: And then the next day, my mom gave me this huge rope. Okay, so I dangle it there in front of her, otherwise she'll lose her temper. I don't want 85 years old.
0: Speaking of the phone.
1: So I put this thing, right?
0: And losing it. That's a great big bit of rope you put on it. My goodness.
1: Yeah. And then when I was in Japan, I went to the shrine and then I got the bells. Now I have the bells attached to it as well. And I love my phone now. I can never lose it. I can hear
0: don't
1: it.
0: Don't say those words out loud.
1: Yeah. Okay.
0: Just this morning was playing with the phone. I put my name on it. I didn't do that before. I'm just playing around. Put my name there, and I'm thinking, somebody finds the phone, so I tap it. If I lose it, right? They'll see my name. In the old days, I used to, for a little while, I would put my, if lost, put it on the front.
1: Yeah, if lost, call this number.
0: Call my wife's number.
1: Uh-huh.
0: Right, and I was thinking about that today, about doing the same, because you can type it all in now and put it
1: on
0: the front. But I'm thinking,
1: okay.
0: Well, that's a terrible idea, isn't it?
1: It is horrible.
0: Why didn't I think of that before? putting your wife's or any member of your family's number there, and you know, anyone who sees the phone could sort of, oh, I've got got his wife's number now.
1: Do you know in mainland China, what they did, there is one particular town that if you bring your 60-plus parent to this tattoo parlor, they will actually help you to tattoo their number on their skin.
0: That's a brilliant idea.
1: Yeah, because there's old people.
0: They can't remember where they are. On their hand.
1: So all they do is, I don't know if they take off their clothes or is it on their arm, you know, there are various
0: places. It's got to be easily visible, it'll be on their arm or their hand.
1: So you just look
0: hopefully not on the arm.
1: So you can just call that number, right?
0: Yeah.
1: Yeah. So the only problem is if they're doing that for me and they put my phone number on my mum's arm, I can never change my telephone number.
0: Oh, well, there's that as well.
1: Yeah.
0: So, I thought I'd show you some...
1: So, what did you do?
0: It's some holiday pictures.
1: Uh-huh.
0: But, of course, it's... I was tourist last week, wasn't I?
1: You were.
0: Look at these.
1: Where did you go?
0: Swipe.
1: You were Hong Kong...
0: Which way's that way? Left.
1: You're a Hong Kong tourist.
0: What do you think of those?
1: That's not Hong Kong, is it?
0: Yeah, of course it is.
1: These are very beautiful. Okay, there's a Guanyin and there's a four-faced statue, Sei Min Fat. 好靚啊呢度. Wow, you're at a place that you don't normally go. This is magical.
0: Nice picture, eh?
1: Wow, this is magical.
0: I like me filters, me.
1: I can't even tell you
0: filter the stuff out of it, I say.
1: Oh, wow.
0: Which one?
1: Yeah, well,
0: which one are you umming and ahhing at?
1: Yeah, there's a Philip Chan.
0: That's right, yes.
1: Yeah. A golden Philip Chan.
0: So,
1: Is this, Steve?
0: It's in Sha Tin.
1: Oh.
0: Is it 10,000 Buddhas?
1: Man Fa Jia. Ah, of course. This is beautiful.
0: Yeah, it was very nice.
1: This is amazing. Well, you have to say thanks to your friends from overseas.
0: That's right.
1: Without them, you'll never go to this place.
0: Well, it's funny, I've never been there because it's right, it's exactly where I pass. Well, not these days, but many, many times.
1: Yeah.
0: Pass that all the time. It's just at the bottom of the ramp from the train station. It's ridiculous.
1: However, yeah.
0: That's 10,000...
1: Did you count them?
0: 10,000 orders. Well, no. But I think I could ask for some money back.
1: Why is that?
0: Even though I didn't spend any.
1: Oh.
0: Because it's a bit of a trait. He's on his phone now, you can tell. We saw lots of missing, there was gaps in between. And I'm thinking, hang on, that's not 10,000 Buddhas.
1: No.
0: Yeah.
1: There were gaps.
0: Yeah.
1: They take a few away. They were cheating.
0: Yeah. I feel a bit ripped off. Anyway, when we got back down, and the next day, what was that? That was, I can't remember what day that was. Sunday.
1: Yeah.
0: So on Monday till now.
1: Yeah.
0: My calves.
1: Oh dear.
0: Oh my God.
1: Oh, dear. Well,
0: and then we went to the Big Buddha on Lantau.
1: You went? Oh, you went to the Big Buddha as well?
0: And I said...
1: You're really paying pilgrimage.
0: I'm showing tourists around.
1: Yeah, that's it.
0: Oh, my God, that face. Don't. If you ever make that face, if you ever make that face again...
1: Okay. Yeah, okay.
0: Anyway, so yeah, did that. But that once face. Again, and this is not the first time I've done this, I've taken tourists to the Buddha, and we get to the bottom of the Buddha, and then I leave them to it. You can do the steps. I'm going down the pub.
1: You are weak, Steve James.
0: No.
1: You are weak.
0: That is not true. That's a 40-minute ride down to the pub. That's 40 minutes without a beer.
1: Okay.
0: Can you imagine?
1: Okay. I don't know what the Buddha will say to you.
0: I've got a good idea.
1: You're at the bottom of the Buddha. You have to walk the way all the way up.
0: I walked far enough. Thank you very much.
1: Then you will appreciate the beer much more when you come down.
0: Yeah. Yeah.
1: Think about that.
0: Well, I've just done 10,000 Buddhas. I think I've paid my respects. Now, what are your pictures?
1: My picture is 1,000 hand Buddha.
0: Wow, we've really been at it, haven't we?
1: In Kyoto. This is a...
0: That's a mess. I challenge you. What is...
1: I was in Kyoto.
0: Let me just ask my production team.
1: Yeah.
0: What's the expression for, you know, a flock of Buddhas? What's more than one Buddha?
1: A flock of Buddhas. A kettle of Buddhas.
0: That's amazing.
1: Yeah.
0: Wow.
1: That's right.
0: So we've both been Buddhaing about all last weekend.
1: Yeah.
0: Unbelievable. It's a what?
1: It's a school of Buddhas.
0: Send your answers in on a postcard, please, ladies and gentlemen.

0: That's what life is all about, Steve.
1: Is it?
0: Nice and chill music, good company.
1: Oh.
0: And that, I don't care.
1: Klaatu. And we're off, you know, on Radio 3. While it was touristing last week.
0: Yes.
1: There was one moment. It was great, you know, covered a fair amount of territory. They're very adventurous themselves.
0: Mm. And what did you learn from them? Because if you're going with someone, like last week you were telling me that I think the lady was, she lived here a long time ago, right?
1: Yeah.
0: Yeah.
1: So we went down to the market.
0: So she remember all the places.
1: Bits and bobs.
0: As she did. And she would say, Steve, I want to go back to there and see if...
1: anything's there.
0: Yeah.
1: So we went down to Kowloon City.
0: Oh, yeah. Oh, you did?
1: Yeah. It was pouring. Oh, my God.
0: Doesn't matter. What happened
1: pouring.
0: Then? What did you see?
1: Well, we found basically what is now a closed market, you know, a roofed government thing. And I was thinking, because they used to be so close to Kai Tak, this has to be the one.
0: Mm-hmm.
1: And then a lady at one of the fish stores is sitting there, and she's telling the young lady with us, Kim, saying how beautiful she is. But she's telling her in Chinese, and she isn't Chinese.
0: I see. Oh, she thinks she is Chinese.
1: Yeah.
0: Ah.
1: Kim, sweet. Didn't understand. She said to me after. Why do people think I'm Chinese? And
0: because
1: I'm like, I thought you were Chinese.
0: I think you're, aren't you?
1: No, she's half Thai, half, oh God, I forgot the mix. Anyway.
0: She has a very beautiful Asian complexion.
1: I suppose so. That's a way of doing it.
0: Yeah.
1: So then we got talking to the shop owners.
0: Yes.
1: And one of the guys was like really just talkative and chat. So what was here before this market? And he said when it was built, and he says, yeah, it was just the markets over there. That's the one. So
0: that was the one.
1: Took
0: that
1: pictures
0: was the
1: with
0: one.
1: That.
0: Yeah.
1: Other places have disappeared. But what was funny was completely separate trip, from Kowloon, that's Friday night.
0: It's hard to see anything left from the Kowloon City apart from maybe. Oh.
1: Well, no, there's the park. So you can
0: look park, at. There's the stones, and there is a stone hut. Which is right opposite the graveyard. But you won't find that. It's just a little bit, you know, on the other side.
1: Yeah, no, it was raining too heavy.
0: Right,
1: but,
0: right.
1: So what was funny was, you know, that's pretty much it, you know. Sunderland Road isn't there anymore.
0: Sunderland, Molot.
1: All that.
0: Really gone.
1: And then we were, on a different night, we were on the Star Ferry from Kowloon. And I showed them my church.
0: Yes. The Sacred Church.
1: Correct.
0: Always good music.
1: Yeah, swinging.
0: Yeah, swinging.
1: It was perfect.
0: Yeah. Did you do the chameleon?
1: Of course.
0: Okay.
1: Stupid question.
0: Yeah, all right.
1: So we got off the Star Ferry, and we're walking across, and we're going to split up. We're going back home, me and Mrs. James, and then they're going back to the hotel, and we'll meet early in the morning.
0: Yeah.
1: As we're walking up the ramp, she's looking at the signs.
0: Mm.
1: Just reading the sound, and she went, I've sang at City Hall when she was a kid. She had the choir with the school.
0: That's the part that never changed.
1: They went and took loads of pictures
0: down
1: there.
0: That's the part that never changed.
1: Brilliant.
0: Of course, the City Hall and also the Statue Square.
1: Yeah, yeah.
0: With Mr. Jackson, outside the HSBC.
1: Yeah, yeah.
0: That bit has never changed.
1: Yeah.
0: Even the park and also those little pagoda-shaped kind of like roofs. Yeah, and those little fountains.
1: So that was good.
0: That's nice.
1: She found enough to sort of quench that thirst.
0: So she has no question about she really did go to Hong Kong.
1: Yeah.
0: It is a real Hong Kong.
1: There was one moment that I thought was going to be just perfect for me. Just a moment that I thought, oh, I got to do this. And it's very simple. We did, you know, the area by the temple up by me. And all that walk close to where you used to go to school and all that stuff.
0: Yeah, Man Mo Miao.
1: So we did that.
0: That big temple, yeah, and the leather street.
1: It was great.
0: Yeah.
1: And we did the Taikun.
0: Taikun.
1: Yeah, brilliant.
0: Nice.
1: That was great.
0: The police station.
1: Actually, I think I found the club.
0: Heather Street.
1: I think I found the club you were talking about.
0: You did.
1: Yeah. Okay. I had a good dig around the back this time.
0: You found it.
1: Yeah.
0: Yeah, yeah, yeah. The speakeasy bar in jail.
1: Yeah, that's right. That's right.
0: Yeah.
1: What was the thing? Yeah, so we're in that area and now we're on Cat Street.
0: You cover very good areas.
1: And then down the
0: Hollywood Road.
1: One of those steps, right, you know, that I've mentioned to you before. I don't know if I've shown you it. there's a one of my favourite stores there is this place that has paraphernalia of old Hong Kong.
0: You showed me.
1: Yes.
0: We went.
1: That
0: yes.
1: one. And it's got records and all that stuff.
0: Right. Of course.
1: So, but, so they're having a look around. They're having a dig around. And I found something that I thought, oh, wow.
0: You found something.
1: Wow.
0: Not them. You found something.
1: Yeah, well, they're busy. And I said, well, they wouldn't mean anything to them.
0: Yeah.
1: And what it was, I don't know if you remember these, it was those, it was a little book this big that was issued by the, every year or 2 years, by the tourism board. And it's all the, it's to show you around Hong Kong.
0: Yeah.
1: Hotels, nightlife, restaurants,
0: tourist
1: little maps.
0: Guides.
1: Tourist guide.
0: Yeah.
1: Now, in the restaurant-y bit, bars and restaurants bit, they usually include a picture of one of the bars.
0: Yes.
1: You know, or yeah, a few of them. And it was, and it's great, because I'm looking through and going, oh, wow.
0: You're looking for, this is looking when I at the old Chun Sai Chui.
1: Now, I happen to know that in those books, in a couple of those books, my dad, there's a picture of my dad in there, and the band. Representing church.
0: Don't tell me
1: church.
0: You found it. It's not possible.
1: No, it came out a year before. I thought I was going to show him a picture of dad and all
0: almost.
1: That.
0: Almost.
1: And I asked the lady.
0: You're almost there.
1: Oh, actually, I found a couple of weird things.
0: Yes.
1: Yes. So I found that, and it's like, oh, never mind. I asked the lady, have you got any other of these books? And she goes, no, you mean like the red one? I said, yeah, no. So I haven't got that. I did find something else.
0: Listen, this is a little boy's thief, you know, going down the memory lane and...
1: This is gonna take a turn. All right.
0: Oh!
1: Right.
0: This one is for you.
1: This is going to take a turn. I don't know if... I probably can't find it right now. They've got, amongst the paraphernalia, they keep old... Well, they've got stamps, you know, bits and bobs.
0: Do they have yo-yos?
1: You have to go and find out.
0: They usually will have a few things like yo-yo and also green spot look bowl.
1: Yes.
0: They would have a bottle.
1: No, they used to.
0: They would have a bottle of this orange juice called green spot.
1: They used to have a display. It's gone.
0: Yes.
1: I think it's gone. They used to have a display of those.
0: And cream soda, which is really, really Hong Kong thing.
1: That's right, it is. It
0: after
1: was.
0: 50 years of traveling around the world, this cream soda that we have in Hong Kong, the Swipes cream soda, is purely Hong Kong. I've never, ever seen it anywhere at all.
1: Very distinctive.
0: Yeah, and from some of these antique shops, you can find them. And I don't know who has been keeping these antiques, because there have been no antique shops as such, and suddenly there are quite a few popping up everywhere. And there are a couple in Sam Shui Po as well.
1: Oh, okay. So,
0: Sam Shui Po.
1: So, yeah, that's loads.
0: Mm.
1: So, in this place, they've got a bunch of magazines, right, of yesteryear.
0: Okay.
1: Right.
0: All right.
1: And one of them...
0: Of course, you haven't stopped. Yeah, you're just... There's something... Okay. I hope this is exciting.
1: It's going to be difficult. I don't know how far we're going to take this. like I said. So...
0: We never know.
1: So, there's some old magazines there, including Playboy magazine.
0: Okay. Okay. Am I talking about...
1: Okay.
0: Are you talking about...
1: On the front.
0: Wait, are you talking about the Hong Kong Playboy magazine?
1: Yes.
0: Wow, this is good.
1: And on the front...
0: They've only been on for, not for a very long time, so...
1: On the front is... I recognise the face of the lady straight away. And I questioned it. No,
0: I worked with her.
1: That can't...
0: That was my ex.
1: That can't be her. Well, that would be weird. Would it be weird, Steve? I don't know. And I held it up, forgetting what magazine it is, across the shop to get the attention of the lady. Says, "Is that?" She's a famous singer in Hong Kong.
0: Yes.
1: At that time, famous. I feel uncomfortable saying her name on the radio. So.
0: You can. It's Playboy. It's one of the most prestigious magazines around the world.
1: Yeah, it was.
0: She would be very honoured. Go on.
1: It was Teresa Carpenter.
0: You really shouldn't say that.
1: Yeah, I know.

0: Raikuda, borderline. You couldn't do magic to this, could you? It's not right.
1: The music is too good. There's so much happening already.
0: Yeah, it's busy.
1: Sometimes there's so much action in the music already, like this one.
0: Plans for the weekend?
1: Plans for the weekend? I still have a day to think about it. Yeah.
0: Yeah, I suppose you do. Yeah. All right, Mr. Wong, same time next week. Maybe, baby.
1: Well, we will do it, baby.

0: RTHK, the news at 5 with Azam Khan. Police have arrested two men, both mainland visitors holding two-way permits, for allegedly stealing gold pellets worth around 30 million Hong Kong dollars. The force said a mainland man had reported that his gold pellets had been swapped for bottles of fabric softener and his companion had gone missing while they were staying at a hotel in Kwun Tong. Officers recovered all the stolen gold. A third suspect, the victim's companion, is believed to have left Hong Kong. Here is Chief Inspector Tang Tse-hin.
1: Investigation showed that the crime was meticulously planned. The alleged mastermind was a friend of the victim. He is suspected of arranging for two other men to purchase fabric softener equal in weight to the gold and book an adjoining hotel room. While the victim left the hotel room for a brief moment to smoke, his friend allegedly opened the door to allow the two men to make the swap. It's thought it took 2 minutes for them to successfully swap the 30 kilograms of gold.
0: A child welfare expert says a joint effort between professionals and society is required to enhance child protection. It comes after the parents of a 10-year-old girl who was seen yesterday carrying packs of beer were arrested on suspicion of ill treatment or neglect by those in charge of a child or young person. In a video, which went viral, the girl was seen carrying heavy packs of beer on the streets of Tuen Mun while her father walked beside her. Speaking on RTHK radio program, Maple Lau, director of Against Child Abuse, said the video apparently showed the girl carrying a load beyond what a child can safely handle.
2: Children's rights and safety are truly important and must come first. In that respect, we've seen that public awareness of child protection has increased significantly. I think child protection is really a task that professionals and the general public must all work on together.
0: The taxi trade has been informed about a new arrangement to manage queuing and fleet cab operations at the redeveloped Huanggang border crossing. Altus Wong has details.
3: The transport department said in a social media post that drivers of vacant urban and new territories taxis, as well as fleet taxi drivers with pre-booked trips, must first obtain a queue number at a buffer zone. They can then proceed to the taxi

0: and a 38-year-old woman were arrested in Kowloon on Tuesday. Police alleged they operated pages on various social media platforms. They also said the male suspect, who is a licensed insurance broker, profited by selling insurance products through the pages. The pair have been released on bail pending further investigation. A hurricane named Isaias is powering towards the United States and is forecast to make landfall between the Mississippi coast and the Florida panhandle this weekend. The storm is expected to trigger downpours and possible flash floods. The United Nations, meanwhile, has warned that the El Niño weather phenomenon will intensify before peaking in December. Wendy Wong reports.
1: The World Meteorological Organization says El Niño, which occurs naturally, is set to raise temperatures in much of the planet, with its impact aggravating the effects of man-made climate change. The UN agency says it could be the strongest El Niño since 1950 and could increase the risk of drought and floods in various regions. El Niño warms surface temperatures in the central and eastern equatorial Pacific Ocean, bringing worldwide changes in winds, pressure and rainfall patterns. It typically takes place every 2 to 7 years and lasts around 9 to 12 months.
0: Crude prices soared more than 3% today after a report said the White House has asked the Pentagon to draw up options to hit sites in Iran ahead of the U.S. midterm elections. Global benchmark Brent surged 3.6% to $103.8 a barrel, while West Texas Intermediate was up 3.4% at $91.3, fueling fresh fears about a spike in inflation. A look at the weather. Cloudy periods overnight. Minimum temperature tomorrow about 26 degrees in the urban areas. Will be mainly fine and dry during the day with a maximum temperature of around 30 degrees. Moderate to fresh east to northeasterly winds. Current temperature 27 degrees. Relative humidity 63%. The news from RTHK.
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5: Good afternoon. It's 5:05 p.m. here in Hong Kong on Thursday, 8th of October 2026, and this is The Close. I'm Nissan Dialdis. Markets across Asia fell as oil spiked today. Jeff Cheung, who as always will be sitting opposite me, he'll be telling you more about that shortly. On the show today, we're joined by Andrew Sullivan, founder of Asian Market Sense, and Olivier Dacier, head of Applied Research, APAC, SimCorp, for the business and markets discussion. Plus, Rich Chun, head of Asia Pacific at TradeWeb, talks on regulatory changes around bond markets here. As it's Thursday, it means it's also the business of sports, where I find out how creative art can mix with sports with Oliver Miles, founder of FC Kowloon and head of sales and marketing at We're Running. As always, send us any questions you might have on WhatsApp at 6899 8518.

Just as a reminder as well, if you miss anything on today's program, you can always download our free app on your preferred app store. 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Well, oil prices are moving up again today as escalating tanker attacks in the Strait of Hormuz and hurricane disruptions in the U.S. Gulf of Mexico, or the Gulf of America, compounded global supply anxieties despite the International Energy Agency accelerating its emergency stockpile release to prioritize diesel and curb record fuel prices amid the ongoing Iran conflict, escalating transit risks in the Middle East waterways, and the shutdown of roughly 25% of U.S. offshore crude capacity due to Hurricane Isaias continues to push benchmarks higher. Meanwhile, U.S. President Donald Trump has rejected a proposed ceasefire framework with Iran, holding firm on demands for a complete and unconditional reopening of the Strait of Hormuz. The proposal fell short of White House conditions after Tehran offered only partial access through the shipping corridor. President Trump signaled U.S. military strikes could resume if necessary, ruling out further concessions ahead of next month's midterm elections in the U.S. That'll be November 3rd or November 4th. In Europe, French central bank chief Emmanuel Moulin says inflation in Europe is 100% driven by the energy shock, which is now morphing into

0: to a broader financial shock. Speaking at a conference in Istanbul, Mullah highlighted that surging oil prices are directly driving up U.S. long-term interest rates, transmitting tighter financial conditions and heightened bond yield volatilities across European markets. Quick oil check. Brent crude currently at $104.34 a barrel. That's up 4.13%. West Texas is at $91.94. That's up 4.15%. Meanwhile, global equity stock markets are all in the red at the moment, starting off in Asia. Our very own Hang Seng Index, that's down 1.43% to close at 23,785 today. The CSI 300, that's back open after Golden Week. That's down 1.09% at 4,310. Shanghai, that's down 0.4% at 3,811. And Shenzhen is down 1.63% at 2,365. The Taiwan Stock Exchange, down 1% at 49,313. Over in Japan, the Nikkei 225, down 1.42% at 69,042. The broader topics, that's down 1.5% at 4,091. The South Korean Kospi, that's down 2.62% at 6,625. And the small cap KOSDAQ, that is currently down 0.7% at 892.27. Down under, the Aussie ASX 200, that's down 0.4% at 8,660. And the still open Nifty 50 in Mumbai, India, that is currently down 1.73% at 22,214. Quick look at currencies. The Japanese yen, that is currently at 158.2 against the US dollar. £1 sterling is 132 US and 1 euro 18. The Chinese yuan is currently at 670 against the greenback. Bonds are still elevated even after the bond auction in the US last night. The US Treasury sold $39 billion of 10-year notes yesterday, with indirect bidders taking 80.3% of the auction. That's above a 10 auction average of 72.4%. Well, the 10-year, that is currently at 5.331%, and the yield for the 30-year is at 5.71%.
1: Before we move on to our markets discussions, here are some of the headlines dominating the front pages today. TSMC has just reported a 54.6% jump in September sales compared to the same time last year. Figures released today show that September revenue hit roughly $16 billion. That marks the second highest monthly sales figure in the company's entire history. TSMC's total third quarter revenue crossed $46.69 billion, easily beating market forecasts and setting a brand new all-time quarterly record. For the first 9 months of September 2026, TSMC's cumulative revenue reached $122.03 billion, a year-over-year increase of 41.1% and a record high for the period. The results were driven by sustained demand for high-performance computing and AI applications, with major customers including NVIDIA and Apple continuing to absorb advanced chip capacity. The company is scheduled to report its full third quarter earnings next week, when investors will look for further detail on margins, capital expenditure plans, and the outlook for advanced packaging capacity, a key bottleneck in the AI chip supply chain. Samsung Electronics reported a preliminary third quarter operating profit of 107.4 trillion yuan, or roughly $80 billion, making it the first global technology firm in history to cross the 100 trillion yuan quarterly profit threshold. The record performance was driven by an AI infrastructure investment boom that triggered a memory chip super cycle, sending PC DRAM prices up nearly 24% quarter on quarter, and surging NAND flash prices to over 8 times their year earlier levels. Performance was further bolstered by advances in high-bandwidth memory technology, with Samsung becoming the first manufacturer to initiate mass production of sixth-generation HBM chips. Combined with sustained pricing power across core DRAM and NAND product lines, the company remains positioned to capture further profitability as next-generation AI hardware deployments accelerate to next year. The People's Bank of China conducted a 1.2 trillion yuan, 3-month outright reverse repurchase operation today, to maintain ample liquidity in the banking system. Conducted via a fixed quantity rate bid multiple price auction format, the 89-day facility matures on January 5, 2027, aimed at accommodating accelerating government bond issuance and broader growth support measures. Because 1 trillion won in previous reverse repos matured on the same day, the operation delivers a net liquidity injection of 200 billion yuan. This marks a shift from September's equal volume rollovers, signaling a modest easing of medium-term monetary conditions to support financial system stability heading into early 2027. And that's it for the headlines today.
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1: For our markets discussion, I'm joined as always on a Thursday by Andrew Sullivan, founder of Asian Market Sense. Good evening, Andrew.
3: Good evening, Jason. How are you?
1: I'm fine. How are you doing?
3: Yes, very well. Can't complain.
1: Good, good. And we're also joined by Olivier Dacier, head of Applied Research APAC at SimCorp. Good evening, Olivier.
4: Good evening. Nice to be here.
1: Good to have you on. How are you doing?
4: Great, thanks.
1: Great. All right. Let's quickly start with the AI sector, considering we've had TSMC and Samsung once again report relatively blowout earnings. But interestingly, they have flattened a little from August. So do we look at this as a quarter-on-quarter basis or year-on-year basis and go, look, it's still growing tremendously? Or do we take the month-on-month and say maybe things in the AI sector are starting to plateau? How do you see things, Andrew?
3: I think we are seeing a slowdown. I mean, there's a lot more concern, I think, about monetization. There's a lot more concern about regulation control over the AI sector in general. And I mean, certainly in the US, you've seen a big backlash against, data centers in general. So I think, more and more concerns are coming up. And to be honest, at the end of the day, we still haven't really seen how these guys are going to monetize these operations. They're still drawing on large amounts of cash, and we still have a bond issue, overhanging the market. So I think there are a number of concerns out there that are going to make people stop and think.
1: Olivier, your thoughts on that?
4: I think, what we have in the last month is a big change. The biggest change in the last month is the yield and the interest rate story, and that's forcing obviously some people to reprice the discount rate that they used for these projected cash flows on the AI story. And obviously that means that they have to pare down some of that valuation. And I think that's all it is. But as Samsung and TSMC and HK Hynix and all of these suppliers are so far getting, huge amounts of cash and profits and revenues from this AI, we don't know yet if the hyperscalers themselves, the people funding this build out, so the Microsoft, the Amazons, the Google, the Meta of this world, it'll be years before they make the cash flows or the revenues that they're projecting. So we don't know what the situation would be then. But right now, the suppliers are making money. The funders are not so much because it's delayed revenue. The financiers, the private credit banks, they're also not doing so well because interest rates are going up right now. But the credit market isn't ringing any alarms. In the credit market, the hyperscalers' spreads went up by 25, 40 basis points over the last year, but no one else did. So except for CoreWeave, which is an Oracle, which are two problem child in the credit market right now. But the rest of the credit spreads, either by ratings or by sectors, have not really moved. So I think we're still seeing a credit market that says we can take this for now.
1: It's interesting, Andrew, as Olivier alluded to with the credit markets. I mean, we're getting quite a crowded space. I mean, apart from, say, all the government high yields rising, you're now having corporates having to pay higher yields. And yet you still see some of the guys in the AI sector looking to raise. I mean, Tencent are currently mulling over whether to do a $5 billion raise in order to, again, power further AI development. We know about Nvidia and all these other companies constantly raising. So how do you see that overall in the fixed income markets? How do you see that playing out?
3: Well, it's obviously a big draw. I mean, this is a big drawdown from what was a very liquid market, and it will become increasingly tight. You have to remember that these guys previously were doing, buybacks and such. Like, now they're borrowing money and large amounts of money. And that's obviously having a huge impact on the whole of the yield game in fixed income in general. And it's going to start bringing into question, you know, the accountancy practices of the firms being involved in this. And at the end of the day, I still come back to the fact that, you know, we've got cash flows, but we really don't have an essential monetization model for this. And certainly when you compare, you know, the American models where they're expecting you to pay for it, and some of the Chinese models where, you know, it's much, much cheaper. So I think there should still be there some questions over, you know, how people are really going to make money out of it and who's going to be able to pay their bills at the end of the day. And, at the, you know, not all of these companies are going to succeed. There will be winners and losers. And at the moment, everybody's backing what they hope will be a winner.
1: So, Olivier, I mean, you talked about the fact that credit markets aren't necessarily ringing any, I mean, bells too loudly at the moment. And we did have a little bit of a crisis in the private credit market earlier this year where a number of the companies had to gate their funds, etc. As Andrew just said, there is a potential where you could get the tighter markets and there are going to be companies that aren't going to be able to pay back. So 1997 had Asian financial crisis. 2007 had the global financial crisis. 2027, do we have an AI credit crisis that, or a credit crisis driven by these AI companies and the high yields where people just can't pay back? Or do you think I'm being a bit too gloomy on that?
4: I think it's too early to say, right? So, the, for example, the private credit issues you mentioned earlier in the year, they have really nothing to do with AI. These are the existing funds that were launched in 2021, 2023, which, you know, people were expecting exits by now, by 5 years, and now they're being extended. And they're really mostly about the SaaS business service companies that might be taken out by AI. But the new private credit funds that are being launched this year and late last year to finance data centers and all that, I mean, they're raising money like crazy. So there's still an appetite to fund the AI story through private credit. It's just the old or the incumbent funds that are, you know, people would like to be able to get out of them so they can get into the new ones that are all about AI, right? The old ones are about companies that might be taken out by AI. So that's one of the things that's going on, and it's slightly different. The other thing is, yeah, you have governments competing with long-term invest with the AI build-out for long-term investor money. You have this $8.2 trillion in money sitting in money market funds that was supposed to get unlocked this year as the Fed lowered interest rates, and that's also not happening anymore. They're going to raise interest rates even further. So there is a little bit of a timing issue here that might cause some tightness, some liquidity tightness over the next 12 months. And obviously that would be exacerbated if there was a big shock, like, for example. A lot of it depends on what kind of results you get in the midterm elections next year in the U.S. and whether or not you have a functioning or dysfunctional U.S. government next year. And, you know, with the threats of shutdowns and things like that. So right now the market is, as Andrew says, priced for perfection, and perfection is not going to be possible in the end. So there will be winners and losers.
1: And Andrew, the FOMC minutes came out and they predict another two rate rises going into March next year. Again, does this start bringing in questions in terms of, okay, forget the government, but corporates have to start competing against that. Can they afford to pay those kind of rates? Because they've got to pay a higher rate than the government bonds. And then do they really start running into trouble? And should people start looking at their portfolios and considering what to do? Because do you start now taking some of that risk off the table, given the fact there seems to be a number of red flags out there?
4: Yes.
3: I think you've always got to be careful. The fact they're predicting two rate rises going forward, I think that's a little bit conservative, but, you know, they're getting mixed signals. A lot of it will depend on how long that, you know, US-Iran war goes on, and whether there's an escalation in that, how effective Ukraine is at taking out Russian oil refineries. I mean, there are a lot of big unknowns out there that I think should make investors more cautious than maybe they have had to have been over the last couple of years. But, you know, again, it's a very fluid market at the moment. And, you know, we still aren't aware of, you know, AI has the capability of saving costs. it may cause further unemployment. You know, it's all at, as Olivier was saying, we're all at a very early stage. But I think, you know, investors need to start watching the markers and creating some benchmarks that they're going to compare themselves again as time goes on.
1: Olivier, I'll let you answer the question because I know you're about to start there.
4: Yeah, I mean, the governments, you know, they set the bond yield, that they set the bond curve, and then the hyperscalers right now are setting the spread by coming out with these big new issues. The problem that investors have, or not the problem that other companies have, is that neither of these two borrowers are price sensitive. The U.S. government has to come out and has to fund itself, so it'll pay whatever yield investors demand. So that'll set the curve, and it's increasingly setting the curve a little higher every auction. And then the hyperscalers come and they just pay whatever spread investors want because they want the funding now. They want this data center built like yesterday so they can start, you know, coming up with a business model to charge people for it. So that puts a lot of stress on, you know, other borrowers who will have to pay a funding cost that's based on the government's funding plus the hyperscalers funding and then another spread if they are a lower rated a borrower. If they're a triple C and then, you know, Microsoft is double A and is paying 865, you're going to have to pay 12 to 15, right? So that's the risk right now next year is that the AI build out starts to crowd out some of the other parts of the economy in terms of borrowing costs and things slow down.
3: And I think it's worth adding to that that, you know, that's just for companies in the US. If you're looking at global companies, and certainly if you're looking at Southeast Asians, a number of the countries out here, it'll have an exponential effect on their borrowing costs.
1: Yeah, for sure. Let's move on to, since we're bringing it out here, to China. And China's just had a 1.2 trillion reverse repo. It's adding about 200 billion yuan into the economy. Is this enough? I mean, the economy has been struggling. Is just doing this kind of 200 billion injection actually enough? I'll start with you, Olivier, though.
4: I think clearly not. And today's market reaction tells you that this is a liquidity operation. There may be a reason why liquidity is a bit tight now. There may be some cash flow issues that they want to make sure that the banking system has enough to service or to match. But it is not an economic stimulus package. It is not what investors wanted. So the disappointment will continue on the equity side.
1: Andrew, your thoughts on China?
3: No, I agree with that entirely. I mean, you know, just before Golden Week, we saw a couple of measures there of trying to look at some new stimulus. You know, but it's, in my view, it's much too little and largely too late. The real problem, I think, in China is consumer confidence. And that's been, you know, worn down over the last 5 or 7 years since COVID, to be frank. And the government doesn't see the property market as a great issue. It wants to focus on, you know, AI and added value without resolving a historic problem which will remain a drag on the markets.
1: So, interestingly, I mean, India raised rates yesterday. They've got a two-tier economy as well, where the high-end economy seems to be performing quite well. The lower end has been struggling. China seems to be a little bit in similar – well, it's a completely different market in a sense. China's focusing on AI and that side, whereas India is just, say, generally – like general manufacturing, not really going into the chip sector as much. But you've got the two largest countries in the world by population size currently struggling in different areas and yet positive in certain areas. Is there a way – I mean, how do they sort out their issues without causing some sort of crisis? I'll start with you, Olivia.
4: I mean, India raising rates is just like every other central bank. I think inflation is here because of the commodity, what's going on in the commodity, especially energy commodity market. And as long as the Iran war and the Ukraine war go on, this will be a pressure point. The U.S. is also – and ECB are both raising rates. Therefore – on a rate differential, if you don't want your currency to decline or to soften and to have then import-led inflation, you have to raise something. So the raising in itself is sound management, not anything like panic move or anything like that. I think that's normal. The India-China competition, that's always been there. It's always been around, but it's in different. One is in manufacturing. The other one is in services or supply services. So software services. So I think that's something that can get worked out. But for sure, AI will disturb both of their models over the next decade. We just don't know how.
1: So how do you deal with 3 billion people, Andrew? Well, okay, not all 3 billion are going to be, like, you know, struggling from an economic point of view, but a vast majority of that are, you know, at the moment facing quite a lot of headwinds.
3: Well, I think Modi's facing a big problem ever since he lost the election and lost the momentum. And I think, you know, it's a lot of the students in India that are causing, you know, the upset in the political hierarchies that has been, you know, the establishment is now being threatened by people, by students that want an advantage, want to be able to make a living. And one of the big differences is you've still got this structural problem in India of not allowing women into the workforce in any great degree, which is something that, you know, China embraced and used that. You know, the two countries have very different problems. India's problem, I think, is still very much a matter of, it's still largely agricultural, but it's not utilizing the whole of the potential workforce. Whereas China has a problem with historic lending to property and not resolving the issues there. But it did, you know, China did make that great move forward in manufacturing and proved that it could, you know, become the world's manufacturer. It could do it better and cheaper, and with the economies of scale. India's never really got to that stage. And India's kind of sitting on the fence trying to balance, you know, it doesn't want to be beholden to anybody. So it doesn't want to really listen to America. It doesn't really want to listen to China. Yeah, BRICS it's involved with, but it, you know, it doesn't want to take a lead there. It's trying just to do what it thinks is best for India. And I think, you know, the Cockroach Party is really upsetting the politics. And you know, they forced the resignation of one minister already. They're after another one. That could really make a difference to Indian politics going forward. And that could be a key for whether India, you know, does accelerate going forward or remains in the doldrums.
1: So it's exciting times ahead in terms of figuring out how it's all going to work, and it's also scary times ahead in how it's all going to work. Unfortunately, that is all we have time for, so I'd like to thank Andrew Sullivan, founder of Asian Market Sense, and Olivier Dacier, head of Applied Research, APAC SimCorp, for coming on. It's a good discussion, guys. Thanks.
3: Thank you.
4: Thanks, Charlie.

0: is 5:30. You're listening to The Close on RTHK Radio 3. I am Jeff Cheng alongside Nitin Diatis this Thursday evening. Before we move on, a quick look at the numbers from markets that are still open at the moment. Nifty 50 in Mumbai, India, that's down 1 2/3% at 22,225. We're just about 2.5 hours into the trading session in Europe. The Stoxx 600 down 0.9% at 624.62. The German DAX in Frankfurt down 0.9% as well. That's down 230 points at 24,873. The CAC 40 in Paris down percentage-wise just the same, 0.9% or 69 points. That's at 7,699. The FTSE 100 in London down 0.46% at 10,410. That's down 48 points. 9:30 p.m. is when Wall Street opens up later tonight, Hong Kong time. U.S. futures all indicating red at the moment. The S&P 500 futures down 0.4% at 7,821. The NASDAQ futures down a little over 0.5% or 167 points. That's at 31,234. The Dow Jones Industrial futures down 0.78% at 51,054. And the Russell 2K down 0.4% at 2,789. All of these stock futures moving lower after the S&P 500 retreats from its record session just two sessions ago. Well, before we move on, a quick look at the weather forecast for tonight and tomorrow. There will be cloudy periods overnight with the minimum temperature tomorrow morning at around 26 Celsius in the urban areas and a couple degrees lower in the new territories. It'll be mainly fine and dry during the day with a maximum temperature of around 30 Celsius. There will be moderate to fresh east to northeasterly winds, occasionally strong offshore at first. Looking ahead, the weather will be persistently fine and dry during the week into midweek next week. The temperature difference between day and night will be relatively large over inland areas. At the observatory at the moment, 27 Celsius and the relative humidity at 64%. RTHK
1: Radio 3. We turn to the bond markets now, where regulatory changes and reshaping the way business is done. But what do these new rules mean for investors, issuers and the financial sector as a whole? Let's find out.
2: We've been talking a lot around what's been happening with bond markets of late here on the show, but what is happening around regulatory developments and what do they mean for investors? Well, to take a look at that now, I'm joined by Rich Chun, who is Head of Asia Pacific at Tradeweb. It's lovely to have you on the programme.
3: Thanks so much for having me, Carolyn.
2: So maybe we can kick off with a look at some of what you think are the most interesting recent regulatory and market developments around the fixed income market here in Hong Kong.
3: Sure. The clearest signal has been the announcement of the FIC roadmap, which was announced about a year ago. It is a coordinated effort between the SFC and the HKMA. And there are really three main purposes for this roadmap. The first is to deepen secondary market liquidity. The second is to expand offshore renminbi usage and activity. And really the third is to help modernize market infrastructure.
2: All right. So how do you see them sort of helping build Hong Kong's role as a fixed income hub here?
3: Sure. So Hong Kong's role as a fixed income hub, I think it's going to be evolving from primarily an issuance-based hub. So, for example, the CNH market, issuance last year in that market in U.S. dollar equivalent was approximately $208 billion. The first half of this year, it came in at about $140 billion. So you're talking about a growth rate, if you annualize that, of about 35 to 40%. So it's a strong issuance market. But what it means for investors is, and some of these roadmap points, is to really create deeper secondary market liquidity and also to help bridge mainland liquidity with offshore liquidity.
2: So is there anything that investors need to know more about what these developments can offer to them and how they can make the most of the potential from this?
3: Sure. So I think especially when we talk about investors, Tradeweb primarily deals with institutional investors. And what we think that these measures are going to provide them is better transparency and price dissemination, more effective risk management tools, and then finally, more efficient workflows, which is a theme that we're seeing many of our investors embrace.
2: All right, so let's take a little bit of a deeper look into that and sort of looking at the broader Asia market. What are you seeing around the current environment and how that's, investor behavior is changing and maybe the sort of trading patterns you're seeing in bond markets and what we can learn from that?
3: Sure. I would say the main theme across Asia is that it's not homogeneous, and there is divergence across rate expectations. So, for example, in places like Japan, we're seeing a generational shift in inflation expectations. The 10-year JGB, which is the government bond yield, is approaching 3%, and that's really the first time in over 30 years. In Australia, the RBA, or Reserve Bank of Australia, has hiked rates 3 times already this year. And then you're seeing other markets, such as in China, where yields remain quite low relative to the rest of Asia. Turning over to credit markets, for example, we are seeing a very large pickup in activity on Tradeweb's platform. So our volumes with our institutional accounts have almost doubled year to date versus the prior year.
2: And what areas are they really, really looking at? If this sort of, that doubling has happened, what are they really looking at? What are they interested in putting the opportunities towards?
3: Sure. We're seeing a lot of interest in two markets specifically, in Japan corporate credit as well as Australia corporate credit.
2: All right. So those are the ones that you are really seeing a lot of movement in. Now, let's take a look at what's happening around swap markets and ETFs and what you're seeing around developing investor interest there.
3: Sure. So for swaps, I would say that many investors or most investors really view it as a tool to express interest rate views in particular countries. Our swap volume year to date has increased by between 45 to 50%, depending on the market. ETFs, we are seeing a huge amount of interest from our institutional client base. And if you look at Asian investors trading Asian ETFs, volumes have gone up more than 3 times this year versus previous years.
2: And is that sort of around the availability of products in the ETF market specifically, just the broadening array of options that are available to these investors?
3: I think that is a very big driver, if not the biggest driver, is that the creation and the menu of ETFs has grown quite dramatically, and that has given investors the ability to express views very specifically by investing in a single ETF because that menu has grown so large.
2: And finally, one of the things you've mentioned a couple of times here is the sort of importance of what the moves are from central banks around the region. What are you sort of anticipating in terms of any surprises we might see, given that the world has been a complicated and volatile place this year?
3: Sure. Well, it's tough to predict what central banks are going to do, and I'm certainly not going to start here. but I guess what I would say is that with yields where they are, which is what I would say elevated levels, certainly in places like Japan's, the sensitivity towards central bank action, it has certainly been heightened. So as those expectations change, that creates volatility. But I think sort of turning back to Hong Kong and being a fixed income hub, having greater access to liquidity, more hedging tools, and greater transparency will keep markets functioning in a very liquid way.
2: Well, it's been brilliant to speak to you and get some of your insights. Thank you for joining us today. Rich Chun, who is head of Asia Pacific at Tradeweb.
3: Thank you, Carolyn.
1: Okay, it's that time of the show again where we do the business of sport. And this week we've got Oliver Miles, founder of FC Kowloon and the head of sales and marketing for Wired Running. Weird Running. I've got to pronounce this properly. Thanks a lot for coming on the show. It's great to have you on.
4: Yeah, thanks for the invite. When I saw the message come through, I was very, very honoured to be part of the radio show. So thanks for the call up.
1: Yeah, it's my pleasure, and I find it really fascinating. First of all, let's, if you don't mind, tell us a little bit about yourself, and then we'll go into FC Caroline and Weir, because I think it's really fascinating what you're doing. But I think let's start with you and what actually, you know, give us a brief background and what brought you to Hong Kong.
4: Yeah, I have a very non-traditional path to Hong Kong, I would say, really. I came over in 2015 as a football coach. And then from that was on a working holiday visa. And then from that, I transitioned into working for a sports coaching company as their head of football and then their head of sports. So that was my life for the first four or five years of Hong Kong. And then, like everyone, got impacted by COVID. I think a lot of people did a lot of soul searching during that time about what they were doing with their life, as did I. And so from that, I then set up a clothing company called The Merch Club. The idea was to do bespoke branded clothing, bespoke designs and branded clothing for companies and events. And then from that, I ended up landing on the concept of FC Kowloon.
1: Which brings us on to that. Both FC Kowloon and we're focused on the creative arts side of things, but they combine it with sports, which is why I say I find it really, really fascinating. Where did this idea to combine the two worlds come from?
4: For FC Kowloon, it kind of came from two areas. The first one was I played for a football team in Hong Kong, and a lot of the teammates within that team have got not necessarily hidden talents, but creative pursuits outside of football that don't really get given the time focus, I guess, that other areas of sport get. So you'll know yourself, Nitin, from playing football. It's often around, you know, be bigger, faster, stronger, smash this guy in a tackle after the game. You go back to the pub and you drink some beers. This kind of hyper-masculine environment. And it didn't really lend itself to some of these creative pursuits that some of the other players had, like photography or DJing or singer-songwriter or poetry or whatever. And so I just found it quite interesting. Is dichotomy the word? I don't know. Where it's like bit of a paradoxical world where you can live in one world but have these secret hidden talents in the other. I just thought there was no real way to foster that through a changing room environment. And then secondly, there are people out there who have this perception of football that it is this hyper-masculine, aggressive, like lad culture kind of thing. And actually, there's a lot of positives from football that can be taken, such as the sense of support, commitment, passion, belonging. And I thought it'd be interesting to tie those parts of sport to art. So potentially we could work with artists and give them a completely new audience of someone who's never encountered their art before and give them a new stage. And that's where this FC Kowloon idea came from.
1: So FC Kowloon, it's a creative studio that gives the creative artists of Kowloon and Hong Kong the ability to showcase their talents through the football culture. Let's start. What kind of creative arts do you cover within the company? And then what parts of the football culture would this cover?
4: So there's no limit to the kind of creative art that we would work with. You're right. It is for artists based in Hong Kong and Kowloon. We try to have more of a focus on Kowloon just because of the aesthetic of that and also some of the misconceptions about that area. Of my 11 years in Hong Kong, 9 of those have been spent living and working in Kowloon, which is why I feel quite passionate about the area. And I think not only does it have a really great history and a really cool aesthetic, I think it's a bit of an untapped market for people, locals and foreigners in Hong Kong, to understand it a bit more. For the artists that we work with or we're happy to work with, anyone who's got any kind of creative output, whether or not it is through their career or for a hobby, or just a starting passion. The idea is that we want to try and work with them to help them co-produce their content without any creative boundaries. So we don't give them a design brief or a spec. It's like, hey, you've got your creative freedom to do what you want here. And so that might look like a DJ set from an up-and-coming DJ. They can play whatever genre that they feel most connected to. could be a painter. We've worked with barbershops, tattoo artists, football freestylers. We've done a collaboration with the Greater Bay Philharmonic Orchestra. So we brought together some beautiful classical pieces of music and then dropped them into the streets of Kowloon. Recorded that, playing this beautiful music in an environment that perhaps you wouldn't normally expect to see classical music played. So it's just kind of trying to juxtapose these ideas.
1: Okay. And then the football element is, I guess, you know, putting it in some sort of like scenario where there's games going on, or is it a fan experience? And where does that combine with the football?
4: So at the moment we only have one product line, and that product line is the FC Kowloon shirts. We only make 852 of those. They are limited in their stock. So each production we do, there'll be typically the artist will be wearing that, but they don't have to. And then the second thing around the football culture is because we will do events around football culture. So for example, earlier this year we did a World Cup final watch party where we had an indoor 3v3 cage football tournament, followed by watching the game live. We do tap into football and street culture in Hong Kong, but also around the world. So those people who follow our account are already connected to football. So the idea is that we do football adjacent events based around the culture, and that gives us the audience then to give to these artists when we collaborate with them.
1: Is there an expanded showcase what you can have? Like, do some of the music then get played on radio, or do they play gigs? Likewise, anything on the film side, do they get out in cinemas or TV, or is it really just kind of localized in terms of where it gets showcased?
4: It's very localized at the moment. So any of the productions that we do, like video productions, will either be on Instagram or YouTube. Part of using the musician one, because using the musician element as an example, whilst we don't necessarily run huge events for them, the other thing that we want to give to the artist is something tangible for their portfolio. So if you are a DJ, for example, and you've got a long form 1 hour DJ set on YouTube, not only can people listen to that, but that's also a functional part of your marketing, your self marketing, your portfolio that you can use to go to these, event organizers and commercialize your art that way. So that's how we try and support the artists there. We're not against doing bigger productions, and I would love to do something in the wider media, but it just takes a bit of time and a bit of investment to get there.
1: Yeah, I mean, that makes sense. Let's move on to Weird Running.
4: Yep.
1: Fashion wear for running, but it's a little bit more than that. Can you elaborate exactly what Weird does?
4: Yeah, sure. So Weird Running is a running brand that was set up by a friend of mine, Jazz, around a similar time, 2020, 2021. And it is tapping into the void at the time for the run community, where there was little in the way of high quality technical running wear that wasn't either really plain, boring and dull, or like crazy expensive. So the idea was to bring something a bit more colourful, a bit more fashion-led and design-orientated to that world. And that's how it started. And it's been built as a fairly organic community since then over the years. And as they've grown with most startups, I think the founders end up doing many of the things themselves. And as they start to scale, they need some extra support. And so because I've been friends with Jazz for a long time, and because of my experience in sport and sales and events, I came in to start helping him as part of some of the event activations, and then has since moved up again to come on board as it's continuing to grow.
1: And continue great, it has. I mean, you're now sold in Asia and Europe. So first of all, congratulations to Jazz and yourself for getting out there in so many places. What about your journey and making that a success? I guess Jazz has lifted it to a certain point, but you've then helped. I mean, I guess given the fact you're based in Asia, you're the one that's managed to grow it around the region. So how's that journey been?
4: It's been interesting because, again, whilst I wasn't involved officially in the brand from day one, as a close friend who is also based in Hong Kong, I did see the journey and felt connected to it because I'd either been to some of the events or helped co-host or co-curate some of the event activations. It's interesting to see some of the parallels that he's had with his brand and some of the parallels that I've had with mine. That's not been that's just coincidental or incidental. I don't know how you look at it, where we've ended up tapping into more of the artistic side of things. It's been a learning curve as well, going through the, again, from going from a clothing company. When I started in 2020, I do have some technical knowledge of how to design, product source and research and development and all this stuff, but seeing someone else up close do that to an even greater degree, where you are actually looking at really technical designs and measurements for running clothes, it's been quite eye-opening.
1: And then what about the area's expansion? I mean, I guess with Wired, you continue to expand around the region. Do you start getting into other markets like emerging Asia, even some of the established markets like North America? How do you guys see that expansion go?
4: Firstly, from the beauty of social media gets a lot of bad rep in the media, which is completely understandable. But I think one of the good things about it is it does give power to people who are starting brands the opportunity to grow and scale. So we are starting to get stocked now in stockists across the world. But from a B2C point of view, we do ship globally already direct to consumers. And there are customers all over the world who have bought and are wearing the brand at the moment, which is great. So it gives the opportunity to build the brand and create that trust. So then when we are speaking to typically independent retailers who are aligned both culturally and aesthetically for the brand, it does give that sense of trust already, because they know there is a validated community. Again, geographically, we've expanded into Asia first just because it's easier for us to speak with stockists here. So we're stocked in Hong Kong at Kapok ONS in Fashion Walk. And then we're stocked across the region, and we've grown quite exponentially really in South Korea and Thailand this year. And then we're also stocked in cities like Shanghai, Beijing, Taipei. We've got a couple in Europe, independent stockists that we're starting to grow there. But the European market is a little bit different to the Asian one. And we are also looking to grow into the US and North America. We have had a stockist in the US, but it wasn't sustainable long term. So we're looking to re-enter that market in 2027. And we've got a couple of ideas around Mexico as well, which has got a huge running community that is, again, quite aligned with this alternative fashion aesthetic.
1: Very exciting. Time's running short. So before we go, just what's the hopes for the future? I'd say let's start with FC Kowloon and then yourself in terms of how you want to grow that. I mean, I think you've kind of talked about Wired already in terms of Mexico and North America, but what about FC Kowloon and yourself and what you hope is going to happen in, say, in the next 4 months?
4: Good question, yeah. Where do we hope to go with FC Kowloon? Well, we just want to continue to grow the community and do some more pop-ups and events and collaborations with artists, just to expand our personal portfolio as well. And get more eyes on the talent that is in Hong Kong and the talent that is in Kowloon. So that'll be the first thing. We are probably going to extend our clothing range beyond just the shirt this year. Whilst the concept of just having one item was something I was keen on in the early stages, it does limit our growth a little bit, because a lot of our productions are self-funded through the shirt sales. So by having something that's a bit more of a maybe an accessible entry point to support the brand will be a priority for 2027. And yeah, start collaborating with other bigger partners who are interested to tap into an organic football culture adjacent community. A lot of what we've done has been quite around our own community at the moment, and a lot of other brands are now starting to see what we're doing and either copying it elsewhere in the world, which is nice to see. Or there were brands in Hong Kong who are interested to tap into that community and use that authentic community. So that'll be what we're looking to do with FC Kowloon. And then with Wired, yeah, much of the same really. Can we expand into other regions? We want to do it sustainably. We're not looking for anyone. We're looking for the right partners who share the right goals and the right aims in the running community, and have that commitment to quality and to authenticity.
1: Fantastic. We'll wish you the best luck. I'm sure we'll be successful. Very excited, like I said, with how it's going.
5: I have to admit, I am a Hong Kong Island boy, been a Hong Kong Island boy all my life, so I do think Caroline is a bit of a dark side, but I do hear you. I joke about it, but I do hear you. I think there is a lot of exciting stuff going on and a lot of creativity in Caroline, so I wish you the best of luck. Thanks for coming on. That was Oliver Miles, founder of FC Caroline and head of sales and marketing for Weird Running. Thanks. Radio 3.
0: Four minutes to six is the current time. This is The Close on RTHK Radio 3 with Nitin Diatis and myself, Jeff Chung, this Thursday evening. Before we go, a quick look at the numbers from around the world. The Hang Seng Index is closing on a loss today, while all markets in the red today. The Hang Seng Index down 1.43% at 23,785. The CSI 300 back in business after the Golden Week. That's down 1.1% at 4,310. Shanghai down 0.4% at 3,811. And Shenzhen, that's 1.63% in the red at 2,365. Taiwan Stock Exchange down 1% at 49,313. Over in Japan, the Nikkei 225 down 1.42% at 69,042. And the broader topics index down 1.5% at 4,091. The South Korean KOSPI down 2.62% at 6,625. The small cap KOSDAQ down 0.7% at 892.27. Down under, the Aussie ASX 200, that's down 0.4% at 8,660. And the still open Nifty 50 in Mumbai, India, down 1.8% at the moment at 22,197. Over in Europe, we're just about 3 hours into the trading session there. The Stoxx 600, that's down 0.77% at 625.4. The German DAX in Frankfurt, down 0.2% at 24,935. The CAC 40 in Paris, down 0.74% at 7,711. And the FTSE 100 in London, just a little moment ago, trading down 0.37% at 10,419. Quick oil check. Brent crude at $104.40 a barrel, and West Texas at $91.91 a barrel. Copper at $6.67 a pound. Gold trading at $4,145 an ounce, and silver dropping down to $59.13 an ounce. Bond markets are still elevated despite the bond auction over in the U.S. yesterday. The 10-year is at 5.341% and the 30-year at 5.72%. We have 158.27 Japanese yen to the dollar, the pound, trading at 10.35 Hong Kong, 1.32 U.S. and 1.18 €. The Chinese yuan at around 6.70 against the greenback. 9.30 p.m. is when Wall Street opens up later tonight. The S&P 500 down 0.42%, the NASDAQ down 0.54%, and the Dow Jones down 0.86%. We're back tomorrow with Jamil Al-Khamad, who is chief analyst at GTC, and Neil Newman, who is head of strategy at Ashes Advisory. Joining us in the studio live tomorrow on The Close from 5 to 6 on Radio 3. That's it from us. Enjoy the evening ahead. Coming up next from the RTHK Newsroom is News Wrap.
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7: 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Oral tenancies are regulated too. Harassing tenants is an offense. 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Please call 2150-8303 for inquiries or complaints.

0: It's Thursday, October the 8th. You're listening to News Wrap with me, Ben Che.
1: And I'm Aaron Tam. In tonight's program, two men are arrested for allegedly swapping gold with 30 kilograms of fabric softener.
2: While the victim left the hotel room for a brief moment to smoke, his friend allegedly opened the door to allow the two men to make the swap. It's thought it took 2 minutes for them to successfully swap the 30 kilograms of gold.
0: A child welfare expert calls for greater efforts to protect children.
1: Explosions are heard in the Saudi capital Riyadh after Yemen's Houthis say they launched missile attacks.
0: And in sport, former Manchester City and Spain stalwart David Silva is set to grace Hong Kong football by joining Supreme Sha Tin.
1: That's all coming up next on News Wrap.
0: Two men have been arrested on suspicion of stealing gold pellets worth around $30 million from a hotel room. In a bid to deceive the victim, the suspects substituted fabric softeners weighing 30 kilograms for the gold. Elvis Yu reports.
3: The arrest came after police received a report from a man who claimed his gold pellets had been swapped for bottles of fabric softener. He also said his companion disappeared from their hotel room in Kwun Tong. Officers arrested a suspect in Tai Po later in the day and recovered all the stolen gold. Another man was arrested at the Lowu control point. The two suspects, aged 27 and 41, are mainlanders who arrived on two-way permits. Chief Inspector Tang Chi-hin of the Kwun Tong District Crime Division explains.
2: Investigations show that the crime was meticulously planned. The alleged mastermind was a friend of the victim. He is suspected of arranging for two other men to purchase fabric softener equal in weight to the gold and book an adjoining hotel room. While the victim left the hotel room for a brief moment to smoke, his friend allegedly opened the door to allow the two men to make the swap. It's thought it took 2 minutes for them to successfully swap the 30 kilograms of gold.
3: Tang said investigators believe the victim's companion has left Hong Kong and they are trying to trace his whereabouts.
1: Police are investigating after the joint Sao Mao Ping office of two lawmakers was splashed with red paint today. Wendy Wong reports.
4: Bill Tang and Chang Pu Leung shared a ground floor office at Sao Chi House in Sao Mao Ping Estate. Officers received a report from a security guard of the incident at around 6 a.m. The case has been classified as criminal damage and is being handled by the Sao Mao Ping District Criminal Investigation Unit. Tang said CCTV footage from the office will be handed over to police.
5: We urge the police.

0: in Moon while her father walks beside her. Speaking on an RTHK radio program, Maple Lau, director of Against Child Abuse, said the video apparently showed the girl carrying a load beyond what a child can safely handle. Lau said it was a good thing that passersby were vigilant enough to record the incident.
1: Children's rights and safety are truly important and must come first. In that respect, we've seen that public awareness of child protection has increased significantly. I think child protection is really a task that professionals and the general public must all work on together.
0: Lau said there are broadly four main categories of child abuse: physical, sexual, neglect, and psychological. Physical abuse includes acts such as hitting, kicking, and burning, while neglect involves failing to meet a child's basic needs, thereby endangering and harming the youngster's health and development. Psychological abuse includes placing responsibilities that are inappropriate for their age on children and causing them to experience anxiety. Lau said even a one-off incident warrants attention, as any abusive behavior can harm a child. She urged parents to raise their children with love and respect and avoid violent methods when communicating with them.
2: Lawmakers have continued debating the city's first five-year plan and the policy address. The Northern Metropolis was among the highlights on the second day of the three-day session. Janice Lowe has the story.
3: Legislators debated motions focusing on expediting the Northern Metropolis development. Dennis Leung of the Federation of Trade Unions said officials could consider allowing more companies to participate in the mega project's railway infrastructure development through public-private partnership to enhance speed and efficiency. He also highlighted the need for sufficient transport support.
4: The number of parking spots as well as the density of public transport interchanges should be significantly increased at new development areas so as to ensure convenient travel for residents and prevent the areas from becoming a transit desert.
3: Augustine Wong from the Real Estate and Construction Sector hailed the move to increase the proportion of subsidized flats that are at least 45 square meters from the current 20% to 25% for projects completed from 2031-32 at the Northern Metropolis. On student housing in the university town in the Northern Metropolis, Medical Sector Representative David Lam said the government could explore the possibility of public-private cooperation, with developers being offered concessionary land prices to build private housing reserved for student accommodation. Development Minister Bernadette Lin said she expects the Northern Metropolis Development Bill to be passed by LegCo this year. The government will then table subsidiary legislations and hope to implement various facilitation measures in the first quarter of next year. Legislators also discussed deepening the Greater Bay Area development. Kingsley Wong from the Federation of Trade Unions called on the government to expand the use of healthcare vouchers to more places in the GBA where some Hong Kongers live.
5: While ensuring healthcare quality, priority should be given to areas where many Hong Kong residents settle in. At the same time, I suggested relaxing the scope of usage for healthcare vouchers to cover low-risk medical examinations such as colonoscopy and gastroscopy.
3: Election Committee Legislator Thomas So, for his part, said the government should seek support from the central and provincial governments to expand preferential policies for SAR enterprises to all nine cities in the GBA. Lawmakers also voiced their support for the government's plan to develop Hong Kong as a high-caliber talent hub. Brave Chen from the DAB noted that overseas students are considering coming to the SAR as it offers more opportunities. He suggested that government efforts to recruit talent should not just be restricted to casting a wide net.
6: The taxi trade has been informed about a new arrangement to manage queuing and fleet cab operations at the redeveloped Huanggang border crossing. Altus Wong has details.
7: The Transport Department said in a social media post that drivers of vacant urban and new territories taxis, as well as fleet taxi drivers with pre-booked trips, must first obtain a queue number at a buffer zone. They can then proceed to the taxi stand or the designated boarding area as the public transport interchange. The department said service ambassadors will be stationed at the scene to coordinate the dispatch of fleet taxis. This will enable travellers who have made pre-bookings to board quickly and smoothly. A separate lounge has been set up inside Huanggang Port Building for passengers waiting for pre-booked fleet taxi services. Passengers must first go to a service counter inside the lounge to show their pre-booked

0: boat taxi's license plate number to an ambassador for registration. The department said they should then monitor the display board for arrival information before proceeding to the boarding area.
1: National Security Police have arrested two people on suspicion of publishing seditious posts on social media and citing hatred against the SAR's constitutional order. The suspects, a 38-year-old man and a 38-year-old woman, were arrested in Kowloon on Tuesday. Police alleged they operated pages on various social media platforms. They also said the male suspect, who's a licensed insurance broker, profited by selling insurance products through the pages. The pair have been released on bail pending further investigation.
2: The Our Hong Kong Foundation think tank has urged the government to deepen collaboration with the mainland cities to assist a growing number of SAR residents retiring in Guangdong. This would include helping them purchase private specialist medical services in the Greater Bay Area as an alternative care option. In its latest research, the think tank found there are more than 111,000 Hong Kong residents aged 65 or above residing in Guangdong, an increase of nearly 60% compared with a decade ago. Jesse Zhang, a research manager with the foundation, spoke to Elvis Yu.
3: Actually, Hong Kong should be quite selective about which services to purchase, prioritizing those with the longest waiting times and where timely treatment offers significant clinical benefits such as cataract surgery, total knee replacement, and radio imaging services such as CT and MRI scans. While reducing waiting time in Hong Kong is quite important, we should take it step by step. We should start from more standardized services such as those mentioned before and gradually expand according to local needs.
4: Healthcare standards and management differ between Hong Kong and the mainland. So in selecting qualified medical providers, what concrete accreditation standards should the government require before approving any of them to kind of offer this service to Hong Kong seniors?
3: In our report, we recommend that the government can consider purchasing services directly from international medical centers operating as the private arms of mainland GBA Grade 3A public hospitals. And these centers must meet very strict recognition criteria covering clinical expertise such as complex surgery volumes and staff qualifications, international experience including the multilingual services and the proportion of international patients, and also accreditation. Purchasing services from mainland private providers actually is not new in Hong Kong. The pilot scheme for supporting patients of the hospital authority in Guangdong, Hong Kong, Macau, Greater Bay Area, and the elderly healthcare voucher Greater Bay Area pilot scheme provide a foundation. And the government can build on its experience in selecting suitable providers and use its purchasing power to require stronger support for e-health, cross-boundary ambulance transfers, and other measures that connect the two healthcare systems and improve continuity of care for Hong Kong seniors.
4: In terms of the beneficiaries, who should qualify for the government purchase care, and will patients have to pay anything? And also from a public finance standpoint, how much public money would the scheme cost compared to expanding local public hospital capacity?
3: Seniors waiting for hospital authority specialist care can have an option to receive mainland GBA services, but patients must choose either this queue or the existing HA queue and obtain a referral from a Hong Kong public hospital doctor before joining to monitor the usage. And in line with our public health care and other strategic purchasing schemes, we actually recommend means-test critical payments, with patients contributing according to their income and assets. And in terms of the public finance cost saving, if we take total knee replacement surgery as an example, which is one of the most popular services needed among Hong Kong seniors, currently, HA cost of surgery and 6 days in hospital are 150,000 to 175,000 Hong Kong dollars, compared with 82,000 to 94,000 for the full course at Hong Kong Yu Shenzhen Hospital's International Medical Center.
1: Overseas now, several explosions have rocked the Saudi capital Riyadh, but there's been no comment from the Saudis. This came after the Houthis in Yemen said they conducted fresh strikes. Azam Khan reports.
5: The Houthis said they launched a fresh ballistic missile attack on King Khalid International Airport in the Saudi capital Riyadh. They said their missiles also targeted Yemeni government forces near the strategic Bab al-Mandab Strait. In a statement on social media platform X, the Houthis said a ballistic missile accurately hit its target at King Khalid International Airport, disrupting air traffic. They also warned international airlines not to fly through Saudi airspace. The latest Houthi statement follows attacks on two Saudi airports earlier in the week, killing three people and injuring 36. Yemen's Saudi-led coalition said earlier that it had launched a comprehensive operation destroying 82 Houthi military targets in several provinces. The clashes are the fiercest since a United Nations brokered truce in 2022 largely halted major hostilities in Yemen. The conflict began in 2014 when the Houthis seized the capital Sana'a and much of northern Yemen. A Saudi-led coalition intervened in 2015 in support of the internationally recognized government, now based in Aden.
2: There have been rival demonstrations in major world cities on the third anniversary of the deadly Hamas attack that triggered Israel's offensive against Gaza. In the German capital Berlin, thousands took part in a peaceful march to remember the more than 74,000 Palestinians killed in Israeli strikes. The Brandenburg Gate, meanwhile, was lit up in the colors of the Israeli flag. In the United States, pro-Palestinian protesters gathered at universities calling for a free Palestine. In New York, Mayor Zohran Mamdani said Hamas had committed war crimes. He also condemned Israel for what he called a devastating ongoing genocide in Gaza. In the Pakistani city of Lahore, politician Samia Rahil Qazi addressed a pro-Palestine rally.
6: This is a date that represents far more than just a point on the calendar. It is the story of a human tragedy. It marks the blood spilled in the streets of Gaza and poses a question to the human conscience. How could people perpetrate such atrocities? How, in today's civilized and educated world, was such a reign of sheer savagery and oppression unleashed?
2: Five Palestinians have been killed in the latest Israeli attacks on Gaza and in the occupied West Bank. One person was killed and nine other people were injured when Israeli soldiers and settlers attacked Palestinian farmers near Nablus.
1: A woman who survived a botched execution attempt in the U.S. state of Tennessee is reported to be angry and confused after regaining consciousness. Krista Pike was taken to hospital last Wednesday after two lethal injections failed to kill her. The 50-year-old was a teenager when she was sentenced to death for the murder of a schoolmate. Lawyer Randy Spivey says Pike is very sick and is shackled to her hospital bed.
7: She has a blood clot in one of her arms. She has pneumonia. She is not able to swallow yet, so she has not eaten. She cannot move either of her arms. Both of her arms and hands are tremendously swollen, and we do not know what, if any, function she will regain in her arms. But we do know that there's a long road ahead.
1: Meanwhile, in Texas, a man has been put to death by lethal injection, becoming the 30th person to be executed in the United States this year. Jamal Howard was sentenced to death for killing a shop employee during a robbery 26 years ago.
2: Allegations of police brutality have mounted in France, where almost 7,000 people have been arrested in student-led protests. On Monday, a 15-year-old lost a hand after police fired a stun grenade. Officials have now suspended the use of stun grenades against protesters. The government denied suggestions that security forces were ordered to confront protesters demanding better conditions in high school. More protests are expected across France tonight. Bali Bagayoko, mayor of the Paris suburb of Saint-Denis, who's been seen shielding students from police, blamed the unrest on cuts to the education budget.
8: L'État consomment moins de moyens.
5: The state allocates fewer resources for working-class neighborhoods than the affluent Parisian neighborhoods. That is an incontestable reality. The state is failing on the educational question in working-class neighborhoods. It is failing on the question of social cohesion and is failing on the judicial aspect. So that is a concrete reality. There are successive reductions, budget after budget, in the education budget, and so consequently, there's a deterioration in the conditions for students, deterioration of the attractiveness, even of the teaching profession.
1: There have been massive demonstrations in Spain following the death of an elderly pensioner whose eviction from her home exposed the depth of the country's housing crisis. Protesters blamed the death of 87-year-old Mary Carmen Abascal on greedy landlords. Jamie Clark has the details.
9: The Madrid's tenants' union said in a statement, "We're sorry to announce that Mari Carmen Abascal passed away," adding that the 87-year-old's cause marked a turning point in the history of this country. Abascal became a symbol of Spain's housing market 2 weeks ago when she was evicted from her lifelong Madrid home on a stretcher. Her eviction came after the real estate firm that owned the apartment drastically hiked the rent. Abascal had been hospitalised with exhaustion after her eviction, but a deal had been reached with the company that owned her flat, allowing her to return home. The tenants' union said this solution has come too late, a totally avoidable situation after a torturous process. Outrage at Abascal's eviction triggered national demonstrations and a political debate that culminated in the announcement of early elections. Housing activists staged protests to halt evictions across Spain on Wednesday, a day after Spain's government approved two housing decrees, including a temporary ban on evictions. Their rejection by Parliament last week prompted Prime Minister Pedro Sanchez to call a snap election for late November.
1: Spain's main unions have called a general strike next month to demand better housing and more pay for workers.
2: A hurricane named Isaias is powering towards the United States and is forecast to make landfall between the Mississippi coast and the Florida panhandle this weekend. The storm is expected to trigger downpours and possible flash floods. The United Nations, meanwhile, warned that the El Niño weather phenomenon will intensify before peaking in December. Wendy Wong reports.
10: The World Meteorological Organization says El Niño, which occurs naturally, is set to raise temperatures in much of the planet, with its impact aggravating the effects of man-made climate change. The UN agency says it could be the strongest El Niño since 1950 and could increase the risk of drought and floods in various regions. El Niño warms surface temperatures in the central and eastern equatorial Pacific Ocean, bringing worldwide changes in winds, pressure and rainfall patterns. It typically takes place every 2 to 7 years and lasts around 9 to 12 months. The agency said El Niño does not add new heat to the planet but releases heat stored in the ocean. The last weather phenomenon contributed to making 2023 the second hottest year on record and 2024 the all-time high at around 1.55 degrees Celsius above the 1850 to 1900 pre-industrial average. While El Niño usually peaks between November and February, the resulting spike in temperatures typically comes later. But the impact is already being felt in some regions, including Central America, where animals and crops are dying from drought.
1: Back in Hong Kong, a tourism insider says visitor arrivals during the National Day Golden Week holiday was above expectations. Most of the 1.6 million visitors were from the mainland. Fanny Yuan, executive director of the Travel Industry Council of Hong Kong, told RTHK's Backchat program that the numbers were encouraging.
11: With the blessing of the weather, so I think the Hong Kong tourism performance during this year National Day Golden Week has been very encouraging. Mm. So actually the visitors' growth is stronger than our expectation. So according to the latest immigration department figures that I just got, so the past 7 days from 1st and the 7th to the 7th of October, so we received an over 1.6 million visitors arrival during the past 7 days. And approximately there are over 1.4 million mainland visitors. So the daily mainland visitors arrival is average about 202K, mm-hmm. which is on this number, it is over 15% on year-on-year increase. So wow. our original expectation is around 5, but right now we have 15. So we are very positive. And one thing we found that more visitors is come from distinct cities. So there's an increase of around 10%. I think last year it was around 7% on Greater Bay Area in Guangdong province. And then this year, I think we have a better share on the distinct city, around 40% of the mainland visitors coming from this city. So it means that they are longer stay in Hong Kong. And of course, the appreciation of the renminbi also makes some spending in Hong Kong more attractive and cost effective for tourists.
8: Talking on spending, one factor that was noted is a lot of visitors are coming on their own. They're not joining cheap tours. Could you comment more on what that means for Hong Kong? Are they spending more on the back of that?
11: Well, I think first of all, we can see that the rise of the independent travel increasing. And when we see it in a positive way, because it reflects the changing of the visitors' preference towards deeper and more personalized experiences. So I think this is just also helping because of the shift of this in encourage a higher quality tourism and all this kind of trend. So also it makes the group, the low price tours less attractive. So of course we will see that Hong Kong still needs to have a different kind of offerings to fit different group of segments. So still family visitors or first time visitors, they still prefer to have group tour. But definitely the independent travel is getting, I mean, the majority. And we can see, based on this National Day Golden Week, we only have around 3% visitors coming in group tour.
8: But Fanny, I think I find it very, very interesting that this emphasis on the multi-destination and the Greater Bay, it's seeing such a benefit for Hong Kong. Is there things that the Hong Kong Tourism Board could be doing to promote this? In the back of that, do we think we'll meet our full-year prediction numbers for visitors?
11: Yes, Hong Kong Tourism Board, they are all the while promoting this multi-destination starting from a few years ago. And right now I can say that I'm more confident than I was in the beginning of the year that we can achieve the full year's visitors target. Mm. Having, we see that this strong Golden Week performance also gives us a very confidence of hitting this target by the year end of the 53 million of full year arrival.
2: Oil prices have jumped by 4% on reports that the United States is planning to attack Iran again before the U.S. midterm elections next month. Brent crude traded at $104 a barrel, while West Texas Intermediate fetched $92. Higher oil prices rekindled inflation fears, sending most regional markets into the red. Hong Kong's Hang Seng Index fell 1.4% to 23,785 points. Mainland stocks headed south when trading resumed after the National Day Golden Week break. Shanghai fell 0.8% and Shenzhen lost 2.1%. Tokyo fell 1.4% and Seoul was down 2.6%.
1: It's 626. Sports is next.
2: We begin with football. Former Manchester City star David Silva is coming out of retirement and heading for the Hong Kong Premier League. The 40-year-old Spaniard has signed a short-term deal with newcomers Supreme Sha Tin. The surprise announcement comes 3 years after the 2010 World Cup winning playmaker hung up his boots following a severe knee injury. Nazvi Karim has more.
12: Silva is expected to arrive in Hong Kong in mid-October to undergo a fitness assessment before joining team training as the club evaluates his condition and readiness to return to competitive football. Club and player owner Jim Wong noted that Silva could potentially make his first appearance on October 18th when Sha Tin take on Hong Kong Football Club at Hammer Hill Road Recreation Ground. Still, the club has emphasized that they will not rush him if he's not fully match ready. Silva's astonishing short-term signing comes as Sha Tin look for a massive boost in their first ever Hong Kong top flight campaign. The iconic Spanish midfielder won 11 major trophies during his 10-year spell at Manchester City and was a key playmaker in Spain's World Cup winning run in 2010. He initially hung up his boots in the summer of 2023 following severe ACL injury while playing for Real Sociedad. Silva is the most high-profile football star to join the Hong Kong Premier League since the Uruguayan striker Diego Forlan signed with Kitchee in 2018.
1: In Major League Baseball, the Los Angeles Dodgers and the Milwaukee Brewers will battle in the National League Championship Series for the second straight year. The Dodgers finished off the Atlanta Braves in four games in the best of five division series. In another series, the Brewers eliminated the San Diego Padres, also in four games. In the American League, the Tampa Bay Rays completed a three-game sweep of the New York Yankees with a 4-3 win in Game 3 for a place in the championship series. The Cleveland Guardians kept their season alive after beating the Chicago White Sox 9-3, forcing Game 4 in their division series.
2: In tennis, Zhang Qinwen continues to roll at the China Open, advancing to the quarterfinals in Beijing after yet another three-set battle. The Paris Olympics gold medalist defeated Armenia's Alina Chereva 6-1, 2-6, 6-4 in 2 hours and 11 minutes. She will face 6-seed Elena Svitolina in the next in the last 8 tomorrow. Third seed Coco Gauff, meanwhile, was sent tumbling out in the last 16 after a straight sets loss to Belgium's Elise Mertens.
1: In golf, former world number one Jon Rahm is calling it quits on LIV Golf. The Spaniard's decision comes as the breakaway tour fights to relaunch itself after declaring a Chapter 11 bankruptcy last month, following the withdrawal of Saudi sponsorship. His attorney told a bankruptcy hearing that the two-time major champion opted to leave after looking over details of LIV Golf's planned next phase. Rahm spoke on his decision.
13: I have very few talents in my life, and reading a contract or business are not two of them. Again, like you just said, as of right now, I have several years in my contract left, and I'm pretty sure they did a pretty good job when they drafted that, so I don't see many ways out. And as of right now, I'm not really thinking about it, since we still have a season to play and majors to compete for, so it's not something I want to think about just yet.
1: And that's your look at sports.
2: And the weather forecast for tonight and tomorrow, cloudy periods overnight. The minimum temperature tomorrow morning will be about 26 degrees in the urban areas and a couple of degrees lower in the New Territories. Mainly fine and dry during the day with highs of around 30 degrees. Right now, 27 degrees Celsius. The relative humidity is standing around 66%.

0: Thank you for tuning in to Radio 3. This is Sunset Sounds. I'm Danny Lau sitting in for Simon Wilson for today. The time is now 6:34. Because of love, we're all here. We'll be right back with more music after these messages.
1: The 2026 Hong Kong Cyclothon. There's no ride like it, where riders will take on 3 bridges and 5 tunnels. It's the ride of a lifetime. Come and cheer with us at the Cyclothon Carnival on October 11th at the West Kowloon Cultural District. Road closures may affect traffic. 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
2: Feeding wild animals or feral pigeons can cause nuisance and environmental hygiene issues. According to the newly amended Wild Animals Protection Ordinance, starting from August 1st, 2024, anyone who feeds wild animals or feral pigeons without permission will be liable to a fixed penalty of $5,000 or may be prosecuted. The maximum penalty is a fine of $100,000 and 1 year imprisonment upon conviction. All for no feeding.
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0: It is Thursday, October the 8th, 2026. The time is now 20 minutes to 7 p.m. I was talking to Ben Che from the news department earlier. We're both glad that the weather is cooling off a little and humidity is not that high.
1: Drum, please!

It feels like fall or autumn, but summer never leaves us. I guess it's a new summer if you're living in Hong Kong.

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BRB.

0: RTHK, the news at 7 with Azam Khan. Police have arrested two men, both mainland visitors holding two-way permits, for allegedly stealing gold pellets worth around 30 million Hong Kong dollars. The force said a mainland man had reported that his gold pellets had been swapped for bottles of fabric softener and his companion had gone missing while they were staying at a hotel in Kwantung. Officers recovered all the stolen gold. A third suspect, the victim's companion, is believed to have left Hong Kong. Here is Chief Inspector Tang Tse-hin.
1: Investigation showed that the crime was meticulously planned. The alleged mastermind was a friend of the victim. He is suspected of arranging for two other men to purchase fabric softener equal in weight to the gold and book an adjoining hotel room. While the victim left the hotel room for a brief moment to smoke, his friend allegedly opened the door to allow the two men to make the swap. It's thought it took 2 minutes for them to successfully swap the 30 kilograms of gold.
0: A child welfare expert says a joint effort between professionals and society is required to enhance child protection. This came after the parents of a 10-year-old girl who was seen carrying packs of beer were arrested yesterday on suspicion of ill treatment or neglect by those in charge of a child or young person. In a video which went viral, the girl was seen carrying heavy packs of beer on the streets of Tuen Mun while her father walked beside her. Speaking on an RTHK radio program, Maple Lau, director of Against Child Abuse, said the video apparently showed the girl carrying a load beyond what a child can safely handle.
2: Children's rights and safety are truly important and must come first. In that respect, we've seen that public awareness of child protection has increased significantly. I think child protection is really a task that professionals and the general public must all work on together.
0: A top think tank has urged the government to deepen its collaboration with mainland cities to assist the growing number of Hong Kong residents retiring in Guangdong. Among the suggestions by Our Hong Kong Foundation included helping retirees purchase specialist medical services in the GBA as an alternative care option. In its latest research, the think tank uncovered that there are more than 111,000 Hong Kong residents aged 65 or above residing in Guangdong, an increase of nearly 60% compared with a decade ago. Jesse Zhang is a research manager with the think tank.
3: Actually, Hong Kong should be quite selective about which services to purchase, prioritizing those with the longest waiting times and where timely treatment offers significant clinical benefits such as cataract surgery, total knee replacement, and radio imaging services such as CT and MRI scans. While reducing waiting time in Hong Kong is quite important, we should take it step by step. We should start from more standardized services such as those mentioned before and gradually expand according to local needs.
0: Lawmakers are continuing their debate on Hong Kong's first five-year plan and the policy address. On the development of the Greater Bay Area, Kingsley Wong from the Federation of Trade Unions called on the government to expand the use of health care vouchers to more places in the GBA where some Hong Kongers live.
4: While ensuring healthcare quality, priority should be given to areas where many Hong Kong residents settle in. At the same time, I suggested relaxing the scope of usage for healthcare vouchers to cover low-risk medical examinations such as colonoscopy and gastroscopy.

0: draw up options to hit sites in Iran ahead of the U.S. midterm elections. Global benchmark Brent surged 3.6% to $104 a barrel, while West Texas Intermediate fetched $92, fueling fresh fears about a spike in inflation. Meanwhile, Hong Kong's Hang Seng Index fell 1.4% to 23,785 points. A look at the weather. Cloudy periods overnight. Minimum temperature tomorrow morning, about 26 degrees in the urban areas. It'll be fine and dry during the day with a maximum temperature of 30 degrees. Moderate to fresh east to northeasterly winds, occasionally strong offshore. Later on, the weather will be persistently fine and dry during the weekend. Current temperature, 27 degrees. Relative humidity, 67%. The news from RTHK.
1: The Election Committee is a key part of the Hong Kong SAR's electoral system. It comprises accomplished members from different fields with important functions like nominating candidates and voting in chief executive elections. The Election Committee subsector ordinary elections will be held on November 22nd, with nomination period from October 7th to 20th. To ensure one country, two systems and Hong Kong sustained stability, eligible persons are called to participate and nominate.
2: Hong Kong's five-year plan is announced. 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

The time's now 7:15. Currently, it's 27 degrees and relative humidity is at 68%. It's kind of nice, actually, right? Especially after the sun is set. It feels cool and nice. Looking ahead, actually, I was looking at a 9-day forecast. There will be a lot of sun. Yeah, sunny periods all along, all through, almost for a week and a half, almost. There would be cloudy periods somewhere, somehow, but that's normal too, right? As long as not raining that much and not humid, everybody loves it.

0: Hong Kong's five-year plan is announced. Security is the prerequisite for development, while development reinforces security. We will safeguard national security under the holistic approach. Develop an AI city brain for strengthened capabilities. Improve the civil service training system. Expedite digitalization and intelligentization. Enhance collaboration of district councils, care teams, and the three district committees.
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Hope you're having a good night so far. After all, this Thursday evening is almost the weekend. 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

0: It is 27 degrees out there, and for the weather forecast for tonight, tomorrow's going to be cloudy periods overnight. Minimum temperature tomorrow will be about 26 degrees. In the urban areas and a couple of degrees lower in the new territories. When we find during the day, high is going to be around 30 degrees. The time is now 7:37.
1: Hong Kong's first five-year plan and the 2026 policy address have been announced.
2: The five-year plan is a blueprint for development, proactively aligning with the national 15th five-year plan. The policy address is an annual implementation roadmap outlining key measures for each year.
1: Hong Kong will boost its international advantages, expedite development of the northern metropolis, and improve people's livelihood.
2: A strategic vision for a bright new era, driving reform and boosting development, unleashing opportunities, and enhancing livelihood.
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Don't you find when the weather is nice, everybody is nicer at the same time. Everybody's sort of in a good mood. Plus, it's dry-ish. Not humid at all. That's why everybody's tolerance level is higher, too. 27 degrees right now, and relative humidity is at 68%. With this kind of music as well, also putting you in a very good mood, even though it's just a Thursday evening, but it may feel like a weekend already for some. A quarter to 8 p.m. right here on Radio 3.

10 to 8. Are you also loving every minute as they suggested? Thank you for tuning in to Radio 3. This is Sunset Sound. I'm Danielle sitting in for Simon Wilson.

with the endorsement of the subject matter. It is a very cute song from Adela. The title of the song is Nicole Kidman.

That's brand new Taylor Swift. Patient Zero. News at 8 is coming up next. We'll see you in a minute.

0: RTHK, the news at 8 with Azam Khan. A child welfare expert says a joint effort between professionals and society is required to enhance child protection. It comes after the parents of a 10-year-old girl who was seen carrying a pack of beer were arrested yesterday on suspicion of ill treatment or neglect by those in charge of a child or young person. In a video which went viral, the girl was seen carrying heavy packs of beer on the streets of Tuen Mun while her father walked beside her. Speaking on RTHK radio program, Maple Lau, director of Against Child Abuse, said the video apparently showed the girl carrying a load beyond what a child can safely handle.
1: Children's rights and safety are truly important and must come first. In that respect, we've seen that public awareness of child protection has increased significantly. I think child protection is really a task that professionals and the general public must all work on together.
0: Police have arrested two men, both mainland visitors, holding two-way permits for allegedly stealing gold pellets worth around 30 million Hong Kong dollars. The force said a mainland man had reported that his gold pellets had been swapped for bottles of fabric softener and his companion had gone missing while they were staying at a hotel in Kwun Tong. Officers recovered all the stolen gold. A third suspect, the victim's companion, is believed to have left Hong Kong. Here's Chief Inspector Tang Tse-hin.
2: Investigations show that the crime was meticulously planned. The alleged mastermind was a friend of the victim. He is suspected of arranging for two other men to purchase fabric softener equal in weight to the gold and book an adjoining hotel room. While the victim left the hotel room for a brief moment to smoke, his friend allegedly opened the door to allow the two men to make the swap. It's thought it took 2 minutes for them to successfully swap the 30 kilograms of gold.
0: A top think tank has urged the government to deepen its collaboration with mainland cities to assist the growing number of Hong Kong residents retiring in Guangdong. Among the suggestions by our Hong Kong Foundation included helping retirees purchase specialist medical services in the GBA as an alternative care option. In its latest research, the think tank uncovered that there are more than 111,000 Hong Kong residents aged 65 or above residing in Guangdong, an increase of nearly 60% compared with a decade ago. Jesse Zhang is a research manager with the think tank.
3: Actually, Hong Kong should be quite selective about which services to purchase, prioritizing those with the longest waiting times and where timely treatment offers significant clinical benefits such as cataract surgery, total knee replacement, and radio imaging services such as CT and MRI scans. While reducing waiting time in Hong Kong is quite important, we should take it step by step. We should start from more standardized services such as those mentioned before and gradually expand according to local needs.
0: Lawmakers are continuing their debate on Hong Kong's five-year plan and the policy address on the development of the Greater Bay Area. Kingsley Wong from the Federation of Trade Unions called on the government to expand the use of health care vouchers to more places in the GBA where some Hong Kongers live.
4: While ensuring health care quality, priority should be given to areas where many Hong Kong residents settle in. At the same time, I suggested relaxing the scope of usage for health care vouchers to cover low-risk medical examinations such as colonoscopy and gastroscopy.
0: Zach Polanski, the leader of Britain's Greens Party, was today bidding to become a member of parliament in a special vote days after his party defined Zionism as racism. The vote for a parliamentary seat in the central London constituency of Holborn and St. Pancras, triggered by the resignation of former Prime Minister Keir Starmer, it represents Andy Burnham's first test on whether he can win back support of left-wing voters. Voters like 38-year-old tech worker Danny Arbid will weigh their options closely this week.
5: There is still room for Labour to kind of claw back some of those losses, for sure.

0: Current temperature, 27 degrees. Relative humidity, 69%. 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

Even though the temperature is cooling off a little, it's not cool enough or cold enough to put the heat on yet. 8:08 on this Thursday evening, October the 8th, 2026. Temperature right now is 27 degrees. Welcome back to Sunset Sounds right here on Radio 3. I'm Danny Lau sitting in for Simon Wilson. Just for tonight, Simon will be back tomorrow.

adjacent. I smell a fragrance, and what's under my Armani goes up there. Now I'm in the mood, yup. Full salute, yup. No Bubba Roots, just apple juice. This chain ever gotta tell me, hold it closer. Cause the girls on the track.

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1: There are always adversities in life. 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

827. And once again, the temperature right now is 27 degrees as well. And for tomorrow, morning minimum temperature will be around 26 degrees. And a couple of degrees lower in the new territories. Highest during the day is going to be around 30 degrees. Looking ahead, it's going to be sunny. The weather will be fine persistently. Temperature difference between day and night during the weekend will be relatively large over inland areas. The time is now 8:28. Thank you for tuning in to Sunset Sound on Radio 3. I'm Danny Lau sitting in for Simon Wilson.

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10 minutes to 9 p.m. In the common room with us on how we'll be next after the news at 9. And then Michael Lance will be here during the after hours from 10 p.m. on. It is Thursday, October the 8th. Currently it's 27 degrees and relative humidity is at 70%.

4 minutes to 9 p.m. Thank you for tuning in for the last 2.5 hours during Sunset Sounds. I remember we're back tomorrow. My name is Danny Lau. I'll see you next on Saturday at 10 p.m. during my time slot of Danny's Weekend Blends.

0: RTHK. The news at 9 with Azam Khan. A top think tank has urged the government to deepen its collaboration with mainland cities to assist the growing number of Hong Kong residents retiring in Guangdong. Among the suggestions by Our Hong Kong Foundation included helping retirees purchase specialist medical services in the GBA as an alternative care option. In its latest research, the think tank uncovered that there are more than 111,000 Hong Kong residents aged 65 or above residing in Guangdong, an increase of nearly 60% compared with a decade ago. Jessie Zhang is a research manager with the think tank.
1: Actually, Hong Kong should be quite selective about which services to purchase, prioritizing those with the longest waiting times and where timely treatment offers significant clinical benefits such as cataract surgery, total knee replacement, and radio imaging services such as CT and MRI scans. While reducing waiting time in Hong Kong is quite important, we should take it step by step. We should start from more standardized services such as those mentioned before and gradually expand according to local needs.
0: Police have arrested two men, both mainland visitors holding two-way permits, for allegedly stealing gold pellets worth around 30 million Hong Kong dollars. The four said the mainland man had reported his gold pellets had been swapped for bottles of fabric softener and his companion had gone missing while they were staying at a hotel in Kwun Tong. Officers recovered all the stolen gold. A third suspect, the victim's companion, is believed to have left Hong Kong. Here's Chief Inspector Tang Tse-hin.
2: Investigations show that the crime was meticulously planned. The alleged mastermind was a friend of the victim. He is suspected of arranging for two other men to purchase fabric softener equal in weight to the gold and book an adjoining hotel room. While the victim left the hotel room for a brief moment to smoke, his friend allegedly opened the door to allow the two men to make the swap. It's thought it took 2 minutes for them to successfully swap the 30 kilograms of gold.
0: The taxi trade has been informed about a new arrangement to manage queuing and fleet cab operations at the redeveloped Huanggang border crossing. Altus Wong has details.
3: The Transport Department said in a social media post that drivers of vacant urban and new territories taxis, as well as fleet taxi drivers with pre-booked trips, must first obtain a queue number at a buffer zone. They can then proceed to the taxi stand or the designated boarding area as the public transport interchange. The department said service ambassadors will be stationed at the scene to coordinate the dispatch of fleet taxis. This will enable travelers who have made pre-bookings to board quickly and smoothly. A separate lounge has been set up inside Huanggang Port Building for passengers waiting for pre-booked fleet taxi services.
0: National Security Police have arrested two people on suspicion of publishing seditious posts on social media that incite hatred against the SAR's constitutional order. The suspect, a 38-year-old man and 38-year-old woman, were arrested in Kowloon on Tuesday. Police alleged they operated pages on various social media platforms. They also said the male suspect, who's a licensed insurance broker, profited by selling insurance products through the pages. The pair have been released on bail pending further investigation. Meanwhile, allegations of police brutality have mounted in France, where almost 7,000 people have been arrested in student-led protest. On Monday, a 15-year-old lost a hand after police fired a stun grenade. Protests are expected to continue across France overnight. The protests reflect deeper concerns about France's education system and the government response to student grievances. Sophie Venetete, head of a teachers' union, criticized the government's handling of the situation.
4: They were met with extremely violent suppression. That will undoubtedly leave its mark, including a sense of distrust toward the institution and, to some extent, perhaps a sense of distrust toward democracy as well. And that is indeed very concerning. And it's true that, from the school staff's perspective, it was incomprehensible to see our students being treated that way.
0: A look at the weather. Cloudy periods overnight. Minimum temperature tomorrow morning, about 26 degrees. Mainly fine and dry during the day with a maximum temperature of 30 degrees. Moderate to fresh east to northeasterly winds. Occasionally strong offshore at first. Looking ahead, the weather will be persistently fine and dry during the weekend to midweek next week, with temperatures differing between day and night being relatively low.

That's Why I Love You is brand new collaboration between Victoria Monet and Bruno Mars. He really is Mr. Romantic, isn't he? Welcome to the show. My name is Allison Howe, and you're listening to In the Common Room on RTHK Radio 3. Next up, we've got students joining us for Open Space coming from Polankok Fongqing Memorial Primary School, and they'll be speaking all about kindness, consideration, and understanding, how a little bit of all of these can go a long way. Stick around for tonight's Open Space. Meanwhile, Rachel Chinariri will take us there with Broken Chairs.

0: Come on into the common room. This is your safe place. This is Open Space.
1: Hello and welcome back to Open Space. Tonight in the studio, I'm joined by four fantastic students from Poland Cook Fengqing Memorial Primary School. Can everyone say hello?
2: Hello.
1: Hello. Hello. Lovely to have you guys here with us tonight. Can you tell us who you are?
2: Hi, my name is Mavis. I'm 11 years old.
3: Hello, my name is Isaac, and I'm also 11 years old.
4: Hi, my name is Jessie, and I'm also 11 years old.
5: Hi, I'm Ying, and I'm also 11 years old.
1: It's so great to meet all of you. Would anyone tell me what you're chatting to us about this evening?
3: Today we're gonna talk about respect.
1: Ooh, that's a big topic. Are you guys up to the challenge?
6: Yes.
1: Have you thought about it?
6: Yes, we have thought of it very much.
1: Yeah, lots of conversations between you guys and your teacher when you got the topic to have a think about what it means.
6: Yeah, we have.
1: Cool. Who would like to start us off with maybe a definition of respect?
3: I will start first. Today, I would like to talk about respect. To me, respect means treating other people with kindness, listening to their ideas, and using polite words and actions. At school, respect is very important. We should respect our teachers by paying attention in class, following instructions, and completing our work seriously. These actions show that we value our teachers' effort and care. We should also respect our classmates. Everyone has different strengths and weaknesses. Some classmates are good at sports, while others are good at art, reading, or speaking English. Even if someone makes a mistake, we should not laugh at them. Instead, we should encourage them and help them improve. In my opinion, a respectful classroom is a better place for learning when students respect one another, they feel safe, confident, and ready to share their ideas. Thank you.
1: That's wonderful. Thank you so much for us introducing all those important ideas to us. You covered some really cool things there. Understanding, empathy, kindness, patience. These are all interesting things that go into respect, so thank you. Mavis, what would you like to tell us?
2: I would like to talk about respect at home. Our family members care for us every day, so we should show them love and respect. One way to show respect is to speak politely. We should say please, thank you, and sorry when needed. We should also listen to our parents or grandparents are speaking instead of ignoring them. Also, we should say more I love you to them. Another way to show respect is by helping at home. For example, we can tidy our rooms, wash the dishes, or help prepare meals. These may be small things, but they show that we understand our family members' hard work. Sometimes we disagree with our family, but respect is still important. We can explain our feelings calmly instead of shouting. I believe respect helps families build trust and understanding. Thank you.
1: Thank you so much, Mavis. That is so important, what you've talked about there, is like having a trusting, warm, respectful family home is so lovely. And you're right. Everything you said is brilliant. And I hope it's reminded many of our listeners that, yes, sometimes we get into arguments with our families, but we should all just sometimes need to take a deep breath and remember we're all in this together. We're all a family and we can be nice and move on together. Do you help out with things at home too?
2: Yeah, I do.
1: What do you help out with at home, Mavis?
2: I sometimes do chores and help wash the dishes too. And also, I wipe the table after meals.
1: That sounds like some really good jobs to have, and that means that as you become a grown-up, you're going to be a really responsible and respectful grown-up, so I have no doubt at all. Thank you, Mavis. Who's next to share with us? Go ahead, Jessie.
7: Today I want to talk about respecting differences. In our daily lives, we meet people with different hobbies and abilities. Respect means accepting that not everyone is the same. We should not judge people only because they speak differently, learn more slowly, or like different things. If a classmate is shy, we can invite them to join in our activities. If someone is struggling with their studies, we can support them instead of making fun of them.
8: We should also respect the environment. We can keep our school clean, save water and electricity, and reduce waste. These actions may seem simple, but they show responsibility and care for the world around us. I believe respect is not only about manners. It is also about understanding, responsibility, and kindness towards people and nature.
9: Wow, thank you so much, Ying and Jessie. Those were also some really big themes and topics for us to think about. Firstly, the idea about respecting people's differences. That's a really important thing. And, you know, there's some grown-ups who still haven't learned that. So it's really cool that you guys already understand that and make that part of who you are. Because the world would be really boring if we were the same. What do you guys think? What would you think if we were all exactly the same? We all spoke the same and liked the same things and did the same things. What do you think it would be like?
7: I think that the world will be boring and there might not be many things that we can learn about.
9: Yeah, I think so too. So thank you for reminding us about that. And Ying, to talk about respecting nature, that's a huge idea, and you're absolutely right. Respect is also recognizing that we're not alone, right? If we were just all alone, you probably wouldn't have to have too much respect, but we're not. We live with lots of other different kinds of people. We are in school with our friends and our teachers. We're at home with our families. And when we're outside, we're also respecting the world around us because we'd still like to live in it, wouldn't we?
7: Yes.
9: In the future.
7: Yeah.
9: Very nice. Thank you. What else would you guys like to share with me about respect this evening?
7: Not anymore. We would like to answer some questions if you would like to ask us.
9: Of course I would. I would love to ask you some questions about being respectful. What do you think would happen if overnight everyone woke up tomorrow and had no respect for anybody else?
10: The world would be chaotic.
7: Yeah.
10: There would be lots of trash on the floor, and everybody would be shouting at each other just because they're rude to each other. And that would be a bad thing, so I hope it would not happen.
9: I agree with you.
2: And maybe if the world is really don't have respect, then maybe World War III is going to come.
9: Yes, you're right, because people don't respect each other's safety and space and values and things as well. In Hong Kong, we have a lot of people, don't we?
7: Yes.
9: Yeah. It's quite a busy city.
7: Yeah.
9: Have you ever been on the MTR in rush hour?
10: We were in rush hour.
7: We were there every day.
9: Exactly,
7: so
9: right?
7: Lazy.
9: How would it feel if we had to squeeze onto the MTR trains at the end of the day and no one had any respect?
10: It would make people mad and their day would be ruined.
9: Mm.
10: Like from a happy day that they did something good. And somebody just squeezed tightly and shouted at you. You would feel mad.
9: You would. How do people show respect in a situation like that?
2: We could tell them to, excuse me, can you please move over? Like that.
9: That's very nice. Good manners are very important, Mavis. Thank you. What about if someone came onto the train and you were in a seat and maybe they might need a seat?
10: If someone need a seat and I saw them, I would give the seat to them because they are the ones in need while I don't.
9: That's really good to hear. Thank you, Isaac. I have no doubt you would be that polite as well. Jessie and Ying, how do you feel when we talk about respecting nature? How would you feel if you were outside and you saw someone in front of you just drop all their rubbish on the floor on purpose and walk off?
7: It's kind of dirty. I don't really like it. If I see this, I might, get the rubbish and throw it to the rubbish bin to save the environment.
9: Oh, that's lovely to hear you say that, Ying. I also chase plastic bags down the road often to put them in the bin. Because I think it's that, isn't it? You know, you recognize, well, not only are you making the environment dirty, but who is going to pick that up, right?
7: Yeah.
9: Yeah. What do you think, Jessie? Can you tell me about respecting the environment every day?
7: I respect the environment by doing small things every day. For example, I turn off the tap while I'm brushing my teeth to save water. I also don't leave the lights on when I leave my bedroom. And I pick up litter I see on the playground. These actions don't take much effort, but they help keeping our school and the earth clean.
9: Very nice. Thank you very much, Ying. What are some ways that you think about respecting nature, Jessie?
5: If we don't care about the environment, maybe there'll be too much plastic bags on the ocean and the sea turtles might eat them and it will cause it to, the plastic bag will clog their mouth.
9: Respect is also recognizing when we share a home with different creatures or other people as well. You had some lovely points earlier about respecting differences. What would you say if a friend was telling you about something they really love to do? Maybe they really love a song or really love a singer or a type of music, and it's not really your thing. Would you be like, oh, I hate it, I don't want to hear anything about it, if they wanted to tell you about it?
5: When I disagree with a classmate, I listen to them patiently. I do not cut them off or speak to them politely. I respect their right to have a different idea, even if I do not agree with them.
9: Yes, thank you so much for sharing with us. I think that's a lovely note to finish our program on today, with some really good reminders. And you know what? The four of you have reminded lots of grown-ups about respect who are listening tonight as well, because there's lots of grown-ups who still need to learn these things too. So thank you.
11: Thank you.
9: Before we go, we have a lovely chant we like to do on Open Space, and I'd love you to say it with me.
12: We share our worries, we support each other, and we remember to have fun.
9: Beautiful. I think you've had fun today, have you?
13: Yes.
9: Oh, well done. Join me in saying bye-bye.
13: Bye-bye.
12: Bye-bye.
14: I get off the train, hackney wick, I'm sweet 15 in a weird outfit. Got invited to perform at this party in my face. First time ever at a party in London. I'm kinda nervous, kinda scared. On a makeshift stage playing songs from my iPod.

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1: Pete Davidson. Well, he has opened up about his relationship with Kim Kardashian, saying the intense media spotlight and Kanye West's public attacks made dating her a little too much, quote unquote. He praised Kim for being respectful, but admitted the constant attention, security, and scrutiny were overwhelming, given his struggles with mental health and substance use. They met in 2021 when Kim hosted SNL, and they dated from October that year until August the following year. So Pete's reflection were like, look man, that's a really tough atmosphere if you're not game. And he found the Kardashian family's openness attractive and mature. The fact that he said Kim was super respectful, but the lifestyle, the paparazzi, the scrutiny, the security, the constant surveillance was all very overwhelming. Plus, he was always Ye's target on Instagram, releasing the song Easy, featuring a claymation of Pete being beheaded and buried alive. He also said that these attacks were disturbing, especially when he's been open about all the mental stuff. His honest reflection shows that fame isn't always glamorous, right? It can magnify personal struggles too. But his openness about mental health issues reminds us that even celebrities face challenges, that setting boundaries is vital. Protect your mental health, even if it means stepping back from the spotlight.

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1: Got a clear vision of what you want to do in life? Or still confused and feeling left behind? Every week, we bring you an out-of-the-ordinary Hong Kong story to inspire you as you embark on your own journey. It's time to go off-campus. Joining me, Alison Howe, this week is...
2: Hello, I'm William. I'm the founder and the head roaster of Best Sugar Coffee in Hong Kong.
1: Hi, William.
2: Hi.
1: Today is going to be fun because it's Thursday and
2: yes.
1: We always like to bring our off-campus guests to go back on campus. You do a lot of school talks anyway, so
2: yeah.
1: I'm sure you're quite still familiar with
2: yeah.
1: the school campus settings. But we're going to talk about what high school William was like.
2: High school? To be honest, I was a little bit shy in high school, I think.
1: Okay.
2: I was getting more talkative to people in the university.
1: Okay.
2: In high school, I was quite shy, I think.
1: Right.
2: And but I'm very a curiosity person, so I like to maybe try the experimental thing on my own. That I usually, because in back into high school, I was kind of a IT guy, I would say.
1: Okay.
2: I like to do the computering stuff, the programming, the hardware.
1: Hence the engineering to
2: yes,
1: start with.
2: Yes, yes, yes. Ah. And I think it's fun. I think that's why it built the foundation of for the coffee hobby, that how why I want to do the experimental and the curiosity to find out how to do it better in high school. So it's a fun period and I definitely love it.
1: Amazing.
2: Yes.
1: I was going to ask you, what traits did you have back then that made you good at what you do now? But that curiosity and that, you know, sense of like finding out what reasoning behind it was.
2: Yes.
1: That is so cool.
2: Maybe because maybe my educational background or maybe my curiosity that I found, I like to find out the logic of everything behind. So this kind of helped me in the coffee roasting because I'm so curious how the thing interact and connected to each other. And you know, sometimes it's not that simple. The cause and effect, not just a very simple one way.
1: Right.
2: I find it's kind of a multi-dimension. But this, I think it helped me to think logically how to roast a better coffee, brew a better coffee, how it serve it to the customer. Because sometimes you can't just happily doing your own stuff. You need to present it to the others as well, right?
1: Yeah.
2: So how to brew it, how to present it to the other. I always like to explore how the service and the hospitality as well too.
1: Mm.
2: How, because for the customer, if you don't tell the story behind the coffee A and coffee B may look the same to them.
1: Mm.
2: It's just a water with some bread color. No, because I think sensory is you can tell something you like or not, but you may not be able to tell very precisely. Are this as much acidity than the other? The sweetness is like more fruit sweetness or more like caramel sweetness, unless you're really focused into eating.
1: Right.
2: But most of the people, they will just find out what they like to eat, what they don't like to eat, right? So I think this is our job as a professional to how to turn this out to serve it to the customer in a more easy approach way. And that's how to bring people into a specific coffee, especially for roasting, I think.
1: Yeah.
2: You can tell that we're roasting that so many different types of style in the market. But actually, you may either know it's a dark roast or a medium roast or a light roast. But what was the difference? I mean, sometimes people just categorize that the coffee is acidity or the sweetness.
1: Right.
2: But there's so many different gray area, crossover area in between. You can do something very light but very sweet. You can do something dark but very acidic as well. So it's not that easy that just light, medium, dark. And I think it's very fascinating to talk about it, do it in the roasting and then present to the customer.
3: definitely more than just the two options of fruity or nutty.
2: Yes, yes. Fruity or nutty is a good start.
3: Yeah.
2: But you can have actually fruity and nutty both. So
3: right.
2: How much fruity, how much nutty you can have it, you can actually control it by roasting or by branding. So it's fascinating that you can do different kinds of trick for the coffee.
3: That's wonderful. I think growing up in Hong Kong, we always have that difficult conversation that we need to have with our family, particularly when it comes to first gate, which subject you want to choose for university.
2: Definitely.
3: And then once you've got a job, where are you going to go? And for you, I'm guessing you had the third conversation, which is, I'm going to go from being an engineer to a coffee expert.
2: Yeah.
3: How did your conversation go?
2: I totally agree, and I can imagine what happened in Hong Kong usually. People saying, what? You are doing 10 years engineering thing and then have a coffee shop? But I think, look at yourself, find out what you like in person. I mean, imagine you wake up tomorrow, what you want to do. I mean, will you like to rush to the office and do the thing? You can't wait to 9 o'clock, maybe you arrive at 8 and do the thing you love. Then find that object, subject, and to be your passion job, I think, is most important. Because it give you the energy to drive you more to the throughout the difficult time, the challenging time, or something you have more satisfaction on it. So I think coffee definitely is my passion stuff. So I don't hesitate much when I strip the job industry. And I really enjoy it, actually. But I think the engineering background actually helped me, so I really, really like how the experience go actually. So maybe coming to the coffee at the first day may not have the same me now. I think everybody have a background, everybody have their own experience, how they shape you now today is really good. So try to be, enjoy yourself and find out what you like, I would say to the of the student if they are listening.
3: Yeah. And one more question before we let you go tonight. If you could speak to 15-year-old William, what would you like to say to him?
2: Curiosity and check out everything. Maybe you can drink coffee more earlier.
3: Don't wait till university.
2: Yeah. But I think I will definitely ask him to start the sensory journey more. So try different food, try different drink, have an experience of life. This is something that is you may not coffee may not be the passion job you're looking for, but try to search things that you enjoy the most in your life. And I think I like eating, so so that's why I think sensory is very fascinating to me. And especially I find out that like cooking, you have different ingredients have a greater result of the ingredient. So like the, for a really, really simple example, mango you all eat, right? Sticky rice you all eat, right?
3: Yeah.
2: But mango sticky rice is something you can't forget, right?
3: Mm.
2: So combination of two simple things to have a greater result, I think is a really, really interesting topic for me. That's why we're bringing something new to the PMQ this year. We're doing more signature drink in the PMQ. So usually people think signature drink is like just coffee with some syrup and then
3: and then price it up.
2: Maybe more fancy format, visualize it. But I think coffee, as I said, that have so many different flavors. So for example, at Ethiopian natural, you have the berry flavor. How to use the berry flavor turn with the other stuff turn into something new is really interesting. So that's how we will present it this year in the PMQ, that we want to serve the coffee originally, and then one signature drink, you can try the original and the transformation with the coffee.
3: Wonderful. So start a little earlier.
2: Yes, awesome. Definitely.
3: We're going to have you back tomorrow for one last time.
2: Sure,
3: thank you, William.
2: Sure.
3: And the song for tonight is?
2: I would like to play Cobra Spark.

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4: #this.
3: International Off-Road Day. This day was created, as you guessed, by off-road enthusiasts and global automotive communities to highlight the thrill of off-road driving and the importance of responsible outdoor recreation. The idea is to encourage people to explore nature while respecting the environment. This year's theme is Adventure with Responsibility, and it's about showing that off-roading isn't about just fun. It's also about safety, sustainability, and protecting the landscapes we love. Now, off-roading includes vehicles like 4x4s, dirt bikes, and ATVs. There are off-road clubs all around the world, but the first organized one started in the mid-20th century. Communities like to get together on this day to do trail rides, eco cleanups, and safety workshops. So today we're not just talking about those off-road vehicles, yeah? It is also about adventure and care for the environment.

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1: Oh, you see those large, heavily armed men? They suspect you have killed their leader.
2: And they want you dead.
3: Quick. Quick?
1: Okay, action!
3: Buddy?
4: This is dangerous.
3: Buddy?
1: That was... You wrote a monster movie?
3: Si, complica kaiju.
1: What are you going to use for your monster?
3: Miso soup, konzomae, latenobu, taifuku! I'm free!
5: Lolly pick a monster!
3: What?
5: Hey, teeny tiny baby!
3: Stop manhandling me, you big weirdo!
5: Whoa, whoa, whoa!
6: So you need monsters for your movie! I know the scariest monsters! Don't be scared, though, they're such good guys! Just try not to look too delicious.
3: Huh?

0: por favor.
1: As we continue to bring you backstage to learn all about the Minions and Monsters movie, we also need to bring you back to the Walk of Fame ceremony when Illumination founder and CEO Chris Meledandri received a star on the Hollywood Walk of Fame. This star was earned because of his work behind hit franchises like Despicable Me and Minions. And of course, Steve Carell was there at the ceremony.
2: I am here today to honor and to celebrate Chris Meledandri, because he is my boss, and I would suffer his personal and professional wrath if I were to decline. I have had many bosses in my life. And then I met Chris Meledandri. He was a different kind of boss. He was kind. He was encouraging. And he was handsome. Look at him. Look at those eyes. They are mesmerizing. He welcomed me into the magical world of animation. He's something of a unicorn, I think, in the world of entertainment. He has a playful, childlike sensibility and sense of the world. And at the same time, he possesses a keen understanding of people and a keen business acumen. He is an artist, he is a creator, and he is an extraordinary collaborator. Chris has brought the world a great deal of joy. His films warm and entertain and provide hope. He is my favorite boss. So I think, in addition to this much deserved star, I think Chris is entitled to this, which I have had inscribed. Chris Meledandri, Hollywood Walk of Fame, 6/10/26, World's Best Boss. Congratulations.
1: Steve Carell, and of course, well-earned star for Chris. And that will wrap up for tonight's feature. We'll bring you backstage one last time tomorrow. But here is the soundtrack, once again put together by John Powell. Enjoy this song, all about James and Henry. Have a good

0: Etomidate gets you addicted, and you'll lose your mind. 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Etomidate? 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
2: RTHK, the news at 10 with Azam Khan. A top think tank has urged the government to deepen its collaboration with mainland cities to assist the growing number of Hong Kong residents retiring in Guangdong. Among the suggestions by Our Hong Kong Foundation included helping retirees purchase specialist medical services in the GBA as an alternative care option. In its latest research, the think tank uncovered that there are more than 111,000 Hong Kong residents aged 65 or above residing in Guangdong, an increase of nearly 60% compared with a decade ago. Jessie Zhang is a research manager with the think tank.
3: Actually, Hong Kong should be quite selective about which services to purchase, prioritizing those with the longest waiting times and where timely treatment offers significant clinical benefits such as cataract surgery, total knee replacement, and radio imaging services such as CT and MRI scans. While reducing waiting time in Hong Kong is quite important, we should take it step by step. We should start from more standardized services such as those mentioned before and gradually expand according to local needs.
2: Police have arrested two men, both mainland visitors, holding two-way permits for allegedly stealing gold pellets worth around 30 million Hong Kong dollars. The force said the mainland man had reported that his gold pellets had been swapped for bottles of fabric softener and his companion had gone missing while they were staying at a hotel in Kwun Tong. Officers recovered all the stolen gold. A third suspect, the victim's companion, is believed to have left Hong Kong. Here's Chief Inspector Tang Tse-hin.
4: Investigation showed that the crime was meticulously planned. The alleged mastermind was a friend of the victim. He is suspected of arranging for two other men to purchase fabric softener equal in weight to the gold and book an adjoining hotel room. While the victim left the hotel room for a brief moment to smoke, his friend allegedly opened the door to allow the two men to make the swap. It's thought it took 2 minutes for them to successfully swap the 30 kilograms of gold.
2: Lawmakers are continuing their debate on Hong Kong's five-year plan and the policy address. On the development of the Greater Bay Area, Kingsley Wong from the Federation of Trade Unions called on the government to expand the use of healthcare vouchers to more places in the GBA where some Hong Kongers live.
5: While ensuring healthcare quality, priority should be given to areas where many Hong Kong residents settle in. At the same time, I suggested relaxing the scope of usage for healthcare vouchers to cover low-risk medical examinations such as colonoscopy and gastroscopy.
2: A child welfare expert says a joint effort between professionals and society is required to enhance child protection. This came after the parents of a 10-year-old girl who was seen carrying packs of beer were arrested yesterday on suspicion of ill treatment or neglect by those in charge of a child or young person. In a video which went viral, the girl was seen carrying heavy packs of beer on the streets of Tuen Mun while her father walked beside her. Speaking on RTHK radio program, Maple Lau, director of Against Child Abuse, said the video apparently showed the girl carrying a load beyond what a child can safely handle.
6: Children's rights and safety are truly important and must come first. In that respect, we've seen that public awareness of child protection has increased significantly. I think child protection is really a task that professionals and the general public must all work on together.
2: several explosions have rocked the Saudi capital, Riyadh. This came after the Houthis in Yemen say they've conducted fresh strikes. Wendy Wong reports.
7: The Houthis said they launched a fresh ballistic missile attack on King Khalid International Airport in the Saudi capital, Riyadh. They said their missiles also targeted Yemeni government forces near the strategic Bab al-Mandab Strait. The latest Houthi statement follows attacks on two Saudi airports earlier in the week, killing three people. Yemen's Saudi-led coalition said earlier that it had launched a counter-operation, destroying 82 Houthi military targets in several provinces. The clashes are the fiercest since a United Nations brokered truce in 2022, largely halted major hostilities in Yemen.
2: A look at the weather. Cloudy periods overnight. Minimum temperature tomorrow morning will be about 26 degrees. In the urban areas, a couple of degrees lower in the new territories. It'll be mainly fine and dry during the day with a max temperature of around 30 degrees. Moderate to fresh east to northeasterly winds. Looking ahead, the weather will be persistently fine and dry during the weekend to midweek next week. Current temperature, 27 degrees Celsius. Relative humidity, 72%. The news from RTHK.
8: Happy Thirsty Thursday. Time to have a party. It's After Hours with Michael Lance. More talk, less walk. Wait, more walk, less talk tonight. Gonna have a 90s millennium

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0: The great Mariah Fantasy. 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

0: RTHK, the news at 11 with Todd Harding. Tonight's headlines. Two men are arrested for allegedly swapping gold with 30 kilograms of fabric softener. A child welfare expert calls for greater efforts to protect children. And the WTO nearly doubles its trade volume forecast for the year amid a surge in AI investment. The police have arrested two men, both mainland visitors, holding two-way permits for allegedly stealing gold pellets worth around 30 million Hong Kong dollars. The force said a mainland man had reported that his gold pellets had been swapped for bottles of fabric softener and his companion had gone missing while they were staying at a hotel in Kun Tong. Officers recovered all the stolen gold. A third suspect, the victim's companion, is believed to have left Hong Kong. Here's Chief Inspector Tung Tsi Sin.
1: Investigations show that the crime was meticulously planned. The alleged mastermind was a friend of the victim. He is suspected of arranging for two other men to purchase fabric softener equal in weight to the gold and book an adjoining hotel room. While the victim left the hotel room for a brief moment to smoke, his friend allegedly opened the door to allow the two men to make the swap. It's thought it took 2 minutes for them to successfully swap the 30 kilograms of gold.
0: A top think tank has urged the government to deepen its collaboration with mainland cities to assist the growing number of Hong Kong residents retiring in Guangdong. The suggestions put forward by the Our Hong Kong Foundation include helping retirees purchase specialist medical services in the GBA as an alternative care option. In its latest research, the think tank found there are more than 111,000 Hong Kong residents aged 65 or above living in Guangdong, an increase of nearly 60% compared with a decade ago. Jessie Jung is a research manager with the think tank.
2: Actually, Hong Kong should be quite selective about which services to purchase, prioritizing those with the longest waiting times and where timely treatment offers significant clinical benefits such as cataract surgery, total knee replacement, and radio imaging services such as CT and MRI scans. While reducing waiting time in Hong Kong is quite important, we should take it step by step. We should start from more standardized services such as those mentioned before and gradually expand according to local needs.
0: A child welfare expert says a joint effort between professionals and society is required to enhance child protection. This came after the parents of a 10-year-old girl who was seen carrying packs of beer were arrested yesterday on suspicion of ill treatment or neglect by those in charge of a child or young person. In a video which went viral, the girl was seen carrying heavy carrier bags full of beer on the streets of Tuen Mun while her father walked beside her. Speaking on RTHK, Maple Lau, the director of NGO Against Child Abuse, said the video apparently showed the girl carrying a load heavier than what a child can safely handle.
3: Children's rights and safety are truly important and must come first. In that respect, we've seen that public awareness of child protection has increased significantly. I think child protection is really a task that professionals and the general public must all work on together.
0: The World Trade Organization has sharply raised its global trade growth forecast for 2026, with merchandise trade riding the AI boom and proving more resilient than expected amid the Middle East crisis. Azam Khan reports.
4: Thanks to supply chain adaptations and the surge in artificial intelligence investments, the WTO now projects a nearly 4% growth in the volume of merchandise trade this year, up from 1.9% predicted in March. The group is also forecasting a 4.1% trade growth next year, up from 2.6% predicted 7 months ago. While global GDP is expected to grow by 2.6% this year and 2.9% in 2027. The WTO said that while disruptions of shipments through the Strait of Hormuz had reduced energy supplies and raised prices of key energy products and fertilizers, most economies outside of the region remained resilient. But the Geneva-based organization said trade resilience was not uniform, with services, trade, and some regions more exposed to the effects of the conflict.
0: And the weather forecast, cloudy periods overnight, but mainly fine and dry tomorrow with a high of about 30 degrees and moderate to fresh east to northeasterly winds, occasionally strong offshore. The weather will be persistently fine and dry over the weekend through until midweek next week. Currently at the observatory, 27 degrees Celsius. Relative humidity now stands at 73%. You're listening to RTHK. The time is coming up to 5 minutes past 11. Lawmakers continued their debate today on Hong Kong's first five-year plan and the policy address. DAB legislator Brave Chan said the government's top talent pass scheme should also focus on degree subjects and not just university rankings.
5: Instead, it should choose subjects ranked among the world's top 100 or research directions where the institute is the strongest nationwide. So, these talents are even more elite. Not every university excels in every discipline, but certainly, some universities have one particular field that is exceptionally strong.
0: On the development of the Greater Bay Area, Kingsley Wong from the Federation of Trade Unions called on the government to expand the use of health care vouchers to more places in the GBA where some Hong Kongers live.
6: While ensuring health care quality, priority should be given to areas where many Hong Kong residents settle in. At the same time, I suggested relaxing the scope of usage for health care vouchers to cover low

0: Service ambassadors will be stationed at the scene to coordinate the dispatch of fleet taxis. This will enable travelers who have made pre-bookings to board quickly and smoothly. A separate lounge has been set up inside Huanggang Port Building for passengers waiting for pre-booked fleet taxi services.
1: National Security Police have arrested two people on suspicion of publishing seditious posts on social media that incite hatred against the SAR's constitutional order. The suspects, a 38-year-old man and a 38-year-old woman, were arrested in Kowloon on Tuesday. Police allege they operated pages on various social media platforms. They also said the male suspect, who's a licensed insurance broker, profited by selling insurance products through the pages. The pair have been released on bail pending further investigations. Mainland authorities have released draft measures aimed at safeguarding the rights and interests of workers in new forms of employment. Officials are inviting public feedback until November the 8th. Aaron Tam reports.
2: If adopted, these measures would legally protect gig and non-traditional workers who are managed by companies but do not strictly qualify as formal employees. It could be the first time central authorities have done so through departmental rules. The draft, published by the Ministry of Human Resources and Social Security, sets out provisions for protecting basic labor rights and interests, regulates labor rules and algorithms, and establishes rules for different forms of company employment arrangements. It also seeks to facilitate the resolution of labor disputes and clarify the regulatory responsibilities of government departments and legal liabilities for violations of the measures. They come as the nation continues efforts to protect workers in non-standard forms of employment, including food delivery riders, ride-hailing drivers, and other platform-based workers. There are about 84 million workers engaged in such new forms of employment in the country.
1: Turning overseas, explosions continued to rock the Saudi capital Riyadh. This came after the Houthis in Yemen said they conducted fresh strikes, after the Saudi-led coalition fighting the group said it had intercepted two missiles. Wendy Wong reports.
3: The Houthis said they launched a fresh ballistic missile attack on King Khalid International Airport in the Saudi capital, Riyadh. They said their missiles also targeted Yemeni government forces near the strategic Bab al-Mandab Strait. The latest Houthi statement follows attacks on two Saudi airports earlier in the week, killing three people. Yemen's Saudi-led coalition said earlier that it had launched a counter-operation, destroying 82 Houthi military targets in several provinces. The clashes are the fiercest since a United Nations brokered truce in 2022, largely halted major hostilities in Yemen.
1: Zach Polensky, the leader of Britain's left-wing Greens, was today bidding to become a Member of Parliament in a special vote, days after his party defined Zionism as racism. The vote for a parliamentary seat in the central London constituency of Holborn and St Pancras, triggered by the resignation of former Prime Minister Keir Starmer, represents Andy Burnham's first test as to whether or not he can win back the support of left-wing voters. Voters like 38-year-old tech worker Danny Arbid will weigh their options closely this week.
4: There is still room for Labour to kind of claw back some of those losses, for sure. I think because they have changed their stance on Israel, essentially. But I think people understand that parliamentary politics is quite incremental. So to expect the Green Party to just come in, sweep to power and enforce all these changes is obviously unrealistic. So I do think that a lot of people will probably float back to Labour.
1: Israel says most diplomats will leave the British consulate in occupied East Jerusalem, but the UK insists the building will not be closing and will operate as a UK mission. Last month, Israel said it would shut the consulate and expel the consul general in retaliation for UK sanctions on Israeli settlements in the occupied West Bank, which are illegal under international law. Israel says a small task force of diplomats will be allowed to stay in the building to handle a very limited number of activities. There have been rival demonstrations in major world cities on the third anniversary of the deadly Hamas attack that triggered Israel's offensive against Gaza. In the German capital Berlin, thousands took part in a peaceful march to remember the more than 74,000 Palestinians killed in Israeli strikes. The Brandenburg Gate, meanwhile, was lit up in the colors of the Israeli flag. In the United States, pro-Palestinian protesters gathered at universities calling for a free Palestine. In New

0: York Mayor Zohran Mamdani said Hamas had committed war crimes. He also condemned Israel for what he called a devastating ongoing genocide in Gaza. In the Pakistani city of Lahore, politician Samira Rahil Kazi addressed a pro-Palestine rally.
1: This is a date that represents far more than just a point on the calendar. It is the story of a human tragedy. It marks the blood spilled in the streets of Gaza and poses a question to the human conscience. How could people perpetrate such atrocities? How, in today's civilized and educated world, was such a reign of sheer savagery and oppression unleashed?
0: Five Palestinians have been killed in the latest Israeli attacks on Gaza, and in the occupied West Bank, one person was killed and nine other people were injured when Israeli soldiers and settlers attacked Palestinian farmers near Nablus. More political party leaders have joined a major protest in Delhi demanding the country's election commissioner step down. Opposition parties and youth groups are doubling down and gearing up for another day of major demonstrations. At the centre of the controversy is the Election Commission of India's revision of electoral rolls. The opposition alleges that the process has been used to improperly delete more than 130 million names from draft voter lists nationwide. The major protests are led by prominent opposition Congress party leaders Rahul Gandhi and his sister Priyanka, resulting in dramatic standoffs with police. A hurricane named Isaias is powering towards the United States and is forecast to make landfall between the Mississippi coast and the Florida panhandle this weekend. The storm is expected to trigger downpours and possible flash floods. The United Nations, meanwhile, warned that the El Nino weather phenomenon will intensify before peaking in December. Wendy Wong reports.
2: The World Meteorological Organization says El Nino, which occurs naturally, is set to raise temperatures in much of the planet, with its impact aggravating the effects of man-made climate change. The UN agency says it could be the strongest El Nino since 1950 and could increase the risk of drought and floods in various regions. El Nino warms surface temperatures in the central and eastern equatorial Pacific Ocean, bringing worldwide changes in winds, pressure and rainfall patterns. It typically takes place every 2 to 7 years and lasts around 9 to 12 months.
0: To sports news and some tennis. At the China Open, world number 34, Nicola Bartunkova stunned her Czech compatriot Karolina Muchova 6-3, 6-love to breeze into the semi-finals. The 20-year-old sealed the win in just 66 minutes and will play Russian teenager Mira Andreeva in the next round, who won her match 7-6, 7-6 against compatriot Ekaterina Alexandrova. Tomorrow, China's Zheng Qinwen plays Ukraine's Elena Svitolina for a semi-final spot. And a reminder of our top stories tonight. Two men are arrested for allegedly swapping gold with 30 kilograms of fabric softener. A child welfare expert calls for greater efforts to protect children. And the WTO nearly doubles its trade volume forecast for the year amid a surge in AI investment. And that's the news, sports and weather from RTHK.
3: And we're back. It's After Hours with Michael Lance, having a little dance party tonight, going back to the 90s and turn of the century. Thanks for hanging out.

0: Hong Kong's five-year plan is announced. We will develop a high-end R&D, advanced manufacturing, and modern services industry chain in the Greater Bay Area, develop cross-boundary railway projects and the interconnectivity of computing infrastructure, promote the mutual recognition of qualifications, facilitate cross-boundary flow of factors, enhance talent cultivation and exchanges, and cross-boundary health and elderly services, deepen regional cooperation with mainland cities, closely involve in the Belt and Road Initiative.
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3: 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Here's some Black Eyed Peas. I got a feeling that tonight is going to be a good night. Still dancing through to midnight.

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0: It is Thirsty Thursday.
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1: Jump in.
0: Gonna get you right into Friday, of course, Friday. Dedications and requests. Got a few more of those. Gonna announce, though, on the 30th, there will be no dedications and requests. No Steven in the fan club, because that is gonna be a Halloween extravaganza. Because I won't be here on Saturday, so we are gonna go all out spooktacular on Friday the 30th. Here's Aqua, Barbie Girl.

I like to move it, move it. I like to move it, move it. Yeah, I like to move it.

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1: Here's some more Spice Girls. Got a handful here before the top of the hour, and we say goodbye to Thursday.

0: Radio 3.
1: Yeah, baby, that is it for Thirsty Thursday. Gonna still get some dance vibes going, but we're gonna pull back into some slow jams, baby. Here's NSYNC, Bye Bye Bye News, coming up next.

0: RTHK, the news at 12 with Todd Harding. The police have arrested two men, both mainland visitors, holding two-way permits for allegedly stealing gold pellets worth around 30 million Hong Kong dollars. The force said a mainland man had reported that his gold pellets had been swapped for bottles of fabric softener and his companion had gone missing while they were staying at a hotel in Kwun Tong. Officers recovered all the stolen gold. A third suspect, the victim's companion, is believed to have left Hong Kong. Here's Chief Inspector Tang Si-hin.
1: Investigations show that the crime was meticulously planned. The alleged mastermind was a friend of the victim. He is suspected of arranging for two other men to purchase fabric softener equal in weight to the gold and book an adjoining hotel room. While the victim left the hotel room for a brief moment to smoke, his friend allegedly opened the door to allow the two men to make the swap. It's thought it took 2 minutes for them to successfully swap the 30 kilograms of gold.
0: A top think tank has urged the government to deepen its collaboration with mainland cities to assist the growing number of Hong Kong residents retiring in Guangdong. The suggestions put forward by the Our Hong Kong Foundation include helping retirees purchase specialist medical services in the GBA as an alternative care option. In its latest research, the think tank found there are more than 111,000 Hong Kong residents aged 65 or above living in Guangdong, an increase of nearly 60% compared with a decade ago. Jessie Jung is a research manager with the think tank.
2: Actually, Hong Kong should be quite selective about which services to purchase, prioritizing those with the longest waiting times and where timely treatment offers significant clinical benefits such as cataract surgery, total knee replacement, and radio imaging services such as CT and MRI scans. While reducing waiting time in Hong Kong is quite important, we should take it step by step. We should start from more standardized services such as those mentioned before and gradually expand according to local needs.
0: A child welfare expert says a joint effort between professionals and society is required to enhance child protection. This came after the parents of a 10-year-old girl were arrested yesterday on suspicion of ill treatment or neglect by those in charge of a child or young person. In a video that went viral, the girl was seen carrying heavy carrier bags full of beer on the streets of Tuen Mun while her father walked beside her. Speaking on RTHK, Maple Lau, the director of NGO Against Child Abuse, said the video apparently showed the girl carrying a load heavier than what a child can safely handle.
3: Children's rights and safety are truly important and must come first. In that respect, we've seen that public awareness of child protection has increased significantly. I think child protection is really a task that professionals and the general public must all work on together.
0: Turning overseas, allegations of police brutality have mounted in France, where almost 7,000 people have been arrested during student-led protests. On Monday, a 15-year-old lost a hand after he picked up a stun grenade that had been fired by the police. Protests are expected to continue across France. The demonstrations reflect deep concerns about France's education system and the government's response to student grievances. Sophie Venet-Tite, the head of a teachers' union, criticized the government's handling of the situation.
4: They were met with extremely violent suppression. That will undoubtedly leave its mark, including a sense of distrust toward the institution and, to some extent, perhaps a sense of distrust toward democracy as well. And that is indeed very concerning. And it's true that, from the school staff's perspective, it was incomprehensible to see our students being treated that way.
0: Israel says most diplomats will leave the British consulate in occupied East Jerusalem, but the UK insists the building will not be closing and will operate as a UK mission. Last month, Israel said it would shut the consulate and expel the consul general in retaliation for UK sanctions on Israeli settlements in the occupied West Bank, which are illegal under international law. Israel says a small task force of diplomats will be allowed to stay in the building to handle a very limited number of activities. To the weather forecast, cloudy periods at first, but mainly fine and dry later with a high of about 30 degrees and moderate to fresh east to northeasterly winds, occasionally strong offshore at first. The weather will be persistently fine and dry over the weekend through until midweek next week. Currently at the observatory, 27 degrees Celsius. Relative humidity stands at 71%. That's the news and weather from RTHK.
5: Happy Friday. Pulling things back, but still gonna be dancing nonetheless. This is After Hours with Michael Lance. More great tunes coming up.

0: Hong Kong's first five-year plan and the 2026 policy address have been announced.
1: The five-year plan is a blueprint for development, proactively aligning with the national 15th five-year plan. The policy address is an annual implementation roadmap outlining key measures for each year.
0: Hong Kong will boost its international advantages, expedite development of the northern metropolis, and improve people's livelihood.
1: A strategic vision for a bright new era, driving reform and boosting development, unleashing opportunities, and enhancing livelihood.

Nelly featuring Kelly Rowland, formerly of Destiny's Child. Dilemma. For that Neo Closer. Here's some TLC going back to 1999, No Scrubs.

Hong Kong's five-year plan is announced. Security is the prerequisite for development, while development reinforces security. We will safeguard national security under the holistic approach. Develop an AI city brain for strengthened capabilities. Improve the civil service training system. Expedite digitalization and intelligentization. Enhance collaboration of district councils, care teams, and the three district committees.

That's it for me. I'll be back later on. Radio 3. Dedications and requests. That's right. It's Friday. Stephen and the Fan Club coming in full effect. Just a reminder, October 30th, there will be no dedications and requests show as Halloween is coming upon us, and it is one of my top favorite, second favorite holiday of the year. So we're going to have a little Halloween spooktacular. This has been After Hours with Michael Lance. Thanks for hanging out. Got some Key Sweat and Neo to finish off. I'm out. Amen.

0: RTHK, the news at one with Todd Harding. The police have arrested two men, both mainland visitors holding two-way permits, for allegedly stealing gold pellets worth around 30 million Hong Kong dollars. The force said a mainland man had reported that his gold pellets had been swapped for bottles of fabric softener and his companion had gone missing while they were staying at a hotel in Kwun Tong. Officers recovered all the stolen gold. A third suspect, the victim's companion, is believed to have left Hong Kong. Here's Chief Inspector Tang Si-hin.
1: Investigation showed that the crime was meticulously planned. The alleged mastermind was a friend of the victim. He is suspected of arranging for two other men to purchase fabric softener equal in weight to the gold and book an adjoining hotel room. While the victim left the hotel room for a brief moment to smoke, his friend allegedly opened the door to allow the two men to make the swap. It's thought it took 2 minutes for them to successfully swap the 30 kilograms of gold.
0: A top think tank has urged the government to deepen its collaboration with mainland cities to assist the growing number of Hong Kong residents retiring in Guangdong. The suggestions put forward by the Our Hong Kong Foundation include helping retirees purchase specialist medical services in the GBA as an alternative care option. In its latest research, the think tank found there are more than 111,000 Hong Kong residents aged 65 or above living in Guangdong, an increase of nearly 60% compared with a decade ago. Jessie Jung is a research manager with the think tank.
2: Actually, Hong Kong should be quite selective about which services to purchase, prioritizing those with the longest waiting times and where timely treatment offers significant clinical benefits such as cataract surgery, total knee replacement, and radio imaging services such as CT and MRI scans. While reducing waiting time in Hong Kong is quite important, we should take it step by step. We should start from more standardized services such as those mentioned before and gradually expand according to local needs.
0: A child welfare expert says a joint effort between professionals and society is required to enhance child protection. This came after the parents of a 10-year-old girl were arrested on Wednesday on suspicion of ill treatment or neglect by those in charge of a child or young person. In a video that went viral, the girl was seen carrying heavy plastic bags full of beer on the streets of Tuen Mun while her father walked beside her. Maple Lau is the director of the NGO Against Child Abuse.
3: Children's rights and safety are truly important and must come first. In that respect, we've seen that public awareness of child protection has increased significantly. I think child protection is really a task that professionals and the general public must all work on together.
0: Turning overseas, allegations of police brutality have mounted in France, where almost 7,000 people have been arrested during student-led protests. On Monday, a 15-year-old lost a hand after he picked up a stun grenade that had been fired by the police. Protests are expected to continue across France. The demonstrations reflect deep concerns about France's education system and the government's response to student grievances. Sophie Venetite, the head of a teachers' union, criticized the government's handling of the situation.
4: They were met with extremely violent suppression. That will undoubtedly leave its mark, including a sense of distrust toward the institution and, to some extent, perhaps a sense of distrust toward democracy as well. And that is indeed very concerning. And it's true that, from the school staff's perspective, it was incomprehensible to see our students being treated that way.
0: Israel says most diplomats will leave the British consulate in occupied East Jerusalem, but the UK insists the building will not be closing and will operate as a UK mission. Last month, Israel said it would shut the consulate and expel the consul general in retaliation for UK sanctions on Israeli settlements in the occupied West Bank, which are illegal under international law. Israel says a small task force of diplomats will be allowed to stay in the building to handle a very limited number of activities. To the weather forecast, cloudy periods at first, but mainly fine and dry later with a high of about 30 degrees and moderate to fresh east to northeasterly winds that will be occasionally strong offshore at first. The weather will be persistently fine and dry over the weekend through until midweek next week. The temperature difference between day and night will be quite large over inland areas. Currently at the observatory, the temperature is 27 degrees Celsius. The relative humidity now stands at 72%. And that's the news and weather from RTHK.
5: All through the night with the sound of Hong Kong.

0: RTHK, the news at 2 with Todd Harding. The police have arrested two men, both mainland visitors holding two-way permits, for allegedly stealing gold pellets worth around 30 million Hong Kong dollars. The force said a mainland man had reported that his gold pellets had been swapped for bottles of fabric softener and his companion had gone missing while they were staying at a hotel in Kwun Tong. Officers recovered all the stolen gold. A third suspect, the victim's companion, is believed to have left Hong Kong. Here's Chief Inspector Tang Si-hin.
1: Investigations show that the crime was meticulously planned. The alleged mastermind was a friend of the victim. He is suspected of arranging for two other men to purchase fabric softener equal in weight to the gold and book an adjoining hotel room. While the victim left the hotel room for a brief moment to smoke, his friend allegedly opened the door to allow the two men to make the swap. It's thought it took 2 minutes for them to successfully swap the 30 kilograms of gold.
0: A top think tank has urged the government to deepen its collaboration with mainland cities to assist the growing number of Hong Kong residents retiring in Guangdong. The suggestions put forward by the Our Hong Kong Foundation include helping retirees purchase specialist medical services in the GBA as an alternative care option. In its latest research, the think tank found there are more than 111,000 Hong Kong residents aged 65 or above living in Guangdong, an increase of nearly 60% compared with a decade ago. Jessie Jung is a research manager with the think tank.
2: Actually, Hong Kong should be quite selective about which services to purchase, prioritizing those with the longest waiting times and where timely treatment offers significant clinical benefits such as cataract surgery, total knee replacement, and radio imaging services such as CT and MRI scans. While reducing waiting time in Hong Kong is quite important, we should take it step by step. We should start from more standardized services such as those mentioned before and gradually expand according to local needs.
0: A child welfare expert says a joint effort between professionals and society is required to enhance child protection. This came after the parents of a 10-year-old girl were arrested on Wednesday on suspicion of ill treatment or neglect by those in charge of a child or young person. In a video that went viral, the girl was seen carrying heavy plastic bags full of beer on the streets of Tuen Mun while her father walked beside her. Maple Lau is the director of the NGO Against Child Abuse.
3: Children's rights and safety are truly important and must come first. In that respect, we've seen that public awareness of child protection has increased significantly. I think child protection is really a task that professionals and the general public must all work on together.
0: Turning overseas, allegations of police brutality have mounted in France, where almost 7,000 people have been arrested during student-led protests. On Monday, a 15-year-old lost a hand after he picked up a stun grenade that had been fired by the police. Protests are expected to continue across France. The demonstrations reflect deep concerns about France's education system and the government's response to student grievances. Sophie Venetite, the head of a teachers' union, criticized the government's handling of the situation.
4: They were met with extremely violent suppression. That will undoubtedly leave its mark, including a sense of distrust toward the institution and, to some extent, perhaps a sense of distrust toward democracy as well. And that is indeed very concerning. And it's true that, from the school staff's perspective, it was incomprehensible to see our students being treated that way.
0: Israel says most diplomats will leave the British consulate in occupied East Jerusalem, but the UK insists the building will not be closing and will operate as a UK mission. Last month, Israel said it would shut the consulate and expel the consul general in retaliation for UK sanctions on Israeli settlements in the occupied West Bank, which are illegal under international law. Israel says a small task force of diplomats will be allowed to stay in the building to handle a very limited number of activities. And the weather forecast, cloudy periods at first, but mainly fine and dry later, with a high of about 30 degrees and moderate to fresh east to northeasterly winds that will be occasionally strong offshore at first. The weather will be persistently fine and dry over the weekend and through until midweek next week. The temperature difference between day and night will be rather large over inland areas. Currently at the observatory, the temperature is 27 degrees Celsius. The relative humidity stands at 70%. And that's the news and weather from RTHK.
5: With the soundtrack to your midnight hours, this is Night Music.

0: RTHK, the news at 3 with Todd Harding. The police have arrested two men, both mainland visitors holding two-way permits, for allegedly stealing gold pellets worth around 30 million Hong Kong dollars. The force said a mainland man had reported that his gold pellets had been swapped for bottles of fabric softener and his companion had gone missing while they were staying at a hotel in Kwun Tong. Officers recovered all the stolen gold. A third suspect, the victim's companion, is believed to have left Hong Kong. Here's Chief Inspector Tang Si-hin.
1: Investigation showed that the crime was meticulously planned. The alleged mastermind was a friend of the victim. He is suspected of arranging for two other men to purchase fabric softener equal in weight to the gold and book an adjoining hotel room. While the victim left the hotel room for a brief moment to smoke, his friend allegedly opened the door to allow the two men to make the swap. It's thought it took 2 minutes for them to successfully swap the 30 kilograms of gold.
0: A top think tank has urged the government to deepen its collaboration with mainland cities to assist the growing number of Hong Kong residents retiring in Guangdong. The suggestions put forward by the Our Hong Kong Foundation include helping retirees purchase specialist medical services in the GBA as an alternative care option. In its latest research, the think tank found there are more than 111,000 Hong Kong residents aged 65 or above living in Guangdong, an increase of nearly 60% compared with a decade ago. Jessie Jung is a research manager with the think tank.
2: Actually, Hong Kong should be quite selective about which services to purchase, prioritizing those with the longest waiting times and where timely treatment offers significant clinical benefits such as cataract surgery, total knee replacement, and radio imaging services such as CT and MRI scans. While reducing waiting time in Hong Kong is quite important, we should take it step by step. We should start from more standardized services such as those mentioned before and gradually expand according to local needs.
0: A child welfare expert says a joint effort between professionals and society is required to enhance child protection. This came after the parents of a 10-year-old girl were arrested on Wednesday on suspicion of ill treatment or neglect by those in charge of a child or young person. In a video that went viral, the girl was seen carrying heavy plastic bags full of beer on the streets of Tuen Mun while her father walked beside her. Maple Lau is the director of the NGO Against Child Abuse.
3: Children's rights and safety are truly important and must come first. In that respect, we've seen that public awareness of child protection has increased significantly. I think child protection is really a task that professionals and the general public must all work on together.
0: Turning overseas, allegations of police brutality have mounted in France, where almost 7,000 people have been arrested during student-led protests. On Monday, a 15-year-old lost a hand after he picked up a stun grenade that had been fired by the police. Protests are expected to continue across France. The demonstrations reflect deep concerns about France's education system and the government's response to student grievances. Sophie Venetite, the head of a teachers' union, criticized the government's handling of the situation.
4: They were met with extremely violent suppression. That will undoubtedly leave its mark, including a sense of distrust toward the institution and, to some extent, perhaps a sense of distrust toward democracy as well. And that is indeed very concerning. And it's true that, from the school staff's perspective, it was incomprehensible to see our students being treated that way.
0: Israel says most diplomats will leave the British consulate in occupied East Jerusalem, but the UK insists the building will not be closing and will operate as a UK mission. Last month, Israel said it would shut the consulate and expel the consul general in retaliation for UK sanctions on Israeli settlements in the occupied West Bank, which are illegal under international law. Israel says a small task force of diplomats will be allowed to stay in the building to handle a very limited number of activities. And the weather forecast, cloudy periods at first, but mainly fine and dry later, with a high of about 30 degrees and moderate to fresh east to northeasterly winds that will be occasionally strong offshore at first. The weather will be persistently fine and dry over the weekend and through until midweek next week. The temperature difference between day and night will be rather large over inland areas. Currently at the observatory, the temperature is 27 degrees Celsius. Relative humidity stands at 72%. That's the news and weather from RTHK.
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0: RTHK, the news at 4 with Todd Harding. The police have arrested two men, both mainland visitors holding two-way permits, for allegedly stealing gold pellets worth around 30 million Hong Kong dollars. The four said a mainland man had reported that his gold pellets had been swapped for bottles of fabric softener and his companion had gone missing while they were staying at a hotel in Kwun Tong. Officers recovered all the stolen gold. A third suspect, the victim's companion, is believed to have left Hong Kong. Here's Chief Inspector Tang Si-hin.
1: Investigations show that the crime was meticulously planned. The alleged mastermind was a friend of the victim. He is suspected of arranging for two other men to purchase fabric softener equal in weight to the gold and book an adjoining hotel room. While the victim left the hotel room for a brief moment to smoke, his friend allegedly opened the door to allow the two men to make the swap. It's thought it took 2 minutes for them to successfully swap the 30 kilograms of gold.
0: A top think tank has urged the government to deepen its collaboration with mainland cities to assist the growing number of Hong Kong residents retiring in Guangdong. The suggestions put forward by the Our Hong Kong Foundation include helping retirees purchase specialist medical services in the GBA as an alternative care option. In its latest research, the think tank found there are more than 111,000 Hong Kong residents aged 65 or above living in Guangdong, an increase of nearly 60% compared with a decade ago. Jessie Jung is a research manager with the think tank.
2: Actually, Hong Kong should be quite selective about which services to purchase, prioritizing those with the longest waiting times and where timely treatment offers significant clinical benefits such as cataract surgery, total knee replacement, and radio imaging services such as CT MRI scans. While reducing waiting time in Hong Kong is quite important, we should take it step by step. We should start from more standardized services such as those mentioned before and gradually expand according to local needs.
0: A child welfare expert says a joint effort between professionals and society is required to enhance child protection. This came after the parents of a 10-year-old girl were arrested on Wednesday on suspicion of the ill treatment or neglect by those in charge of a child or young person. In a video that went viral, the girl was seen carrying heavy plastic bags full of beer on the streets of Tuen Mun while her father walked beside her. Maple Lau is the director of the NGO Against Child Abuse.
3: Children's rights and safety are truly important and must come first. In that respect, we've seen that public awareness of child protection has increased significantly. I think child protection is really a task that professionals and the general public must all work on together.
0: Turning overseas, allegations of police brutality have mounted in France, where almost 7,000 people have been arrested during student-led protests. On Monday, a 15-year-old lost a hand after he picked up a stun grenade that had been fired by the police. Protests are expected to continue across France. The demonstrations reflect deep concerns about France's education system and the government's response to student grievances. Sophie Venetite, the head of a teachers' union, criticized the government's handling of the situation.
4: They were met with extremely violent suppression. That will undoubtedly leave its mark, including a sense of distrust toward the institution and, to some extent, perhaps a sense of distrust toward democracy as well. And that is indeed very concerning. And it's true that, from the school staff's perspective, it was incomprehensible to see our students being treated that way.
0: Israel says most diplomats will leave the British consulate in occupied East Jerusalem, but the UK insists the building will not be closing and will operate as a UK mission. Last month, Israel said it would shut the consulate and expel the consul general in retaliation for UK sanctions on Israeli settlements in the occupied West Bank, which are illegal under international law. Israel says a small task force of diplomats will be allowed to stay in the building to handle a very limited number of activities. And the weather forecast, cloudy periods at first, but mainly fine and dry later on, with a high of about 30 degrees and moderate to fresh east to northeasterly winds that will be occasionally strong offshore at first. The weather will be persistently fine and dry over the weekend and through until midweek next week. The temperature difference between day and night will be rather large over inland areas. Currently at the observatory, 26 degrees Celsius, relative humidity at 76%. That's the news and weather from RTHK.
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0: RTHK, the news at 5 with Todd Harding. Three residential towers of a development on Anderson Road in Guntong, embroiled in a steel bar bribery scandal, will be demolished and rebuilt. That's according to the Buildings Department and the project developer. Nazvi Karim reports.
1: The Buildings Department said it had approved the demolition plan submitted by CK Asset Holdings. It also gave the developer permission to carry out strengthening works at three other towers, sparing them from the wrecking ball. These remedial works are thought to have begun in May. The development will provide at least 1,000 starter homes for first-time homebuyers. Construction stopped in 2024 after it was revealed that steel reinforcement work at all six towers had deviated from required standards.
0: Police have arrested two men for allegedly stealing gold pellets worth around $30 million. The four said a man had reported that his gold pellets had been swapped for bottles of fabric softener, and his companion had gone missing while they were staying at a hotel in Guntong. Officers recovered all the stolen gold. A third suspect, the victim's companion, is believed to have left Hong Kong. Here's Chief Inspector Tang Si-hin.
2: Investigations show that the crime was meticulously planned. The alleged mastermind was a friend of the victim. He is suspected of arranging for two other men to purchase fabric softener equal in weight to the gold and book an adjoining hotel room. While the victim left the hotel room for a brief moment to smoke, his friend allegedly opened the door to allow the two men to make the swap. It's thought it took 2 minutes for them to successfully swap the 30 kilograms of gold.
0: Turning overseas, the U.S. government says it's suspending Microsoft, Adobe, and several large IT firms from a program that allows skilled foreign workers to gain permanent residency. Citing alleged fraud, the move is part of a drive to push U.S. companies to hire more Americans. U.S. Vice President J.D. Vance spoke in Washington, D.C.
3: Our message to Microsoft is, you're a great American company, but you've got to hire great American workers. You cannot lay off American workers and then replace them with foreign indentured servants.
0: Vance also said nine universities, including Harvard, Yale, and Stanford, would be investigated for allegedly bringing in international students to undercut American wages. Labor Inspector General Antonio Esposito said subpoenas had already been served. Protesters have filled the Place de la Bastille in central Paris as demonstrations continue across France. They want the government to address their grievances about teacher shortages and dilapidated school buildings. This student, Alex Picavet, is studying to become a teacher.
4: We are tired of this. We're tired of being taken as kids that can't speak at all. And in the universities, we're just out of ways as well, out of money. For example, last year in my high school, in my university, we had no more toilet paper for 3 months. To get teachers is hard. It's just all a mess, and we're tired of it.
0: Canadian poet and writer Anne Carson has won the Nobel Prize in Literature. The prize is worth about $1.2 million. She was asked by a reporter if she knew what she would do with the money.
5: No, I don't. We're just thinking of ways to give the money away. We have a friend who needs a house, and we always give a lot to Doctors Without Borders. Yeah, stuff like that. Just seems a little insane. I think you're all insane.
0: To finance news, shares on Wall Street have dipped as crude prices surged on a spike in Middle East tensions and a cut in U.S. output that fed inflation and rate hike fears, while semiconductor stocks slumped. Chip makers, which have soared more than 80% so far this year, were clear underperformers following a report from the Financial Times that said OpenAI's annualized revenues were $20 billion short of what the company had previously signaled. The S&P 500 fell 0.5% to 7,765. The Dow rose 0.1% to 51,232, while the tech-heavy Nasdaq fell 1.3% to 27,193. And the weather forecast, cloudy periods at first, but mainly fine and dry later, with a high of about 30 degrees in town and a few degrees higher in the new territories. Winds will be moderate to fresh easterlies. The weather will be persistently fine and dry over the weekend and through until midweek next week. The temperature difference between day and night will be rather large over inland areas. Currently at the observatory, the temperature is 26 degrees Celsius. Relative humidity now stands at 77%. That's the news and weather from RTHK.
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0: The APEC Finance Ministers Meeting will be held in the Hong Kong SAR for the first time this October. 21 APEC economies will discuss global and regional macroeconomics, fiscal policy that supports households, digital infrastructure financing, financial access and opportunity for all, young financial talent exchanges, and related issues. Hong Kong will showcase its unique strengths to the world, enhance its status as an international financial center, and deepen Asia-Pacific cooperation.
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0: RTHK, the news at 6 with Todd Harding. Three residential towers of a development on Anderson Road in Guntong, embroiled in a steel bar bribery scandal, will be demolished and rebuilt. That's according to the Buildings Department and the project developer. Nasby Karim reports.
1: The Buildings Department said it had approved the demolition plan submitted by CK Asset Holdings. It also gave the developer permission to carry out strengthening works at three other towers, sparing them from the wrecking ball. These remedial works are thought to have begun in May. The development will provide at least 1,000 starter homes for first-time homebuyers. Construction stopped in 2024 after it was revealed that steel reinforcement work at all six towers had deviated from required standards.
0: Police have arrested two men for allegedly stealing gold pellets worth about $30 million. The force said a man had reported that his gold pellets had been swapped for bottles of fabric softener and his companion had gone missing while they were staying at a hotel in Guntong. Officers recovered all the stolen gold. A third suspect, the victim's companion, is believed to have left Hong Kong. Here's Chief Inspector Tang Si-hin.
2: Investigations show that the crime was meticulously planned. The alleged mastermind was a friend of the victim. He is suspected of arranging for two other men to purchase fabric softener equal in weight to the gold and book an adjoining hotel room. While the victim left the hotel room for a brief moment to smoke, his friend allegedly opened the door to allow the two men to make the swap. It's thought it took 2 minutes for them to successfully swap the 30 kilograms of gold.
0: Overseas, the U.S. government says it's suspending Microsoft, Adobe, and several large IT firms from a program that allows skilled foreign workers to gain permanent residency. Citing alleged fraud, the move is part of a drive to push U.S. companies to hire more Americans. U.S. Vice President J.D. Vance spoke in Washington, D.C.
3: Our message to Microsoft is, you're a great American company, but you've got to hire great American workers. You cannot lay off American workers and then replace them with foreign indigenous servants.
0: Vance also said nine universities, including Harvard, Yale, and Stanford, would be investigated for allegedly bringing in international students to undercut American wages. Labor Inspector General Anthony Desposito says subpoenas have already been served. Protesters have filled the Place de la Bastille in central Paris as demonstrations continue across France. They want the government to address their grievances about teacher shortages and dilapidated school buildings. This student, Alex Picavet, is studying to become a teacher.
4: We are tired of this. We're tired of being taken as kids that can't speak at all. And in the universities, we're just out of ways as well, out of money. For example, last year in my high school, in my university, we had no more toilet paper for 3 months. To get teachers is hard. It's just all a mess, and we're tired of it.
0: Canadian poet and writer Anne Carson has won the Nobel Prize in Literature. The prize is worth about $1.2 million. She was asked by a reporter if she knew what she would do with the money.
5: No, I don't. We're just thinking on ways to give the money away. We have a friend who needs a house, and we always give a lot to Doctors Without Borders. Yeah, stuff like that. Just seems a little insane. I think you're all insane.
0: To finance news, shares on Wall Street have dipped as crude prices surged on a spike in Middle East tensions and a cut in U.S. output that fed inflation and rate hike fears, while semiconductor stocks slumped. Chip makers, which have soared more than 80% so far this year, were clear underperformers following a report from the Financial Times that said OpenAI's annualized revenues were $20 billion short of what the company had previously signaled. The S&P 500 fell 0.5% to 7,765, the Dow rose 0.1% to 51,232, while the tech-heavy Nasdaq fell 1.3% to 27,193. And the weather forecast, cloudy periods at first, but mainly fine and dry later, with a high of about 30 degrees in town, a few degrees even higher in the new territories, and moderate to fresh easterly winds that will be occasionally strong offshore at first. The weather will be persistently fine and dry over the weekend and through until midweek next week. The temperature difference between day and night will be rather large over inland areas. Currently at the observatory, the temperature is 26 degrees Celsius. Relative humidity stands at 76%. That's the news and weather from RTHK.
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0: firing practice will be carried out at the Seng Wai and Tai Ling range in Fanling today from 8 a.m. to 9 p.m. During daytime practice, red flags will be hung at proper places around the firing range. During night practice, red lights will be hung along the boundary of the range. For safety reasons, members of the public are warned to refrain from entering the firing areas within the period of firing.
1: Under the current standard employment contract for foreign domestic helpers, when employers require their helpers to clean outward-facing windows, the windows should have grills which are locked or secured, so that the grills cannot be opened. In addition, no part of a helper's body should extend beyond a window ledge, except for the arms. It is important to ensure the safety of the helpers when cleaning windows.

0: Good morning and welcome to RTHK's Hong Kong Today. I'm Ben Chay.
1: And I'm Todd Harding. Coming up, three residential towers embroiled in a steel bar bribery scandal are to be demolished and rebuilt.
0: Police arrest two men on suspicion of staging a heist where they swapped gold for 30 kilograms of fabric softener.
1: Lawmakers focus on the Northern Metropolis during day two of debates on the five-year plan and policy address.
0: And in sports, the NBA returns to Macau tonight with the Dallas Mavericks and Houston Rockets battling it out in the first of two preseason games.
1: The buildings department has said that three residential towers of a development on Anderson Road in Guntong embroiled in a steel bar bribery scandal will be demolished and rebuilt. Raymond Young reports.
2: The buildings department said that it has approved the demolition plans submitted by developer CK Asset Holdings, although no application has been made for the works to begin. It has also given permission to the developer to carry out strengthening works at three other towers, sparing them from the wrecking ball. It is understood the remedial works already began in May. The development is supposed to provide no less than 1,000 starter homes, which cater to local first-time homebuyers who exceed the income ceiling for subsidized housing but are priced out of the private market. Eligible buyers will receive a 20% discount based on prevailing market prices. The site was awarded by tender to CK Asset for $4.95 billion back in 2020. CK Asset had originally estimated a completion date of September 2026, but construction was halted in 2024 when it was revealed that steel reinforcement works at all six towers had deviated from required standards. A probe has found that the steel bars had either deviated from its intended position or did not match the number or size stated in the approved plans, while structural columns were misaligned. But authorities concluded there was no obvious danger to the overall structure of the six buildings. The revelation has led to the arrest of 10 people by the ICAC last year on suspicion of committing bribery and using false documents. The buildings department then initiated 205 prosecutions against registered general building contractors and individuals for breaches of the buildings ordinance. That case will be heard in June 2027. Responding to media inquiries, CK Asset said each building was being treated independently, citing a time-consuming investigation for three towers spanning nearly 2 years. It said the decision to knock down the remaining three blocks was the most economically efficient one.
1: The Housing Bureau, meanwhile, says the project's progress will not impact the supply of starter homes in the city. It urged the developer to complete the project as soon as it can.
0: Two men have been arrested on suspicion of stealing gold pellets worth around $30 million from a hotel room. In a bid to deceive the victim, the suspects substituted fabric softeners weighing 30 kilograms for the gold. Elvis Hugh reports.
3: The arrest came after police received a report from a man who claimed his gold pellets had been swapped for bottles of fabric softener. He also said his companion disappeared from their hotel room in Guntong. Officers arrested a suspect in Taipo later in the day and recovered all the stolen gold. Another man was arrested at the Lowood control point. The two suspects, aged 27 and 41, are mainlanders who arrived on two-way permits. Chief Inspector Tang Chi-hin of the Guntong District Crime Division explains.
4: Investigation showed that the crime was meticulously planned. The alleged mastermind was a friend of the victim. He is suspected of arranging for two other men to purchase fabric softener equal in weight to the gold and book an adjoining hotel room. While the victim left the hotel room for a brief moment to smoke, his friend allegedly opened the door to allow the two men to make the swap. It's thought it took 2 minutes for them to successfully swap the 30 kilograms of gold.
3: Tang said investigators believe the victim's companion has left Hong Kong and they are trying to trace his whereabouts.
1: Elvis Yu. Police are investigating after the joint Sao Mau Ping office of two lawmakers was splashed with red paint yesterday. Wendy Wong reports.
5: Bill Tang and Cheng Pu Leung share the ground floor office at Sao Chi House in Sao Mau Ping Estate. Officers received a report from a security guard of the incident at around 6 a.m. The case has been classified as criminal damage and is being handled by the Sao Mau Ping District Criminal Investigation Unit. Tang said CCTV footage from the office will be handed over to police.
6: We urge the police and the housing department to promptly conduct the investigation and manage day-to-day security.
5: The lawmaker added that he condemns all forms of violence.
0: Wendy Wong, a child welfare expert, says joint efforts between professionals and society are required to enhance child protection. This comes after the parents of a 10-year-old girl who was seen carrying packs of beer were arrested on Wednesday on suspicion of the ill treatment or neglect by those in charge of a child or young person. Elvis Yu reports.
3: In a video which went viral, the girl was seen carrying heavy packs of beer on the streets of Tuen Mun while her father walks beside her. Speaking on an RTHK radio program, Maple Lau, director of Against Child Abuse, said the video apparently showed the girl carrying a load beyond what a child can safely handle. Lau said it was a good thing that passersby were vigilant enough to record the incident.
7: Children's rights and safety are truly important and must come first. In that respect, we've seen that public awareness of child protection has increased significantly. I think child protection is really a task that professionals and the general public must all work on together.
3: Lau said there are broadly four main categories of child abuse: physical, sexual, neglect, and psychological. Physical abuse includes acts such as hitting, kicking, and burning, while neglect involves failing to meet a child's basic needs, thereby endangering and harming the youngster's health and development. Psychological abuse includes placing responsibilities that are inappropriate for their age on children and causing them to experience anxiety. Lau said even a one-off incident warrants attention, as any abusive behavior can harm a child. She urged parents to raise their children with love and respect and avoid violent methods when communicating with them.
1: Elvis Yu. Lawmakers have continued debating the city's first five-year plan and the policy address. The Northern Metropolis was among the highlights on the second day of the three-day session. Janice Lowe has the story.
8: Legislators debated motions focusing on expediting the Northern Metropolis development. Dennis Leung of the Federation of Trade Unions said officials could consider allowing more companies to participate in the mega project's railway infrastructure development through public-private partnership to enhance speed and efficiency. He also highlighted the need for sufficient transport support.
9: The number of parking spots as well as the density of public transport interchanges should be significantly increased at new development areas so as to ensure convenient travel for residents and prevent the areas from becoming a transit desert.
8: Augustine Wong from the real estate and construction sector hailed the move to increase the proportion of subsidized flats that are at least 45 square meters from the current 20% to 25% for projects completed from 2031-32 at the Northern Metropolis. On student housing in the university town in the Northern Metropolis, Medical Sector Representative David Lam said the government could explore the possibility of public-private cooperation, with developers being offered concessionary land prices to build private housing reserved for student accommodation. Development Minister Bernadette Lin said she expects the Northern Metropolis Development Bill to be passed by LegCo this year. The government will then table subsidiary legislations and hope to implement various facilitation measures in the first quarter of next year. Legislators also discussed deepening the Greater Bay Area development. Kingsley Wong from the Federation of Trade Unions called on the government to expand the use of healthcare vouchers to more places in the GBA where some Hong Kongers live.
10: While ensuring healthcare quality, priority should be given to areas where many Hong Kong residents settle in. At the same time, I suggested relaxing the scope of usage for healthcare vouchers to cover low-risk medical examinations such as colonoscopy and gastroscopy.
8: Election Committee legislator Thomas So, for his part, said the government should seek support from the central and provincial governments to expand preferential policies for SAR enterprises to all nine cities in the GBA. Lawmakers also voiced their support for the government's plan to develop Hong Kong as a high-caliber talent hub. Brave Chen from the DAB noted that overseas students are considering coming to the SAR as it offers more opportunities. He suggested that government efforts to recruit talent should not just be restricted to casting a wide net.
11: Instead, it should choose subjects ranked among the world's top 100 or research directions where the institute is the strongest nationwide. So, these talents are even more elite. Not every university excels in every discipline, but certainly, some universities have one particular field that is exceptionally strong.
8: Education sector representative Tang Fei said measures being rolled out in the blueprints, such as increasing the number of university grants committee-funded postgraduate research places and quotas for scholarships offered to students from outside Hong Kong, showed the government's determination to lure talent. On tourism, Christine Fong suggested a one-stop booking platform that utilizes artificial intelligence and real-time data management to deal with issues such as expense charges as well as the flow of people.
0: Janice Low. The taxi trade has been informed about a new arrangement to manage queuing and fleet cab operations at the redeveloped Huanggang border crossing. Altus Wong has details.
12: The transport department said in a social media post that drivers of vacant urban and new territories taxis, as well as fleet taxi drivers with pre-booked trips, must first obtain a queue number at a buffer zone. They can then proceed to the taxi stand or the designated boarding area as the public transport interchange. The department said service ambassadors will be stationed at the scene to coordinate the dispatch of fleet taxis. This will enable travellers who have made pre-bookings to board quickly and smoothly. A separate lounge has been set up inside Huanggang Port Building for passengers waiting for pre-booked fleet taxi services. Passengers must first go to a service counter inside the lounge to show their pre-booked taxi's license plate number to an ambassador for registration. The department said they should then monitor the display board for arrival information before proceeding to the boarding area.
1: Altus Wong. A property management group has called on the government to create a statutory building maintenance fund to reduce the financial pressure on property owners. Rosita Wong, president of the Hong Kong Institute of Housing, told Sophie Hoy that many buildings in the city are aging and that the fund can help make maintenance works more affordable.
13: A mandatory maintenance fund is a fund that building owners are legally required to establish and contribute to on a regular basis, specifically for future building maintenance and repair works. Rather than facing a sudden large one-off payment when major repairs become necessary, owners make ongoing contribution, typically a proportion of the monthly management fee, which accumulate in a separate, independently audited building account over time. Hong Kong urgently needs a mandatory fund for several reasons. First, the scale of the aging crisis, with 68% of private buildings aged 30 or above, and the number of 50 plus buildings projected to reach over 24,000 by 2043. Secondly, financial shock of major repair is one of the reasons that we hope that owners can be affordable for those renovation work with this mandatory fund. Thirdly, there are international precedents such as Singapore and Australia. They have a similar arrangement and we can take them as a sample. And also fourthly, the preventive maintenance will be much cheaper instead of the one-off renovation repair. So a mandatory maintenance fund would transform building maintenance from a reactive crisis-driven model to a planned, sustainable one. It would reduce the financial burden on individual owners, improve building safety outcomes, and ultimately reduce the burden on public finance.
14: So how should the fund work for old buildings? For owners who cannot afford it, how should the buildings management operate the fund?
13: The design must account for the reality that many older buildings have owners with limited financial means. I would suggest 5% to 10% as a starting point for those new buildings. We recommend the building management ordinance to be amended to make the sinking fund mandatory and to specify minimum contribution rates, accounting standards and audit arrangements. For old buildings without sufficient accumulated fund, the government should establish a low interest or interest-free loan scheme guaranteed against the property, allowing owners to borrow against future sinking fund contributions with repayments spread over 10 to 15 years. For elderly and low-income owners, existing grants for needy or elderly owners should be expanded to cover sinking fund contribution for qualifying owners. And the principle is clear. Mandatory does not mean inflexible. The fund should be mandatory in the sense that every building must have one, but the contribution rates, government support and transitional arrangements should be calibrated to the building's age, condition and financial capacity of its owners.
14: And what about the timetable to legislate for this fund?
13: The government has already committed to a comprehensive reform of the building maintenance regime, including amendments to the Buildings Ordinance and the Building Management Ordinance. The mandatory maintenance fund should be part of the legislative package. I would recommend public consultation and decide in the next year, and then legislative drafting and legal scrutiny in the coming years, and the bill should be introduced to the Legislative Council for vetting and with the aim of passage by 2028, and implementation should begin with buildings aged 30 or above. The urgency is clear. Every year of delay means more buildings deteriorate further and more owners face unaffordable one-off repair bills.
0: The time is now 6:46. You're listening to Hong Kong Today. Still to come, the latest sports and business news. The First National Security Police have arrested two people on suspicion of publishing seditious posts on social media, inciting hatred against the SAR's constitutional order. The suspects, a 38-year-old man and a 38-year-old woman, were arrested in Kowloon on Tuesday. Police alleged they operated pages on various social media platforms. They also said the male suspect, who is a licensed insurance broker, profited by selling insurance products through the pages. The pair have been released on bail pending further investigation.
1: Police constables and sergeants without a degree can now study for one on the job with tuition fully covered. As Lucy Wang reports, the force is launching its first bachelor's program next month to upgrade the academic qualifications of officers.
15: The Bachelor of Policing in Security and Criminal Investigation degree will be offered at the new Hong Kong International Police College. The curriculum covers criminal investigation, police training, frontline internships, and a graduation report. Currently, only about 40% of officers hold a degree. Chen Hui Yan, head of the School of Specialized Learning at the Hong Kong Police College, expressed the program to be a big draw.
16: Our target officers are those who do not have any bachelor degrees at the moment. So once they enter the police training school, we would provide this applied degree for them so that they can choose to enroll or not. So while they are working in the workplace, they can also study. So this is very attractive to them.
15: Sergeants and constables have to complete 488 credits while continuing with their regular duties. The force covers the tuition in full, but officers must serve at least 2 years after graduating or repay the money. The police college gained degree awarding status in August after passing an assessment by the Hong Kong Council for Accreditation of Academic and Vocational Qualifications. It becomes the first government department in Hong Kong to run degree courses.
0: The Our Hong Kong Foundation think tank has urged the government to deepen collaboration with mainland cities to assist the growing number of SAR residents retiring in Guangdong. This would include helping them purchase private specialist medical services in the Greater Bay Area as an alternative care option. In its latest research, the think tank found there are more than 111,000 Hong Kong residents aged 65 or above residing in Guangdong, an increase of nearly 60% compared with a decade ago. Jesse Zhang, a research manager with the foundation, spoke to Elvis Yu.
17: Actually, Hong Kong should be quite selective about which services to purchase, prioritizing those with the longest waiting times and where timely treatment offers significant clinical benefits such as cataract surgery, total knee replacement, and radio imaging services such as CT MRI scans. While reducing waiting time in Hong Kong is quite important, we should take it step by step. We should start from more standardized services such as those mentioned before and gradually expand according to local needs.
3: healthcare standards and management differ between Hong Kong and the mainland. So in selecting qualified like medical providers, what concrete accreditation standards should the government require before approving any of them to kind of offer this service to Hong Kong seniors?
17: In our report, we recommend that the government can consider purchasing services directly from international medical centers operating as the private arms of mainland GBA Grade 3A public hospitals. And these centers must meet very strict recognition criteria covering clinical expertise such as complex surgery volumes and staff qualifications, international experience, including the multilingual services and the proportion of international patients, and also accreditation. Purchasing services from mainland private providers actually is not new in Hong Kong. The pilot scheme for supporting patients of the Hospital Authority in Guangdong, Hong Kong, Macau, Greater Bay Area, and the Elderly Healthcare Voucher Greater Bay Area pilot scheme provide a foundation. And the government can build on its experience in selecting suitable providers and use its purchasing power to require stronger support for e-health, cross-boundary ambulance transfers, and other measures that connect the two healthcare systems and improve continuity of care for Hong Kong seniors.
3: In terms of like the beneficiaries, who should qualify for the government's purchased care, and will patients have to pay anything? And also from a public finance standpoint, how much public money would the scheme cost compared to expanding local public hospital capacity?
17: Seniors waiting for hospital authority specialist care can have an option to receive mainland GBA services. But patients must choose either this queue or the existing HA queue and obtain a referral from a Hong Kong public hospital doctor before joining to monitor the usage. And in line with our public healthcare and other strategic purchasing schemes, we actually recommend means-tested co-payments with patients contributing according to their income and assets. And in terms of the public finance cost saving, if we take total knee replacement surgery as an example, which is one of the most popular services needed among Hong Kong seniors, currently, HA's cost of surgery and 6 days in hospital are 150,000 to 175,000 Hong Kong dollars, compared with 82,000 to 94,000 for the full course at Hong Kong U Shenzhen Hospital's International Medical Center. So we estimate that meeting the policy address target of halving the waiting times for stable new cases within 5 years would require twice the current capacity. If Hong Kong purchases 30% of its additional capacity from mainland GBA providers, it could reduce spending on this service, only this service, by 13.73%.
1: That was Jessie Jung, a research manager with the Our Hong Kong Foundation. Mainland authorities have released draft measures aimed at safeguarding the rights and interests of workers in new forms of employment. Officials are inviting public feedback until November the 8th. Aaron Tam reports.
18: If adopted, these measures would legally protect gig and non-traditional workers who are managed by companies but do not strictly qualify as formal employees. It could be the first time central authorities have done so through departmental rules. The draft, published by the Ministry of Human Resources and Social Security, sets out provisions for protecting basic labor rights and interests, regulates labor rules and algorithms, and establishes rules for different forms of company employment arrangements. It also seeks to facilitate the resolution of labor disputes and clarify the regulatory responsibilities of government departments and legal liabilities for violations of the measures. They come as the nation continues efforts to protect workers in non-standard forms of employment, including food delivery riders, ride-hailing drivers, and other platform-based workers. There are about 84 million workers engaged in such new forms of employment in the country.
0: Aaron Tam. To finance now, shares on Wall Street have dipped as crude prices surged on a spike in Middle East tensions and a cut in U.S. output that fed inflation and rate hike fears, while semiconductor stocks slumped. Chip makers, which have soared more than 80% so far this year, were clear underperformers, following a report from the Financial Times that said OpenAI's annualized revenues were $20 billion short of what the company had previously signaled. The S&P 500 fell 0.5% to 7,765. The Dow rose 0.1% to 51,232, while the tech-heavy Nasdaq fell 1.3% to 27,193. Anna Rathbun is the founder and CEO of Grenadilla Advisory.
19: The market started out today reacting to increased conflict in the Middle East and oil prices going up. But in the middle of the day, we heard that OpenAI's projected revenue, annualized revenue, may be short of what investors expected. So you see a lot of tech names, especially AI infrastructure-related names, being sold off, and that's being a huge drag on the markets.
0: And in just a moment, we'll have the latest sports news with Carlos Escueta.
20: According to the Electrical and Mechanical Services Department, the supplier of a household electrical product must ensure that a certificate of safety compliance has already been issued for the product before procuring it. As a customer, you should check whether there is sufficient information on the product marking and whether the plug meets the applicable standard. Recognize safety requirements. 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
21: Good morning. Sports news now with me. I'm Carlos Escueda. Some hoops first, and the stars are out in Macau as the NBA gears up for the first of two preseason games in what will be the league's second straight year in the city. The Dallas Mavericks and Houston Rockets will face off at 8 p.m. at the Venetian Macau, with the second match slated for this Sunday. Both teams feature a roster of star-studded power, from standout young talent to veteran all-stars. Among them is two-time NBA champion Kevin Durant, who is entering his 19th season in the league and second with Houston.
22: This league has gotten young, so I felt like an old player probably my seventh or eighth year in the league, you know. So, you know, it's one of those positions that I've been in for a while, being a vocal leader on the team, being one of the main guys on the team. So I embrace it. I know I'm getting older and in NBA years, but I still feel young, you know. So it's been a fun ride thus far.
21: Also making an appearance in Macau is nine-time NBA All-Star Kyrie Irving, who is returning to the court after a 19-month injury absence. The 34-year-old suffered a torn ACL in March last year, causing him to miss the final 20 games of the regular season with the Mavericks. Speaking ahead of tonight's game, Irving said he is under no physical restrictions and feels great as he tests his instincts, conditioning, and contact readiness in team practices.
23: You know, just going through the rigors of just the contact and being in this combative sport, practices, games, within practice that we have, or scrimmages, just really testing out where I am. And I feel like I'm still unlocking things in my instincts and my proprioception, and just getting used to just being able to play high-level basketball consistently. And practices do wonders, but the game is it can't be recreated. So I'm excited to, you know, strap up my boots, get out there, throw on my uniform, play in front of these great fans here.
21: On to football now, and Manchester City boss Enzo Maresca says he has complete trust in the club despite an independent commission's historic guilty verdict on financial breaches. City face a severe points penalty or even expulsion from the English Premier League after it was found they used commercial contracts to inflate revenue and cut costs by over £900 million between 2009 and 2018. Still, Maresca emphasized that while the team understands the external noise surrounding the case, their focus remains on what they can control on the pitch.
24: The players, they are excited for the next two games, but especially they are excited because in this moment, you know, we are top of the league. So the players, they are just focused on, you know, on that. They know that what we can control is the football side. So they are not worried at all about different things. They know they are professional. They know that the noise is there, but they don't care too much about the noise. They are just focused on in this moment.
21: Well, City currently sit at the top of the Premier League table with 15 points from 5 matches. They play Liverpool at Anfield this weekend. And finally, in tennis, world number 34, Nicola Bojtenkova is through to the semifinals of the China Open in Beijing after stunning her Czech compatriot Karolina Muchová 6-3, 6-love. The 20-year-old sealed the win in just 66 minutes and will play Russian teenager Mira Andreeva in the next round, who won her match 7-6, 7-6 against Ekaterina Alexandrova. And that's your look at sport.
0: Thanks, Carlos. And the weather forecast for today, mainly fine, dry during the day, with a maximum temperature of around 30 degrees in the urban areas and a couple of degrees higher in the new territories. Looking ahead, the weather will be persistently fine and dry tomorrow to midweek next week. Right now, 26 degrees Celsius, the relative humidity 76%.

0: Martin Scaling News at 7 with Robert Kemp. Three residential towers of a development on Anderson Road in Croomtong, embroiled in a steel bar bribery scandal, will be demolished and rebuilt. That's according to the Buildings Department and the project developer. Nazvi Karim reports.
1: The Buildings Department said it had approved the demolition plan submitted by CK Asset Holdings. It also gave the developer permission to carry out strengthening works at three other towers, sparing them from the wrecking ball. These remedial works are thought to have begun in May. The development will provide at least 1,000 starter homes for first-time homebuyers. Construction stopped in 2024 after it was revealed that steel reinforcement work at all six towers had deviated from required standards.
0: Police have arrested two men for allegedly stealing gold pellets worth around $30 million. The four said a man had reported that his gold pellets had been swapped for bottles of fabric softener and his companion had gone missing while they were staying at a hotel in Croomtong. Officers recovered all the stolen gold. A third suspect, the victim's companion, is believed to have left Hong Kong. Here's Chief Inspector Tang Zihin.
2: Investigation showed that the crime was meticulously planned. The alleged mastermind was a friend of the victim. He is suspected of arranging for two other men to purchase fabric softener equal in weight to the gold and book an adjoining hotel room. While the victim left the hotel room for a brief moment to smoke, his friend allegedly opened the door to allow the two men to make the swap. It's thought it took 2 minutes for them to successfully swap the 30 kilograms of gold.
0: Pentagon says the firing squad execution of Fort Hood shooter and U.S. Army psychiatrist Nidal Malik Hassan will be live-streamed, Carter Squata reports.
3: The U.S. Army announced this week that the execution will take place at Fort Hood on December the 3rd. Nidal Malik Hassan has been convicted of killing 13 people and injuring 32 others in a shooting at the military base in 2009. Speaking to the conservative TV outlet Real America's Voice News, U.S. Defense Secretary Pete Hegseth said, "We'll make sure that people are able to watch it, that it's public." Later, the Pentagon clarified that the execution would be live-streamed and that more details would follow.
0: U.S. government says it is suspending Microsoft, Adobe, and several large IT firms from a program that allows skilled foreign workers to gain permanent residency. Citing alleged fraud, the move is part of a drive to push U.S. companies to hire more Americans. U.S. Vice President J.D. Vance spoke in Washington, D.C.
4: Our message to Microsoft is, you're a great American company, but you've got to hire great American workers. You cannot lay off American workers and then replace them with foreign indentured servants.
0: Vance also said nine universities, including Harvard, Yale, and Stanford, would be investigated for allegedly bringing in international students to undercut American wages. Labor Inspector General Anthony Desposito says subpoenas have already been served. Protesters have filled the Place de la Bastille in central Paris as demonstrations continue across France. They want the government to address their grievances about teacher shortages and dilapidated school buildings. The student, Alix Picavet, is studying to become a teacher.
5: We are tired of this. We're tired of being taken as kids that can't speak at all. And in the universities, we're just out of ways as well, out of money. For example, last year in my high school, in my university, we had no more toilet paper for 3 months. To get teachers is hard. It's just all a mess, and we're tired of it.
0: Canadian poet and writer Anne Carson has won the Nobel Prize for Literature. The prize is worth about $1.2 million. She was asked by a reporter if she knew what she would do with the money.
6: No, I don't. We're just thinking of ways to give the money away. We have a friend who needs a house, and we always give a lot to Doctors Without Borders. Yeah, stuff like that. Just seems a little insane. I think you're all insane.
0: British Prime Minister Andy Burnham says he has not downplayed the serious nature of financial rulings against Manchester City. Last week, Burnham said he would be concerned if City's Abu Dhabi owners decided to sell the football club after they were found guilty of financial rules breaches. The club deny wrongdoing and say they will appeal.
7: I was asked a question about wider investment. I think it's important to separate the football issues from wider investment. The football issues have to be looked at fully. And that is without question. And obviously the process then allowed to run its course without further wider comment being made.
0: The news from RTHK.
8: Thanks to Robert Kemp in our newsroom. You're listening to Hong Kong Today with Ben Che and myself, Todd Harding. Coming up, we hear about an audacious plot to swap gold pellets for fabric softener.
9: The government's being urged to do more to help the increasing number of Hong Kongers who retire in Guangdong.
8: And Canadian poet and author Anne Carson wins the 2026 Nobel Prize in Literature.
9: Police have arrested two men, both mainland visitors holding two-way permits, for allegedly stealing gold pellets worth around 30 million Hong Kong dollars. The four said a mainland man had reported that his gold pellets had been swapped for bottles of fabric softener, and his companion had gone missing while they were staying at a hotel in Kwintong. Officers recovered all the stolen gold. A third suspect, the victim's companion, is believed to have left Hong Kong. Here is Chief Inspector Tang Zi-Kin.
2: Investigations show that the crime was meticulously planned. The alleged mastermind was a friend of the victim. He is suspected of arranging for two other men to purchase fabric softener equal in weight to the gold and book an adjoining hotel room. While the victim left the hotel room for a brief moment to smoke, his friend allegedly opened the door to allow the two men to make the swap. It's thought it took 2 minutes for them to successfully swap the 30 kilograms of gold.
8: A child welfare expert says a joint effort between professionals and society is required to enhance child protection. This came after the parents of a 10-year-old girl who was seen carrying bags of beer were arrested on Wednesday on suspicion of ill treatment or neglect by those in charge of a child or young person. In a video which went viral, the girl was seen carrying heavy carrier bags full of beer on the streets of Tuen Mun while her father walked beside her. Speaking on RTHK, Maple Lau, the director of the NGO Against Child Abuse, said the video apparently showed the girl carrying a load heavier than what a child can safely handle.
10: Children's rights and safety are truly important and must come first. In that respect, we've seen that public awareness of child protection has increased significantly. I think child protection is really a task that professionals and the general public must all work on together.
9: Lawmakers have been continuing their debate on Hong Kong's five-year plan and the policy address. DAP legislator Brave Chan said the government's top talent pass scheme should also focus on degree subjects and not just university rankings.
11: Instead, it should choose subjects ranked among the world's top 100 or research directions where the institute is the strongest nationwide. So these talents are even more elite. Not every university excels in every discipline, but certainly some universities have one particular field that is exceptionally strong.
8: On the development of the Greater Bay Area, Kingsley Wong from the Federation of Trade Unions called on the government to expand the use of healthcare vouchers to more places in the GBA where some Hong Kongers live.
12: While ensuring healthcare quality, priority should be given to areas where many Hong Kong residents settle in. At the same time, I suggested relaxing the scope of usage for healthcare vouchers to cover low-risk medical examinations such as colonoscopy and gastroscopy.
9: The Our Hong Kong Foundation think tank has urged the government to deepen collaboration with mainland cities to assist the growing number of SAR residents retiring in Guangdong. This would include helping them purchase private specialist medical services in the Greater Bay Area as an alternative care option. In its latest research, the think tank found there are more than 111,000 Hong Kong residents aged 65 or above residing in Guangdong, an increase of nearly 60% compared with a decade ago. Jesse Zhang, a research manager with the foundation, spoke to Elvis Yu.
13: Actually, Hong Kong should be quite selective about which services to purchase, prioritizing those with the longest waiting times and where timely treatment offers significant clinical benefits such as cataract surgery, total knee replacement, and radio imaging services such as CT MRI scans. While reducing waiting time in Hong Kong is quite important, we should take it step by step. We should start from more standardized services such as those mentioned before and gradually expand according to local needs.
14: healthcare standards and management differ between Hong Kong and the mainland. So in selecting qualified like medical providers, what concrete accreditation standards should the government require before approving any of them to kind of offer this service to Hong Kong seniors?
13: In our report, we recommend that the government can consider purchasing services directly from international medical centers operating as the private arms of mainland GBA Grade 3A public hospitals. And these centers must meet very strict recognition criteria covering clinical expertise such as complex surgery volumes and staff qualifications, international experience, including the multilingual services and the proportion of international patients, and also accreditation.

0: improve continuity of care for Hong Kong seniors.
1: In terms of like the beneficiaries, who should qualify for the government purchased care, and will patients have to pay anything? And also from a public finance standpoint, how much public money would the scheme cost compared to expanding local public hospital capacity?
0: Seniors waiting for hospital authority specialist care can have an option to receive mainland GBA services. But patients must choose either this queue or the existing HA queue and obtain a referral from a Hong Kong public hospital doctor before joining to monitor the usage. And in line with our public health care and other strategic purchasing schemes, we actually recommend means-tested co-payments with patients contributing according to their income and assets. And in terms of the public finance cost saving, if we take total knee replacement surgery as an example, which is one of the most popular services needed among Hong Kong seniors, currently HA's cost of surgery and 6 days in hospital are 150,000 to 175,000 Hong Kong dollars, compared with 82,000 to 94,000 for the full course at Hong Kong U Shenzhen Hospital's International Medical Center.
2: That was Jessie Jung, a research manager with the Our Hong Kong Foundation think tank. The taxi trade has been informed about a new arrangement to manage queuing and fleet cab operations at the redeveloped Huang Gung border crossing. Altis Wong has the details.
3: The Transport Department said in a social media post that drivers of vacant urban and new territories taxis, as well as fleet taxi drivers with pre-booked trips, must first obtain a queue number at a buffer zone. They can then proceed to the taxi stand or the designated boarding area as the public transport interchange. The department said service ambassadors will be stationed at the scene to coordinate the dispatch of fleet taxis. This will enable travellers who have made pre-bookings to board quickly and smoothly. A separate lounge has been set up inside Huang Gung Port Building for passengers waiting for pre-booked fleet taxi services.
4: The time is now 7:13. You're listening to Hong Kong Today. The U.S. government is suspending Microsoft, Adobe, and several large IT firms from a program that allows skilled foreign workers to gain permanent residency. Citing alleged fraud, the move is part of a drive to push U.S. companies to hire more Americans. U.S. Vice President J.D. Vance was speaking in Washington, D.C.
5: So our message to Microsoft is, you're a great American company, but you've got to hire great American workers. You cannot lay off American workers and then replace them with foreign indentured servants.
4: Vance also said 9 universities, including Harvard, Yale, and Stanford, would be investigated for allegedly bringing in international students to undercut American wages. Labor Inspector General Anthony Desposito said subpoenas had been served.
2: Protesters have filled the Place de la Bastille in central Paris as demonstrations continue across France. They want the government to address their grievances about teacher shortages and dilapidated school buildings. This student, Alex Picavet, is studying to become a teacher.
6: We are tired of this. We're tired of being taken as kids that can't speak at all. And in the universities, we're just out of ways as well, out of money. For example, last year in my high school, in my university, we had no more toilet paper for 3 months. To get teachers is hard. It's just all a mess, and we're tired of it.
4: Zach Polanski, the leader of Britain's left-wing Greens, is bidding to become a member of Parliament in a special vote, days after his party defined Zionism as racism. The vote for a parliamentary seat in the central London constituency of Holborn and St Pancras, triggered by the resignation of former Prime Minister Keir Starmer, represents Andy Burnham's first test as to whether or not he can win back the support of left-wing voters. Voters such as 38-year-old tech worker Danny Arbit will weigh their options closely this week.
7: There is still room for Labour to kind of claw back some of those losses, for sure. I think because they have changed their stance on Israel, essentially. But I think people understand that parliamentary politics is quite incremental. So to expect the Green Party to just come in, sweep to power and enforce all these changes is obviously unrealistic. So I do think that a lot of people will probably float back to Labour.

0: 2026 Nobel Prize in Literature has gone to a Canadian poet and writer whose modern twists on Greek mythology and antiquity, the Swedish Academy said, have inspired new forms of contemporary writing. Jamie Clark reports.
1: The Nobel Prize in Literature.
2: The Swedish Academy said Anne Carson was awarded for her bold and inventive oeuvre that, in playful dialogue with classical tradition, has created new forms of contemporary literature. The 76-year-old's work often blends verse, prose, dialogue and translation in a genre-defying mix. Swedish novelist Steve Sem Sandberg, who is a member of the award committee, said Carson doesn't like her works to be defined.
3: Genre is something for booksellers. It's something you do in order to appeal to an audience and make them buy books. And in what shelf do you put Anne Carson's books then? It's on a shelf of her own.
2: Carson, who was born in Toronto and has a home in Iceland, had been taken by surprise when called with the news.
4: How will you celebrate this unexpected news?
5: We're going to go out walk in the woods so that we don't have to answer the phone, to be honest. And then we're going to hear the choir.
2: A professor of classics with a background in dead languages, literature, anthropology and history, Carson was described by the New York Times in 2001 as one of the great pasticheurs. Her unique contemporary poetry earned her several key literary prizes in the 1990s, including the 1996 Lannan Award and the 1997 Pushcart Prize. A year later, Autobiography of Red, a novel in verse, loosely based on the Greek myth of the monster Geryon and Heracles, received widespread praise. The Academy called it a spectacular form of epic poetry, with its great lyrical qualities. It also said almost all of Carson's literary production has centred upon the intersection between the philologist's obsession with words and the poet's desire for new meaning. And it singled out her 2010 poem, Knox, printed on one continuous sheet of paper in homage to a brother who died in 2000, as an unforgettable work.
6: Jamie Clark, back here in Hong Kong, a tourism insider says visitor arrivals during the National Day Golden Week holiday was above expectations. Most of the 1.6 million visitors were from the mainland. Fanny Yang, Executive Director of the Travel Industry Council of Hong Kong, told RTHK's Back Chat program that the numbers were encouraging.
7: With the blessing of the weather, so I think the Hong Kong tourism performance during this year National Day Golden Week has been very encouraging. Mm. So actually the visitors' growth is stronger than our expectation. So according to the latest Immigration Department figures that I just got, so the past 7 days from 1st and the 7th to the 7th of October, so we received an over 1.6 million visitors arrival during the past 7 days. Mm. And approximately there are over 1.4 million mainland visitors. So the daily mainland visitors arrival is average about 202K, which is on this number, it is over 15% on year-on-year increase. So our original expectation is around 5, but right now we have 15. So we are very positive. And one thing we found that more visitors is come from distinct cities. So there's an increase of around 10%. I think last year it was around 7% on Greater Bay Area in Guangdong Province. And then this year, I think we have a better share on the distinct city, around 40% of the mainland visitors coming from this city. So it means that they are longer stay in Hong Kong. And of course, the appreciation of the renminbi also makes some spending in Hong Kong more attractive and cost-effective for tourists.
8: Talking on spending, one factor that was noted is a lot of visitors are coming on their own. They're not joining cheap tours. Could you comment more on what that means for Hong Kong? Are they spending more on the back of that?
7: Well, I think first of all, we can see that the rise of the independent travel increasing. And when we see it in a positive way, because it reflects the changing of visitors' preference towards deeper and more personalized experiences. So I think this is just also helping because of the shift of this in the courage of higher quality tourism and all this kind of trend. So also it makes the group, the low price tours less attractive. So of course we will see that Hong Kong still needs to have a different kind of offerings to fit different group of segments. So still family visitors or first time visitors, they still prefer to have group tour. But definitely the independent travel is getting, I mean, the majority And you can see, based on this National Day Golden Week, we only have around 3% visitors coming into Seoul.
0: That was Franny Yeung, the Executive Director of the Travel Industry Council of Hong Kong. Speaking on the same program, Carol Kam, Vice Chairman of the Institute of Dining Professionals, said social media played a key role in driving in-depth visits and boosted demand at local restaurants.
9: During the Golden Week, most restaurants or F&B outlets are doing very great, especially in the tourist area. And besides, a lot of tourists from China, they came over to visit the local places, for example, the Tsim Sha Tsui, Causeway Bay, and sometimes in Western District, Central, you pack with a lot of tourists from China, they visit some local places. And when they visit the local places, all the restaurants benefit from those visits.
8: We've had discussions about ticket stub tourism, where if you're going to mega event, you get discounts in areas round about and restaurants and such like. Are you seeing that happening?
9: Yes, we see that happening actually, and the most important thing is nowadays the tourists, they were going to look into a lot of guides like the Xiaohongshu and Douyin. They would look at the guides and they would come over to Hong Kong and they would follow actually the guides to see where's the good places to visit rather than go to their traditional shopping mall. They do the shoppings and they were going to look at the guides. And actually when I go to other places, I would follow the same thing. You will start exploring some local places which will more diverse instead of going one single places in Hong Kong.
6: That was Carol Kam, Vice Chairman of the Institute of Dining Professionals. The World Trade Organization has sharply raised its global trade growth forecast for 2026, with merchandise trade riding the AI boom and proving more resilient than expected amid the Middle East crisis. Azam Khan reports.
10: Thanks to supply chain adaptations and the surge in artificial intelligence investments, the WTO now projects a nearly 4% growth in the volume of merchandise trade this year, up from 1.9% predicted in March. The group is also forecasting a 4.1% trade growth next year, up from 2.6% predicted 7 months ago. While global GDP is expected to grow by 2.6% this year and 2.9% in 2027. The WTO said that while disruptions of shipments through the Strait of Hormuz had reduced energy supplies and raised prices of key energy products and fertilizers, most economies outside of the region remained resilient. But the Geneva-based organization said trade resilience was not uniform, with services, trade, and some regions more exposed to the effects of the conflict.
0: Azam Khan. In other finance news, shares on Wall Street have dipped as crude prices surged on a spike in Middle East tensions and a cut in U.S. output that fed inflation and rate hike fears, while semiconductor stocks slumped. Chip makers, which have soared more than 80% so far this year, were clear underperformers, following a report from the Financial Times that said OpenAI's annualized revenues were $20 billion short of what the company had previously signaled. The S&P 500 fell 0.5% to 7,765. The Dow rose 0.1% to 51,232, while the tech-heavy Nasdaq fell 1.3% to 27,193. Anna Rathbun is the founder and CEO of Grenadier Advisory.
11: The market started out today reacting to increased conflict in the Middle East and oil prices going up. But in the middle of the day, we heard that OpenAI's projected revenue, annualized revenue, may be short of what investors expected. So you see a lot of tech names, especially AI infrastructure-related names being sold off, and that's being a huge drag on the markets.
6: And in just a moment, Carlos Escueta will be back with a roundup of sports right after this.
12: The 2026 Hong Kong Cyclothon. There's no ride like it, where riders will take on 3 bridges and 5 tunnels. It's the ride of a lifetime. Come and cheer with us at the Cyclothon Carnival on October 11th at the West Kowloon Cultural District. Road closures may affect traffic. 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
13: Good morning. Sports news now with me. I'm Carlos Escueto. We begin with hoops, and the stars are out in Macau as the NBA gears up for the first of 2 preseason games in what will be the league's 2nd straight year in the city. The Dallas Mavericks and Houston Rockets will face off at 8 o'clock p.m. tonight at the Venetian Macau, with the second match slated for this Sunday. Both teams' future are roster of star-studded power, from standout young talent to veteran all-stars. Among them is two-time NBA champion Kevin Durant, who is entering his 19th season in the league and second with Houston.
14: This league is getting young, so I felt like an old player probably my seventh or eighth year in the league, you know? So, you know, it's one of those positions that I've been in for a while, being a vocal leader on the team, being one of the main guys on the team. So I embrace it. I know I'm getting older and in NBA years, but I still feel young, you know? So it's been a fun ride this far.
13: We're also making an appearance in Macau is nine-time NBA All-Star Kyrie Irving, who is returning to the court after a 19-month injury absence. The 34-year-old suffered a torn ACL in March last year, causing him to miss the final 20 games of the regular season with the Mavericks. Speaking ahead of tonight's game, Irving said that he is under no physical restrictions and feels great as he tests his instincts, conditioning, and contact readiness in team practices.
15: You know, just going through the rigors of just the contact and being in this combative sport, practices, games, within practice that we have, or scrimmages, just really testing out where I am. And I feel like I'm still unlocking things in my instincts and my proprioception, and just getting used to just being able to play high-level basketball consistently. And practices do wonders, but the game it can't be recreated. So I'm excited to, you know, strap up my boots, get out there, throw on my uniform, play in front of these great fans here.
13: Well, to football now, in Manchester City boss Enzo Maresca says he has complete trust in the club, despite an independent commission's historic guilty verdict on financial breaches. City faced a severe points penalty or even expulsion from the English Premier League after it was found they used commercial contracts to inflate revenue and cut costs by over £900 million between 2009 and 2018. Still, Maresca emphasized that while the team understands the external noise surrounding the case, their focus remains on what they can control on the pitch.
16: The players, they are excited for the next two games, but especially they are excited because in this moment, you know, we are top of the league. So the players, they are just focused on, you know, on that. They know that what we can control is the football side. So they are not worried at all about different things. They know they are professional. They know that the noise is there, but they don't care too much about the noise. They are just focused on in this moment.
13: And finally, in tennis, world number 34 Nicola Bortnikova is through to the semifinals of the China Open in Beijing after stunning her Czech compatriot Karolina Muhova 6-3, 6-love. The 20-year-old sealed the win in just 66 minutes and will play Russian teenager Mira Andreeva in the next round, who won her match 7-6, 7-6 against Ekaterina Alexandrova. Home favorite Zhang Tianwen, meanwhile, can seal her spot in the next round when she plays Ukraine's Elena Svitolina in the quarterfinals later this afternoon. And that's your look at sport.
6: Thanks, Carlos. And the weather forecast for today: mainly fine, dry during the day with a maximum temperature of around 30 degrees in the urban areas and a couple of degrees higher in the new territories. Winds will be moderate, fresh east to northeasterly, occasionally strong offshore at first. Looking ahead, the weather will be persistently fine and dry tomorrow to midweek next week. The temperature difference between day and night will be relatively large. Right now, 26 degrees Celsius, the humidity 73%. And let's go to the newsroom now for a look at some other news headlines.
17: It's 7:30. I'm Robert Camp. Russian President Vladimir Putin has told his Iranian counterpart, Masoud Pezeshkian, that Moscow will do what it can to resolve the Gulf War. The two leaders met in Turkmenistan ahead of the Commonwealth of Independent States summit.
18: Of course, the most serious problem today is the situation in the region. And we know that Iran is making real efforts to end the conflict, which broke out through no fault of its own, no fault of Iran. And Iran has again come forward with new proposals to resolve the situation, and by peaceful means, moreover. You know our position, Mr. President. On our part, we are ready to do everything we can to help you resolve this situation.
17: Pezeshkian laid out Tehran's stance, saying they were still willing to talk with Washington.
18: Many times that we have been in your presence, and in your speeches and positions that you have taken, you have always opposed a policy of unilateralism, and we are also making efforts to pursue this policy of being opposed to unilateralism. We are negotiating with the Americans, but every time we have been in the process of negotiation, they have attacked us again, but we have not walked away from negotiations.
17: Pentagon says the firing squad execution of Fort Hood shooter and U.S. Army psychiatrist Nidal Malik Hassan will be live-streamed. Carlos Escueta reports.
13: The U.S. Army announced this week that the execution will take place at Fort Hood on December the 3rd. Nidal Malik Hassan has been convicted of killing 13 people and injuring 32 others in a shooting at the military base in 2009. Speaking to the conservative TV outlet Real America's Voice News, U.S. Defense Secretary Pete Hegseth said, "We'll make sure that people are able to watch it, that it's public." Later, the Pentagon clarified that the execution would be live-streamed and that more details would follow.
17: UK says it will maintain a diplomatic presence in Jerusalem, with its consulate being renamed a mission. The agreement came after Israel last month ordered the consulate shut in a sanctions dispute. Ed Miliband is the British Foreign Minister.
19: I'm pleased that we've maintained our presence in Jerusalem. Look, what happened was that Israel said the day after we announced the sanctions measures against the occupied territories that they would close our consulate building. And I haven't succeeded in doing that. And for me, what really mattered was keeping our presence there and giving no quarter, and it's important to say that, this to your viewers, giving no quarter on the sanctions regime that we will bring in against illegal settlements in furtherance of us keeping alive the two-state solution.
17: And that's the news from RTHK.
6: Thanks to Robert Kemp in our newsroom. You're listening to Hong Kong Today with me, Ben Che, and Todd Harding. Leading the news this morning, three residential towers embroiled in a steel bar bribery scandal are to be demolished and rebuilt.
0: Police arrest two men on suspicion of staging a heist where they swapped gold for 30 kilograms of fabric softener.
6: And lawmakers focus on the northern metropolis during day two of debates on the five-year plan and policy address.
0: The Buildings Department has said that three residential towers of a development on Anderson Road in Guntong, embroiled in a steel bar bribery scandal, will be demolished and rebuilt. Raymond Young reports.
20: The Buildings Department said that it has approved the demolition plans submitted by developer CK Asset Holdings, although no application has been made for the works to begin. It has also given permission to the developer to carry out strengthening works at three other towers, sparing them from the wrecking ball. It is understood the remedial works already began in May. The development is supposed to provide no less than 1,000 starter homes, which cater to local first-time homebuyers who exceed the income ceiling for subsidized housing but are priced out of the private market. Eligible buyers will receive a 20% discount based on prevailing market prices. The site was awarded by tender to CK Asset for $4.95 billion back in 2020. CK Asset had originally estimated a completion date of September 2026, but construction was halted in 2024 when it was revealed that steel reinforcement works at all six towers had deviated from required standards. A probe has found that the steel bars had either deviated from its intended position or did not match the number or size stated in the approved plans, while structural columns were misaligned. But authorities concluded there was no obvious danger to the overall structure of the six buildings. The revelation has led to the arrest of 10 people by the ICAC last year on suspicion of committing bribery and using false documents. The Buildings Department then initiated 205 prosecutions against registered general building contractors and individuals for breaches of the Buildings Ordinance. That case will be heard in June 2027. Responding to media inquiries, CK Asset said each building was being treated independently. Citing a time-consuming investigation for three towers spanning nearly 2 years, it said the decision to knock down the remaining three blocks was the most economically efficient one.
0: The Housing Bureau, meanwhile, says the project's progress will not impact the supply of starter homes in the city. It urged the developer to complete the project as soon as it can.
6: Two men have been arrested on suspicion of stealing gold pellets worth around $30 million from a hotel room. In a bid to deceive the victim, the suspects substituted fabric softeners weighing 30 kilograms for the gold. Elvis Yu reports.
21: The arrest came after police received a report from a man who claimed his gold pellets had been swapped for bottles of fabric softener. He also said his companion disappeared from their hotel room in Kwantung. Officers arrested a suspect in Taipo later in the day and recovered all the stolen gold. Another man was arrested at the Luo control point. The two suspects, aged 27 and 41, are mainlanders who arrived on two-way permits. Chief Inspector Tang Chi-hin of the Kwantung District Crime Division explains.
1: Investigation showed that the crime was meticulously planned. The alleged mastermind was a friend of the victim. He is suspected of arranging for two other men to purchase fabric softener equal in weight to the gold and book an adjoining hotel room. While the victim left the hotel room for a brief moment to smoke, his friend allegedly opened the door to allow the two men to make the swap. It's thought it took 2 minutes for them to successfully swap the 30 kilograms of gold.
21: Tang said investigators believe the victim's companion has left Hong Kong and they are trying to trace his whereabouts.
0: Elvis Yu. Police are investigating after the joint Sao Mau Ping office of two lawmakers was splashed with red paint yesterday. Wendy Wong reports.
3: Bill Tang and Cheng Pu Leung shared a ground floor office at Sao Chi House in Sao Mau Ping Estate. Officers received a report from a security guard of the incident at around 6 a.m. The case has been classified as criminal damage and is being handled by the Sao Mau Ping District Criminal Investigation Unit. Tang said CCTV footage from the office will be handed over to police.
22: We urge the police and the housing department to promptly conduct the investigation and manage day-to-day security.
3: The lawmaker added that he condemns all forms of violence.
6: Wendy Wong, a child welfare expert, says joint efforts between professionals and society are required to enhance child protection. This comes after the parents of a 10-year-old girl who was seen carrying heavy bags of beer were arrested on Wednesday on suspicion of the ill treatment or neglect by those in charge of a child or young person. Elvis Yu has more.
21: In a video which went viral, the girl was seen carrying heavy packs of beer on the streets of Tuen Mun while her father walks beside her. Speaking on an RTHK radio program, Maple Lau, director of Against Child Abuse, said the video apparently showed the girl carrying a load beyond what a child can safely handle. Lau said it was a good thing that passersby were vigilant enough to record the incident.
23: Children's rights and safety are truly important and must come first. In that respect, we've seen that public awareness of child protection has increased significantly. I think child protection is really a task that professionals and the general public must all work on together.
21: Lau said there are broadly four main categories of child abuse: physical, sexual, neglect, and psychological. Physical abuse includes acts such as hitting, kicking, and burning, while neglect involves failing to meet a child's basic needs, thereby endangering and harming the youngster's health and development. Psychological abuse includes placing responsibilities that are inappropriate for their age on children and causing them to experience anxiety. Lau said even a one-off incident warrants attention, as any abusive behavior can harm a child. She urged parents to raise their children with love and respect and avoid violent methods when communicating with them.
0: Elvis Yu. Lawmakers have continued debating the city's first five-year plan and the policy address. The Northern Metropolis was among the highlights on the second day of the three-day session. Janice Lowe has the story.
24: Legislators debated motions focusing on expediting the Northern Metropolis development. Dennis Leung of the Federation of Trade Unions said officials could consider allowing more companies to participate in the mega project's railway infrastructure development through public-private partnership to enhance speed and efficiency. He also highlighted the need for sufficient transport support.
25: The number of parking spots as well as the density of public transport interchanges should be significantly increased at new development areas so as to ensure convenient travel for residents and prevent the areas from becoming a transit desert.
24: Augustine Wong from the real estate and construction sector hailed the move to increase the proportion of subsidized flats that are at least 45 square meters from the current 20% to 25% for projects completed from 2031-32 at the Northern Metropolis. On student housing in the university town in the Northern Metropolis, medical sector representative David Lam said the government could explore the possibility of public-private cooperation, with developers being offered concessionary land prices to build private housing reserved for student accommodation. Development Minister Bernadette Lin said she expects the Northern Metropolis Development Bill to be passed by LegCo this year. The government will then table subsidiary legislations and hope to implement various facilitation measures in the first quarter of next year. Legislators also discussed deepening the Greater Bay Area development. Kingsley Wong from the Federation of Trade Unions called on the government to expand the use of healthcare vouchers to more places in the GBA where some Hong Kongers live.
2: While ensuring healthcare quality, priority should be given to areas where many Hong Kong residents settle in. At the same time, I suggested relaxing the scope of usage for healthcare vouchers to cover low-risk medical examinations such as colonoscopy and gastroscopy.
24: Election Committee legislator Thomas So, for his part, said the government should seek support from the central and provincial governments to expand preferential policies for SAR enterprises to all 9 cities in the GBA. Lawmakers also voiced their support for the government's plan to develop Hong Kong as a high-caliber talent hub. Brave Chen from the DAB noted that overseas students are considering coming to the SAR as it offers more opportunities. He suggested that government efforts to recruit talent should not just be restricted to casting a wide net.
25: Janice Low, a property management group, has called on the government to create a statutory building maintenance fund to reduce the financial pressure on property owners. Rosita Wong, president of the Hong Kong Institute of Housing, told Sophie Hui that many buildings in the city are aging and that the fund can help make maintenance works more affordable.
4: A mandatory maintenance fund is a fund that building owners are legally required to establish and contribute to on a regular basis, specifically for future building maintenance and repair works. Rather than facing a sudden large one-off payment when major repairs become necessary, owners make ongoing contribution, typically a proportion of the monthly management fee, which accumulate in a separate, independently audited building account over time. Hong Kong urgently needs a mandatory fund for several reasons. First, the scale of the aging crisis, with 68% of private buildings aged 30 or above, and the number of 50-plus buildings projected to reach over 24,000 by 2043. Secondly, financial shock of major repair is one of the reasons that we hope that owners can be affordable for those renovation work with this mandatory fund. Thirdly, there are international precedents such as Singapore and Australia. They have a similar arrangement and we can take them as a sample. And also fourthly, the preventive maintenance will be much cheaper instead of the one-off renovation repair. So a mandatory maintenance fund would transform building maintenance from a reactive, crisis-driven model to a planned, sustainable one. It would reduce the financial burden on individual owners, improve building safety outcomes, and ultimately reduce the burden on public finance.
5: So how should the fund work for old buildings? For owners who cannot afford it, how should the buildings management operate the fund?
4: The design must account for the reality that many older buildings have owners with limited financial means. I would suggest 5% to 10% as a starting point for those new buildings. We recommend the building management ordinance to be amended to make the sinking fund mandatory and to specify minimum contribution rates, accounting standards, and audit arrangements. For old buildings without sufficient accumulated fund, the government should establish a low interest or interest-free loan scheme guaranteed against the property, allowing owners to borrow against future sinking fund contributions with repayments spread over 10 to 15 years. For elderly and low-income owners, existing grants for needy or elderly owners should be expanded to cover sinking fund contributions for qualifying owners. And the principle is clear. Mandatory does not mean inflexible. The fund should be mandatory in the sense that every building must have one, but the contribution rates, government support, and transitional arrangements should be calibrated to the building's age, condition, and financial capacity of its owners.
0: It's almost exactly 7:46. You're listening to Hong Kong Today. National Security Police have arrested two people on suspicion of publishing seditious posts on social media, inciting hatred against the SAR constitutional order. The suspects, a 38-year-old man and a 38-year-old woman, were arrested in Kowloon on Tuesday. Police allege they operated pages on various social media platforms. They also said the male suspect, who's a licensed insurance broker, profited by selling insurance products through the pages. The pair have been released on bail pending further investigation.
25: Police constables and sergeants without a degree can now study for one on the job with tuition fully covered. As Lucy Wong reports, the force is launching its first bachelor's program next month to upgrade the academic qualifications of officers.
7: The Bachelor of Policing in Security and Criminal Investigation degree will be offered at the new Hong Kong International Police College. The curriculum covers criminal investigation, police training, frontline internships, and a graduation report. Currently, only about 40% of officers hold a degree. Chen Hoi Yan, head of the School of Specialized Learning at the Hong Kong Police College, expressed the program to be a big draw.
8: Our target officers are those who do not have any bachelor degrees at the moment. So once they enter the police training school, we would provide this applied degree for them so that they can choose to enroll or not. So while they are working in the workplace, they can also study. So this is very attractive to them.
7: Sergeants and constables have to complete 488 credits while continuing with their regular duties. The force covers the tuition in full, but officers must serve at least 2 years after graduating or repay the money. The police college gained degree awarding status in August after passing an assessment by the Hong Kong Council for Accreditation of Academic and Vocational Qualifications. It becomes the first government department in Hong Kong to run degree courses.
0: Lucy Wong. The Our Hong Kong Foundation think tank has urged the government to deepen collaboration with mainland cities to assist the growing number of SAR residents retiring in Guangdong. This would include helping them purchase private specialist medical services in the Greater Bay Area as an alternative care option. In its latest research, the think tank found there are more than 111,000 Hong Kong residents aged 65 or above residing in Guangdong, an increase of nearly 60% compared with a decade ago. Jesse Jung, a research manager with the foundation, spoke to Elvis Yu.
9: Actually, Hong Kong should be quite selective about which services to purchase, prioritizing those with the longest waiting times and where timely treatment offers significant clinical benefits such as cataract surgery, total knee replacement, and radio imaging services such as CT MRI scans. While reducing waiting time in Hong Kong is quite important, we should take it step by step. We should start from more standardized services such as those mentioned before and gradually expand according to local needs.
21: Healthcare standards and management differ between Hong Kong and the mainland. So in selecting qualified like medical providers, what concrete accreditation standards should the government require before approving any of them to kind of offer this service to Hong Kong seniors?
9: In our report, we recommend that the government can consider purchasing services directly from international medical centers operating as the private arms of mainland GBA Grade 3A public hospitals. And these centers must meet very strict recognition criteria covering clinical expertise such as complex surgery volumes and staff qualifications, international experience, including the multilingual services and the proportion of international patients, and also accreditation. Purchasing services from mainland private providers actually is not new in Hong Kong. The pilot scheme for supporting patients of the Hospital Authority in Guangdong, Hong Kong, Macau, Greater Bay Area, and the Elderly Healthcare Voucher Greater Bay Area pilot scheme provide a foundation. And the government can build on its experience in selecting suitable providers and use its purchasing power to require stronger support for e-health, cross-boundary ambulance transfers, and other measures that connect the two healthcare systems and improve continuity of care for Hong Kong seniors.
21: In terms of like the beneficiaries, who should qualify for the government purchased care, and will patients have to pay anything? And also from a public finance standpoint, how much public money would the scheme cost compared to expanding local public hospital capacity?
9: Seniors waiting for hospital authority specialist care can have an option to receive mainland GBA services. But patients must choose either this queue or the existing HA queue and obtain a referral from a Hong Kong public hospital doctor before joining to monitor the usage. And in line with our public health care and other strategic purchasing schemes, we actually recommend means-tested co-payments with patients contributing according to their income and assets. And in terms of the public finance cost saving, if we take total knee replacement surgery as an example, which is one of the most popular services needed among Hong Kong seniors, currently HA's cost of surgery and 6 days in hospital are 150,000 to 175,000 Hong Kong dollars, compared with 82,000 to 94,000 for the full course at Hong Kong U Shenzhen Hospital's International Medical Center. So we estimate that meeting the policy address target of halving the waiting times for stable new cases within 5 years would require twice the current capacity. If Hong Kong purchases 30% of its additional capacity from mainland GBA providers, it could reduce spending on this service, only this service, by 13.73%.
25: That was Jesse Zhang from the Our Hong Kong Foundation. Mainland authorities have released draft measures aimed at safeguarding the rights and interests of workers in new forms of employment. Officials are inviting public feedback until November the 8th. Aaron Tam reports.
10: If adopted, these measures would legally protect gig and non-traditional workers who are managed by companies but do not strictly qualify as formal employees. It could be the first time central authorities have done so through departmental rules. The draft, published by the Ministry of Human Resources and Social Security, sets out provisions for protecting basic labor rights and interests, regulates labor rules and algorithms, and establishes rules for different forms of company employment arrangements. It also seeks to facilitate the resolution of labor disputes and clarify the regulatory responsibilities of government departments and legal liabilities for violations of the measures. They come as the nation continues efforts to protect workers in non-standard forms of employment, including food delivery riders, ride-hailing drivers, and other platform-based workers. There are about 84 million workers engaged in such new forms of employment in the country.
0: Aaron Tan. The taxi trade has been informed about a new arrangement to manage queuing and fleet cab operations at the redeveloped Huanggang border crossing. Altis Wong has more details.
11: The Transport Department said in a social media post that drivers of vacant urban and new territories taxis, as well as fleet taxi drivers with pre-booked trips, must first obtain a queue number at a buffer zone. They can then proceed to the taxi stand or the designated boarding area as the public transport interchange. The department said service ambassadors will be stationed at the scene to coordinate the dispatch of fleet taxis. This will enable travellers who have made pre-bookings to board quickly and smoothly. A separate lounge has been set up inside Huanggang Port Building for passengers waiting for pre-booked fleet taxi services. Passengers must first go to a service counter inside the lounge to show their pre-booked taxi's license plate number to an ambassador for registration. The department said they should then monitor the display board for arrival information before proceeding to the boarding area.
25: Altis Wong and Carlos Escueta will be back with a final look at the latest sporting action in just a moment.
24: Hong Kong's first five-year plan and the 2026 policy address have been announced.
12: The five-year plan is a blueprint for development, proactively aligning with the national 15th five-year plan. The policy address is an annual implementation roadmap outlining key measures for each year.
24: Hong Kong will boost its international advantages, expedite development of the northern metropolis, and improve people's livelihood.
12: A strategic vision for a bright new era, driving reform and boosting development, unleashing opportunities and enhancing livelihood.
13: Well, good morning. Sports news now with me. I'm Carlos Escueto. We begin with hoops, and the stars are out in Macau as the NBA gears up for the first of two preseason games in what will be the league's second straight year in the city. The Dallas Mavericks and Houston Rockets will face off at 8 p.m. at the Venetian Macau, with the second match slated for this Sunday. Both teams feature a roster of star-studded power from standout young talent to veteran all-stars. Among them is two-time NBA champion Kevin Durant, who is entering his 19th season in the league and second with Houston.
14: This league has gotten young, so I felt like an old player probably my seventh or eighth year in the league, you know. So, you know, it's one of those positions that I've been in for a while, being a vocal leader on the team, being one of the main guys on the team. So I embrace it. I know I'm getting older and in NBA years, but I still feel young, you know. So it's been a fun ride thus far.
13: Also making an appearance in Macau is nine-time NBA All-Star Kyrie Irving, who is returning to the court after a 19-month injury absence. The 34-year-old suffered a torn ACL in March last year, causing him to miss the final 20 games of the regular season with the Mavericks. Speaking ahead of tonight's game, Irving said he is under no physical restrictions and feels great as he tests his instincts, conditioning, and contact readiness in team practices.
15: You know, just going through the rigors of just the contact and being in this combative sport, practices, games, within practice that we have, or scrimmages, just really testing out where I am. And I feel like I'm still unlocking things in my instincts and my proprioception, and just getting used to just being able to play high-level basketball consistently. And practices do wonders, but the game is it can't be recreated. So I'm excited to, you know, strap up my boots, get out there, throw on my uniform, play in front of these great fans here.
13: With more basketball now, the NBA has reaffirmed its intention to launch in Europe 2 days after the EuroLeague rejected the proposal while hinting it was open to a better offer. The league has announced plans to set up a 16-team franchise league in Europe from 2027 in a partnership with Basketball World's governing body FIBA and also existing EuroLeague teams. The North American League says it remains committed to its expansion, envisioning teams in major European cities being able to qualify for NBA competition. And finally, in football, Manchester City boss Enzo Maresca says he has complete trust in the club despite an independent commission's historic guilty verdict on financial breaches. City face a severe points penalty or even expulsion from the English Premier League after it was found they used commercial contracts to inflate revenue and cut costs by over £900 million between 2009 and 2018. Still, Maresca emphasized that while the team understands the external noise surrounding the case, their focus remains on what they can control on the pitch.
16: The players, they are excited for the next two games, but especially they are excited because in this moment, you know, we are top of the league. So the players, they are just focused on, you know, on that. They know that what we can control is the football side. So they are not worried at all about different things. They know they are professional. They know that the noise is there, but they don't care too much about the noise. They are just focused on in this moment.
13: City currently sit at the top of the English Premier League table with 15 points from 5 matches. They play Liverpool at Anfield this weekend. And that's your look at sport.
25: Thanks, Carlos. And before we go, the weather forecast for today, mainly fine, dry during the day with a maximum temperature of around 30 degrees in the urban areas and a couple of degrees higher in the new territories. Winds will be moderate to fresh east to northeasterly, occasionally strong offshore at first. Looking ahead, the weather will be persistently fine and dry tomorrow to midweek next week. The temperature difference between day and night will be relatively large over inland areas. Right now, 26 degrees Celsius, the relative humidity 73%.
18: 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We all do our best with what we have to achieve a bright future together.

0: RTHK, the news at 8 with Robert Kemp. Three residential towers of a development on Anderson Road in Kroon Tong, embroiled in a steel bar bribery scandal, will be demolished and rebuilt. That's according to the Buildings Department and the project developer. Nasi Karim reports.
1: The Buildings Department said it had approved the demolition plan submitted by CK Asset Holdings. It also gave the developer permission to carry out strengthening works.